0: that you can do.
1: This is what you decide. 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

0: 19 when The Athletic ran a story saying the Astros were cheating in the playoffs and the World Series, and the whole year in 2017 they were banging on trash cans and using whistles and contraband. We believe Altuve used a whistle in the ALCS. And Chris called up and said it's all, what'd you say, it was AI? Or no, back then I don't think AI was a thing. What did you say it was? It was.
1: I don't watch YouTube. I'm not a YouTube watcher.
0: Yeah. There were hundreds of videos that popped up of the Astros banging on trash cans, and Chris was like, "Nah, that's all fake. That's all."
1: All fake. Now, hey, man, yeah. I'm Astro. Hey, man, Astro loyalist, man. Come on now. We're sports fans.
0: Yeah. No, I love the fact, Chris, that you died on that hill, and you did die on that hill. I do love that you went down with the ship on
1: that. I mean, you die on the hill that the Clippers made the Final Four when that's not even a thing. So,
0: okay. So when you get to the conference finals, how many teams are left in the NBA? I'm asking a question. Just answer the question. How many teams are left in the NBA?
1: The Kawhi championship.
0: How many teams are in the NBA when you get to the conference finals? Go ahead. How many of them?
1: That doesn't mean it's called the Final Four.
0: The witness is not answering. It's a hostile witness here. You're a hostile witness. You're not answering.
1: Oh, my God. Whatever, man.
0: The answer is four. And if you said how many teams are left, well, those are the final four teams left. So, thus, they were in the Final Four.
1: Yeah. Still don't matter. Still don't count. Don't count, Ben.
0: Well, it doesn't count for you. Everyone else with a functioning brain says it works.
1: All right, Ben. Y'all have a good one.
0: All right. Be well, Chris.
1: Toronto.
0: All right. Go back to your day job. There you go. All right. There's a Chris in Houston. Where he goes, only he knows. We'll push back the dean's list because I'm on time, Maller, by the clock, for the clock, plausibly all about the clock. And time now for the Who Am I game. Here we go. The Who Am I game. This is where we pretend to be somebody else. That's what we call it, the Who Am I game. So despite earning over $70 million in my football career, I famously drove a modest 20-year-old Nissan Maxima for my career, most of my career. And I would often eat lunch in that car at mealtime during practice days instead of eating with my teammates in the cafeteria. Again, despite earning over $70 million in my NFL career, I famously drove a very modest 20-year-old Nissan for years, and I would often eat lunch in my car on practice days instead of hanging out with my teammates in the team cafeteria. Who am I? That is the question. The answer. We'll get to it, and we will do it next. However, it is time now. It's the B block. What hour are we looking at here?
2: Number one.
0: Hour number one. 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

0: he not working? What's he doing? Is he sitting? Hello? Check, 1, 2. Check. This is starting off great. Hello, check, check.
1: You're one, so two. Used to putting the thermostat in your studio at 75, you put this one to 76.
0: I had to. It was freezing in there. Our guest is freezing to death in there.
1: Well, I'll start sweating if we keep it at 76.
0: Don't ever let him see a sweat.
1: Yeah. Well, I won't.
0: Who's our special guest? Who's over there?
1: Julia Daniels
0: from
1: Care 11.
2: Hi, good morning, everybody. Good morning.
0: He didn't tell me you were coming in.
2: I know. It was a special surprise.
0: It was a special surprise. Look at you. And you're not just here. You're here like at the crack of dawn.
2: I know.
0: Who's proud of me? I'm proud of you. I just don't know what you're thinking.
2: Yeah, me either, to be honest.
0: Do you know every time you're on the show? First of all, most of the time when you're on the show, I'm not here. I think they're trying to keep us separated.
2: Yeah,
0: I understand
2: what's the
0: deal? I get it. They know my reputation, but it's just a reputation. But also, do you know every time you're on the show and I'm on here with you, I get about 5 texts from my mom saying, I guarantee you guys are related. Because my mom's maiden name is Daniels.
2: Oh, no way.
0: All of my family are Daniels. They're all from, but I don't think your line is from Indiana/Tennessee.
2: No.
0: Right. So we're probably not, but you know, the Daniels are all related at some point, right?
2: They gotta be, right?
0: Yeah. Did you hear me even start talking Southern there when
2: they
0: I mentioned my last
2: name? Gotta be related, am I right?
0: I know, I don't know what I'm doing, but every time I start saying my last name, I start talking like this again. I can't help it. But you're from where?
2: Arkansas.
0: Yeah, Arkansas. Woo. See, that's way south.
2: Yeah, I'm right on the Louisiana border, too, so it's like deep south Arkansas.
0: Yeah. We're the dirty south. We pretend that we're from the south.
1: In Indiana? Isn't the dirty south Atlanta?
0: I don't know what that is about.
2: Yeah, that's what that is.
1: Yeah, the dirty south is Atlanta. Yeah. No, that's the wrong guy.
2: That's not him either.
1: No. He always yells, hoping he gets it correct.
0: I get it right every now and again. Do we have anybody in Zaxo's chair? Hello?
1: Yeah, Devin, I think, is over there.
3: What's up, guys?
1: What's up, man?
0: Good to see you, man.
3: It's been a while. How you guys been?
0: Yeah, you know, I'm pretty good. It's a long weekend, and here we are. It's the other side of summer
1: already. Yeah, man.
0: Here we go.
1: Did I see a story, Hawk, that you had that it's already getting, daylight's getting less already?
0: Of course
2: it is. Well, because summer solstice was 2 weeks ago.
0: 21st, exactly.
1: How did I not know that?
2: Come on.
1: Summer solstice is upon us.
0: You're busy being a dad.
1: Yeah, man.
0: Things change now.
1: Yeah.
0: Things change. Well, Devin, welcome. Glad you're here. Thank you for coming in, filling in for Zach, who's on a permanent vacation. Oh. And Julia, thank you for coming in. I appreciate it very, very much.
2: Of course.
0: We got lots of stuff to talk about today. I got fun stuff for you guys.
2: Okay.
0: I got serious stuff like AI.
1: Mm. Yeah.
0: I got fun stuff like Evel Knievel.
1: Oh, yeah.
0: And we have lots to talk about when it comes to the weekend. I mean, there was so much that happened this weekend. What did you do for July 4th there, Saucer?
1: We were up north. It poured from about probably 2 to about 6 p.m., mm-hmm. like downpoured. I walked out to the point that my parents have, and I looked down. I'm like, why is nobody out on the lake? And then I looked even more left. I'm like, ooh, that's why.
0: Yikes.
1: This massive dark cloud was rolling over the lake.
0: Corey Cove?
1: Yep, yeah, there was Corey. I'm like, I thought you were in Vegas, Corey, losing all your money.
2: Oh, that's right. They are in Vegas.
0: Yeah. Oh, yeah, they're both in Vegas.
1: Yeah.
0: It's just a coincidence they're together.
1: I think they're doing what Kelly and I did when we went. I think they're getting married.
0: Are they helping?
1: But I think so.
2: Who's he with again?
1: Zach. Zach and Corey are there. Yeah. So it was, it poured. And then as I was telling Julie, as we walked up here, I said, not problem, but when we go up there, young Louie doesn't like sleeping in the, pack and play that we have for him.
0: Yeah.
1: So he sleeps in between Kelly and I. Well, when he goes to bed, we have to go to bed, which we use as a convenient excuse. Yeah. Not that we'd stay up for the fireworks anyway, but, Lawyer Lambert sat outside and watched the fireworks by himself.
0: That's how he rolls.
1: And took about 75 pictures. And so
2: nice.
1: Yeah.
2: Of course.
0: He probably downed some scotch too.
1: Yeah. Oh yeah. Oh yeah. Man, of course he did.
0: Scotchy
1: yeah.
0: Scotch or something.
1: But he was out there and watched him as they, it's cool. Cause up there they start at, whatever that golf course is over there. And then they just roll across the lake all the way to the other side. It's kind of fun.
0: Yeah, man.
1: I think I've stayed up for it once.
0: That sounds right.
1: But that's a little late for me. But,
0: Julia, where were you? What'd you do for the 4th?
2: Oh, I had a great weekend. Well, you know what I did on July 3rd?
0: No.
2: Some of our smoke friends crack. Took us up and why would you?
1: I don't know. Okay.
0: You asked a question. You guessed. Yeah, I mean, you got to be careful because that's a legitimate question.
1: Thank
2: some
1: you,
2: of
1: Hawk.
2: Our friends took us in a plane to watch fireworks from a plane.
0: Okay,
1: what?
0: Well, that's
2: isn't
0: not
2: that cool.
0: That's not the same as smoking crack. Are you sure you weren't smoking crack?
2: Similar feeling, you know?
1: I guess, yeah. I bet you're

0: It's like a...
1: It just has more alcohol in it.
2: Oh, perfect. Well, that's what we need.
0: Perfect.
1: Yeah.
2: That's good. Yeah, that does sound like something you said about 1,500 times. Was it a situation where there was a pool and a river, and they said, the river be good for you?
0: Yeah.
1: They said, Arkansas, get in there.
2: Yeah.
0: Yeah.
2: Maxo and Julia Daniels, you guys know each other. Hi.
1: Oh, yeah.
3: Nice
1: hi,
3: to
1: Max.
3: You.
2: Good to see you. Hi.
3: Hola.
2: Good to see you. Max, welcome in. Thank you for getting up early as well.
3: Yeah, for sure. Sorry I was late. They're just hiring anybody to be Uber drivers these days, dog. I'm telling you.
1: Oh?
2: You have a hard time getting here?
1: Do you have a tale to tell us?
3: I always got a tale.
2: He always does. Yeah, he always does. That's true. Yeah. Well, we'll save that for the news, because I'm going to guess it's going to end up on the news anyway.
0: Yeah, probably. It's going to be greasy.
2: So you were off the entire weekend, though, Julia. No television time for you.
1: And no television. Yeah, I haven't been on television since Wednesday week.
2: Yeah, right.
1: This Wednesday.
2: You on probation or something?
1: Yeah.
2: What'd you say?
1: I signed an NDA, so.
2: Oh, yeah.
0: I can't say.
2: Completely
3: drinking and sports reporting again.
0: Smoking crack
1: again.
2: It was widely reported that you weren't on television because you were at the Taylor Travis wedding.
1: I think my invite got lost in the mail.
2: Oh, is that right? Yeah.
1: It's messed up.
0: Yeah, that was a hodgepodge of people.
1: I have not even looked at any of that.
0: Well, like,
1: I
0: Dean Blandino was there. The Fox referee. Like,
1: what?
0: Like, the guy they go to when they're like, Dean, do you think this is a touchdown or do you think they'll overturn it?
1: That makes sense.
3: Travis, maybe. Yeah. Well, maybe he had to replay the Adam Sandler's vows or whatever.
1: Yeah, maybe.
2: Sandler was the one who officiated.
0: Yeah. Wait,
1: seriously?
2: Yeah. That's true. Yeah, and they did it at Madison Square Garden.
1: I did know that.
3: So crazy.
1: Weird. I did know that.
3: Like Stevie Nicks performed.
0: Really?
2: And Tim McGraw, which is the first song Taylor ever had a hit with, was about Tim McGraw.
1: That's right. Really? And it was called Tim McGraw.
2: Yeah.
3: I didn't even know that.
2: Hmm. Yeah. So,
0: they asked Rise, but the one guy wouldn't take off his limo shift.
2: He wouldn't do it. He had a shift to pull, so
0: I couldn't be there.
2: I sent my regards.
0: Yeah.
2: Is what I did.
0: Well, that's kind of.
2: Yeah, you know, I had to play in Annandale, so I was busy.
3: He sent a video message like for D-Lo.
2: I did. I welcomed Travis to married life, and and gave him my condolences, and they went on with their lives. I bet it was a hell of a shindig, and I can only imagine what it must have been like to be a part of that. That entire thing. But Madison Square Garden, right?
1: I heard mixed reviews about that. Like, people were making fun of her for having it at Madison Square Garden because it's like she's getting married at work.
2: Yeah, right.
1: But then that's also funny. I mean, she's got the funds to make it not look like Madison Square Garden inside, right?
2: Sure.
1: Also, I heard it was security's better there than just about anywhere else.
0: Yeah, and I also heard that they did it there because they went somewhere super nice. Like, let's say they went to St. Lucia. There's a really nice place that all the famous people go called Sugar Beach, right? That's who's the guy we interviewed, Hawk, that had like one word answers on the phone?
2: Frank Bean?
0: No, not Frank Bean. The guy in the soccer movie with...
3: Are you sure it wasn't Frank Bean?
0: Marky Mark and the Funky Bunch.
2: Mark Wahlberg.
0: Oh. He got married there and rented the whole thing out. The issue, though, is like... cameras and people can fly overhead.
1: Right.
0: That's
1: right.
0: Why they had it inside. So there was no like paparazzi couldn't get at it from like other angles of it. That's
1: I see.
0: Why,
1: that makes sense.
0: Yeah.
1: But okay. Sure.
0: But,
2: I don't know. I think security is a big deal. I think, that makes a lot of sense.
0: But when you're inviting Dean Blandino, I guess anybody's invited.
2: Yeah. I don't believe you were invited.
0: No, I was not. No.
2: It sounds like Julia decided not to go. And I know Max couldn't go because of the Uber situation.
0: Yeah.
3: Uber kept taking the wrong turn.
2: And Zach he'd love to go, but he's got a vacation plan.
0: Yeah.
1: He had to go to Vegas.
2: Yeah, he did. Yep. He got to go out there and take some time off because he's overworked, is what he is. Hey, guys.
0: Our guy is 748th place currently.
2: That's pretty good for him.
0: Yeah.
2: Out of 749?
0: I don't know, but he...
2: No, that's a lot. That's pretty good, because there's a lot of poker players out there doing this thing, right?
0: Yeah, good for him.
3: He's got to be close to already cashing, right?
0: No, I don't know.
2: Is it 500 the cash?
3: Oh, okay.
2: Is it 500, I think?
0: Yeah, but I think this just might be the 744 of, like, his bit, right? Yeah.
2: Right.
0: Like, I think that's just 744 of... day one would be my guess.
2: Can I ask you guys a question?
0: Yes, sir. But good for him.
2: Good for him. When the Twins sign a player with the name Usuk Go,
1: okay.
2: Do they expect us to be adults about it. And I don't want to make
1: no
2: fun
1: one
2: of
1: ever
2: people's
1: expects
2: names.
1: You to be an adult.
2: I don't want to make fun of people's names. My last name is a sport that I've never played, and yeah. I've only had.

0: skates on my feet at once. But the gentleman's name is, I looked it up.
1: Hold on.
0: His name is W-O-O-S-U-K, and then his last name, Go, or I guess Go might be the first name. I don't know how that works. But I know that his pronunciation here on my AP Sports, it's the pronunciation is Ooh Suck Go. 27-year-old right-handed pitcher for cast considerations from the Tigers the Twins have acquired. Did they not think of my career?
1: No, I don't think they did.
0: And
1: they
0: what this not. Might do to me.
2: I think the Poets just heard so many people say, you suck, go.
3: Yeah. Oh, and they thought, and they're like, oh, they're like, that oh, guy.
2: Okay, you want us to sign this guy.
1: Yeah.
3: That was a good
1: What's
3: one.
1: What's his
3: Max.
1: Name?
3: That
1: was a good
0: one. I'm not going to say it again because I don't want to be accused of making fun of somebody's name.
4: Daddy's enjoying this.
2: Rose.
1: Mark, it's 5:44.
0: Wait a moment.
3: No. Oh, my God.
1: No.
0: Yeah, I been dealing with the stress of this all weekend.
2: Yeah.
0: And I just wanted to get out of the way right away and just let everybody know that the Twins have no concern for my career aspirations.
1: No, they do not.
0: Which I don't have any left.
1: Which is funny. And I know you're on top of it and you read the sports, but the reason you know about it and I know about it is about 75,000 people tagged us on Twitter.
3: Oh, my God.
1: The second that guy got, I think he... Yeah, it was signed off waivers. Yeah,
0: yeah, and I can tell you know that I'm touched because the number of people who told me not to address it.
1: Yeah.
0: I it's sweet of them to care about my my career aspirations. But
1: yeah, it is very kind.
0: But I am a sports guy.
1: Yeah,
0: and I have to report the sports. And the Twins added a relief pitcher, whose last name is Go.
1: What's his full name?
0: It's Usuck. It is.
2: Hey,
0: I'm telling you, it is.
2: Rose.
0: And I'm not making fun. That's how you say it. You're going to hear people say it over and over again. And you're going to think they're making fun. They're not making fun. So relax.
1: Yeah. We're not making fun of it. It's just a good, it's like, what was the guy?
0: I love how, by the way, our guest has gone completely silent.
3: No, like, you guys want to know why I went silent? This is so, you guys are going to think this is so funny.
1: You know this person?
3: I'm looking, no, sorry. This is completely off topic.
1: That's what I do.
0: Are you doing a meat sauce?
1: Yeah, you're meat sauce.
3: So my Care 11 is on and I'm looking at Alicia Lewis. Love her, by the way. This is no shade. I'm pretty sure she's wearing my dress.
0: Oh my God.
2: Fashion
0: we need to
2: disaster.
0: Call her during the break and find out. This is controversial.
3: She looks great in it, though. That's why
0: did she wake up at your place this morning or what?
1: Yeah.
0: Do you just keep your clothes at the spot?
3: I do keep a lot of my dresses up there. So this has happened many times where I'll look and I'm like, that promo. I'm like, that anchor's wearing my dress.
0: Why is Randy wearing my pants?
3: Randy,
1: damn it, Randy.
3: I think that's so funny. I leave them up there knowing that that's a possibility.
0: Sure.
3: Which is fine. I'm flattered if I mean, Alicia is phenomenal and she looks great all the time. So if she wants to wear my dress, I'm flattered. Is Perk still there? Is that what you asked?
1: Yeah.
0: Yeah, you just make fun, I'm sure.
1: Because I was then going to say, was he wearing it? I don't know.
0: Yeah.
3: No.
0: Okay. Oh, that dress there?
3: Yeah.
0: The red one? That one's yours?
3: If it's not, it might have one very similar. But she looks great in red.
0: Would you call her during the break?
3: I'm the only one allowed to say it. Yeah. Should I text her?
0: Yeah, text her and find out.
1: See if she answers on all caps.
0: Because we're friends.
1: On God.
0: You should call them on God.
1: I don't know what that means.
3: NC.
2: On my mama.
1: Yeah.
0: Yeah.
1: This is a great show. Did you come in here and put it on this channel?
3: No, it was already on.
0: No. She didn't roll like that.
1: Oh.
0: She didn't watch Care 11.
2: Inflate the ratings a little bit.
0: She's a big CCO gal.
1: Yeah.
3: All right, everybody.
0: Be cool. Anyways, that's the first segment. Man, we already went late, and I just got started. I'm glad we got the Twins signing out of the way, though. I figured that was
1: the best part, though.
0: I thought it went well.
1: My favorite part about all of this is... Normally, when I come and talk to you early in the morning, Hawk, we're either going to rip somebody, we're going to have a good laugh, or I'm going to say something real offensive unless Abby's in there with you, right?
0: Yeah, right.
1: The first thing you say is, Joe Ryan pitched well, he's going to get traded to the Yankees. I'm like, Hawk, it's 5:05 in the morning.
0: He was so confused.
1: You're the Hawk sports.
0: I had a sports thing. I got to jump out of my role when Big Dog ain't here, you know? I prefer to get back in my spot, but, you know, it's cool. I know what I'm doing. I can do this somehow. You know, we get rolling about halfway through the show, and then by the time Corey's back, we're all sad.
1: Yeah.
0: You know, we're like, we're better without him now. We got this figured out now.
1: We'll see him in DL. That's this week.
0: He comes in the DL and he just rolls in like the thunderstorm across the lake. And he reminds us.
2: I won't cash
3: what are we
2: that
3: talking
2: ticket.
3: About?
0: Yeah. And we'll be playing the initials. It's not a major, is it? Is it a major?
1: Yeah.
0: It is?
1: Yep.
0: But Marnie's not going to be there.
1: Marnie's gone?
0: No one cares.
1: Yep.
0: Marnie asked me on a date last night.
1: Did she really?
0: She did, yeah. But
3: sure.
0: I turned her down.
1: Sure. Wow.
0: I turned her down. I know why? It sounds impossible. Because I didn't want to go to St. Cloud to see Winona.
1: Oh. Is that why she was selling her tickets?
0: Yeah. And then she's like, you know what? I bet hockey go with me. And I was like,
1: Now, was it in your backyard?
0: Well, that's the thing. And I just played 4 gigs in a row or something like that. So I just needed a night at home.
1: Yeah.
0: I needed a night at home. So I stayed home and watched a documentary on AI that just blew my brain out.
4: The Big Knockers.
0: I did not. Well, never mind. I'm trying to be cool, man. Would you let me be cool for one day?
1: I'll let you
0: please
1: be cool.
0: We got a guest in here. I'm trying to be cool.
1: Yeah.
0: My God. Anyway, so I did not go. But I thought it was sweet of her to ask me if I wanted to go to see Winona. And Melissa Etheridge.
1: Where?
0: At the Ledge Amphitheater. It was too far. Not that it's too far to drive for a good concert. It was too far to drive on a Sunday night.
1: Yeah.
0: I have to work in the next morning and I have to do this hard job.
1: Do you think anyone bought her tickets?
0: I don't think so.
1: Yeah. I think it was way too late. I saw it at like 6:30 last night.
0: It was one of those things like you have with Dave Matthews, where it seemed like a good idea at the time, but you were hoped you might be dead by then.
1: Yeah, and I got real lucky, sold them to a guy for face value, and he bought both of them. And yep. But now when it's rescheduled till the 30th of August, I'll probably go.
0: Blank, son.
1: Probably go by myself, but yeah.
0: Yeah.
1: I'll go. Not? Yeah, I'll probably go.
0: Yeah.
1: Because then when it was all happening, I'm like, yeah, I probably should have gone to this. Is that lady wearing your dress on Carol Evan?
3: That's Courtney. That's one of my good friends. No, that is Courtney's dress.
0: Hmm.
3: Always tell her she looks like Black Widow when she wears that with her red hair.
0: Let me take a look here.
2: Yeah, she kind of does, yeah.
3: Yeah, she also has a black leather trench coat that she wears when it's raining. And I'm like, whoa, you really look like a spy.
1: Are trench coats back in?
3: Yeah.
2: They're back.
0: Are they really?
2: Oh, yeah, they're back.
0: Man, thank God I got hundreds of them.
1: Yeah.
3: I'm kidding. Yeah.
2: You still got to wear something underneath, huh?
3: Yeah.
0: Nah, don't you cramp my style.
1: Yeah.
0: Parks and more so, we'll be right back on The Fan. Thanks for tuning in. This is Too Jazzy. We need rock and roll.
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0: Ever. Don't want to be doing that when you can be doing other fun things. Like blowing your fingers off with fireworks.
1: How about that?
2: Every year it always happens.
0: Every year,
1: yeah.
0: Man.
1: Yeah.
0: Every year.
3: I love the tweets that I see on Thursday that say, this is the last 2 days that some people will have all 10 fingers.
2: Yeah. God, I used to be so stupid with fireworks when I was a kid.
1: Oh, yeah.
0: Oh, I'm telling you.
1: We used to, those bottle rockets that screamed, we would light them, hold on to them, and then whip them at each other.
2: Oh, yeah, for sure. We'd have Roman candle fights and just shoot them at each other. Oh, yeah.
0: You put them in a Coke bottle.
2: Oh, yeah. Almost had a couple Michael Jackson situations. Yeah. You boys, Afro, narrowly dodged some bullets.
1: There were some where, like, they would go, like, they were waterproof, and you could stand in the lake and throw them at each other. Yeah, it was a whole thing. Yeah,
0: it was just, I mean, I can remember Harder Park was the park in my hometown, and they'd have the big city fireworks display, and then it was completely dark. And that's when the war zone broke out.
1: Oh, yeah.
0: You're just firing bottle rockets at everybody. Every car that went by, Delta flights landing at Midway. I mean, everywhere. They were just bottle rockets going every direction.
1: It was the best.
0: Scary and fun.
1: You'd have a pocket full of them, and you'd kind of walk around, and you'd light it, and then you'd just whip it at somebody. Yeah, oh, yeah.
2: Or when you try to hold it as long as possible before it goes.
0: Yeah. That's how you lose fingers.
2: Exactly.
0: That's how it's done. Right?
2: That's why it's always dudes that are losing their fingers.
1: Oh, yeah.
3: I grew up in such a strict household. We did not.
0: Did you really?
3: Yeah.
1: You didn't throw bottle rockets at each other?
3: My parents were known in my hometown as the strict parents.
0: Oh,
3: so.
0: No.
2: Dang.
3: Yeah. Really? Until about high school, and I'm the youngest of four, so then they're like, meh.
0: You know what?
3: We did our best.
2: We give up. Yeah. Right. You got this far.
0: You know, I'm guessing that we could all take easy digs at that and wonder about the negatives of it. Tell me some positives of it. What was it like growing up in a family like that? What, did you feel safe? Was it a good thing?
3: Yeah, I mean, my parents were very adamant that we be independent. So I was like doing my own laundry in second grade and making my own school lunch in kindergarten. And once the older siblings started going to college, then mom's like, are you sure you don't want help with your laundry? Yeah, like, don't touch my stuff, actually. Yeah, We moved past it.
0: Right.
3: So yeah, positives and negatives. I mean, should second graders be doing their laundry? Probably not. But
1: should 42-3-year-olds be doing their laundry?
3: But yeah, I mean, it's definitely a reason, like, work ethic is big in my life for sure. Right. That's a good positive of it. Anyways, it's really sad there for a second.
0: It's good.
1: Yeah, that's
0: we're learning
1: good.
0: About you. It's cool. And like I said, it's easy to think of the harshness of that, but I'm sure there were some positives too.
3: I wouldn't trade being the baby of a large family for anything.
0: How large a family are we talking?
3: I have 3 older siblings.
0: Yeah.
3: Mm-hmm. So.
0: Boys, girls, spoiled. Mix of everything?
3: It's boy, girl. Don't know how my parents pulled that off.
0: Wow.
3: Chronicles of Narnia.
0: Yeah, no kidding.
3: That's what I always say. Same personalities as all the Chronicles of Narnia characters as well.
0: Yeah.
3: And I always tell everybody, you know, even if the rest of the family can't get along, they can agree on one thing. They all like me.
0: Yeah, of course.
2: And I'm sure your siblings love that.
3: Oh, yeah. Well, they love me. It's like they won't talk to each other about something. Then who are they going to go to? Julia.
1: Rosie.
0: Rosie, funny.
1: Yeah, don't laugh at that, Rosie.
0: Well, that's good. Well, we're glad your work ethic led you to Minnesota.
3: Oh, yeah.
0: Yeah, you like it here? Or are you about to get out here?
3: No, I love Minnesota. I mean, to be honest,
1: right now.
3: I'm
0: just wondering if you're liking it.
3: When I moved here, it was rough. The first year was rough, and I was one of the youngest people at the station, and so I didn't have any friends.
0: The worst, isn't it?
3: I didn't know what to do.
2: Well, and the South is just, it's so, even just it people's is. Everyday mannerisms are so different than the Midwest.
3: And, you know, like everybody says, when you move to Minnesota, everyone can be kind of standoffish.
0: Yeah.
3: But then once you are here for a while, you really feel like it's a polar opposite.
2: Yeah.
3: Everyone is actually really nice and
1: thank you.
3: Fun. Yeah. And
2: all you got to do is claim it. And then we're like, oh, okay.
3: Right. Exactly. Yeah. And so now I've been here 4 years that it's like, this is home to me. So right.
0: I moved here when I was 23 years old. I didn't know anybody except for my wife and then newborn son. And I remember everybody talking about Minnesota nice. And I was like, yeah, that exists. But it's, great to meet you. You stay over there. You know,
1: stay where you are.
0: And
3: that's what everybody told me when I moved here is like in the South, you meet somebody and then they say, oh, we're having a cookout. We're having a barbecue. Right, come over. Right. And Minnesota's will tell you anything except for where they live.
0: Yeah exactly. Right?
2: They'll tell you to meet up and then you'll be like, when? And they'll be like,
3: I'll hit you up later about that.
0: But then once you're one of us, you're one of us. And that is exactly right. I think it's a great, it's hard to get acclimated, but once you do, it's a great place to be.
3: It is.
1: Yeah,
3: it's
1: the best.
0: Yeah, that's pretty cool.
1: Yeah. I've been here my whole life. I love it here.
0: Yeah.
1: I wouldn't leave. Well, eventually I'll probably have to leave. Yeah, they'll throw me out, but
0: just get the hell out of here.
1: Yeah.
0: I need you.
1: Right? Get out. Leave me alone.
0: Yeah, exactly. But it's pretty cool. So good. Well, good. We're glad to have you. And again, we're going to break momentarily because we went late in that first segment, but wait till you guys hear the facts I've accumulated about Evel Knievel. Because I think there's something that...
1: Did you watch a documentary?
0: No.
2: There's a really dope documentary.
0: There's a great documentary. I have seen it. But I just felt like with all the July 4th and all the stuff about the 250 years of America, he was wildly underappreciated in the celebrations. Because Evel Knievel is one of those Americans that could only be American.
2: Yeah.
0: I had the Evel Knievel toys growing up. I thought he was just a great American. I had no idea he was such a freak. I had no idea how little science went into anything he did.
1: He's just winging it, right?
0: Literally.
1: Yeah.
0: He just guessed.
2: He's the ultimate that just goes, I can do that.
0: That's exactly what he did. Yeah, and then he did it. And they said, would you like to try it on a dirt bike? And he said, I'm going to ride my Triumph.
1: So literally he's jackass before jackass.
0: That's exactly how I would describe it.
1: Yeah.
0: In fact, that's exactly how I describe
1: it. He's just winging it.
0: That's exactly right. So I got stuff for you. I'm excited to talk to you about regarding that a little bit later. And even the aftermath of the Caesar's Jump, in which it looks like there's not even a human being on the motorcycle. It looks like a crash test dummy lands and just bursts into pieces. how he faked part of the aftermath of it. We'll get to it later.
1: I can't wait. Yeah.
0: But next is going to be sports. This is the Power Trip Morning Show. Julia Daniels is over there with Cast of Thousands. We'll be right back. Power Trip Morning Show. Thank you.
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0: All right, here we are. Now it's serious. It's the Power Trip Morning Show. It's the 6 o'clock hour. It's Monday. It's July. Football season's right around the corner.
1: 20 days from today, Hogs Daddy.
0: You got your mind, man. I know. 15 days, I believe, Rookies the Patriots report,
1: yep.
0: too, right?
1: Yep. Hall of Fame game under a month from
0: it's
1: right now.
0: It's all happening, go. Julia. It's all happening.
1: At the ball.
3: That's what my life ends.
0: Yeah. Yeah.
3: Oh, right when football starts up.
0: Or
1: begins.
0: It begins. You can look at it the other way.
3: Social life ends.
0: Again. Or.
1: Or begins.
0: Yeah, right. Man, I know it's a weird thing because it's a direct left turn. I mean, for everybody in this building, in your building, and what we do, how lucky are we to get to do what we do.
3: Right.
0: But it is like having two lifetimes. There's football season and non-football season.
3: And there's the rest of the year.
0: That's exactly right. Yeah. Yeah. And I don't know. It's pretty cool.
3: I wouldn't have it any other way.
0: No, I'm with you. I'll regret it when it's gone. So I'm going to enjoy it while I still got it. And you never know. It's a roll of the damn dice every day. Mm-hmm. Roll of the damn dice every day.
1: And it's one of those things where, like, February, you're like, it's over with. All right, cool. And then about March 15th for me, I'm like, man, Sundays are real boring without football. Yeah. Not enough college basketball.
3: Yeah.
2: Like, by the end of the season, you're like ready for it to be done. And then as soon as it's over, you're like, I want it back.
1: Yeah, I want it back. And it's the longest off season of all the sports. But man, when it rolls around and you got this is the last month without football till February or March, the best.
0: That's right, baby.
3: Hey, and I love the fall too. Yeah. Yeah. That was my favorite.
1: Yeah, fall. Yeah, the fall whales.
0: Yeah, come on now.
1: Yep.
0: Julia Daniels.
3: Yes.
0: Have you ever gone by, or does anybody call you Jules?
3: Yes, my whole family does.
0: Does anybody call you Jay?
3: My mentor used to call me Jay or JD.
0: JD, that was my next one. They call you JD. Does anybody go by with Julie?
3: No, that's because I'm like, that's not my name.
0: You're not a Julie.
3: No.
0: I've known Julies. They're cool and everything, but you're a Julia.
3: Yeah.
0: I like JD, though.
3: Thanks.
2: Does anybody call you Dan?
3: No.
2: Okay, just double checking.
1: Dan Man the Man.
2: Yeah. Could be part of your whole social life.
0: Did you just call her Dan Man the Man?
1: Dan the Man.
0: Oh, I thought you said Dan Man. Either way, that's not good. That's not good for would you rather just stick with Julia or should we go with JD?
3: You can call me JD.
0: Cool, that's what we're gonna
3: do. And everyone at the station calls me Juju.
0: Okay, I'm not doing that. I would go JD if that's okay with
3: JD,
0: you.
3: JD, that's good. Perfect.
0: Good. Okay, good. I'm going to hit this now. Here we go.
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2: Let's go.
1: In the round of 16 of the World Cup at 7 p.m. And I don't know how to pronounce his first name, but I looked it up morning. Balogun. Is that how you say it?
2: Balogun.
1: Yeah. Balogun. Faloran Balogun will be available to play in U.S.'s match tonight.
3: Woo-hoo.
1: Because the FIFA Disciplinary Committee has suspended the red card issued to him, and he will be able to play. They reverse the red card, and he'll play tonight. So their best player will be on the pitch for the U.S. against Belgium at 7 o'clock.
0: This is what everybody's raising hell against about after that last game, is that he shouldn't have been suspended for a game.
3: It was a terrible red card.
2: It was so bad.
1: Yeah, terrible, yeah. But then it also shows how easily swayed FIFA is.
0: True.
1: Yeah. And it also shows, right, this is a conspiracy theorist to me because I haven't watched a ton of it, but you're getting like 40 million people to watch. As long as the USA continues, the United States of America will be interested in it.
2: Absolutely.
1: If the United States is out,
3: it's true.
1: They lose all the interest in it. And when I saw that they had like, it peaked at like 30 million people. That's NFL numbers, man. Like, good for the sport, but the USA in it helps.
0: Yeah.
1: So, but he'll 100%. Play, man. So good for him.
0: Hey, JD, are you a soccer aficionado?
3: In what ways?
0: I don't know. Do you watch it? Do you know about it when it's not the World Cup?
3: I don't watch like Premier League or anything like that, I grew up playing soccer.
0: Oh.
3: So.
0: Oh, no.
3: Good. And then we were a big World Cup family, though. Like, every 2 years, it's women's and then men's and women's and men's. And every summer was dedicated to everything World Cup.
1: Did you in second grade have to pay the TV bill?
3: No, my brother did that.
0: How did you find time to play soccer when you had to work out the
3: combine? No, it was like you have to go work in the garden in the morning and then we can watch the World Cup games after that.
0: Interesting.
3: Yep. Yeah.
0: Good. Well, you earned it.
1: Yeah, you're
3: right. Sure, as a child.
1: So yeah, Balogun is in. He will play tonight at 7 o'clock. That should, I will watch it because, you know, it's the only thing on, and a lot of people are watching. I'll probably rip it and get yelled at by Andy, but here we are.
0: My good friend Andy.
1: Yeah.
2: It's been fun, man.
0: Yeah, people seem to be loving it.
2: It's so it's much cool. fun. Yeah, and FIFA's super corrupt, so they definitely...
1: Oh, yeah.
3: For sure.
2: Yeah, they're super duper corrupt.
1: Like they showed the other day when Balogun got that penalty. Messi ran a guy over and speared him in the foot, and the refs are like...
2: We didn't see anything?
1: We didn't see anything. Right. Because it's better with Messi in it.
2: 100%. Yeah, they're not going to take Messi out of the game. No.
1: But they're heavy favorite, not heavy, but they're favorites tonight.
2: And Belgium is pissed.
1: Yeah, they should be. Yeah,
2: yeah, they're super mad.
3: Where's that game being played?
2: That's Seattle.
0: I can't imagine what those tickets must be going for.
3: Oh my god, that is a
0: soccer town, man.
1: Yeah, and that's a beautiful stadium.
0: Oh, it's just the best.
1: And it's cool that it backs right up to the Mariners field. And
0: it's across the street.
1: Yeah, it's cool.
0: It's across the street.
1: Yeah, cool. It's fun.
0: Julia, have you been there?
3: I haven't. It's on my bucket list.
0: Yeah, you'd like it. It's cool.
3: Every time I see videos, I'm like, wow.
0: Ridiculously loud. It's everything everybody always says it is. It's pretty cool.
3: Wow.
0: Pretty cool. Do you guys ever listen to the TED Radio Hour podcast?
1: No.
0: Anybody? They did this bit a couple of weeks ago now, heading into the World Cup, about why certain people perform well under pressure situations in sports. And the first person they talked to was, I forget her name, darn it, the female soccer player who became such a huge star about 8 years ago or so.
2: Rapinoe?
0: Yes.
2: Megan Rapinoe. Yeah.
0: And she tells the story of scoring a goal in this big high-pressure situation. And I'm going to tell you, I it's the same way I feel about Formula One. Listening to somebody describe it and talk about it is, in a lot of ways, better for me than actually watching it. The drama of what's going on and everything that goes into scoring a goal is... It's the culmination of hours and hours, literally, of things coming together. And listening to her describe this seminal goal that made her a star was really, really fascinating, man. It was a header, I believe, that she scored on some big moment, may have been in a World Cup for the women a few years ago. But I'd encourage you to listen to the TED Radio Hour. It's always interesting. After you listen to the Power Trip Morning Show.
1: Yeah, well, thank you for doing that.
0: No, thank you.
1: The Minnesota Twins, how about this? This should have led, but the World Cup is, everybody's heated about it. So, your Minnesota Twins took 2-3 from the Yankees after they beat them 6-1 last night. That's their first series win in New York since when?
2: It's got to be at least 10 years.
0: I was going to say longer than that even. 2012.
2: Say 2013.
3: Ooh, I'll go 2011.
1: 2014. Ooh. That's the last time they won a series. Here was Hawks' hot sports take. Joe Ryan went 7, scattered 3 hits, 1 walk, and he struck out 9. The Yankees are 1-9 in their last 10 games. Joe Ryan is the first Twins pitcher to throw a 7-plus inning shutout seven-plus inning shutout at Yankee Stadium since Johan Santana in 05.
2: My God.
1: Your Twins are only 3 back of 500. They battle the Guardians tomorrow at 6:40.
0: Now, I'm not being silly. Yankee scouts know Joe Ryan's good no matter what. They can watch film. Everybody has the same access to everything.
1: Yep.
0: But it does seem like Joe Ryan went into Yankee Stadium and said, looky here.
1: Yeah.
0: You know?
1: Yep. It was on Peacock. Yeah. Oh, yeah.
2: Come get me.
0: Yeah. That's what it felt like. Yes. Right? I mean, listen to Shelty talk about the performance here.
9: As close to the best as we've seen him bouncing back. You know, especially against a lineup like that, you know, ending a road trip, but outstanding execution of fastball. We have 2 runners at second base the whole day, just overall in command of everything. Ability to execute the fastball, ability to get the fastball to different quadrants. You know, we know he's got the low slot and the ride, but you can tell today there was a lot of, you know, uncomfortable swings, which I think was a testament to his stuff.
0: Yeah.
1: He will probably, if Tarek Skubal isn't traded by Detroit, he will be the hottest commodity on the trade block, and they will be blown away by trade offers.
0: And again,
1: it'll be tough to say no, because I think after next season he's a free agent.
2: Yeah.
1: And who knows if he gets hurt, what kind of season he has next year. But they are going to get blown away by trade offers here starting in about 2 weeks.
0: Good for him.
1: Yeah,
0: he's
1: great.
0: Well, listen, he's a good kid.
1: Yeah.
0: And I'm always astounded by people who in the big moments shine the brightest. And when you go in there knowing that all those eyes are on you and a huge paycheck may await you, make it even bigger by being great like that.
1: Yep.
0: That's pretty cool.
1: Yeah.
0: Good for him.
1: Yeah, and to be the ace of, I mean, even like the Dodgers would go, well, we'll take him. I mean, some of these
2: any
1: teams,
2: contender is gonna call the Twins about him for sure.
1: Yeah. Let's see here. The MLB draft is on Saturday. Your Minnesota Twins have the third pick. And as the Twins have lucked out in the last couple of drafts, especially in this one, there are three great players and the Twins have the third pick. Three great players and the Twins have the third pick.
2: Tommy, Zach.
1: Yeah, yep. The whole gang. So, yeah, that's on Saturday.
0: Any idea, like, do you have a name for us?
1: Yeah, Von Lackey is a catcher from Georgia Tech. Mm-hmm. He's really, really good, and he's a true catcher, so he might stay at that position. Grady Emerson is a high school shortstop. The MLB draft is weird because you can't trade, but, like, every team has, like, an allotted amount of money. So if, like, the first overall pick wants, let's say, the Twins have $15 million to spend on their entire draft class. And the first overall pick wants $10 million of that. Hmm. And the team with the first pick is the White Sox. And they go, well, we're not going to give you that much. Then these guys start to slide, right? So the only way you can trade technically is by the managing of your money, right? Hmm. So you could say, we'll take the third best guy who wants $8
0: million. That's really interesting.
1: So then he'll slide back to the third pick. So that's why no one really knows how this is going to go. The first overall pick is something, the first overall guy they think will be is something called like Roch Chesky or something. He's a UCLA shortstop. He's a stud phenom player.
10: Chalowski.
1: But he may want like 11 of their $15 million. And the White Sox might go, well, no, we can get Lackey at $8 million. And then we can basically get another first round pick at the end. It's very complicated.
0: You know, Johnny Bones will be in tomorrow.
1: Yeah.
0: Right?
1: I got that all from their podcast. Well, of course,
0: and well done listening to that, because I had no idea that any of that was the case, but cool.
1: So you see teams like a few years ago, there was a guy, I think it was when the Astros took Carlos Correa number one, he wanted less money than Buxton. So they in turn then came back around with their second pick and got a guy that wanted $7 million to be a first round pick. Well, they had the money in the second round. So technically, they got two first-round values, if that makes any sense.
0: Hey, check this out.
1: It's a weird bit.
0: I'm that's very fascinating. Thank you for all that research. Check this out. Minnesota Aurora claimed a Central Conference championship to head to the national semifinals hosted by Salmon Bay FC in Seattle, Washington. So check this out. So the Aurora win, right? They knocked Pittsburgh out of the playoffs again. A 2-1 victory in the final minute of stoppage time by Gracie Dunaway. But here's the thing. The Aurora team will be playing in Seattle on Saturday, July 11th. Could the World Cup still be happening in Seattle at that time? Or have they moved on from Seattle after this round?
1: I don't know.
2: I'm not sure.
0: Talk about a great time to be going to Seattle to play soccer. I mean, not that there's ever a bad time, but I wonder if they play in the big stadium. I don't know. We'll find out more. I should know because I'm an owner, you see, Julia. I'm an owner of the Minnesota Aurora.
1: The two games on Saturday are at Hard Rock Stadium in Miami and then where the Kansas City Chiefs play.
0: So they're done with Seattle then.
1: Yeah. After this week. And then I don't know where's the last game.
2: It's in New York.
0: It'd have to be in New York, I'm pretty sure.
2: Right. New York, New Jersey Stadium, as they call it.
0: So anyway, congratulations again to the Minnesota Aurora who just continue to dominate. Good for you guys. Nice job.
10: Get a championship.
0: Yeah, it's time.
10: It's time.
0: It is time.
1: It is
0: time. It is time for us to break as well.
1: All right, sweet.
0: We have What Really Matters when we come back. This is the Power Trip Morning Show. That was sports with Sus. Nice job, Sus.
1: Thanks, man. I appreciate that. I'm
0: clapping for you. I think you did great.
1: You're the only one that cares about me.
0: I'm the only one that you did great.
1: I agree.
0: Oh, Tom Shane liked it as well.
1: Thank you.
0: Nice job, Tom. Thank you.
1: Yeah.
0: Be right back. It's Power Trip Morning Show.
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1: Hey, it's my guy, Don.
0: Yeah, it's your guy, Don. You guys are going to go golfing. He loves you, too.
1: Don's the best.
0: Yeah. He told me on Friday about how much fun you guys had golfing.
1: Yeah. And I asked him if he was feeling it. He's one of the nicest guys ever. Yeah. Were you on drugs, Don? I don't think anyone's ever said I'm fun to play golf with.
0: No, I know. I thought he was joking.
1: Yeah.
0: I laughed. I had a good laugh.
1: Oh, and me, Don?
0: Dude, you're high strung.
1: I know.
0: You need to chill the hell out.
1: Sorry.
2: You're a known agitator.
0: You are a known agitator.
1: Yeah. I'm working on it.
0: Be careful over there, Julia Daniels of Care 11. He's a known agitator, and he's high strung.
3: I'll have my guard up.
1: Yeah. Yeah. My turn?
0: I think so.
1: How about this? Vladimir Guerrero.
0: Yes, sir.
1: Is the all-star starter for the first base for the American League at the all-star game a week from tomorrow. He's declining to go.
0: Wow.
1: He's not going. So either, I didn't look further into it, but I saw that he's not. So I would assume it's either health related. He wants the break, or he's tired of the all-star game. But this is if it's just him saying, I don't want to be in the all-star game. This is not a good sign for baseball. Because, like, these guys, like, back when the NBA All-Star Game break was, like, 2 days, and then LeBron was like, well, wait a minute. We should get a break, too, which they should, and then they take, like, a week off. Mm. A lot of these guys are probably like, well, if I go to the All-Star Game, I'm going to be there Monday, Tuesday, and then some of us play again on Thursday. If he is just saying, I don't want to play in it, this is not a good thing for baseball. He's one of the best players in the game. And he's like, I'm 100%. Good. I don't want to play.
3: He's been dealing with discomfort in his back.
1: Oh, well, there's that. Which is,
3: I think all-star games are going to be dying out sooner rather than
1: Hawk
3: later.
1: Hawk and I love the football one.
0: Yeah,
1: we love it. We love it.
0: Yeah.
1: We bet on it. Yeah. We
3: of course.
1: Do.
3: What? No call way.
1: We you do, guys. Yes. Yeah. Oh, yeah. Yeah,
3: no
1: we bet
3: way.
1: On the over when it was a game. Oh, yeah.
2: Yeah, I called the number, brother.
1: Yeah, right. But what really matters, Hog's Daddy, is this.
0: Ladies and gentlemen, may I introduce to you the great American, Evel Knievel, who was not such a great American. But when I think of July 4th and 250 years on this planet for our country, I think of the lack of celebration around Evel Knievel, and it made me sad, so. I'm bringing you some information about Evel Knievel. Julia Daniels, how familiar are you with the Evel Knievel?
3: I mean, I've heard the name.
0: Do you know what he did?
3: Daredevil?
0: Yeah, he was a daredevil. That's right. Yeah, somebody would dare him, and like the devil, he would take their dare.
3: Mm.
0: He lived from 1938 till 2007.
3: Wow.
0: He was a known bastard.
3: How'd he die?
0: Old age and lots of injuries.
3: Boo.
0: Yeah, no, I think he might have had the cancer. I'm not sure.
3: Come
0: I can't
3: on.
0: Remember. But he did die from unnatural causes because he is widely known to have had 430 bone fractures in his career.
2: My God.
0: I'm going to say it again, 430. He is the Guinness World Record holder of the most broken bones in a lifetime. Evel Knievel. Famous for his star-spangled jumpsuits and Harley-Davidson motorcycles. He completed over 75 ramp-to-ramp jumps, turning spectacular crashes and death-defying feats into a multi-million dollar entertainment empire, which he lost due to his drinks.
1: Did he really?
3: Nice.
0: Yeah. And spending lots of time in the hospital.
1: Oh.
0: Yeah, yeah.
1: He didn't have good insurance?
0: He was actually a very good, it's funny you say that, he was a very good insurance salesman. In fact, when he did the Caesars jump, he put life insurance on himself and collected.
1: Wow.
0: Yes, he did.
3: What?
0: Yeah, he did. Absolutely true. It was New Year's Eve, 1967. I was not even a glimmer in Daddy and Mommy's eye. Evel Knievel attempted to jump the fountains at Caesar's Palace on a Triumph Bonneville T-120. It was a 141-foot leap, which ended in a catastrophic crash when he clipped the safety ramp. Rosie was there and filed that report.
1: Mark.
0: He suffered a crushed pelvis.
3: Oh. Ow.
0: A concussion and multiple broken bones. Spent 29 days in a coma. Now, here's the thing about that last part. That's not true. He was awake. In fact, I've seen footage just as early as this morning of him being wheeled into the hospital with his eyes open. He was awake. He was in a lot of pain. Wasn't feeling great. But he said, you know what is not a good story? Me not making the jump. You know what is a good story? Me being dead.
1: Yeah.
0: So he spread the rumor and had his people spread the rumor that he'd actually died. People were sure that he was dead. And then he spread the rumor that he was in a coma for 29 days. He was a storyteller and it worked.
1: Yeah.
0: It did not air live on Wide World of Sports, whichever one it was. Yeah.
1: Yeah.
0: But that was the show everybody watched for sports back then. And once they bought the footage of it, it went as viral as something could go in 1967. And that's when Evel Knievel became a star. More on Evel Knievel after this sports story.
1: Let's see here. Byron Buxton will be an all-star starter for the first time in his career, and it will be his third overall appearance. Yeah. And Joe Ryan will also be on the all-star team. The all-star game is a week from tomorrow.
0: Yep. Here's Joe Ryan.
4: Yay!
5: He sounds exciting.
0: Here's Byron Buxton.
1: Wow.
0: Yeah, they love it. They love it. They love it.
1: What really matters is this.
0: You're so right, and I'm so glad you got right back to me because you're excited.
1: Yeah, I love this stuff.
0: Yeah. Now, here's the thing. I'm going to play you now some audio from the documentary on Evel Knievel. I think it's called Being Evel. I'm going to stop it halfway through because I want to describe one clear point that I find the most fascinating about Evel Knievel and his career. Here we go.
6: Anywhere there was an open...
7: New Year's Eve, 1967.
0: Good voice, guy.
7: And Knievel's jump was the big draw in town. Jay Sarno Jr. was the son of the Caesars owner and witnessed the jump firsthand.
6: What struck me most about the oddity of that day was seeing this unbelievable crowd, this huge number of people standing anywhere there was an open place to stand.
7: Thousands converged on Caesars to watch the jump, the likes of which had never been attempted before. For Knievel, this was the jump he believed would make him a superstar. A phenomenal leap over 140 feet, his longest jump yet.
8: Evel Knievel, even at that point, had never figured out, like, the physics of the thing. The how fast exactly he had to be going to go how high and the angle. He did it all by the seat of his pants.
0: Yeah.
1: He's the dark star of stunts.
0: Okay, now listen. The reason I stopped it there and the reason... this is the entire reason I'm talking about all this, because this is the most fascinating thing for me. He just guessed.
1: He's winging it.
0: Right. He really
9: no
0: is.
9: No science.
0: No nothing.
9: Practice.
3: That's so
9: no.
3: crazy.
0: So, for the 1967 Caesars Palace jump, Evel used a standard factory suspension on his Triumph Bonneville T120 TT, which, again, I will tell you, is not a dirt bike. That is a street bike. That is the kind of bike you would ride to work.
1: That's a heavy like John bike, Bonus ride. Right?
0: It's heavy, and the suspension, there's no suspension, right? The motorcycle featured the stock cutting-edge components of its time, which heavily contributed to the crash. Stock travel, the front telescopic forks, and dual rear shock absorbers provided a mere 3 to 4 inches of suspension.
1: Jeez.
0: No adjustability. The suspension completely lacked modern compression and rebound damping adjustments to control the impact. Because it was a heavy street-legal cruiser rather than a lightweight dirt bike, the suspension instantly bottomed out upon hitting the safety ramp, and that caused Knievel to lose control.
9: My God.
0: That's not all.
1: Come on.
0: Let's talk about the ramps themselves.
3: Oh, gosh.
0: Julia, Evel Knievel was no brain surgeon.
3: What?
0: In fact, he nearly needed a brain surgeon. The ramp trajectory was fundamentally flawed, making a successful landing nearly impossible under the conditions Knievel himself had set up. While a motorcycle can theoretically clear 141 feet, Knievel designed the ramps entirely by guesswork, without consulting physicists or engineers. The specific trajectory errors doomed the jump. Here are some of those doomed trajectory errors. Too steep of a launch angle.
1: Come on.
3: Nice.
1: Come on.
0: The takeoff ramp was angled too high, and that sent Knievel into a high looping trajectory rather than a long progressive arc. A severe speed loss. The steep incline of the takeoff ramp forced the heavy 380-pound Triumph motorcycle to fight extreme gravity upon ascent. In fact, Evel said he felt himself slow down as he got to the top of the ramp.
1: And he probably surrounded himself with yes men, and no one said,
3: Evel, 100%.
1: Let's look into this.
0: I don't think he had any men around

0: angle of the descent.
1: Come on.
0: Instead of gliding flush onto a downward slope, the front wheel directly smashed into the safety deck. Ultimately, Knievel did clear the horizontal, clear the fountains. He did. But the broken trajectory of the landing ramp caused the landing to have destructive downward force, and that's why he crashed. So neither the takeoff ramp, the landing ramp, nor the motorcycle made it possible for him do what he did. That's why he nearly died.
2: Thus, CTE was born.
0: That's exactly right. And I'm going to tell you guys right now, if you have not seen it, and it doesn't sound like you have, Julia, look at the Evel Knievel Caesar's Palace crash on YouTube right now and watch his body. As soon as the motorcycle makes contact with the landing ramp, it looks like there legitimately was a crash test dummy, not a human on there. That's how quickly his bones collapse. It's unbelievable.
3: Hang on, I gotta see.
0: You gotta see it.
3: It's insane.
0: It's truly unbelievable to see, and it's terrible to see in real time, but they love slowing it to you and showing it to you in slow motion. They love it. So during the break, we'll be showing that to young Julia Daniels to see her thoughts on whether or not Evel Knievel was in fact evil. What really
3: just
0: matters
3: winging it.
0: Continues right after this. Back to Morning Show on The Fan. Happy birthday, America. The
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0: by the Bulletin of Atomic Scientists. It's a graphic representation of how close humanity is to self-inflicted disaster.
1: They moved the second hand on the clock forward to 89 seconds to midnight, which means it's the closest that clock has ever been to midnight since they started.
0: In 1947, when the U.S. and Russia were starting the Cold War, it was 7 minutes to midnight. We're now less than 2 minutes away from midnight. The furthest away it was from midnight was 1991, after the Soviet Union dissolved. It was all the way back from 17 minutes to midnight.
1: I think it's a valuable thing because it just raises awareness every year with people. Just another thing to kind of say, hey, like, we're not headed in the right direction as humanity goes.
0: All these things that have been developing for a while have been accelerated because of the threat multiplier of misinformation and disinformation and conspiracy theories.
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6: All right, we're right back. Power Trip on a Monday morning, live all week long. Be in Detroit Lakes this Friday morning for all you who like to make your yearly pilgrimage to see us there. From all points up there, Fargo and Detroit Lakes itself and all around there, we'll be there Friday morning playing the initials. So come on by and say hi.
7: It'll be great. It's always a fun time.
6: No Corey till then this week, and I don't know when Zach's back. In with us today, JD, Julia Daniels, Maxo's over there. Devin's back there running the computers. Hi, Devin. Good to have you. Thank you for being here with us. We appreciate it.
8: Of course.
6: And we are in the middle of What Really Matters, which has a sponsor. Do you know who it is?
7: Is it OVO?
6: I believe that is correct.
7: Yeah, OVO, LASIK and lens, OVO.
6: That's right, yes.
7: Is the best. Corey loves it. We all love it.
6: We love it.
7: Yep, OVO. I think it's OVO.com. OVO. If you have bad eyes, get them fixed at OVO. Today, Hawk, is the first day any of these free agent signings and trades can become official today at 11:01 in the NBA. I know you're waiting for it.
6: I can't wait. Yeah.
7: Because there's all kinds of extra things going on with the LaMelo Ball trade, I don't know if it'll be official today. The LaMelo Ball part is done, but all the other 3, 4, 5 team trade around it isn't official yet. So we might not find out at 11:01 that LaMelo Ball is officially a Minnesota Timberwolf.
6: Have we officially gotten Julia Daniels' reaction to LaMelo coming to the Wolves?
9: Yeah, I was here when.
7: Oh yeah,
9: you guys.
7: Yeah, you were here. Yeah,
9: that news.
6: That's right. Yeah. Yeah.
9: Very exciting.
6: And you've changed your mind now.
9: Yeah.
10: Yeah. She hates it.
8: You hate it.
9: No, that's a joke. He's a liar. Yeah.
7: It'll be great.
6: Yep.
9: It's gonna be so fun. My job's gonna be so much more fun because he's here for sure.
6: Yeah.
10: Yeah, you're going to have someone on the bleep button when you're doing the post-game interviews.
9: Oh, well, you know, this year we stopped taking the post-game pressers when Ant was up there because
10: Right, yeah. It's like when you hear a Lil Wayne song on the radio. It's just like every 3 words.
9: You only get one FCC violation after 10 p.m. of a swear word, and once that's gone,
7: it's
6: over. Right. Yeah. That's right. Yep, that's right.
7: All those will become official today at 11:01. But what really matters is this.
6: Evel Knievel, I'm going to guess you guys are hungry for more Evel Knievel facts. Am I right?
10: Yeah.
7: Dude, I love it. You're 100% correct. That looks like somebody put a mannequin on a motorcycle.
6: Yeah.
10: Just went limp instantly. Yeah,
6: Julia, you saw it for your first time ever. What were your thoughts?
9: It does look like a test dummy.
6: It does, doesn't it?
9: It's sad.
6: It is. It does. You're watching a man's bones break.
9: You're watching a man's skull crack on the concrete.
6: I can't believe he lived. He wasn't wearing any pads.
9: He's also nuts.
8: Yeah.
10: Well, that's the only we just talked about, like, the science wasn't there. The technology wasn't there. The only reason he lived was because he was him, basically.
9: Yeah. All those people out there to watch and nobody said a thing.
8: Well, and that's, you know, he was evil.
9: But, that's why they say, like, billionaires sometimes have the worst style because no one's going to tell a billionaire what to wear.
8: That's true.
10: You know? That is true.
8: Right. By the way, Evel Knievel got his name when he was in jail.
7: What?
8: That's right. This doesn't surprise you. Probably he was in jail for a petty crime. His name was Robert Knievel. That's his real name. He was in a cell with a guy named William Knoffel. And the guards gave that gentleman Awful Knoffel as a nickname. And then they started.
9: What are the odds?
8: This is a true story, yeah. And then they started calling Robert Knievel Evel Knievel. And he later changed it from E-V-I-L to E-V-E-L because he didn't want to seem completely bad, you know? Mm. So that's how Evel Knievel was born.
9: Awful Knievel is Evel Knievel. Knievel. Yeah, that's crazy word.
8: Right? It's crazy. It's a crazy world.
7: That has to be the podcast title.
8: Awful Knievel.
7: How do you spell it?
9: Knievel and Evel.
10: That's so funny. Yeah. It's like a Wario situation.
7: Yes, yeah.
9: Someone get two cats and name them that.
10: Right.
8: Yeah. And I just another real quick one before I let you get a sport, and then I'll give you a couple more things that are fascinating. Do you have any idea? Now, I think you might know this, Max, because it was in the documentary.
10: Mm-hmm.
8: Who gave the eulogy at Evel Knievel's funeral? Hmm. I could give you a million guesses. I don't know that you'd get there. You might, though, just because this person is a kind of a whack doodle as well. In a good way, though, I think.
9: Any other hints?
8: I believe he's from the South. He's an actor. He has had an interesting life because he kind of got his big break in a lucky way as well. Outlandish, but he's a great actor, one of our greats.
10: Yeah. And he is in he's in quite a few commercials these days too.
8: Yeah, he is. Yeah.
10: Big time actor.
8: Big time actor. One of our favorites. On this show. I'll just tell you. Matthew McConaughey.
7: Oh, really? Oh.
8: Matthew McConaughey gave his eulogy at his funeral.
9: Wow.
8: Yeah.
7: Why? How about that?
8: He was a pal of his.
7: Yeah.
8: So close, in fact, that McConaughey did give the eulogy. At the funeral, he said he's forever in flight. He doesn't have to come back down. He doesn't have to land. So I don't know. It doesn't say why. I just know they were buddies. But I can see those two being buddies.
7: Yeah, good for them.
10: Sure.
8: I can see Matthew McConaughey playing him in a movie.
9: Is Matthew McConaughey a whack doodle?
8: He's kind of a whack doodle. Yeah. Have you listened to his book or read his book?
9: No.
8: I have. I enjoyed it. But he is on a he seems to have gone on a trip and hasn't returned.
7: Yeah, he's done a lot of drugs.
9: You know?
8: Oh,
9: really?
8: Oh, yeah. But I don't say that negatively because he seems to have a much better handle on life than I'll do, I'll tell you that.
10: Yeah, he's on one of those perma trips when someone takes acid never comes back to normal.
9: Really?
10: But in a good way.
8: Can I tell you an improper story that I learned?
9: Sure.
8: And I'm sorry to say this to you as a lady, but you did volunteer to come into the Power Trip Morning Show, so that's on you.
7: Yep. Awful Knievel.
8: This is a true story as told by Matthew McConaughey, and this is the truth. What I'm about to tell you is the truth.
9: Okay.
8: His father and mother were getting it on when his father passed away of a heart attack. And when the EMTs came to collect Matthew McConaughey's father, as they were wheeling him out under the sheet, he was naked. And the mother of Matthew McConaughey demanded they remove the sheet so that everyone could see her husband's manhood.
9: Nice. What?
8: Because she wanted people to know how big of a man her husband was. That is a true story as told by Matthew McConaughey in his book.
7: Man.
10: That's real love, though.
8: That's love.
7: Yeah.
10: That's real love.
8: And you know what? Yeah. He won that argument, even dead.
7: Wow.
8: Every neighbor.
7: What an honor. I mean, honestly.
8: Literally.
9: That's every guy's dream way to go out.
10: That's the perfect way to go out.
7: Let me see that thing one more time.
8: The driveway.
7: Yeah, yeah, jeez. Yeah. Saluting. Everybody's saluting. I mean, man, I gotta see that thing one more time.
8: And you she wanted that's everybody crazy. To
10: everybody.
8: See.
10: Everybody.
7: Yeah.
8: She wanted all of her neighbors to know. and probably some of the neighbors did know, you know what I mean?
7: Yeah, oh yeah.
9: I mean, at that point.
10: Yeah, right.
7: Yeah, they heard it all.
10: Wow. This whole neighborhood lined up on the driveway.
11: Yeah.
10: Saluting with a tear in their eye.
11: Yeah. Yeah, that talk's dream.
8: Well, don't make me embarrassed.
11: Yep. Let's see here. What else?
9: Cut to sports.
11: Norway beat Brazil 2-1 to advance to the World Cup quarterfinal. The five-time World Cup winners, Brazil, are eliminated and they are out. They are the most successful team in the competition's history. And they'll have to wait another 4 years to see if they can win one. And then after, Neymar announced he is out for international soccer. He's retiring from international soccer. So all of that happened after Norway beat Brazil. And the one guy with the really cool hair scored two goals.
10: Erling Haaland.
11: That guy.
10: He's the man.
9: Man, he's something else.
10: He's a beast. Yeah. He's a cyborg.
11: Yeah, he is. Yeah.
10: He looks like a Viking.
9: He's hilarious.
10: He's a really funny dude. He looks like he'd be super serious, but he's a character.
11: Who does he play for?
10: I think he plays for Man City.
9: I think that's right.
10: In the Premier League. Right. He's like one of the best goal scorers in the world
9: now. He's just huge, too.
10: He's unstoppable and inevitable. It's crazy. And Brazil, I think they said this is their worst finish since 1990.
11: Yeah, not good.
10: That's their standard, man. Yep. It's World Cup or bust every single time because they don't mess around about soccer down there, man.
11: Yep.
10: Everything is soccer all the time. Even when they play volleyball, it's soccer rules.
11: Oh, is it really?
10: Yeah, like watching it at the beach, it was nuts, dog.
8: Wow.
10: They don't play. Like, people were legit. Like, I saw best friends ready to murder each other over casual volleyball.
11: Man, they're into it.
10: They don't play about their sports at all down there.
11: Hmm. What really matters is this.
8: All right, last two, and then I'll be done with Evel Knievel for the day.
11: I love it.
8: But I just think a great American needs to be recognized. His first jump was because he had a buddy whose used car dealership was failing. And he wanted to help the guy raise some attention for the dealership. So he fetched two mountain lions.
11: What?
8: And a bunch of rattlesnakes.
9: Just fetched a few.
11: Yeah.
10: He's got a guy.
8: He lined them up and he said, I'm going to jump these sons of bitches on my motorcycle. Now, being that he was Evel Knievel, he made it over the lions.
9: Oh, God.
8: Didn't make it over there.
11: Oh, come on.
8: Landed in the cage with the snakes.
11: Come on. No word
8: on if he got bit. I'm sure that he did. I don't know for sure. Or maybe they respected him or were so surprised that they just declined to bite him.
11: Come on, Evel.
8: Come on, Evel.
10: Well, and his friend was like, yeah, my business is failing. Yeah. And Evil's like, I got a great
11: idea. I got an idea.
9: I need two mountain lions and a box of snakes.
10: How does that help?
11: Yeah, listen. Thanks, Evel. I was more looking for money, but this will work.
10: Right.
8: You're a whack doodle, brother. I appreciate the thought. But the second most famous jump for our guy, Evel Knievel, I'll end on this. Evel Knievel, by the way, Wide World of Sports, he held five of the most watched events in the history of that television show.
11: Really?
8: Wow. Evel Knievel did. One of them being the Snake River Canyon jump. Now, the government disallowed him from jumping the Grand Canyon because he was going to do it on a rocket.
11: Come on.
9: That was the first search when I was searching him up.
8: Yes.
9: The Evel Knievel Grand Canyon.
8: Right. Well, so since he couldn't go to the Grand Canyon, he went to the Snake River Canyon. And he attempted to fly across Idaho's Snake River Canyon in 1974. Now, as you guys well remember, technology wasn't the greatest in 1974. They were doing fine, but Evel Knievel wasn't a rocket scientist.
11: Oh, no.
8: He used a steam-powered rocket.
11: Come on, Evel.
9: What?
8: He called it steam power. This was like, that's what they used in Back to the Future 3.
11: Yeah, correct.
8: All right.
9: Evel.
8: Right.
10: Steve.
9: Evel. Come on.
8: Evel.
11: Come on, buddy.
8: He called it the SkyCycle X2. Had no wheels on it. Wasn't a cycle.
11: Evel.
8: Here's the problem. The steam-powered rocket took off, and immediately the parachute deployed, so he just floated casually
11: down to
8: the bottom of the canyon. And that was the end of the Snake River Canyon flight, which...
9: Lame.
8: He did not make the jump because, again, I'm sure he didn't ask anybody how to pack a parachute.
11: Evel.
8: And the parachute came out immediately.
11: What an idiot.
8: But he was a television ratings juggernaut, and he did have one of the greatest selling toys of all time. His wind-up stunt cycles and action figures remain highly sought after collector items to this day. I had one secondhand we got at a garage sale. It was the greatest thing ever. You'd put the motorcycle with Evel Knievel on it onto this this pedestal. You'd wind it up and hit the button and it would take off and you could jump things. It never created, it never ever landed any of the jumps. But the idea that you had, the possibility.
10: So it was accurate.
8: It was just like Evel Knievel. Yeah, right.
10: That's coolest sweet. Toys That's ever. Awesome, though.
8: Yep. So there you go. Evel Knievel, ladies and gentlemen, the great American. Now you know about Evel Knievel.
11: Isn't that what Keanu Reeves' character is in Toy Story? Isn't that like a knockoff?
8: That's right. Yep. I forgot about that.
9: Really? Yes.
11: Kaboom or something?
8: Yeah. Yes.
10: Johnny Kaboom or something
11: like that. Something like that.
8: That's a great point. I hadn't thought about that. Yeah.
10: Yeah. You might just, we
11: He's
10: were talking
11: like the
10: about
11: the Canadian it. Version of Evel Knievel.
10: Yeah.
11: I think it's a real toy.
10: He might just be a dude on Twitch if it happened in 2026. Yeah, right. We were just talking about that. Like, we might not even know. There's people, those Russian dudes go up on buildings and do backflips all the time. And we don't even know.
8: Yeah, there's a picture.
11: He's Duke Kaboom.
8: That's a
10: It's a great name.
8: You want to see something terrifying? Look at the, and you can find it pretty easily, the x-ray of Evel Knievel's spine.
11: Oh.
8: And the rods and screws that they removed from his body
11: that
8: after he died.
11: That sounds terrible.
8: It's terrible. It's just terrible. No wonder he was pissed at the end of his life.
11: Oh, poor Evel.
8: He's evil.
11: Yeah.
8: So there you go. Julia Daniels, you had no idea.
9: I had no idea.
8: That's what really matters is all about. I tell you things that matter.
9: Thank you so much.
8: You're very welcome. Thank you for being here. And stick around, please. We got lots of show left. 2 hours of the Power Trip Morning Show. We'll return with the news right after this on The Fan.
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6: Hey, good morning, everybody, and welcome to the Power Trip Morning Show. It's 7:04 as you listen live, but whatever time it is, whenever you're listening to us on the old podcast, we appreciate it no matter what.
7: No, it's Monday.
6: Weekend is a mindset, brother.
7: Yeah, well said. Thanks, Jimmy Buffett.
10: Talk about it.
7: Yeah,
6: I'm saying.
9: It's my weekend.
6: See? That's how I was talking to Julia.
9: Yeah, I'm off on Monday, Tuesday.
6: That's kind of cool.
9: It's fabulous. The grocery store has nobody in it on a Monday or Tuesday.
7: Yeah.
6: Julia Daniels of Care 11 fame here with us.
9: Hey, guys.
6: Hi. And Max was over there. Sasso.
7: Hi.
6: Cast of Thousands.
7: Hola.
6: And it's time for us to do the news.
24: This is KFAN News with Chris Hockey, presented by the St. Paul Saints.
6: We love the St. Paul Saints here.
7: Hooray!
6: Yeah, correct. Thank you, Mel.
7: Mel really loves
6: it. I don't think they want to be associated with you, but they love you.
7: By the way, there is
6: a soccer watch party tonight, 6 p.m. at CHS Field.
9: That's fine.
6: That, right. The event starts at 7. 2-for-1 select cans, $4 hot dogs, on-field access to watch the game on the enormous video board. So going down, free red, white. Red, white, and
7: blue.
6: I turned into Bugs Bunny for a moment. Yeah. Free red, white, and blue soccer watch party tonight. CHS Field, get on down.
10: Hell yeah.
6: That's right.
10: I love how much this the state and the Twin Cities in general has been activated by the World Cup, man. Yeah, there's just so many fun places to go.
9: Brits is crazy.
10: Brits is nuts right now.
9: Yeah. The lines around the block.
10: They shut the door. Like, at a certain point, they're just like, no, you can't. We literally can't.
6: We don't need your money. Get out of here.
7: Yeah. I think I would guess Nordo has something tonight for the World Cup, like an appearance or something.
6: Yeah, I'm sure, you know.
10: We had one on Thursday.
6: Yeah. Didn't you have one, Max O'Toole?
10: Yeah, Lakeville Carbonis. And that was I've done a bunch of Timberwolves ones, you know, shout out to Michelob Ultra and everything. But, like, and they did them all. This World Cup one was the most lit by a long shot. It was packed and it was rocking in there. People were hammered by the time I even walked in the door, and they were ready to chant USA, USA. It was so much
7: fun.
6: Good, man. I just love seeing people happy like that.
10: Me too. Yeah, man. It's so much fun. And our listeners are just the best, man. Yeah. I'll never take it for granted when people come up and say they hear me on the radio. It's always still very surreal for me.
6: It is cool, isn't it?
7: Yeah, it's the best.
6: Still shocking, isn't it?
10: Yeah. Like, people ask me for my autograph. It's like, what the hell? Yeah. For what?
7: That's great.
10: Yeah. You know? You're like, me? Yeah, but you sure? You think Ludacris is still in town? No, Max Fuller, you know?
7: Wrong guy, Hogs.
6: All right, whatever.
7: Whatever.
6: But anyway, here's the news, ladies and gentlemen. Here's what's going on in our world. The biggest news, of course, is this.
25: It's official. Taylor Swift tied the knot with NFL star Travis Kelce.
26: Hundreds of invited guests turned out for Friday's gala event at New York's Madison Square Garden. Celebrity guests included Selena Gomez, Bradley Cooper, and NFL commissioner Roger Goodell. Emily Akeda was outside the garden as guests streamed in.
27: Guests signed NDAs included on electronic invitations that merely told them to be in New York from Thursday to Saturday, according to a source invited. But even the heavy security presence surrounding the American royal nuptials leaning in to the fun.
2: I knew you were trouble. I knew it.
26: Music icons Stevie Nicks and Tim McGraw were scheduled to perform at the wedding reception, which lasted until the early morning hours. I'm Lisa Taylor.
6: Thanks, Lisa. So there you go. It happened.
7: Good for them. I hope they find a lot of people thought that relationship was fake. Good for them. I hope they find marital bliss. The one thing, though, that I don't understand is they interviewed a couple.
6: There's going to be a butt, you know? Yeah.
7: I'm high strung. They interviewed a couple.
6: You need to chill the hell out. Mean.
7: There was. I'm nice to you, Maxwell. There was a mom who drove like 13 hours to stand outside of the building.
6: Yeah, she needs to be checked.
7: That's insane. Yeah. Like, I get
6: I'm
7: it.
6: I'm going to say it.
7: Say it. No. Randy, no. I don't think I can say that. No, don't say it. But it's like if it were like a public wedding and they had it like in
6: she has a driver's license.
7: If they had it in like Central Park and it was all blocked off, but you could like stand around, fine. You drove 13 hours to stand outside of the building.
9: Yeah.
10: Right.
7: That's insanity.
6: Crazy. I'm going to say it.
7: No, you can't. You can't say
9: What's
7: it.
9: What's he going to say?
7: No. We need him. I need him till at least Thursday.
6: Do you remember when we watched the Michael Jackson documentary?
7: Yeah.
6: And the lady who quit her job to stand outside the courtroom.
7: To possibly
6: to maybe go
7: be
6: in.
7: A juror.
6: Yeah.
7: No, not a juror.
6: To be to watch.
7: They
6: to
7: were
6: let
7: like,
6: inside the courtroom.
9: Letting
6: was a lottery.
7: Wow. Yeah. Spots.
6: Yeah.
7: What? She quit her job.
6: Yeah.
7: And now, even to this day, that's like her claim to fame.
6: Exactly. And they interviewed her on that documentary about it.
9: Do people like, not realize? I mean, these people are famous, but everyone's just people at the end of the day.
7: Right. She quit her. I forgot about that.
10: Well, this lady that drove for sure was hoping that somebody would hear the story, right? And invite her into the wedding.
9: 100%. Yeah.
6: But they did not.
9: Weird. Wait, so you said it's a mom. Did she have her kids with her?
7: I think so, yeah.
10: What?
7: Yep.
3: I know that, honey.
6: Rosie.
7: What did you think of her, Rose?
6: Do you have the buttons? Because I don't know what you're trying to get me to play.
7: I mean, I'll find
9: oh my god, he's scrolling.
6: Yeah. You see his finger just working the button.
7: What did you think, Rose?
3: The big knockers.
7: Oh, Rose, relax.
6: Okay, well, let her in.
3: Hey, it's Mark Rose.
6: It's a horse of a different color.
3: Come on, Willie.
10: She brought her friend Willie.
4: Have you consumed marijuana?
6: Good question.
3: Maybe 69.
7: Yep.
10: No, she didn't. Because if you did, then you wouldn't have drove 13 hours.
6: I think I was on the road with every person high on marijuana on Saturday night on the way home from my gig.
9: Probably.
10: Everybody just driving real slow.
6: Just 15 miles an hour.
10: Oh, yeah.
6: Sitting at a stoplight for 5 minutes too long. I just wanted everyone off the roads.
7: Yeah, that ooey will do that.
10: Yeah, 100%.
7: That sticky icky will do that.
6: Tell you what. Here's another real news story out of Chicago. A firework hit a Delta plane.
5: The flight was coming in for a landing at Chicago's Midway Airport on the 4th of July when the pilot reported their plane had been hit by a firework. The Airbus A319 was about 200 feet off the ground preparing to land when it was struck. The firework did not cause any injuries or damage to the plane that had flown to Chicago from Atlanta. The jet was taken out of service for a complete inspection. I'm Rory O'Neill.
6: Thanks, Rory. I'm surprised that didn't happen more often, you know, on 4th of July, right? Here's the audio from the cockpit.
8: Hey, someone took my truck.
11: Let me just see your hands real
6: quick. That's not it. Dang it. I must have recorded over my fault. But it's always interesting to play. Yeah, I know.
7: That's not my truck.
6: This guy thinks he's driving a truck.
7: Yeah, it's a voice.
12: 200 feet AGL, 2250 AGL, but we just heard the bang on the plane, so we'll have to take a look at it once we get to the gate.
13: And we're just hoping it was just the mortar that went off underneath, but definitely felt a big bang.
28: There have been multiple reports, as you can imagine. The city's aware. They said they would notify the Chicago police, but, I don't know what they'll do.
6: Yeah. How about that? But again, I can't believe it doesn't happen more often.
7: Yeah.
6: I mean, there's fireworks flying in every direction.
7: Yeah, man. Hmm. They're greasy.
6: Yeah. Well said.
7: Yeah.
6: Greasy. Yeah. And of course, the other big giant news story from this weekend is he's done it again.
29: This is the 18-time champion of the world. With 66 Nathan's Famous hot dogs and buns in 10 minutes, Joey Chestnut.
6: He did it.
9: That 66?
7: Guy. Yeah.
10: Yeah.
9: That's not his best, though.
6: Oh, no, not even close.
9: No. He knows like he doesn't 70 even have to. Something?
10: I think second place got 50.
7: 51.
6: He just, he's going to have to win. That's all he does. Yeah. Yeah, he doesn't even go for it anymore.
7: Yeah, I didn't watch it because it's kind of gross.
6: Kind of?
7: Yeah, it's
9: it
7: gross.
9: Is.
7: Yeah.
6: Really gross.
7: Yuck. But he, man... I've met him. He's a nice guy. People love him.
6: They love him. He was at the NASCAR race that Zacho and I went to.
9: He's at the Saints games like twice a year.
10: Yeah. He's awesome, man.
7: Yeah.
10: He's the GOAT.
7: Yeah.
10: One of the great American athletes of all time. He is, yeah.
7: I mean, he doesn't even have to eat that much anymore. I mean, 66 is a ton, but you know what I mean?
10: Because like so much better than everybody else.
7: Nobody can catch him. Yeah.
6: I tell you what. I made myself a hot dog last night and ate it in my house, and it was delicious. But I ate it slow and I enjoyed it.
7: Yeah,
6: and I didn't dip that sumbitch in water either.
7: Ugh, gross. That's the other gross
9: part. Yeah.
7: How about the guy that? Because I think there's a bunch of events before it. How about the guy that drank a gallon of lemonade in like 20 seconds?
6: Jeez,
7: just big jar of it and just right down the hatch,
10: right to the dome,
7: right to the dome. Yeah. Oh yeah, yeah. I think it was like 20 seconds, right, Maxo?
10: Yeah.
7: A gallon of lemonade.
10: I think that guy is like the Joey Chestnut of chugging
9: lemonade?
10: Stuff.
9: Yeah.
6: Wait, whoa. Button.
9: What is going on back there?
0: But a bitch can't have no coffee, though.
7: Yeah.
6: No, lemonade lady.
7: Yeah, lemonade lady. Were you listening?
0: Don't deserve coffee.
6: No, you're right.
7: Yeah.
6: By the way, it's a dude again. I don't know why you keep calling him a bitch. I'm sorry. I love that audio. I don't think that audio got enough.
7: What was she mad about?
6: She was pissed because she got coffee for her son and his wife, and she was going to watch the babies, and she got all the way to their apartment and then spilled it right outside the door. All the coffee went on the floor, and she's so angry. And I'll play it. I hope I
7: beat it. Yeah, play it.
6: This is from 2023. I loved it.
0: I wanted a cup of mother coffee. This coffee, just girl, everywhere you look, it's probably in your purse. You look at this shit. Every goddamn thing that I brought in here is wet than a bitch. Woo! I live a good life. Oh, but bitch, you can't have no coffee. You can be a good bitch and pray to G, but a bitch can't have a cup of coffee. You can have degrees. And you can be a good mother, but you can't have coffee. Oh, you taping this mother. I don't give a fuck, because a bitch can't have coffee.
7: Jesus.
6: I love it.
10: We've all been there.
6: Oh my God.
10: Yeah. That's like when you're having a bad day and your pocket gets caught on the door and you're just like, why God. Me?
7: Yeah.
9: Why? Yes.
6: I got a degree. Yeah. I pray. Yeah. And I can't but have any coffee, though.
10: No, have no. It's probably in your purse.
7: It's so good.
10: I just always love wetter than a bitch.
7: Yeah, what does that mean?
6: And she dropped the MF for like 100,000
7: times. I love how edited it is.
0: You can have some life, bitch, but you can't have no coffee.
7: That's so good.
6: Listen, that's how you sound. That's why you.
7: Yeah.
6: You know, are high strung.
7: Yes, I am. And mean.
6: And mean.
7: Yeah.
6: Bitch.
7: I can be high strung.
6: Oh, I don't know why she said this, but at some point she says this.
0: Wash your ass.
7: Yeah, who is she talking to? Who is she talking to?
6: I'm afraid to play the rest of it because I'm not sure that I beeped it all. I think I did, but it was 2023 and I was loose back then.
7: Back then?
6: Okay.
7: You're loose now.
10: I'm very looser.
7: You're very loose.
6: Yeah.
11: Be so horny.
6: Anyway,
7: it's a different guy.
6: Rosie, you're loose.
7: Yeah, Rosie's
10: Come
7: real
10: on,
7: loose.
10: Rosie's real loose.
7: Oh, gross.
6: All right, that's the news. Whether you like it or not, that's what's going on. Terrible things happen as well. People drowned, and I hate that. And just terrible things are happening in the world. But you can listen to other people to hear about this stuff. I don't want to tell you about it.
7: Yeah.
6: Stay cool. Make sure you keep your doggies cool because it's hot outside and try to take care of each other and fight back against AI.
7: Yeah, wash your ass.
6: And get some coffee.
10: Make sure those dogs are wetter than a bitch.
9: It's so hot outside.
7: Yeah, wash your ass.
9: Wash your ass.
6: Yeah, please do that. By the way, you in particular, Sauce.
7: My ass is washed.
6: You do smell very, very clean today. Did you guys notice how much of a... he smells like this morning. I don't know what you use now as washing soap.
7: Yeah.
6: But my God, is it
7: Thank
6: strong.
7: You.
10: Yeah.
6: I don't say it's a compliment.
7: Oh.
6: You smell like a French whore.
7: Well, that's the second thing he said to me after he started spitting hot Twins takes.
6: I'm off my game. I'm not just making D jokes.
7: I think they're going to trade Joe Ryan to the Yankees. What? It's five in the morning, yeah. Hawk.
6: Yep. You thought you were still dreaming, didn't you?
7: Normally we rip, but...
6: Anyway, it's Fox Your Morning Show featuring JD, Julia Daniels. We'll be right back with Sports on the Fan.
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6: 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This weekend, the NASCAR Cup Series and O'Reilly Auto Parts Series were in Chicago, Chicagoland Speedway, on Saturday. And our guy, William Sawalich, was running good, but got bumped in the front bumper by his own teammate, Brent Cruz, a rookie, sent him spinning into the infield. He was running good before that, but that was on lap 165. Couldn't recover, finished 29th, and that sucks because he faces an uphill battle with only four races left before the chase field is set. So he's 44 points outside of the chase right now. William Sawalich, who will be joining us in studio on Thursday, will probably still be pissed. So you might tune in, but he was very, very angry at his rookie teammate, Brent Cruz, for sending him spinning into the infield.
7: Yeah, so, that sucks.
6: Yeah, but thank you to Starkey and our friends over at Starkey for giving us our NASCAR update and bringing us William Sawalich here in the studio with us on Thursday. You a NASCAR fan at all, Julia Daniels?
9: No. Yeah. I feel like it'd be too cliche if I was a NASCAR fan, you know?
7: From Arkansas. Right,
10: too on brand.
9: It was never a thing my family watched, but I remember going over to some of my girlfriend's houses that are from like real redneck families, and their dad would be sitting there and...
7: Hockey.
9: Mm-hmm. And they'd be watching NASCAR in the middle of the morning or something. And I was like, what's going on?
6: Yeah.
9: What's happening here?
6: We prefer the term hillbilly.
9: It's a different thing up here. Yeah, it is. Yeah. You guys say hick and hillbilly. Yeah, we say redneck.
6: Yeah, we were hillbillies.
7: Yeah. Fought people.
6: Because
7: they thought, quote, they were stealing their women.
6: Well, we were bored.
9: Because what else are you going to do?
6: Right,
9: you know?
6: That's exactly right. Thank you.
9: Kind of how my
6: hometown. Thank you for understanding.
9: Yeah. Listen, the best drama comes out of a tiny town.
7: Yeah.
9: Maybe.
7: Yeah. Once got beat up by a dad once.
9: Well, nice. That
7: knocked him out.
6: Yeah. Yep. Yeah, I mean.
7: Because he went to this guy's house looking for his girlfriend.
6: I shouldn't have gone there in the middle of the night. I was looking for a fight and I found it.
7: Yeah. And you cried even harder driving around town.
6: I'm a dude. I just cry like a lady sometimes.
7: Yeah. I'd cry like a lady.
6: Well, charmed.
7: He did cry at Sex in the City, too.
6: I did, because there wasn't enough Sex in the City.
7: Yeah, he was very sad about it.
6: I was pissed about that. I was looking for a dad to fight.
9: Yeah, the movies don't have any of that in it.
7: Yeah.
6: No, none.
10: That's
6: none.
10: That's the biggest disappointment
9: as a kid.
10: Because
9: they're PG-13.
6: Yeah. I know.
10: You just see a show with sex in the title, and you're like, hell yeah.
7: Yeah.
9: Well, the show has it. The show has it.
10: But when you're a teenager, it's not the kind of...
9: Right.
10: That's not what I was looking for.
6: Yeah, you're a known agitator.
7: You're high strung.
10: That's what they say.
6: You're high strung.
7: Yeah, I am. I can't help it.
6: You can.
7: Yeah, I can. I'm working on it, though.
6: Bitch, don't
7: I had
6: coffee.
7: It under control.
6: I'll tell you that.
0: Bitch, can't you don't deserve coffee.
6: No, you don't.
7: No. Nope. I'm trying my best.
6: Are you?
7: I am, yeah.
24: It's time for Fan 5 on the Power Trip.
6: Again, thank you to our friends at Starkey for bringing us that NASCAR update.
7: And is it brought to our casino friends yet?
6: I believe it. You know what? I don't know if it is yet or not. I think it is. It should be. If it's not, say it anyway.
7: It's brought to you by our amazing friends at Circa.
6: Circa Casino, Las Vegas.
7: Love that spot.
6: Well, I'm going to be jumping over the fountain.
7: I think you and I are going.
6: It's just a water fountain.
7: Yeah, okay. You and I are going to go.
6: And we're going to go, bud.
10: That's so dangerous.
6: Yeah, it's going to be dangerous for me. I already blew a knee out one time. Yeah, I ain't do it again.
7: Yeah, because he was trying to out-rebound Mike Morris.
6: Yeah, probably, and plus I'll
7: literally a foot taller than
6: literally,
7: he
6: is. Literally, almost exactly a foot taller than I am. Yeah. And, you know, I'll probably be.
7: At Lifetime. Not some, like, meaningful basketball game.
6: Okay, listen.
9: That's crazy.
6: I can defend myself.
9: Did you... How did this go down?
6: We were Star and I should say we're on the morning show together with Saucy and Corey, and we were playing basketball doing stupid things, and he rebounded the ball, and I was taking it way too seriously.
7: Yep. Mm.
6: So I tried to jump to out rebound him, and when I landed, I heard my knee go.
9: Oh no!
6: Yep. And so I went in for my second of four ACL surgeries.
9: Did you walk out of there?
6: Yeah, crying. Like a lady, though. Yeah.
9: Like a lady.
6: I was very dainty.
7: Like a lady.
6: And but I was charmed.
7: He's always dainty.
6: Yep. And so I just ended up having the whole knee replaced. So I'm better now.
7: Yeah.
9: Wow.
6: Yeah. Thank you. Yeah.
7: The Minnesota Twins took 2-3 from the Yankees after they beat them yesterday 6-1. That's the first series win in New York since 2014. Joe Ryan was fantastic. He went 7, scattered 3 hits, 1 walk, 9 strikeouts. The Yankees are 1-9 in their last 10.
10: Oof.
7: Joe Ryan is the first Twins pitcher to throw a 7-plus inning shutout at Yankee Stadium since Johan Santana in 2005.
6: Here's our boy Shelty.
1: To come in here and, take nothing away from it. They're going to get healthy. This is a really good team. I mean, they got two monsters sitting over there that are coming back at some point, freed through a live BP today. But to be able to come in here with a young group and be able to get 2 or 3, really proud of our group.
7: He deserves a lot of credit, and I'm not just saying that because he's on the show. He deserves a ton of credit because he's literally given a scrap heap of a bullpen. And they're 3 games under 500.
10: And they're right there for the wild card as well.
7: He deserves a ton of credit.
9: He's also just such a fun guy.
7: He's the best.
10: He's a really cool
7: He's
10: dude.
7: He's the best. Yeah.
6: He is just so much fun. I mean, the moment he walked in here, you knew this guy's one of us.
7: Yeah.
6: He's a good
7: great
6: dude, man.
7: Yeah.
9: I always try to gauge when I'm meeting somebody like that because they always give us a sit down with them. I always want to gauge the sense of humor that they have.
7: Right.
9: Just get an idea. And when I sat down with him, this was January. And I was like, hi, I'm Julia with Care 11, whatever. And then I go, so, there's getting the cameras ready and the mics ready. And I go, nothing crazy. We're just going to, talk to you about you and your career so far, how excited you're going to be here. And maybe we'll sprinkle in something asking you about the political climate of the world right now. No faking. He's like, perfect. That's exactly what I've been waiting for the whole time. And I was like, okay, this guy's cool.
7: Yeah. Bill Guerin are great.
9: Yes.
7: They both just kind of get it.
10: Vinci, too.
6: Yeah. Sorry, you don't like KOC. I didn't realize
7: I love
6: that.
7: All of them.
6: It sounds like I don't know what happened there.
7: Yeah. KOC's great. Who's the head coach of the Wild Hawk?
6: Billy Bob Thornton.
7: Wow. Good for him.
10: Billy Bob.
9: Nice.
7: Your Twins are 44-47. They battle the Guardians tomorrow at 6:40.
6: It was a big shakeup down at Greg Casino.
9: Huge shakeup.
6: Big shakeup.
7: The MLB draft is on Saturday. Hawk, who's going to be the number one overall pick?
6: This is very controversial. But are you just asking for my opinion?
7: Yeah.
6: Because it's very, very controversial, but I'm pretty sure Burt Ward.
7: Happy birthday, Robin.
10: Burt Ward?
7: Isn't that Robin?
6: Yeah, that's right. Yep, he was Robin in the TV series Batman, and he's 81 years old, but he's a great player.
7: Have you seen the bits on Instagram about how the original Batman series had to have had like a $20 budget?
10: Oh, yeah.
7: It's so funny, man.
6: And they're walking up the, like, the side of walls using ropes, and it's obvious that they're just walking...
10: I just saw one the other day. They're like, Batman, how did you unscramble that lock in under three seconds? He's like, well, I have my bat scrambler in under 3 seconds device. It's like they weren't even trying.
7: Have you also seen the bit that, you know, in The Dark Knight when they rob that bank in the beginning?
10: And
7: the Joker is wearing that mask?
6: Mm-hmm. Yeah.
7: That's an homage to the first time you see Cesar Romero's Joker.
10: Really?
7: Wow. He's wearing that mask at like a play, and Batman and Robin are up above because they know it's him. I did not know that till yesterday.
6: Oh, that's really great.
7: It's an homage to the original Joker.
6: Wow. Yeah. You know what, dude? Thank you for not being so salty.
7: Yeah. I'm well, don't piss me off.
10: And those dudes were slaying.
7: Didn't they say
10: they showed up to an orgy as Batman and Robin one time?
7: That's all they did. And then what was the show where the guy died?
6: Touched by an Angel.
7: Yep, Touched by an Angel. No, that one guy from like Hogan's Heroes died in like a sex orgy accident.
10: What?
7: Yeah,
6: they still don't know for sure if he was murdered or if it was an accident. But that's an interesting. They made a movie about that starring the guy from that one show. Greg Kinnear's in a movie about it. Yeah. Mm-hmm. Yeah. It's called Nashville.
7: Nashville. You love that show.
6: Yeah. It's called Deliverance.
7: No, it's not. The U.S. will battle Belgium tonight in the round of 16 in the World Cup at 7 p.m. Balogun will be available to play in the U.S.'s round against Belgium tonight because FIFA disciplinary. Jesus.
6: Whoa. They didn't discipline. Don't diss nobody.
10: No. Hit them up.
6: How can they diss them?
7: They basically got rid of the red card.
6: Julia, we do this for a living.
9: I know. Isn't it crazy?
7: He will be able to play tonight, and he's their best player.
6: After he dissed people?
7: Yeah. Balogun will be there. Yeah,
10: Was it on a hot beat?
7: Yeah, he went into Abbott's office and ripped.
6: Were they in Detroit in a warehouse?
7: Great pick. So yeah, he'll play tonight.
10: Hell yeah, it'll be a lot of fun. I'm sure that FIFA got some calls from
7: Trumpster called them.
10: Yeah, for sure. FIFA's super corrupt. They got
7: 100%.
10: They got a Venmo.
7: They know.
10: The check cleared. Right. Yeah, and they're like, yeah, you know what? That red card, we didn't see it. And so
7: U.S. being in it gives it. The second the USA is out of it, it'll drop off. And like the Nordics of the world will watch it, but
6: I think it'll drop off some. But I still think it. I think it's. The sport itself is what's drawing people right now. I don't know. I mean, obviously,
7: I think it's also the only thing on.
10: Yeah. And it's
6: exciting.
10: So much fun. Yeah, like, man, even people that watch it every time say this is one of the better tournaments.
6: You know what? Allowing themselves to enjoy it.
7: Yeah.
10: Yeah.
7: Yeah. And then we'll forget about it for 4 years.
6: How dare you? 2 years. Women's World Cups in 2 years.
7: Portugal will battle Spain today at 2 p.m. So that'll be right on before
6: hated rivalry.
7: The U.S.
10: Yeah.
7: And who's your favorite Portugal player, Hawk?
6: Probably Delarice.
7: Delarice? Yeah. Who?
9: Did you say heated birthday. Rivalry?
6: Yeah.
7: Nice. He doesn't watch that show.
9: Sure.
10: From Harlem Nights.
6: That's right. From Harlem Nights. Yeah, she's a great player. She changed careers.
7: She plays on the men's Portugal team.
6: She changed a lot of things.
7: Oh, I guess it's 2026.
6: Yeah, I'm right, man.
10: Wow. Yeah. I didn't know her and Mahalia Jackson were on the same team.
7: Is it her birthday?
6: Well, it would have been if she wasn't dead. She's born 1931. You know, she's touched by an angel. Literally,
7: you can hear the game tonight on the fan. The
6: what game are we talking about?
7: The USA versus
10: the Delarice game.
7: Yeah.
6: Oh man,
7: it's on tonight on KFAN.
6: I'd watch
7: the USA game.
10: I mean, of course, listen to it on KFAN. But the Telemundo broadcasts are elite.
6: Come on,
10: That's how you got. If you're watching it on TV, that is how you got to watch it, man. Those Spanish announcers.
11: I'm not against strip joints.
10: Okay, yeah, that's okay, Rose. Yeah, I bet they have it on at the VU too.
7: Yeah, we know Rose. Byron Buxton will be an all-star starter for the first time, and he is making his third overall appearance. Joe Ryan will also be on the team, and Vladimir Guerrero Jr. was named the all-star starter at first base, but he's declining and not going.
11: Well, what are you going to do?
10: Yeah, I'm with Julia, though. I think a lot of these all-star games are getting thrown out the window, except for hockey. Hockey figured it out, but they kind of have a unique setup where they have all those different players from all around the world, where it's more evenly matched. I know the NBA tried to do it, but it didn't really work.
9: Hit the same because the league's not the same,
10: right? And we know they don't care. Yeah,
9: NBA still has a pretty good grip on their all-star
10: but stuff, the dunk contest just stinks.
9: It was terrible.
10: All the dunks have been dunks.
9: And also we're sitting there, we're like, who are these guys? What's happening?
10: It's straight up buns.
11: What more can you do, you know?
10: Well, and there's no superstars. LeBron kind of ruined that.
7: And if Ant did it, it'd be great.
10: It'd be amazing.
7: Yeah. Man, I can't wait for the Wolves season this year.
11: Are you out of your mind?
7: I,

0: Yeah, you got to slow down here.
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10: What's shaking, fellow sports fans? It's Andy West. Let's take a look back on this day in sports history, July 6th. We'll start off today in 1933, where the first Major League Baseball All-Star Game was played at Comiskey Park in Chicago. The American League, managed by Connie Mack, defeated the National League, managed by John McGraw, 4-2 on Babe Ruth's two-run home run. Today in 1957, Althea Gibson made history at the All England Club by becoming the first black athlete to win a Wimbledon singles title. And staying at Wimbledon, today in 2014, Novak Djokovic wins his second Wimbledon title and denies Roger Federer his record 8th by holding off the Swiss star in 5 sets. Djokovic wastes a 5-2 lead in the 4th set but holds on for a 6-7, 6-4, 7-6, 5-7, 6-4 victory.
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1: 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And these are our storytellers.
4: 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I'm Christina Lee.
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6: All right. Welcome right back. Here we are. Lots going on in the whole wide world. The World Cup is proving to be a ratings bonanza for TV executives. According to Nielsen, more than 43 million people watched on Fox and Telemundo as the U.S. beat Bosnia in the round of 32 last week. Group play matches also drew big viewership numbers with 72 matches averaging 5.1 million fans on Fox, FS1, and Tubi. That's a 92% jump from the 2022 World Cup. There you go. People digging it.
7: Yeah, they are, man. Yeah. Good for them.
6: Yeah, and they're digging Vikings news.
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6: Radco, your truck accessories. We thank you, Radco. And now here's this. Go ahead, Seth.
7: Well, my bit was, hold on here, I have it right here.
6: Oh, one of us.
7: The rookies will report to camp 20 days from today. You mentioned it, in like 9 days, the Patriots will be at camp. The Hall of Fame game is under a month from today. So as what? Everybody likes to kind of point out, this is the last month without football till like March.
6: Yeah.
7: Woo-hoo! So yeah, exactly. It's great. It's great. And it flies by. There is not a season that flies by faster than college football. College football flies by.
9: Agreed.
7: It starts and then all of a sudden you're like, how's it week 8 already? Yeah. And then by the time you get to, I mean, it only goes from September to Thanksgiving technically. And then
9: not if you're an Alabama fan like me.
6: Did you work at Alabama? Is that right?
9: I went to school there.
6: Yeah, you went to school there, right? But did you do
9: I did some recruiting.
6: Okay, got it.
9: For the football team.
6: Got it, yeah.
9: And I also interned SEC on CBS, so a lot of football coverage.
6: And while you were there, I'm guessing they won 2 or 3 world championships.
9: We won one while I was there, and then they won one.
6: Yeah.
9: They won another the year after I graduated.
6: That must be fun.
9: Oh.
6: I can't even imagine.
9: I genuinely think that is the best day of my entire life ever was when we won. It was the second and 23 Tua. They switched quarterbacks at half.
7: Jalen
9: Hurts and Tua.
7: Oh, yeah.
6: Yeah.
9: Yeah, that was crazy.
6: That's crazy.
9: Mm-hmm.
6: I mean, that's just really
9: cool. I've always thought, I don't know if you know, like the Harry Potter reference, if I have to conjure a Patronus, like that's the memory I would use.
6: Yeah. Of course I do. Yeah.
7: Hawk loves Harry Potter.
6: I love Harry Potter.
9: So you know what I'm talking about.
6: I completely know what you're talking about.
7: He bought 3 of the wands once at Harry Potter Land.
6: Because that's what Abigail wanted, and what Abigail wanted, she got. That's how it goes, man.
7: Yep.
6: I only get to be a dad a couple of times.
7: You are correct.
9: So there you go.
6: That must have just been, I love college football. I just love it. And in fact, as I left my house this morning, it had 5 minutes left on the download.
7: Oh.
6: When I get home today, I will be playing college football 27 by myself.
9: Fine.
6: With my cat watching. It's going to be fine.
7: So are you going to create a player bit? Are you going to be like the head coach bit? How are you going to attack this?
6: I will create a player.
7: Yeah.
6: And
7: go to Iowa State. Do you still have your Iowa State hat?
6: I'm
7: going to
6: see who recruits me.
7: Yeah.
6: I still have my Iowa State. On College Football 26, Julia, I was a highly recruited linebacker, and I chose Iowa State because they allowed me to start right away, and we won a national championship in my rookie year at the and they'd never won one at Iowa State, and I get way too involved, and then it gets to be
7: he bought a hat.
6: I bought a hat.
7: Yeah.
6: I did. I became a real fan of that school for just a smidge, and then I realized that it was a video game.
9: You have to tell my coworker Will Hall.
6: Yeah,
9: he's went to Iowa State. Big Clones fan.
6: Yeah, right. Well,
7: Hawk dominated at Iowa State.
6: They'll see if they recruit me again. In the new version of the game. I'm excited about playing it. I can't wait to see the updates if there are any. And I like playing video games for about 2 weeks, and then I get bored with it.
7: That game.
9: That's valid.
7: I'll buy it as soon as I'll buy it. that there's not a video game that gets old quicker than that one.
6: Yeah.
7: But really? For like 2 weeks, you're like, this is the best. I love it. And then you realize like, oh.
9: And that's where they're like, did you want to go to this party tonight? Yeah, or did you want to go to bed?
6: Yeah. Right.
7: I always choose the Hawk is like a 3-star. I always choose 5-star recruit.
6: Yeah, no, I like to work for it.
7: I just like to show up.
6: Yeah, no, I like to be the underachiever who does well. You know, I think.
7: Yeah.
9: What teams do you play for?
7: I
9: mean,
7: I think it was Notre Dame. Of course. Yeah, I think. Yeah, and it was my son's name, and he was the quarterback, and he set like every record at Notre Dame.
9: Nice.
7: Yeah, because you played on easy, and you just sling the football.
6: Yeah, I might.
9: Who else have you played for, Hawk?
6: That's the only team I played for.
7: Were you the Gophers one year?
6: That was a long time ago. That was in the previous versions. But, you know, I once I make a decision, I stick to it. NIL does nothing for me. And I know that the NIL is involved in this new version of the video game, and I know that they're going to be trying to lure me with big cash and big other things, but I'm not going to fall for it because... once I make a choice, I stick to it.
9: We have just the coach for you. Davo Swinney.
6: That's it.
9: Yeah. He would love to hear that.
6: You think he'd like to hear it from me?
9: Yeah.
6: Yeah. We'll see if he recruits me. I mean, he might not think I'm worth a damn. We'll see.
9: That could also be a thing.
6: It could be a thing.
7: It's so fun, though. It's fun for about two weeks.
6: It is until, like I always say, every time I play these video games, whether it be Madden or even MLB, which I think maybe the MLB games are the best at this.
7: It is.
6: And you've talked to me about this. But the easy is too easy, and the medium is too hard.
7: It's too hard.
6: There's no in between.
7: No. Nope.
6: Easy gets boring because it's too easy, and medium is impossible for me to play. I'm too old.
7: The dynamic setting on MLB The Show is the best thing video games has ever done.
6: Yeah.
7: It gets harder as you get better at it.
6: Mm-hmm.
7: And
6: mm-hmm.
7: if it gets too hard, it dials it back. Every sports video game should have that.
6: Yeah.
7: Because as Hawk says, if you put it on medium... it's too hard.
6: You can't do it.
7: You can't do it.
6: You can't win.
7: Yeah, you can't win and you lose all. Yeah, it's not fun.
6: Yeah, I don't want logic playing it. I don't want people telling me that Iowa State isn't a real national championship contender. Yeah. I mean,
9: this is your world.
6: Yeah,
9: you own the game.
6: I'm 6'6" and I weigh 300 pounds and I run a 4.440.
7: Yeah.
6: Come on, man.
7: Back up.
6: Real Vikings news comes from an article out of the New York Times today.
7: Oh, sweet.
6: The Athletic New York Times. Blah, blah. Focused on one spot, not just player spot for each team heading into camp that you should keep an eye on. And Alec Lewis wrote that one player for your Minnesota Vikings is Juwan Jennings.
9: Ooh,
6: the wide receiver. Yes. Arrived. This is what he says. Head coach Kevin O'Connell arrived in 2022. And the best number three receiver he's had since then? It's a fascinating question. Perhaps that was KJ Osborne. I miss KJ.
7: Yeah, aww. Great dude.
6: Receiver Brandon Powell played a solid role in 2023. The Vikings also have had Trent Sherfield and Jalen Naylor. Jalen's a great guy, too.
9: Speedy.
6: Jennings is an entirely different level of talent. The Vikings will pair him with Justin Jefferson and Jordan Addison. His skill set adds a rugged receiving option who can dictate it in a certain personnel group on defenses, two defenses, I should say. Jennings should help run the game. Now, you know what? If I'm going to read from Alec, I should actually read like I'm from here, not from Indiana. Let me say that again. Jennings should help the run game as well. He adds a fascinating new wrinkle to Minnesota's offense. So that's the player to watch for your Minnesota Vikings, according to Alec Lewis. Your thoughts, Julia Daniels?
9: I mean, he's obviously, it's a different type of receiver than what you had in Speedy because he's not as fast, but he's just more physical. And I like that, especially paired up with Justin Jefferson, because Justin Jefferson's such a physical receiver too. And I'm excited. I think he's also a great personality added to that receiver room too. Mm-hmm. Not that Speedy wasn't. He was also a great guy.
6: He's quite a guy.
9: But just seeing Juwan is just like a spark plug out when they're on the field together. And he's a fun guy to listen to talk and also to just see out there. So I'm excited. I think a lot of some of the best stuff that I've seen when I was out there for OTAs, really great catches from him. So,
6: And I was, thinking about him looking more like a tight end for us as well. And the things we'll be doing. So that should be good. Something else I noticed in this article though, Saucy Saucerson, when they talked about the Detroit Lions, the one position to watch was their new offensive coordinator. And I was like, well, that's odd. And then for the Green Bay Packers, their one position to watch was the defensive coordinator. And then I looked at the names and I was like, well, some bitch, I know both those people. Did you know the Detroit Lions offense coordinator is Drew Petsing?
7: I did not.
6: Yeah. Now, of course, Drew Petsing, was with the Vikings for a long time. from 2014 to 2019, offensive assistant, assistant wide receivers coach, assistant quarterbacks coach, and then wide receivers coach. Drew Petzing was one of us for a long time. Now he's the offensive coordinator for the Detroit Lions. And then for the Packers, their position to watch was their defense coordinator, Jonathan Gannon.
7: How about that?
6: Jonathan Gannon.
7: The former Arizona and Viking. He was here, right?
6: He was assistant defensive backs coach for us here in 2014 to 2017. So we have ties to both the offensive coordinator for one squad and the defensive coordinator for another squad.
7: Yeah, that defensive coordinator job for the Packers gets a whole lot easier once Micah Parsons comes back.
6: No doubt.
7: And if Micah Parsons didn't get hurt, they are probably a Super Bowl team.
6: They might have been.
7: That's how good he is.
6: He won't be back for our game.
7: I don't think he'll be back. I think he's going to miss half the season.
6: Yeah.
7: I think is what somebody has said. At least eight games. Yeah.
6: Yeah. That's
7: so that sucks for them because he's such a huge piece.
6: Sucks for them. Yeah.
7: Yeah. That first game's here, right?
6: First game is here. That's exactly right. And by the way, going back to Petzing for a moment, I was just thinking, this popped into my brain. He was our quarterback's offensive coordinator last year. He was in Arizona.
7: Oh, was he really?
6: Yeah. Yeah, for the last 2 years, 23 and 24, and from 2023 to 2025, he was the offensive coordinator in Arizona with our new quarterback. That's an interesting hire.
9: Small world.
7: Yeah, because how about that?
6: They didn't. There wasn't a lot of great performance there.
7: No, there was not. No, but they their offensive coordinator last year I think was really bad for Detroit. They're a team that. They lost, I think, this time last year, they'd lost like half their offensive line. They just didn't really have it. And then they've been decimated by injuries the past couple of seasons. Mm-hmm. So, but they are, with Jahmyr Gibbs, they're always a team that can be good. He's such a good player.
6: Yeah. So there you go. That's my Vikings news.
7: Yeah, that's good. Yeah.
6: We did it.
7: Very well done.
6: There's also an article on ProFootballTalk.com about the fact that Kevin O'Connell was the college roommate of the New York Jets general manager.
9: Wow.
6: I don't know how you say his last name. Moogie? Darren Moogey. My apologies.
7: I will be Moogie.
6: I apologize if I'm saying that incorrectly, but they were college roommates at San Diego State. That's exactly right. And he's now the New York Jets general manager. And I guess he has been for a little while.
7: Wow.
6: Yeah. Did not know that either.
7: I didn't know that
6: Although
7: either.
6: I think if memory serves, he might have mentioned it on this radio show.
7: But that might make it easier to trade him. Whichever quarterback for us doesn't work out.
6: You, sir.
7: I would guess that that's what happens, don't you think? If there's an injury,
6: I'm gonna tell you, brother,
7: to one of these guys, they like not our guy, but like if there's a major injury, and a month and a half from now, KOC comes out and says, "Hey, we're naming JJ McCarthy as our starter. He's gonna get all the first team reps."
6: Yeah,
7: if you're a guy like Kyle Murphy and you need to play this year to get paid, you would probably demand a trade. And if there is an injury, you could probably get a decent amount, especially a team that thinks they can compete. That's another thing in the back pocket of why this quarterback thing is so unbelievable. All of it, all the angles of it are great. Yeah. Whoever doesn't win it might not be the backup. It's going to be Carson Wentz.
6: I'm going to tell you, man, you could be right, but I just don't think you can have enough healthy, good quarterbacks on your squad right now.
9: You're a Vikings fan, so that would.
6: Yeah, you know, I don't trade away any quarterbacks because then you end up with, you know.
7: But
9: you guys have been through the ringer on this too.
7: Yeah. For years. Sheesh. But this is a bad example. I don't want this to happen. But let's say somebody like Jalen Hurts gets hurt and that we have Kyler Murphy. That might be something.
9: Kyler
7: Murphy.
6: But thank you for noticing that.
7: What if they're like, hey, we'll give you a second round pick for him? I think you do it in a second, right? I think you, I mean, that's,
6: yeah,
7: that's,
6: I the, mean, yeah, but that's that.
7: Right. I just think that like,
6: I feel you.
7: Whoever doesn't win the battle, I don't think is going to be a great backup.
9: I could see that.
7: I just don't think it's going to work out. Both of these guys think they can start. I don't think whoever loses the job isn't going to go quietly, I think is my point. Which makes it fascinating. I can't wait for it all to happen.
6: I can't wait, man.
7: Yeah.
6: I mean, this could be a really great thing. I mean, I am a a well-known glass half-full kind of guy.
7: Yeah.
6: But I really think Kyler's going to be great for us.
7: So do I.
6: I think he's going to scramble like crazy. It's going to open up things for JJ to get deep and be wide open for touchdowns. And that makes Jordan Addison a stud. Mm-hmm. And then we're in the Super Bowl, and I'm in the having a ring on my hand. I can't believe it. And it's great.
9: Well, and I just also, I don't know, maybe I shouldn't say this or not, but I think should that be the case, Kyler Murray wins the starting job, it wouldn't be bad for J.J. McCarthy to get a fresh start somewhere else.
7: I think that, and they have a perfect excuse. The GM has no tie to him.
9: Right. You can pick him.
7: Somebody will come calling, right? Yeah. Like, you just see it. There's all, once these rosters start to be set and some of these guys realize this isn't my, hello?
6: Hi, is JJ there?
7: Yeah, hold on.
6: Okay. You want to come hang out with us in Tampa Bay?
7: I mean, there's spots open. You see it all the time.
9: Yeah.
6: Oh, he seems happy.
7: Oh, Mel, wow. I didn't know Mel answered the phone for him.
6: You didn't know this was an improv comedy show.
7: No, I didn't. I'm not good at it. Even though I took a class.
6: You
7: did.
6: You took one class. I paid for it. You, you just
7: quit, got my money back, and left.
6: Yep, that's right. That's what happened.
7: Yep.
6: That's a true story, by the way, Julie.
9: I figured.
7: He paid for me to do improv. I quit after one class, kept his $250.
9: That's right. Smart.
6: Yep. Best money I ever
9: spent.
6: Showbiz,
9: baby.
6: That's how it goes. All right, so there's your, that was the 7 o'clock hour. It's officially 8 a.m. right now, so we'll be back with the 8 o'clock hour. So much to get to with Julia Daniels et al. Power Trip Morse on The Fan.
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0: Okay, welcome back. Hartford Morning Show. Here we are. We are losing sunshine by the day.
1: NASA says it's all about the Earth's tilt. As our planet orbits the sun, our daylight hours reduce. By the time we hit the winter solstice on December 21st, we'll have less than 10 hours of sunshine. That's more than a four-hour loss of daylight from summer to do stuff outside. Unless you're Superman, who has the power to change the Earth's tilt, there's nothing we can do about it. So get outside and enjoy what we have before it goes away. I'm Bree Tennis.
0: Bree, you're freaking me out.
2: Yeah. Jeez.
0: You have to bring Superman into it.
2: Yeah.
0: Because he made the Earth go backwards.
2: Yeah, don't
0: so
2: tug on Superman.
0: Lois Lane
2: cape.
0: Wouldn't be dead, which I thought was an overreaction.
2: Yeah.
0: Plenty of fish in the sea, Superman.
2: Yeah, correct, buddy. Find someone else. Get on Tinder or something. You can find somebody else, Superman.
0: He's Superman.
2: Yeah. Yeah, even as Clark Kent, you're an attractive man. You
0: sure.
2: Know?
0: Yeah. You're very, in fact, kind of nerdy, cute, right? I mean, Julia, do you have any? No?
3: No comment.
0: Okay, great, great. Understood. Got it. Here's a story for you as well.
3: But I'm trying to turn my brain on, guys.
0: You know, blame you. It's a little late in the show for that, though.
3: Yeah. I know, right? We're warming up.
0: A semi-truck in Ohio, crashed. And spilled its contents.
4: Ohio's BSTNG Fire District said it was dispatched last week after a big rig spilled the hot sauce onto Interstate 71. Mm-hmm. The fire district said the trailer was full of 40,000 pounds of the condiment, but the spill posed concerns about possible environmental effects. According to the Columbus Dispatch, the Ohio Environmental Protection Agency was called in, and responders attempted to contain the substance so it wouldn't go into drains. I'm Mark Mayfield.
0: It was Frank's Red Hot. It really was. That's what got spilled. Yeah.
2: Man, when I first started here, somebody on the air had a Frank's Red Hot endorsement. And there were, no joke, cases of it in this Yep. Like it looked like it would fill a studio.
3: What?
2: That's how much of it we had here.
0: Yep.
2: I don't remember who had the endorsement, but I remember I'd show up and they'd be
0: station.
2: Like,
0: it was one of the other stations,
2: But it would just simply say, free.
0: Yep.
2: You can take as much as you want.
3: What are you
2: going to
3: do with all of that?
2: Right, it was cases of Frank's
0: Red Hot. You put that blank on everything.
2: It was so great.
3: I don't like hot sauce. I do. I love Frank's hot sauce.
2: Frank's is fine, yeah.
0: I can see that. Do you like the spicy foods, the gumbo and stuff like that?
3: Oh, yeah.
0: Yeah, it's, I figure you have to.
3: I'm a spicy food girl.
0: Yeah, you have to. Yeah. That's part of the deal growing up there, right? You have
3: part of the deal. Well, I didn't when I was little, and then I grew up. Became an adult. Yeah,
2: then you gardened it all and you made it spicy.
3: Exactly. Right? Yeah. Jalapenos at our ears.
0: What about the sweet tea?
3: Sweet tea? Oh my gosh. The way that people make, have you guys ever heard how you make sweet tea in the South?
2: Yeah, it's terrible for you. Yeah.
3: It's you make the Lipton iced tea and then you put like 4 cups of sugar in it.
2: Yeah. Oh yeah.
0: Of course, obviously. Yeah.
3: I used to, when I worked at a sports bar in college, if I opened, you'd have to make the big sweet tea container. And it was, I'm not kidding. You fill it with, you get the giant tea bags. You put 2 of them in there with the giant filter.
0: Okay. Mm-hmm.
3: And then you put like 4 pitchers, you know, pitchers that you use to fill up the water glasses. And then there's a giant bucket of sugar.
0: That's right.
3: And you do 2 pitchers of sugar.
2: Oh, yeah.
3: That's right,
2: baby.
3: It's like syrup. Yeah. Oh, my. And then you have to use this giant stick to stir it up while it's still hot.
0: Or your hand. Just use your hand. Just get in there. Just get in there and stir it up.
3: Yeah.
0: Listen, it ain't sweet tea unless your teeth hurt.
5: Right.
0: You know what I mean?
3: Yeah, it's got to be like almost syrup texture.
0: Oh, it's so good.
5: That's the definition of one of those things that you couldn't wait for as a kid. And then you come back to it as an adult and you're like, what the hell was I doing? Yeah. Like I'm going to have to cut my ankle off.
3: Except in the South, they just heard that you don't grow out of it in the South.
0: No, sweetie. Yeah, no, I love it.
3: Bless
2: there's
3: your
2: a
3: heart.
2: Lot of people that are probably like, oh, sweet tea, this is going to be good for you. And then you're like, nah, it's got like a cup of sugar in each glass.
3: Yeah. Yep.
0: Yeah. It's great.
2: Yeah, it is pretty good.
0: It's pretty great.
3: Yeah. It is pretty good.
0: The happiest place on earth is celebrating a magical milestone. Disneyland welcomed its 1 billionth guest through its gates in Anaheim.
2: Was it Zach?
0: Friday. It was Zach not. Go. No, he's in Vegas this time. Maybe he'll be there next week. I'm sorry, I can't help myself. A boy from Arizona and his family were surprised at the entrance with being selected as the honorary 1 billionth guest.
3: What? Yeah. What do you get for that?
0: They took part in a special ceremony on Main Street.
2: Pay for everything.
0: And received a VIP tour guide for the day. The milestone comes just days before Disneyland celebrates its 71st anniversary on July 17th.
3: I hope they got fast passes.
0: I hope so.
2: I've never been.
5: I know. Me neither.
3: I've never been to Disneyland. I've been to Disney World a few times.
0: Yeah. Sauce was too...
2: Too high strung.
0: High strung.
3: Too high strung and mean.
5: Too mean for Mickey.
0: They literally sent a summons
2: to his house.
0: Don't bring that mean little bastard here.
2: Yep. Wow.
5: Yep. Said. Yep. They called you a mean little bastard. Mickey Mouse?
2: Yeah, he called me a mean bastard.
0: Yeah, it's the first time Mickey Mouse ever cussed. Yep. Made kids cry. Yep. Made children
3: first
0: cry.
3: First time he ever spoke.
0: Yep.
2: You mean bastard?
0: That's audio. That's what happens. Another chance to win more than $500 million in the Mega Millions jackpot is coming up tomorrow. There was no grand prize winner on Friday night, so Tuesday's drawing will be worth at least $576 million.
2: Ooh-wee.
0: The cash option on that works out to be about $254.
3: Oh, not too bad.
0: I'd take that. You ever known anybody win the lottery, Julia?
3: No.
0: No, me neither.
3: I feel like you're not supposed to tell people if you do.
0: That's what they say. I don't tell everybody. It's going to be obvious.
5: There'll be signs.
2: No, well, we know.
0: It'll be obvious signs. If I do.
2: Yeah.
0: Because I'll still work. But
3: I was going to say, would you guys still work?
5: Yeah. Oh, no.
2: Yeah, I mean,
0: I love this job.
2: I would go to Abbott and I'd say, hey, here's $1 million.
0: Get your foot fixed.
2: We aren't. This show starts at 2 in the afternoon. We're not starting at 5:30 in the morning.
0: Two's not good. No, you want commons shift.
2: Yeah, noon to 3. We're doing noon to 3.
0: Or noon to 2.
2: Yep. Mm. And we're going to be able to do it from wherever we want.
0: Yeah, wherever we want, whenever we want.
2: Right, and here's another million if you could bend over and pick it up.
0: Oh, my God. You just love seeing that AC, don't you?
3: Oh, my God.
0: You love to see Abbott's AC. You go give him $1 million.
5: Will you text me when you do that? Because it'll still be laying on the floor. I'll come pick it up for him.
0: If you're going to give him $1 million just to see the AC, my God.
2: Pass.
5: Abbott cheat,
2: though. I don't think he can bend over, right?
0: Sure he can.
3: Oh, my gosh.
2: Is Abbott cheat, dog? That's the name of the podcast.
3: That's how you know you love your job, though. You win the lottery, you're still working.
5: Yeah, I'd definitely still come into
0: but
5: the
0: I
5: show,
0: But I wouldn't take no crap. Of course, I'd give I myself...
2: You don't anyway.
0: I know, but I'm about to get fired if I'm not cool. And I ain't cool, Julia.
3: Right.
0: I ain't cool.
5: There would definitely be signs that I won.
0: Yeah.
3: My signs would be, why is she in Europe again?
5: Yeah, right.
0: My signs would be, why is he wearing Julia's dress? Because I want to.
5: Why is there spinning rims on a bike?
3: What's happening?
0: Yeah. Anyway, there you go. So there's my outside the news stuff. I know you got more sports, but we're going to talk sports all morning. It bores me.
2: Yeah, I get it. It is kind of boring. Yeah.
0: Do you ever get bored with sports, Julia?
3: No. Oh, it's kind of sick and twisted. People are like, do you go to sporting events outside of work? I was like, yeah.
5: Still
3: I don't get
5: it,
3: to drink
5: right?
3: while I'm on the job.
5: True.
0: Touché.
2: Yeah.
5: It is a whole different experience going there for work. It's like you even are watching the game in a totally different way.
3: Well, and you're not allowed to cheer or anything. So when I'm going as a fan to sporting events now, I just sit there. And then when everyone's cheering, I'm like a millisecond late every time. Mm-hmm. Like, wait, okay, I'm getting excited.
0: Yeah. What's your favorite of all the sports, though?
3: Definitely football.
0: Yeah.
3: Just because I grew up, SEC football was like,
0: oh my gosh,
3: everything.
0: So obviously, Alabama, as you said, but did you ever go see them play Auburn? Did you travel anywhere?
3: Oh, yeah. So when I was interning with SEC on CBS, I was traveling with them every weekend.
0: Oh, man.
2: Oh, sweet.
3: So I've been everywhere except for, I haven't been to Kyle Field.
2: Texas A&M.
3: Yeah. I never went to Mizzou. This is old SEC. This is not the new SEC. Yep.
0: Mm-hmm.
3: And never went to, are there any more that I haven't been to?
0: Did you, and I know it's different, but did you ever go to Va Tech? Did you see that?
3: No.
0: Okay. Did you ever go to Tennessee?
3: Oh yeah.
0: Yeah.
3: Rocky Top.
0: Yeah.
3: LSU. That place is crazy. Yeah.
0: That must be crazy.
3: Tons of visits to LSU. I was there for when, Joe Burrow's junior year.
0: Okay.
3: They beat Georgia and then they rushed the field and I was on the field already cause I worked on the field. I was kind of like eyes and ears for sideline reporter.
0: Okay.
3: And for the truck too.
0: Wow.
3: And they rushed the field. It was one of the scariest experiences of my entire life. Cause I've been there when they rush. I've been there unfortunately twice in my college career when Auburn rushes the field, but it's different when you're in Death Valley.
5: Yeah.
3: This girl's like bleeding out of her head right next to us. We're trying to get medics over. It's crazy.
0: Yeah. Oh my gosh. No kidding.
3: Yeah.
0: Rosie filed that report.
2: Yeah, he was there too.
3: But it was a lot of fun. I bet. Can't complain, honestly. Bet. Everyone's like, you didn't get to tailgate? I was like, I was right on the sideline. I think I was doing okay.
0: Right. Part of it all, man. That's so cool.
2: That's sweet, yeah.
0: Oh, cool. All right, let's get this.
6: It's time for Fan 5 on the Power Trip, brought to you by the St. Paul Saints.
0: That's right. Don't forget CHS Field tonight. Get on down and watch the soccer game. It should be a lot of fun.
2: Joey Chestnut won his 18th Nathan's Hot Dog Eating Contest by eating 66 hot dogs. Second place had 51.
5: Let's go.
0: Yeah, I mean, it's time for somebody to knock him off.
5: It's just interesting. I know I've mentioned this before, but interviewing those guys, Joey Chestnut is just like this good with hot dogs, but then like other foods, it's different. It's totally different. Like there's other, you'd think that it would just kind of translate for every food, but then the guys were like all the guys are unanimously agreed. They're like, nobody can touch him in hot dogs, but I beat him in like a wing contest or something like that.
2: Sliders.
5: It's a really interesting thing.
3: He still has crazy numbers on other foods though. You guys ever looked that up?
5: For sure.
3: Do they just throw it up afterwards?
2: I don't think you can. No. You can't have a reversal or it doesn't count.
0: Yeah, but I think like if you left and went, see you guys later, and then you just tossed it.
3: Yeah, that's what I'm talking about.
0: Yeah, I think you probably
3: do that. Is that what's happening?
0: I think you could probably do that.
2: Yeah, I would probably. Guess.
0: I would guess, because, man, you can't carry that around
3: with you. Go to the hospital, get your stomach pumped?
2: Yeah. That's so many hot dogs.
0: Frodo.
2: Yeah. The Twins took 2-3 from the Yankees. They beat them 6-1 yesterday. It's the first series win since 2014. Joe Ryan was great, went 7, scattered 3 hits, 1 walk, 9 strikeouts. He's the first Twins pitcher to throw a 7-plus shutouts innings at Yankee Stadium since 2005 when Johan Santana did it.
0: You got that right, man.
2: Then he was traded like a year later to the Mets. Your Twins are 44-47. They battle the Guardians tomorrow at 6:40.
0: The Guardians.
5: Let's go. Isn't it the All-Star game this weekend?
2: A week from tomorrow, yeah. And Byron Buxton, he will start, although he left yesterday's game.
0: I'll see you later.
2: With that hip injury that he re-injured, so who knows how that'll go. Yeah. Joe Ryan will also be on the team, and then Vladdy Jr. is declining to go to the All-Star game despite being named the American League starting first baseman. A lot of people say it's back injury, but I think he might just want the week-long break.
0: Can't blame him.
2: Nope. And the All-Star game will be in Philly.
0: Ooh. So somebody will get shot.
5: Wow. Yeah, for sure.
2: I've never been.
0: You've never been to Philly?
2: How about that one? No, really? I've never been. No. I've never been east of Ohio. How about that one time?
0: You've been to Florida.
2: Bonus was talking about that when he was in an Uber and it got like caught in a high speed chase.
0: Yeah.
2: And then Zacho found the traffic video.
0: We actually watched it. Yeah. Because it ended up hitting another car or something like that. Yeah.
5: Oh my God.
0: Yeah, it was like 2 weeks ago. That was cool.
3: It was pretty cool.
2: Okay. Norway beat Brazil 2-1 to advance to the World Cup.
0: Hurrah!
2: Brazil is now out. And then Neymar said after that he is retiring from international soccer.
0: Oh, man.
5: Oh, Neymar.
2: The U.S. will battle Belgium tonight, and they will have ball again tonight.
0: They're having ball again tonight?
2: Yep.
5: Wow.
2: He will not be available because the red card was rescinded.
0: Oh, my.
2: Oh.
5: Yeah, FIFA definitely got a burlap sack.
3: Okay, but it was a terrible red card. Yeah, so this is their way that they needed to make up for this.
5: It's the right decision.
3: Yes.
5: But, you know, as everybody's saying, corruption is terrible unless it benefits you.
2: Right.
3: But it was a terrible call.
2: 35 million people aren't going to watch if the U.S. isn't in it.
3: Right.
2: I know people. Yeah. I know soccer. It's a fun sport. We all love it. But if USA is in it, more people watch it.
0: Yeah.
2: They know that.
5: And he's been their star player throughout this tournament.
2: And USA is probably buns without him.
0: USA.
3: Yeah.
2: But that is
5: he's scored
2: tonight
5: in every game he's played
2: at 7 o'clock. And then right before that, Portugal will battle Spain at 2 p.m.
5: I think the U.S. gets the winner of that. If they beat Belgium, it'd be
0: Spain
5: and Portugal.
2: Yeah, bring them on.
0: That's all we want.
2: Yeah. So that'll be great. Let's see here. England beat Mexico last night 3-2. England will advance to the quarterfinals as well.
0: So you admit it.
2: Yep. And Vikings rookies report to camp 20 days from today. That'll be great. And then almost every NBA free agent and trade will be completed today at 11:01 unless there's some more pieces to it. Like, I don't expect the ball trade to be completed today, even though it is a done deal. There's other pieces around it that need to be finalized.
0: Yep. Any final thoughts on that, Maxo?
5: Yeah, it's super exciting. And then obviously we're waiting for the big domino to fall with LeBron James. But even if it's not him, the reports are saying the Wolves are looking at Rui Hachimura, a former Lakers power forward. And that's exactly the position we need. And I think that he was on the top of a lot of people's wish list, and they're going to try to sell him on, hey, maybe take a little bit less money to win a championship here and maybe get a cash out the year after that. So obviously it just depends on what LeBron wants to decide. But after he was literally hanging out with the Cavaliers assistant GM over the weekend, that ship might have sailed.
2: Yeah. Once that picture came out, it skyrocketed on Kelce that it was like a 62% that he's going to Cleveland. It's come down a little. The highest Minnesota's been is I think about 10%. So they have a good pitch to LeBron. They do. You can play with Ant-Man and LaMelo and Jaden. You don't have to work that hard defensively because they've got Rudy. You have a chance to win a championship, and it's probably the best roster maybe besides Philly. But if you go to Philly with Embiid and all those guys, you can't guarantee Embiid will be healthy.
5: Exactly. From a purely basketball standpoint, it's hard to make a better case than the Minnesota Timberwolves. And if you want to go from the legacy standpoint, too, you could win a franchise its first ever championship. And you're going to be on the team that obviously LeBron doesn't need any more fans. He's one of the most famous people that's ever existed in American sports history, in any sports history. But this is going to be everybody's sons, nephews, all the younger kids. This is going to be their favorite team because Ant and LaMelo are two big personalities. They're flashy guys. They would have been my favorite players growing up 100%. So it's going to it would inextricably tie his legacy to a whole different generation of players. But you can't really beat the hometown thing at the end of the day.
0: But he's not going to win a championship there, right?
5: No.
2: Especially with Harden, who's a ball dominant guard and all that. You
5: know? Yeah, they got swept by the Knicks.
0: Go there. Come
2: and
0: on,
2: Harden
0: LeBron.
2: Gave about as much effort as I do.
5: Yeah.
0: He
5: 100% meat sauce.
2: No, he meat sauce. Yeah.
0: Well, you're
2: he was a liability on defense. He's not as high strung as I am, but.
3: That's right.
5: Just as mean.
0: Nobody's that high strong.
2: No. That's about all.
0: Well, we'll come back and wrap things up with one more segment where we talk finally about this AI documentary that I watched last night. I want to tell you.
2: I can't wait.
0: It's terrifying and fascinating at the same time. So we'll tell you about that and more. Power Trip Morning Show. One more segment on the way.
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0: All right, final segment. Here we go. Power Trip Morning Show. Corey will be back on Friday when we're in Detroit Lakes as the Power Trip Morning Show heads to our yearly visit to that wonderful city. Be playing a
23: I agree.
0: Major. Yeah, I'm glad you're going to be with us, Tom Shane. I believe Zach is back Thursday on the show. Right now, Julia Daniels, Maxo, Devin's back there behind us, and there's Saucy.
2: Hi.
0: Everything's done. So, what we're going to do in this last segment here, guys, is I'm going to do my best not to sound like an idiot. Which is not something I normally do. Thank you, Julia. It's about time. Thank you. Because I'm going to be talking about something I barely have a grip on.
2: Uh-oh.
0: And
2: that.
0: Stop it.
2: No.
0: I've got a pretty good grip on that.
2: Ooh.
0: Thank you.
2: Gross.
0: What? Oh. What do you think I'm talking about? Yeah. How dare you? You know what? Don't answer that question because you make me look like a fool.
2: Wiener.
0: You set me up. Why do you have to say things like that? Julia, don't listen to him, please.
3: Okay.
0: I'm respectable.
3: Every you respectable are. Person says that.
0: Thank you.
2: Yeah. Especially Hawk's daddy.
0: I watched a documentary. Okay. Well, first I'm going to start here.
3: Okay.
0: There's a great podcast that I am new to, but apparently has been around for 10 years. I always hate it when I say, wow, this is a brand new podcast. And then I realize it's been around for 10 years. That's what I did. But it's okay because now I have a treasure trove of interviews to listen to on a podcast called Talk Easy. With Sam Fragoso. You ever heard of it?
5: No.
0: I had neither. He's a, I believe he's a, like an NPR kind of guy. He's maybe the best interviewer I've ever heard, period.
2: Really?
0: Period. Mm. Maybe the best interview I've ever heard. I found him because I was listening to a Tom Hanks interview with him. And while listening to the interview, I thought to myself, Tom Hanks obviously respects this guy. I wonder who this dude is. And then I listened to a Alanis Morissette interview with him. I'm like, she obviously respects this guy too. So I had to look him up and man, this guy's good. Great interviewer.
5: He's interviewed like everybody.
0: Everybody. The Michelle Obama interview I'm listening to right now is fantastic. Okay. But the one that I stumbled on just by chance when I was out taking my walk in lovely, what the hell's the name of that city?
5: Compton.
2: Cloquet. Yeah. City of Compton.
0: It wasn't Compton, I don't think. Albertville.
5: Guadalupe.
0: Very close.
2: Yeah.
0: Mm-hmm.
2: Bulgaria.
0: Was with a gentleman by the name of Tristan Harris.
2: Wait, you were walking with that guy?
0: I was listening to a podcast.
2: Oh.
0: You're a known agitator. Please relax.
2: Sorry, dude.
0: He runs what is called the Center for Humane Technology. Now, he's came to prominence because he wrote a letter to the people at Google when he worked at Google and said, we got to get a handle on this because this could be dangerous to society. So it became very famous. And he worked for Google for another 3 years and in a way that tried to prevent Google from destroying the world. And then he left and created his own Center for Humane Technology. Now, I'm going to say this one more time. For those of you out there who are really smart about things, if I get some things wrong here, deal with it.
2: Yeah.
0: I'm doing my best.
2: Yeah.
0: I'm 55 years
2: Don't
0: old.
2: Tag Corey.
0: And I grew up in Indiana. Okay. So I'm just hanging on.
2: That's sad.
0: No, I don't mean it that way. That's just not true.
2: Is this a cry for help? Are you okay? Yeah, do you need help?
0: It might not matter.
2: Were
0: you
2: inhumane to yourself this weekend?
0: I'm going to be here when I get home. Listen,
2: your mic's on.
0: Everybody be cool. He talks about this documentary. He says it's very important. I'd like everybody to watch it, he says, in this interview. And this interview is fascinating because I don't know much about AI, but I know enough to be concerned about it, right? But I also use it, right? So what are you going to do? The AI Doc is the name of this documentary. The AI Doc. You can buy it anywhere. It's just I bought it last night for $5.99 I believe I watched it on Apple TV, and it's specifically about this gentleman who is about to have a baby with his beloved wife, and he starts hearing some terrible things about AI, artificial intelligence. So he says, "I'm going to make a documentary." He's a documentarian. And he decides he's going to make a documentary about AI. And it's fascinating. It's very well done, as you can well imagine, because it starts with the doomsayers about AI. And then the second half is about the people who think it's going to be great. And then the third part is about a little bit of both and what we can do. So I'm fascinated by the whole thing. And I would encourage everybody out there to watch it because you will be so well informed when you're done. You may want to jump off a cliff. You may want to celebrate. You may still be more confused, but you're going to be educated, and that's important. So here's what I found out. You guys tell me if you're bored. Stop me at any point. I'm doing my best, okay?
2: It's free on Peacock.
0: I should have watched it on Peacock then, son of a bitch.
2: If you want to watch. The trailer looks fascinating.
0: It is fascinating. Here are some things I learned. Here's some negative things, okay? The first half. Are you ready? Tell me if you're bored, please. I don't want to bore anybody, but I think it's fascinating. Here's how AI works. Artificial intelligence. By recognizing patterns. That's it. Patterns in everything. There's a pattern in everything in existence. The way you talk, the way a sentence is structured. Obviously in math, there's patterns in everything. And the way AI gets smarter is by going through millions and millions and millions of simulations of things and seeing the patterns and things and recognize those. And you recognize the patterns and things, you can do anything. So it's learning to speak. It learned to speak because it ran simulations of sentences millions of times and realized this is the correct way to run a sentence. That's how it learns. That's why, by the way, data centers are so huge, because the more computers you have running simulations, the more patterns it gets to recognize. That's why these data centers are enormous. And the reasons the data centers are enormous and the reason that's bad for the environment is because you need water to cool off these giant computers. That's what's the problem with the environment and AI, if you've ever wondered.
2: Oh, yeah. Yeah. It's really bad.
5: Some of these data centers use more like energy than the state that they're in.
0: Yeah. There's one
3: that's so insane.
0: There's one that's nearly the size of Manhattan.
5: It's absurd.
0: Right.
5: Yeah.
2: Okay. Jeez, it's right. Over
5: real bad.
3: Right. Well, in small town America, I mean, that's what they're kind of targeting for these. Is
2: of course,
3: what I've seen is
5: there's community
3: places that need jobs, right. And then it's they're right. Going in and
2: yeah, it's like when Amazon is everywhere in some of these small markets or countries. Cities, states, because they know that these people need jobs and they have all this land.
3: Yeah.
5: And there's lots of battles going on between little city councils.
0: In every city near us because again, more computers means more work time, which means more pattern analysis, which means artificial intelligence gets faster.
2: Mm-hmm.
0: And what they are seeing is that we are heading towards artificial superintelligence. Talked to you about this before, which by definition means artificial intelligence will be superior to human intelligence.
2: Well, it's like that podcast you had me listen
0: exactly.
2: to. That's one of the scariest things of all time.
0: Exactly.
2: Terrifying.
0: Exactly. And when artificial general intelligence can simulate reason, which is the thing that separates humanity from everything
2: else,
0: that's when we're going to have trouble because why will super intelligent things who can reason have any need for humanity?
2: They won't.
0: Right?
2: It's like the Terminator.
0: This is the first half of the documentary. So this
3: and
0: is
3: humans
0: the
3: are making
0: sayers.
3: All of this.
0: Exactly.
2: Yeah.
0: Exactly. So the question becomes, when you have superhuman intelligence, which, by the way, if you run the patterns enough, it will be able to understand the entire universe. Because it will see the patterns of the universe and be able to recognize it. It's fascinating, right?
3: So and again, terrifying.
0: And terrifying. In fact, it's so terrifying that the leader of Anthropic, one of the AIs, decided it wanted

0: Technology makes the world better. It can be the tool that tackles all the issues of humanity. For instance, protein folding is now possible, something that was never possible before now, and can treat diseases.
1: Yeah.
0: Right? In ways we never would have ever dreamed of, and can come up with a solution to it literally that fast because of all the simulations. So what do we want it to do for us? Right? You have to put parameters around it, and you also have to say, here's what we need you to do, and then guide it in that direction. For instance, imagine every school child has a tutor that is AI that can help it with exactly what it needs to be as smart as that child could possibly be.
1: That would be incredible.
0: Be wonderful, right?
1: Yeah, that
0: every
1: would change
0: kid who's,
1: lives.
0: Every
1: yeah.
0: kid who's special needs doesn't have any need anymore to be shamed, to feel shame, because you have a tutor who doesn't know how to make you feel shamed.
1: Yeah.
0: And would never do so, but can teach you to work at your own level to maximize your possibilities. So that's a good thing, right?
1: That's a great thing. Yeah.
0: How about this? It could extend our health span, not lifespan, health span. Lifespan is fine. Who wants to be 110 years old if your legs don't work? Our health span. Okay. Right. But you got my, I'm sorry.
1: Yeah.
0: But you get my point.
1: Yeah.
0: Right. You want to be able to not just live to be 110. You want to live a good life. At 110.
1: Yeah.
0: And they say that AI can help us with that part as well. Interesting. Here's something that's terrifying that the people who see the good of it didn't seem to be afraid of, but terrifies the hell out of me because it's, if I'm right, we're midway through 2026, right?
2: Yeah.
0: Okay.
1: Oh, yeah.
0: By the mid 2030s, Julia, we will be able to connect our brain to the cloud.
3: Oh, no.
2: Yeah, I don't like that.
0: Here's the thing that they say that is a good thing. You won't lose your memories.
3: Yeah, but that's part of being human. My whole thing about all of this is like, sure, they're going to do jobs that so that you have more time for other things, but there's repercussions for all of that that happens because then if AI is taking over jobs, people already struggle to find jobs to begin with. And then also, do we trust a super AI computer to want to do the mundane jobs?
0: Right.
3: Once they're that smart,
2: that's true.
3: Yeah. They're going to be the second class citizens while we get to do all the fun stuff. And that's a question that I think about too. And I'm like, okay.
0: These are all great points, Julia. And I must admit, as I'm watching the second half, where they're talking about all the positives, I had a hard time seeing all the positive that they were trying to sell.
3: You already don't have jobs,
2: like in a perfect world, if. There was universal basic income and everybody was already...
3: We had money and we didn't need to earn money.
2: Away, that would be great.
0: If everybody has money, money doesn't matter.
3: Right.
0: You know what I mean?
2: Right.
0: But anyway, I digress. So, by the mid-2030s, we'll be able to connect our brain to the cloud. Okay? Right. Humans are going to have to think of different reasons to live than to work, to earn money, and status. The positive... They see AI as being a village elder to humanity to help us become the best versions of humans.
3: That's trusting that everybody wants that, though.
0: Exactly.
1: Yeah.
0: Because here's the bad. Here's the other side. Because then the third half, they actually got 3 of the 5 people who own AI. 5 trillionaires have all the power. Okay.
1: Oh, yeah.
0: 5 trillionaires. They got 3 of them
2: terrifying.
0: To come on. They didn't get Elon and they didn't get the Facebook guy. What's his name?
1: Mark Zuckerberg.
0: They didn't get Zuckerberg, but they got the other 3. And he did one-on-one interviews with these guys at the end of this documentary. And I encourage you, if you watch nothing more than the last 20 minutes of this documentary, again, it's called the AI Doc. If you watch nothing more, watch that. Because to watch these 3 gentlemen who are trillionaires, right? These people who... are on the verge of creating artificial super intelligence. Watch them explain and watch them try to answer whether or not they're afraid of their own technology.
3: Mm.
0: Because you know what the answer is? They are.
1: Of course.
0: But they're also more afraid of not developing the technology because there are bad actors out there right now racing to create super intelligence for bad reasons. And their reasoning, these 3 guys say, if we don't do it, somebody bad is going to. And that's when crap is going to go really, really wrong. So you can look at it from that perspective. I know. So you can look at it from that perspective.

0: perspective, but you can also look at it. Do we want five people controlling everything? Because whoever does develop super intelligence will have the keys to the universe. It will have the most powerful technology ever created.
1: It'll be well, odd.
2: But how do you know those five guys aren't the bad guys?
0: Correct.
3: Sam Altman, the guy, the OpenAI guy, is a literal, I mean, if you put him in a comic book as is, he's a supervillain by definition.
0: It's crazy. But is he?
1: Oh, yeah.
0: That is the point.
3: Yeah.
0: The other people in charge are trying to frame the other people as the bad guys. It's right. The weirdest thing, man.
2: But we'll never know either.
0: Well,
3: we will.
0: Until we do.
2: Well, our great-grandkids will know who the bad guys
3: are.
2: Very
3: soon.
0: And I'm sorry, I hope you guys aren't bored by this. I hope it's interesting.
2: No, this is so interesting.
1: This is unbelievable.
0: Because here's something that I'd never thought of. Again, they were at the end looking at the good and the bad. Here's the good. It can cure disease, as I said earlier, right?
1: Yeah.
0: But if the machine knows how to cure the disease, it also knows how to create the disease.
3: Exactly.
0: Right, I know. You talked about, and Julia, this is one of your points you made. When you take away those menial labor jobs, you're taking away a lot of jobs. And the people who think that AI is going to be good for us are talking about how, well, we can have a universal wealth for everybody. But let's just be honest. That's not going to happen.
3: They're never
2: it's
3: do
2: those guys talking about universal
3: correct.
2: Wealth.
3: Yeah,
2: those guys, the last
3: that.
2: People we should ever trust.
3: Well, and couldn't those trillionaire guys all team up together and do that right now?
2: Yes, they could.
3: Couldn't they give us universal wealth right now?
0: That's the thing. Here's the problem. Unemployment will be massive by definition. The actual word unemployment, that will be because people will not have jobs.
3: Yeah.
0: And in their dystopian view, is that the right word? Is that the right way to say it? In their view, they see that as freeing up time for people to be their best version of themselves. But the other side of that, and this is me throwing my own thinking into this, that is where fascism's born.
2: I was about to say, we live in a democratic republic.
0: Right.
2: That's not how that works around here.
0: The problem with especially men who are bored is they don't usually use that for good reasons.
2: No.
0: Right?
3: Right.
0: So there needs to be a plan for that inequality because there will be good. There will be a lot of inequality. Okay? You can't have the good without the bad. That's just the bottom line. So at the very end of the documentary, I'll get to the end of it, okay? They start talking about what we can do as people. And the only thing that we can do, literally the only path forward for humanity, as told by this AI documentary, is for us to make sure the people who are in control of it are forced to create boundaries around it. And it's not too late to do it, apparently. So at the end of the documentary, there's a way for you to sign up for this website. It's free where you can learn about what's going on, who you can talk to, who you can reach out to. But at the very bottom line, even with ChatGPT, even the way you use AI today, if you can use it in a way that governs it within your own thought process, maybe don't tell it every last thing about yourself. Maybe don't give it access to every last part of you. And maybe also put your phone down from time to time and just be human and talk to people. If we can save humanity, and by that I mean not saving the globe, I mean the human part of us, then maybe we can continue to be human and fight back against what we are creating that might destroy us.
3: Mm. Well, that's a key part of it, huh? Because that's so many of us have just willingly gave up a lot of our humanity to AI already, just so willingly, you know,
2: like more critical thinking skills.
3: Yeah.
0: Right.
3: I mean, talk to any teacher right now.
2: Yeah.
3: It's like it's an epidemic kind of with
2: kids
3: with the youth.
2: It's like the first generation that's actually dumber than everyone was getting smarter. And now,
3: but like you said, we're forced now to like, what is humanity when we're not all tasked with these menial things all the time, when we're not just working our whole lives away? What does humanity mean to each individual?
0: Because there's nothing more destructive than boredom. There's just not.
2: There's nothing.
0: I'm going to get the country wrong, but there are countries doing things right now that are the right thing. Like there's a country, and it might have been Sweden. It might have been, I don't even know. I can't remember. One of the countries, their internet, their social media turns off at 10 o'clock at night.
2: Oh, yeah.
3: Yeah.
0: And turns back on at 6 a.m. in the morning.
3: I think England just passed the 16 plus it is for social media.
2: And doesn't Australia have something?
0: There are ways to limit it while we still can.
1: Correct.
0: And you know, we have to put pressure on our own government to do it. Now, I know we can't put pressure on China's government. That's the other thing that scares the hell out of you. Understanding that some of these negative actors, as they call it, maybe whole countries, and we have to deal with that. That's fine. But the only thing we can do is retain our humanity and put parameters around it that makes it important that we still exist. It's fascinating. I encourage you to watch it.
3: Yeah.
0: It's called the AI Doc. And even though it is scary as hell, sometimes you got to face the scary thing, man, because it's real.
3: Because it's coming.
0: It's real. It's happening. It's already here. Yeah.
3: Right. And it's going to be, I mean, not to overstate it, I don't think it is, the central conflict of our lifetimes for the rest of our lifetimes. I remember the world. I was young, but obviously I remember the world before the internet. Yeah. There is a pre and there's a post.
1: Yeah. Oh, yeah.
3: And AI wasn't even a thing like 4 or 5 years ago.
0: 5 years ago, it wasn't
3: a thing. Yeah. And now it's already pre and post. And it's going to keep evolving because we're in the dial-up phase of AI right now. Yep. This is AIM. Yep. You know, this is version of AI. And 5 years from now, like you said, Hawk, our brains could be hooked up to the cloud. And then 10, 20, 30? I mean, this is going to be the central conflict, not just of our but humanity's
0: our children,
3: evolution.
0: Man. You know, and my children's children. Oof, it's going to be a completely different world if the world exists at all. I want to leave you guys with this last thought, though, because this is something I never thought of before. But I think, again, if you can think of it like this, there is hope, because intelligence is defined as the ability to solve a problem, right? Wisdom is the ability to decide which problem to solve.
3: Right.
0: And right now, it's got intelligence, but it doesn't have wisdom.
3: Right.
0: It's getting there. Mm. It's not too late to stop it from getting all the way there. There are many people out there who believe that super intelligence is a great thing because it's the logical next step in our existence. But does that next step obliterate humanity?
3: Exactly.
0: We'll find out, right?
1: Yeah.
0: It's greasy as hell.
3: Yeah, man.
0: Yeah. Thanks, Julia. Look what you did.
1: Look what you did. Way to go.
3: And thanks for inventing artificial intelligence.
2: Yeah, all right.
1: Yeah, way to go.
2: From Arkansas.
0: It's called the AI Doc. How I became an apocaloptimist, which is a funny word, but it's worth watching. It's worth your time, and you might as well know what's going on.
1: Ugh.
0: Yep.
1: Greasy.
0: Yeah. So go out and get them, ladies and gentlemen.
2: Yeah. Go out and get
0: yourself a generator and some water, too.
1: Mm. Yeah.
0: Julia, that was fun. Thanks.
1: Yeah.
2: That was so fun. I had a blast. Thanks for having me.
0: I really appreciate it. Thank you for coming in. We appreciate it. You've been here since the very beginning of the show. Thank you.
2: I know.
0: When can we see you on television next?
2: Wednesday.
0: And what are you going to be talking about?
2: Wednesday, 4, 6, and 10.
0: There you go.
2: Sure, it'll be Twins.
0: Yeah.
2: Lynx.
0: About to be Vikings.
3: The future of humanity.
2: Vikings.
0: Yeah.
2: Mm. Yeah.
0: Yeah.
2: Maybe sprinkle that in there.
0: Mm. Yep.
2: We'll see.
0: AI can't play shortstop.
2: That's right.
1: Well said.
2: One thing they can't
1: talk
2: take.
1: Talk about it.
0: Go USA. Have fun tonight, everybody. Thanks for tuning in to the Power Trip Morning Show. We'll be back tomorrow morning, 5:30 to 9. You're listening. But I get you. To the fan.
4: Everybody have a wonderful day.
0: You too, Abba Dabba. Go get it, baby.
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13: 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It's got that adrenaline going, and it's rewarding you with the dopamine. I mentioned the vicious cycle, the inevitable crash.
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0: today. Good morning, PA.
1: I've been all right. How you doing, PA?
2: I love you, PA. You are the best.

We got a decision to make here. It's either continue listening to this fantastic song or commence with the 9 to noon radio show. Oh, the votes are in. It's continue to listen to this fantastic groove line.

morning, ladies and gentlemen. This is the 9 to noon radio presentation back at full strength. That's debatable, always were. We have a big one tonight, ladies and gentlemen. No. It's not the punchless Yankees against Red Hot Tampa Bay. No. It's not Indiana Fever steam with Caitlin because she played yesterday. No. Olivia Miles goes at 7 tonight here at Target Center, but it's not that either. We have a big one tonight, ladies and gentlemen.

0: big one tonight.
1: Yep, beginning the show with a World Cup.
2: PA? Well, it probably goes without saying, but I'm going to say it anyway. I don't like you.
1: Nordo on the scene for USA Belgium tonight. You got any of those ditties going on? And welcome back.
3: Welcome back to you as well. There's a watch party on my couch tonight. That's where the watch party is. Now, if Team USA are victorious against Belgium, then Friday afternoon at McHugh's around 2 p.m. in Savage.
1: How about that? It's like you got a bet on the game. You don't have to put up your own money.
3: You'll be joining me at McHugh's in Savage on Friday at 2 to watch a U.S. quarterfinal. So looking forward to that. Oh, this is amazing, PA. How this tournament has transpired, how it's been inspired, and the games have been pretty incredible, too. Most notably, or most recent, I should say, even last night, Mexico-England was a banger at Azteca. You're going to get to be there for Vikings-Niners in November. But tonight is the night. Round of 16. This has been, this is a rematch of World Cup 2014, PA. It is a rematch of Mr. Lukaku, Mr. De Bruyne. Who are they? You'll find out. They beat the United States, the Belgians did, in 2014. An opportunity for the United States to end their tournament later this evening. They'll face the winner of Portugal and Spain if they do so. A beautiful Monday. Get your red, white, and blue out. July 4th was on Saturday. Let's just extend those Independence Day country and pageantry vibes into a Monday night. Team USA moving on, and they got their guy back.
1: The producer's nickname for today will be Alabama Sweats.
4: I always love that one.
1: How excited are we all for the Knockout 16, the colors? Well, you heard Nordo proclaim his excitement. For what it's worth, I happen to be quite excited about tonight and was pumped for Mexico with home country advantage against Harry Kane last night. And if you're yawning right now, it's all good.
2: PA? Well, it probably goes without saying, but I'm going to say it anyway. I don't like you.
1: Well, I understand. It's sports snobbery stuff. Not everybody gets it. Top shelf recognition. Love for a country. Negative on Benedict Arnold. The beautiful game. You know, the game, the sport, the game, the matches, the White House gets with the head of an organization like, say, FIFA, and coerces them into rescinding a red card that looked fait accompli Friday. And the best player on red, white, and blue gets to play tonight. The White House clomped, and Belgium fans from Brussels to Bruges are super.

0: How excited are we tonight? Talkbacks, if you're so inclined, iHeart, free iHeart app, microphone, up to 30 seconds, you know the drill. Talkbacks, if you're up for it, we can sprinkle them in during the course of the radio show this morning. It's a muggy Monday in the neighborhood. Everybody's all excited, and you can voice that excitement via the talkback contraption. And, it's the game that's slower than the others. And expecting scoring sometimes can be of the teeth-pulling variety.
1: I always love that one.
0: But consider this. This is next-level sports snobbery, and good morning. Think of, envision the soccer ball slow rolling to an opposing goalie. He holds it and looks around, then rolls it like 5 feet to a teammate, and then they slow roll up the field. Here's the point. Soccer also is the game tailor-made for those who can't sit still. In the time the slow roll gets to the keeper, and he pretends he's looking for something and trying to make a play, then slow rolls it to a teammate 5 feet away, you can look at your phone, you can tweet, TikTok, Insta, Snap, Livestream, FaceTime, WhatsApp, right on your computer. Go to the bathroom, unless you're me, and an in-game hydration break type duration is required for the announcer these days.
1: I always love that one.
0: There's so much you can do during the course of a slow-rolling soccer game. I mean, you can play with the kids, read a page from a book to them, pay attention while they're in the tub. Ask your wife how her day was. You see.
2: You can accomplish a lot.
0: Be a sports snob. All right. There are myriad breaks like that where you can do other stuff. And seriously, there's minimal chance you're going to miss something quick fire and stunning. But you got to know what you're looking for. And it's that ball slow rolling to the opposing keeper. And then he holds it and walks around and looks down the field like he's going to do that windmill arm wind and throw it 30 yards. When in reality, he's holding on to it, pretending he's looking for something so his teammates can catch their breath before one of two hydration breaks. And then he rolls it to a teammate. In the business, some would call them fullbacks. Could be strikers, midfielders, but nevertheless, they're teammates. And during that slow roll, then the team slow rolls to midfield. There's so much you can do. You guys are missing everything if you ain't liking this.
3: PA? Well, it probably goes without saying, but I'm going to say it anyway. I don't like you.
0: We promise. Just peek at the sucker a couple of times. And then when, like peek at the TV a couple of times, all right, during this whole slow roll facade. Then when they get close to the box, drop everything. I mean, it's like, what are you doing? The USA might get a goal, honey. You need to watch Billy, Johnny, Christy, Susie, Tamika, or Antoine in the tub, because I got to watch this USA soccer team.
4: I love my country. Yes, I do.
0: That's all tonight, and it's a big one. 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You know who doesn't do anything anymore? That'd be the New York Yankees. Remember when we never, ever, ever, ever beat the New York Yankees? Well, Shelty wanted none of that.
5: Side. Bell, left field, stay fair, down the line, towards the pole, and that ball is fair and gone. Josh Bell down the left field line, number 12. And the Twins lead 7-4. 12th home run for Bell.
0: I mean, 4th of July weekend in New York City? Think about that. 4th of July weekend in New York City. Loving on the red, white, and blue. Yankee Stadium packed. Rubes in the Legend Suite calmly sipping Chardonnay. But Shelty's pesky gang wanted none of it. For whom the bell tolls twice.
5: Bell in the air to right center field. Dominguez going back to the wall, and Josh Bell has done it. The seventh twin ever to homer from both sides of the plate in the same game. And the Twins break it open once again. Ooh. It is a four-run eighth inning. 11-4 Twins here in the Bronx.
0: I heard it. Did you hear it?
2: The Bronx cheering?
0: The booze. The Bronx cheers. The booze. Holy cow. They bored with their team, man. And, you know, like Josh Bell with those home runs. But with the New York Yankees, the Minnesota Twins sensed your pitching is bad and Judge is hurt and your fans are hurt because they're booing. So Shelty's group simply played the role of opportunists. And what we did is we went out there and meatloafed the pinstripes.
5: Hard hit and a base hit to center. Keyshaw is in. Here comes Austin Martin and Royce Lewis. A two-out, two-run single, and the lead doubles. It is 4-0 Minnesota.
0: A big hit from Royce Lewis.
2: Oh, my gosh.
0: This is about the punchless New York Yankees. You know, since 2019, the Minnesota Twins and Yankees have played 14 series. That's just the second time the Pinstripes have dropped one to our pesky bunch. Oof. Meatloaf, 2 out of 3 ain't bad. Google it. 14 series since 2019, second one we got, but you got to start somewhere. No matter the Yankees' punchless into the night ways, Judge's injury or pushing on us, Garrett Cole still is an ace. That's good work, boys. Winning 2 out of 3 in South Bronx. Covenant claps from 9 to noon when you meatloaf the New York Yankees. The Minnesota Twins host Cleveland tomorrow, and Taj Bradley pitches for us. Minnesota is 4 behind the White Sox for the division lead and 3 behind said Guardians for second. Jose Ramirez is out for Cleveland, and it sounds like tomorrow, 9 to noon, we may need some hot Jensen Lewis action to properly set the scene.
2: AL Central heat check?
0: That'll be after we celebrate the USA getting to the knockout 8 like Norway did yesterday. Norway advances.
6: Gelder up. He's been busy since he came. Haaland scores again! Norway lead! The Northern Lights are shining! Gelder up's been brilliant since he came on. Haaland, he wants another one! He's got another one!
0: Yes.
6: How about that?
0: That's nice.
6: Extraordinary! Just phenomenal!
0: My man led the Viking boat row bit and is a force with which to be reckoned. It's Erling, correct? Erling Haaland?
2: Erling Haaland, yes.
0: Erling Haaland. Game of Thrones fans, you'll pick him out in like 2 seconds.
1: I always love that one.
0: Very easy to find. Looks like he's a distant cousin to Khaleesi looking for her fastest dragon.
1: I always love that one.
0: Led the Viking boat row. That was super sweet. He's so big, this Haaland. He's so big and formidable. In a game dominated by Mbappe, Haaland is a cat. In a game dominated by Mbappe, Haaland is a cat that will pop thee.
1: I always love that one.
0: What? In a game dominated by Mbappe, Haaland is a cat that will pop thee.
1: I always love that one.
0: That was stupid.
2: Well, that's fine. You wrote that between the 5th and 6th race yesterday.
0: I don't know what the hell I was doing with that. last night, ladies and gentlemen. Soy Pablito. No tengo tiempo para Diablo en las Carreras. Last night, Mexico had some home country advantage against Harry Kane's bunch. And myriad soccer purists are telling me what was witnessed last night between Mexico and England following that weather delay for a hockey purist was 10 of 10. And the team from across the pond, well, they got the money.
7: Big 5 or 10 minutes on the cards here for Mexico. It's played on to Harry Kane, who crosses a better than fair again.
0: So England advances to the knockout eight in a thriller and had to do it for a fair amount of the game, playing 11 on 10, which is always super special. 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Would you consider yourself a soccer purist, Alabama Sweats?
2: I guess I'd have to understand what part of the game would maintaining the purity or the integrity of it. But yes, for the most part, I love the game. I love the sport. This is my favorite tournament, being the World Cup. So as close to, let's call myself a purist.
0: Let's pepper the producer.
3: PA? Well, it probably goes without saying, but I'm going to say it anyway. I don't like you.
0: So last night, the very, very, very casual soccer fan, yet big-time World Cup fan, really, really enjoy the national anthems for all the countries, all the colors in the stadiums, the fact that that England had a fair amount of fans at La Azteca last evening and made it a lot of fun, very physical game. Holland is the bomb, Mbappe is the bomb, Messi's the bomb, and the USA plays tonight against Belgium. So with all of that said, my take from the 10,000 view standpoint seems that there were a couple of countries last evening giving absolutely everything they had for said countries.
2: Yeah.
0: And, I mean, it was a physical game. You got England being tied to Diego Maradona and something called like a goal from God or the hand of God or something like that.
2: Yeah, hand of God, Maradona.
0: Yeah, in that spot, scratching an age-old itch, trying to push through and represent as a blue-blood soccer nation. And you got Mexico at home. That did you happen to catch the Mexican national anthem?
2: Yeah.
0: Holy cow. Have you ever heard anything like that in your life with the entire stadium, the players and their eyes closed and their palms to the sky? That was so beautiful.
2: Yeah, I love it. I mean, I would say that we've probably had the opportunity to be a part of amazing anthems at American sporting events, our own. But as I was texting with you last night, there's an aspect, one of my favorite parts of the World Cup, the culture that you're exposed to, you get a peek at.
0: Mm-hmm.
2: And so that was one of those games, as I texted you, I would just want to be at Azteca.
0: Mm.
2: Have no emotional connection to either squad. I don't. But just feel that aura. And when you have 80-some thousand people all in alignment, all singing that anthem,
0: mm-hmm.
2: you see guys on the field that are crying. They're so proud to represent their country on that stage. And that was an opportunity into that match last night that Mexico, that's the hump. This is the round they haven't been able to get over. And all the buildup to it, but that anthem and just watching everybody soaked into that was pretty special.
0: Harry Kane for England, age 32. He's got some Captain Cool to him.
2: Yeah, he's pretty good.
0: Okay, so like in the pantheon of GOATs, as the kids would say, greatest of all time, or
2: sure.
0: the current GOATs, and the best players in the worldly game, top of the head, Mbappe, Messi, so on and so on and so on.
2: Yeah, your guy Holland.
0: Thank you. Where is Harry Kane's in that group, right? But he is 32 years of age.
2: Yeah, I mean, he's getting older, and so he would be on the backside of his prime. Now, if he pulls a Messi and suddenly he's 38, 39, and he's still crushing it the way he is, then that's a different conversation. He's definitely among the world's elite.
0: With last evening's match, which England outdueled Mexico in a purist-related thriller, assuming Mbappe was watching, do you think he's concerned?
2: No, I don't. And that's not because he shouldn't be. I just don't think that that's how Mbappe views this entire thing. Think about, like, we hear it all the time, whether it's in hockey where, it's complete tip of my tongue.
0: Mm-hmm.
2: But, well, let's use Leo, Jordan Leopold,
0: mm-hmm.
2: okay? Pretty nice career that he spent in the National Hockey League.
0: Mm-hmm.
2: But we talked to him. He goes to the finals with Calgary, one of his first years in the league, right?
0: Mm-hmm.
2: And you get that instant success, and you think it's going to happen every single year. And for some, maybe it does. For some, it doesn't. Mbappe won a World Cup, his first appearance. He was in the World Cup final against Messi, dueling it out, scores a freaking hat trick. And now he's doing what he does. Mbappe doesn't worry about anybody. However, I think he very much should be worried about this all-star team in England that either is going to lull you to sleep with mediocrity, mm-hmm. or a guy like Bellingham's going to jump out in less than a minute and a half and put two on the board, shove it down your throat, and send your team back home. So they should be worried. There's a couple of really, really strong contenders in this tourney.
0: Almost as, and this popped up over the weekend, I actually saw it at ProFootballTalk.com. Florio gets really into stuff like this when it comes to TV ratings.
2: Oh, yeah.
0: Specifically, if it flies in the face, if it's counterculture. If it flies in the face of what everybody tells us, everybody watches and things to which they listen.
2: Well, you know what he wants to do.
0: What?
2: He wants to give us the reality.
1: I always love that one.
0: Well, this is the reality that almost as many people are watching USA World Cup soccer as the Super Bowl. I mean, it's not like the same, and it's millions less. But one of the games with English speaking places, stuff like that, mm-hmm. it was 24.5 million people. I'm not sure if it was the last game or the game before.
2: I believe Bosnia and U.S., it peaked in the low 30s.
0: Thank you. 24.5 on the average. So, like, what are the negatives not getting? I mean, if they're not watching, I mean, it's to play the Benedict Arnold card is a little strong. It is our country.
2: I like it.
0: I think, and we're advancing, and I mean, maybe Schlittler versus Tampa Bay for those punchless Yankees is the top billing of the bill of fare for sports snobs listening now. Maybe it's Las Vegas Summer League basketball and Baron J playing some four. Maybe it's sitting around twiddling your thumbs waiting for something to happen with Dylan Larkin. That's all good. I just wonder if on average 24.5 million people are watching the Knockout 16, for those who aren't, what do you think they're not getting or they're missing?
2: Yeah, well, I mean, biased, I would say that they're missing tremendous competition. They're missing the national connection, the pageantry of supporting your country, those sorts of things, in the same way that bars and restaurants were filled up and the Bloody Marys were flowing in mass at 7 or 8 in the morning on a Sunday as Team USA beats Canada in the gold medal hockey game, stuff like that. So, but to that end, I don't, if you don't like soccer, like I've never been that person, like, why don't you get it? How come you don't understand it? And there are criticism around it that are super valid. And in the United States, the youth sports system has pushed you into various boxes, and you know, soccer has always been there and accessible, but it's kind of a daycare sport. It's kind of a second tier. I love the NFL. I love Major League Baseball. I love the NHL, hoops, etc. There's a lot going on right now. People are sweating. When is Billy G going to bring Dylan Larkin to town? People are sweating. Can this freaking Twins team find their way with this ragtag bunch of ne'er-do-wells into postseason conversation? NFL rules all the time. I think, and I don't know what it is and exactly what it is. I do think that there is almost a specific, you could almost call it a petulant distaste for the sport. When it is a topic of conversation, I think people, it's reflexive in some ways.
0: Preach.
2: That they will not allow themselves to get hooked into this. And for me personally, I love it. And if you don't, that's all good. I ain't mad at you. There's maybe good reasons why you don't. But in that particular realm, soccer has always hit people in very polarizing ways in this country. But 31-33 million people watching it, that tells a story of people that want to get behind their country, that want to get behind what's happening right now in this tourney, the smashing success that it has had as hosts in our country, along with Canada and Mexico. And this tournament is drawing more eyeballs than any prior to it. And it is with more teams, bringing more people onto the stage, the independent stories of some of these teams. It's really cool stuff happening. And I hope people are open to taking a peek at it, including today at 7 when we smash those damn Belgians.
0: Looking forward to that at 7 o'clock tonight. In closing for this segment, the Knockout 16. Is this the round where mama says knock USA out? I'm going to knock you out. Is this the round we generally get knocked out?
2: Yeah, it is.
0: Ooh, big night tonight.
2: So it was cool that the round of 32, you beat Bosnia. The way that this new tournament's situation has been set up with the 48 teams, to lose to Bosnia last week would have been disastrous. And so you have those extra elements in play with the round of 32 where potential upsets can happen. We saw Cabo Verde taking Argentina right to the freaking wire. Who would have seen that coming?
0: Yeah.
2: But now this is where the United States have generally been tripped up. I mentioned 2014, U.S. lost to Belgium. 2018, they didn't qualify. Last World Cup, they lost to the Dutch in the round of 16. The last time they got beyond this was when they beat Mexico 2-0 in 2002 to get to a quarterfinal before being brutally robbed by a referee who didn't call Torsten Frings for a handball on the line, which would have led to a penalty, which would have led to a potential equalizing goal.
0: Mm.
2: But I'm over it now. It's been 24 years. So,
0: but wait a second. You think that's brutally robbed? Try living in Brussels or Bruges and reading the White House has helped to rescind a red card with the person who leads FIFA.
1: I always love that one.
0: Are you kidding me with that? How in the heck does that happen?
2: Oh, I can't wait for that to maybe even come up later in the show because it is just 100%. Juicy, man. It's unprecedented.
0: Yeah. Where was the White House in 2009 during Bountygate?
2: Come on,
0: man. I mean, honestly. I mean,
2: Obama couldn't have made a call.
0: I mean, yeah, seriously, a quarterback almost died.
1: I always love that one.
0: Can make a call at halftime and see what Pete Morelli's doing. Like, what are you guys doing out there? Resend this Bountygate thing, man. Holy cow.
2: So that's where we're at. If the United States win tonight, they would be moving to a spot they have not been in a quarter century. So it's really, really big chance tonight.
0: It's a big one tonight.
2: It's a big one.
0: It's a big one tonight, all you sports snobs. And that's why 9 to noon laid it out for all the way we did. You have the country we love.
4: I love my country.
0: But you also have time to do things during soccer games that you won't do during football or basketball or hockey games. Kind of even during baseball, too, with, I mean, the pitch every what, 20, 30, 35 seconds could be a home run, you know, coming up at the very next pitch. When my man, when the opposing goalkeeper ends up with the ball, and then he goes walking around the box, looking down the field, pretending like he's looking for something to happen, when in reality, he's just letting his dogs catch their breath, because that's a lot of running out there. And then he rolls it ahead 5 feet to a teammate, and then he slow rolls up the field and passes it, and then they're bored with the set. So then they kick it back to the keeper.
2: Oh, yeah.
0: And they do the whole thing again. I mean, you can actually watch the kids in the tub. You can make a sandwich. You can tweet. You can text. There's so many things you can do during the beautiful game.
2: I mowed the lawn.
0: That you can mow the lawn during two. If you take the hydration breaks in the halftime, you can get 3/4 of your lawn mowed.
1: I always love that one.
0: These guys have figured out. Guess what? The world, you're wrong, and the world is right.
3: PA? Well, it probably goes without saying, but I'm going to say it anyway. I don't like you.
0: All of that's courtesy of TimberTech and TimberTech.com. Manny Lagos, Minnesota soccer immortality, will be with us at 10 o'clock. We got Bikes Bites around the corner. P. Fox is here at 11. Haven't chatted with that elite basketball mind in a few weeks. Curious to get his thoughts on LaMelo Ball, Trey Lyles, and some other stuff. Nordo produces, and I'm Paul Allen. We're back together again at FM 100.3 KFAM. 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The kids call it KFAN. Good morning.

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6: By the way, here's the deal. Yours truly ran into a loving individual, a loving fan, a loving person who was very kind, who from about 20 feet away, somewhere within the last week at Canterbury Park, hit me with a, PA, how about them Queens? What do you think about them Queens this year? So after being after chatting with the individual, this is FIRA, Fairness in Rube Act. All right, FIRA. It's Fairness in Rube Act. This is a Rube generated talker.
9: Above average, I bet.
6: I ain't kidding you. I mean, after the how about them Queens, it was my man hit me with this. And at the end of it, I said, holy cow, I like how you laid that out. I think I might write it out and share it 9 to noon next week. Maybe on a Northern Fire Talker Tuesday, or maybe on a Monday. So I wrote this whole thing out for Vikes Bites today, and I'm just going to read. I'm going to read 2 sentences and a closing paragraph, and make sure that all of you are with us tomorrow for the Talk Back Talker Tuesday.
7: Ooh,
6: because this ended up. It's FIRA, Fairness and Rube Act. I mean, my man put me on a nice little typing spree here with the way he phrased this thing up, and here it is.
7: You have like Soresby like notes in front of you right now. This bit you a little bit.
6: He asked me this question: is Kyler Murray in any way playing for his career?
9: Oh my gosh!
6: And looked at it that way. I hadn't thought about it that way. Okay, so given I'm obsessed with the contextual nature of questions like that, I then asked him, well, when you say playing for his career, what do you mean? And he was ready. Fairness and Rube Act. He said, well, not his full career, like if things are bad here this year with them Queens, but like his starting career. And I said, oh. So, this now is going to be for tomorrow. And I'll explain why in a second. Is Kyler Murray in any way playing for the starting nature of his career? And I can't wait to unpack it because it was very, very enjoyable to write. The second sentence is going to be, Kyler Murray, through the first 8 years of his career, that includes this year's pay, sans bonuses, has made $206,791,784. Mm. Governor claps for Kyler Murray. However,
7: congratulations.
6: That's before taxes.
9: Oh, my gosh.
6: It's even the squeeze for Kyler.
9: Oh, my gosh.
6: So he has enough money to not care, or he has enough money for the project not to work. Got you going a little bit there, didn't it? Mm. This old Rube equation that 9 to noon wrote out over the last 2 days. He has enough money to not care. Or he also has enough money for the project not to work. So we're going to stop there and then go to the end. And this is what you're going to get for the ending of this tomorrow. Because it's talk back worthy.
7: It is.
6: Minnesota, 3-2. Minnesota Vikings training camp 2026 is one of the more fascinating we've had in a while, for sure, because of the new kids on the defensive line, Banks and Citrus. But Kyler Murray has some shiny toy to him. He's a legit reclamation project in search of saving a starting career, and he very well could hold the key to high-end Minnesota Vikings offensive success.
9: Oh my gosh.
6: 9 to noon. Cannot wait to see it develop. But please join us tomorrow because that will be part of the Northern Fire Talker Tuesday that has some legitimate talkbacks to it. You know why we paused that there? Because we just don't have time to properly do it the right way. And football always wins.
5: Here we go, Paul!
6: So we got to make sure we do that thing the right way tomorrow with the Steve's Appliances Marathon. That whole thing together. We're going to get that tomorrow. Meanwhile, back at the ranch. Bikes Bites was provided by who?
7: Kinmount Exteriors. 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Let me ask you this, PA. Mm-hmm. Because I was stumbling upon something just weekend, waiting for soccer games, mm-hmm. and it's Vikes Bites in July, mm-hmm. and we're all pining for this quarterback competition to come to fruition. Mm-hmm. But I saw this via Vikings.com, and it was Craig Peters, and he was doing his mailbag bits, and love what Craig does.

0: the best player on Argentina and why?
1: Okay, well, the best player on Argentina would be Lionel Messi.
0: Mm-hmm.
1: The greatest in my lifetime and possibly the last century to even play the freaking game. The greatest we've ever seen. And so, yes, it would be Lionel Messi, who truly does it all for those defending champion Argentinians.
0: Will they dust Egypt today?
1: Dust them?
0: Mm-hmm.
1: Well, they don't play today.
0: Oh, it's not today?
1: No, Argentina and Egypt, no, it's all good. It's just tomorrow.
0: Got muy mal.
1: But it's 11 a.m. You know what that means. Distraction factor, final hour, 9 to noon tomorrow.
0: 100%. I'm going to watch so much YouTube tonight and Gravy Train, how they call the play-by-play of soccer is done. And I'm going to do it off the TV for the final hour, 9 to noon. Hey!
1: I think you can
0: be the analyst.
1: Yes, I think as far as anybody goes, the easiest route thus far, I think, has been what Argentina has had to face from the group stage. To now facing Egypt. Egypt, kind of a one-man operation. This guy, Mohamed Salah, long-time, big-timer in Premier League. But Egypt's tournament ends tomorrow. Yeah, I do believe.
0: Lastly for this seg, do you think AYSO leagues are popping up anew all over the country with this USA World Cup cachet? Is all that happening right now with the 30 million watching?
1: That's a good question, man. You know, and that would be, well, it's a good question because in similar ways to what we were talking about last segment, you hit me with, you're like, hey, Norda, you love soccer.
0: Mbappe.
1: What are the negatives not getting? What are the negatives not seeing here?
0: Well, they're not sports snobs, and it's next level stuff.
1: Maybe that's part of it. But in the end, when the United States hosted the World Cup in 1994, this was on the front end of trying to launch Major League Soccer. Domestic leagues in this country had not been long lasting, nor were they very successful for extended periods of time. But the excitement over World Cup 94 and the momentum that was seen after that, it didn't hold. It didn't hold in the greatest respect, PA. There was certainly a spark. People loving it. You know what? I'm going to get my kids playing soccer. And that's terrific. But it didn't hold. Again, people still love playing football. People love playing soccer until tackle football is an option. People love playing soccer until the traveling hoops league begins. So there absolutely, I believe, will be some sort of spark and a material and even measurable benefit from having this tournament here and all those eyeballs watching. I do not believe at this stage, as long as the youth systems are set up the way they are, that there will be truly a long-term measurable spike in those that participate into their teens and high school years. There's going to be, certainly, new opportunities, kids selling out. Wow, I want my kid to get involved in this sport. How that staying power as kids become teenagers, kids start to, hey, I can hit a baseball pretty well too. Hey, I got this jump shot that's kind of working. Hey, I'm just taller than everybody else and I can dunk. I'm the big kid. I'm terrific as a defensive lineman.
0: Mm-hmm.
1: As that starts to happen, will the staying power, will it maintain? I, at this stage, would say no. But I'm just really soaking in and enjoying the fanfare around it and the casuals, whether you know everything or you know nothing. I don't care. Just turn on the TV if you're interested. Support this nation. Support this national team and have fun with it. So
0: baseball on the worldly stage. Can't wait for the World Baseball Classic. Well, I always love that thing. One. I mean, is it even every year? Who knows who plays? Nobody can find it. I mean, seriously, just support your country.
1: Just support your country.
0: I mean, let's not go Benedict Arnold on this and make it all prideful and stuff.
2: Jerkass!
0: How excited is everybody to... I mean, we're excited to see what Pulisic can offer this evening against Belgium.
1: It's a big one for him tonight.
0: How excited is everybody to watch Trey Kaufman Wren in Summer League?
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0: Werewolves of London. It's 9:45. 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

0: though. 9:52, welcome back. Parker Fox is with us at 11 o'clock. Nordo's back from the Alabama sweats and is here to aid us with some Parker prep so we don't miss a beat with the 11. Significant NBA moves that have transpired the last week and change. Julius and Nas gone, we know that. LaMelo and Trey Lyles here, we know that. We'll handle that and the dreamscape for some that is LeBron James playing for the Timberwolves when Big Boy arrives an hour and change from now. But alas, there's much more. To the transactions desk we go, and here is Matt, producer.
1: Yeah, I don't know about you. You know, being on vacation when news hits, it's not really a FOMO thing for me. You know, you think about it a little bit differently. I wonder how I'll approach this when I return from vacation. And you're sitting there kind of watching some of the NBA, some of these transactions taking place. And it's like, whoa, John Collins got what? This happened, et cetera. But this one kind of struck me, PA, the Jaylen Brown.
0: Crazy.
1: So Jaylen Brown basically carrying, I think, well, and Derek White had a say in this as well. It's a good team. I get it. But without Jason Tatum, what the Celtics were able to do, and in particular what Jaylen Brown was able to do to keep that thing afloat until Tatum gets back, I thought it was nothing short of remarkable. But still, at the end of the season, the way the conversations are taking place is you got two guys making a ton of cash, and Tatum and Brown, and one of them's got to go, and it sounds like it's going to be Jaylen. But Jaylen to the Sixers, and Jaylen Brown being traded from the Celtics to the Sixers for Paul George.
0: Right.
1: And multiple firsts. I think there was two firsts and a couple seconds, maybe a swap in the mix, something like that as well. But now, kind of the way that whole thing changes over there, if you're in Philly and you're a Sixers fan and you're thinking, man, you know, this Paul George thing, I didn't like it when we got him. And now he's gone and we get to replace that with Jaylen Brown. And now I got to figure out how that's going to work with, oh yeah, Tyrese Maxey and Embiid when he's healthy and able to play. The complexion of those two teams changing as greatly as they did, that was the one that kind of shocked me the most while I was sitting down at Gulf Shores and during the Alabama sweats. Jaylen Brown to the Sixers, wow.
0: It blew me away. Let's not forget VJ Edgecombe, who nearly won Rookie of the Year. He's going to be in his second year from Baylor. So they have a squad. I'll save the context with this for P-Fox when he joins an hour from now. If I'm LeBron James, I find a way to go to Philadelphia.
2: I always love that one.
0: And we'll just leave it right there.
1: Wow. Or let me see. Maxey, Edgecombe, Brown, LeBron,
0: Embiid.
1: Mm-hmm. Squad. Wow, that would be a squad.
0: Squad.
1: Less notable, but you know, Kawhi Leonard, maybe on the soon-to-be retirement tour, he's heading back to Toronto, where he won a title. Mm-hmm. So he leaves the Clippers. One of your favorite players, Brandon Ingram, mm-hmm. Kind of playing hot potato, had trouble fitting in, I think, his glory days in the Bayou, transitioned to some ups and downs in Toronto. Now he's headed to the Clippers, along with Grady Dick and some picks. And then Walker Kessler. Walker Kessler, we're wondering what's going on with him. Looks like a sign-and-trade. He's headed to the Lakers. That was an opportunity for them. New look to the Lakers, by the way, now that LeBron's out of the mix. My guy Quentin Grimes comes from Philly to L.A. They re-up Austin Reeves, so it'll be Doncic and Reeves in the backcourt. Grimes trying to hit a spare corner three here and there. Your guy Jake LaRavia and Walker Kessler. They also got Colin Sexton. So
0: Walker Kessler's with the Lakers?
1: Walker Kessler, I believe, is with the Lakers.
0: Wait, somebody wanted to pay him a lot of money?
2: I always loved that one.
1: I don't know how much money it was. I should grab that and have it in front of me. But
0: okay. Thank you.
1: But he is, he's
0: all
1: now.
0: Right. That's why we call this Parker Prep, because I did not know that. And I greatly appreciate you having my verbal back.
1: Yeah, I think it's, I'm trying to find the specifics of it. It was a sign and trade. Let me grab it here. Walker Kessler. Okay, so yeah, he agreed to sign and trade deal, sending restricted free agent to the Lakers in exchange. He's signing a 4-year, $130 million contract. The Jazz are receiving unprotected 20, 31, and 33 first-round picks and pick swaps in 28 and 30.
0: What did P.T. Barnum once say?
3: Can you repeat the part of the stuff where you said all about the things?
0: No, that was Homer Simpson. P.T. Barnum said there's a sucker born every day.
1: Speaking of suckers, and you can tell me and take me deep on this, because I just, this has hit me so hard as watching this thing unfold. So Trae Young re-signs with the Wizards.
0: Yeah.
1: They have Anthony Davis. Mm-hmm. And I think that thing just has to end at some point. The combination of the health and all the things that go around mm-hmm. making AD such a centerpiece of the offense, I just don't think it's going to work. But then they go out and get...
0: Well, they got that cat, Sar, too, who can play.
1: Well, that's the thing. And so you want Sar to get those opportunities, and I'm just curious what that looks like if you are still trying to force-feed AD into the mix. But now they added DeAndre Ayton to the Wizards as well.
0: The skeletal remains of DeAndre Ayton. Didn't you watch him in the post? I mean, okay.
1: Well, that's what I'm talking about, PA. And you know, Parker's going to come in at 11 and he's going to set all this stuff straight. But yeah. It's like, okay, Trae Young, I get it.
0: I thought there was a DC-related deficit.
2: I always love that one.
0: Why do you get between the couch cushions for pennies and nickels for DeAndre Ayton?
1: And I know that they love, you know, you got your Bub Carringtons and you're very bullish on Bilal Coulibaly.
0: Yep, Coulibaly the bomb.
1: He is the bomb. And then the other Champagne, mm-hmm. Julian's brother Justin. So if you like those guys, Kyshawn George, if I didn't mention him, but if you like those guys, you're surrounding that young talent, Sar, this core, yeah. with skeletal remains. And it's kind of interesting to see where the Wizards are trying to head with this, doing whatever they can. Now, they got D'Lo. Yeah, they got D'Lo in the mix. So everything's good for the Wiz.
0: Oh, they had the first overall pick, too.
1: Yeah, was it the DeBonsa?
0: Yeah.
1: A.J. DeBonsa. That's right.
0: So that's P-Fox prep. There's alas, there's more. He'll be here about an hour from now. We'll chat LaMelo. We will chat Trae Lyles. And LeBron and much more with P-Fox, thanks to Continental Diamond in St. Louis Park. When we return, Manny Lagos, who is Minnesota soccer immortality, he joins the 9 to noon presentation on a muggy Monday in the neighborhood. It's KFAN.
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10: 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Next Tuesday, the season 3 debut of the Netflix sports reality series Quarterback, featuring Jaden Daniels, Baker Mayfield, Cam Ward, and Joe Flacco. Next Wednesday on Netflix, the 4th season start of the reality show The Ultimatum, Marry or Move On. Next Thursday, the debut of the new Netflix comedy starring Will Ferrell, The Hawk. Next Friday, the launch of the Netflix romance film Heartstopper Forever and the Mexican drama thriller Desire. Next Monday on Amazon Prime Video, the new docuseries Murder 101, based on the hit podcast. Next Tuesday on Paramount Plus, the docuseries premiere of The Real Wolf of Wall Street. Next Wednesday on Apple TV, the launch of Lucky, starring Anya Taylor-Joy. Next Wednesday on Amazon Prime Video, the start of the new action comedy Ride or Die, starring Hannah Waddingham and Octavia Spencer. 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

0: now. Here is Manny Lagos, Chief Development Officer for the Minnesota United, and also, as we've said repeatedly today, Minnesota Soccer Immortality. His father, Buzz.
1: He is the immortal one, yes.
0: His father, Buzz, the former leader of the Minnesota Thunder, but also, correct me if I'm wrong here, he used to come on the show quite a bit in the PA and Dubé days.
1: Oh, yeah.
0: Math professor?
1: Math, was he a math teacher? At St. Paul Academy.
0: That's right.
1: Oh, yeah.
0: Yeah, Buzz was the bomb. I mean, we're talking years ago, but yeah, Buzz Lagos, Minnesota Immortality. Great seeing Manny again, and more so for you and Nordo. I want to begin with the with USA and Belgium this evening, and Balogun playing in the game. So we'll get to the low hanging fruit here momentarily. But now that we know the red card has been rescinded and he will play tonight, what do you think of the match versus Belgium, 7 o'clock tonight, Manny?
1: I mean, I'm still coming down from that Mexico England last night because the drama and just I had no skin in the game and I'm exhausted from just, you know, both those teams just putting everything on the line. And I kind of have that sentiment tonight in terms of I'm going in nervous. I think we should be favored based on how we've played versus them in this tournament.
0: Yeah.
1: But you're playing against kind of historically one of the powers of Europe that can hurt you. So I just think it's such an exciting matchup tonight. And I'm so excited because I think our guys are in a place where we can take them.
0: Yeah, the match has a little pick 'em to it. I mean, yeah. USA is tepidly favored in this thing.
2: Just by a hair.
0: Right. But and like after we all learned about the fixed rate, I mean, the red card being rescinded, I thought maybe there would be some movement in the markets. We're like, but I just don't know enough about soccer and wagering and punting and things like that, where it pretty much stayed the same with or without Balogun. So now I want to get the low hanging fruit out of the way. But in the football or soccer world.
1: Yeah.
0: It's, I'd like it to be the 1A topic behind Mexico England last night. It's the A topic.
1: It is.
0: Yeah. I mean, from Brussels to Bruges, they're just tripping
1: out right now. They're not happy. No.
0: So if you missed it, which you probably didn't, because a lot of sports snobs listen to 9 to noon. Balogun, is it fair to call him the best player on the USA team? Yes or no? Or would that be Pulisic or Antonio Freeman's kid?
1: For me, I think Balogun has been our leading scorer this tournament. Okay. I think Pulisic has had a great 45 minutes. Mm. Ironically, I think no matter what, whether Balogun played or not, for me, Pulisic, this is his legacy game.
0: Okay.
1: Because he played those first 45, was great, got an assist.
0: Legacy game.
1: Got injured. Yeah, it's his legacy game.
0: I love that.
1: We're going back to 18 when this guy was just a kid, and again, too much on his shoulders, and we didn't qualify, and he was part of that team, and that hit hard that he missed that World Cup. Mm-hmm. And I think in 22, he kind of carried us, but he didn't really carry us the way that we needed.
0: Mm-hmm.
1: And now this is the kind of games when you look at Haaland yesterday, you look at Mbappe is doing, we need somebody like that. And again, I will talk about Balogun in a second, how important he is to the team. Mm. But to me, everything is on the table for Pulisic now. He came back. He got his legs back because he was injured against that game against
0: Australia,
1: and then got some good minutes against Turkey. And I get that the game against Bosnia was insanely physical and there wasn't a lot of space. There'll be space for him tonight to go and get at him. So to me, it's all about Pulisic's legacy. And I think if he has the game, I think he will. Mm-hmm. Again, you got to do it on the field. I think we'll start talking about him maybe as the greatest U.S. soccer player of all time outside of Landon Donovan, or now passing up Landon Donovan.
0: Holy cow. Yeah. Big proclamation. Love that. All right. So, like, for me, Friday, I thought that this Balogun red card was a fait accompli. I stopped following it. I don't know if this was percolating over the weekend that there's a chance that, the White House would get involved with the head of FIFA. So, I mean, it's like, you know, White House doesn't go up a chain. It goes right to the head of FIFA. How did this happen? How was a red card to an incredibly key player on the worldly stage for the country that is hosting the World Cup? How did this happen?
1: Yeah, I mean, listen, Nord and I just talked about it a little bit before we got in there. And I will tell you, my phone started pinging massively Sunday when this kind of news broke.
0: And how is Amos McGee?
1: Oh, my God, he's great. He's great. He's been so fun. It's been so fun for some of our Minnesotans who just have loved this sport for so long and just how awesome this World Cup has been. But long story short, I think I look at this and say it's unprecedented. And part of me doesn't love it. I don't like using this kind of situation on the U.S. But I take away the White House stuff, and I'm going right to the rules. And the reality is VAR has exploded, very controversial, but they are now getting obsessive about every little detail of the game.
0: Time. What does VAR? I've seen it. What does VAR stand
1: video,
0: for?
1: Video review.
0: Okay. Yeah,
1: video assistant review.
0: Got it.
1: So again, basically it's just like all the major sports now have these different mechanisms to like see plays and see replays. And in soccer, you know, and what I love about the World Cup right now is if you're that average fan, you're starting to realize that with the kind of scoring being not always a lot, every little play matters so much. Every little foul, every little moment, every little momentum breaker. So long story short, it's massively important in how you keep the ball, move the ball, et cetera. Balogun's situation for me really came down to the FIFA looking at the rules and the process and saying there was a breakdown between VAR, which is fairly new, and the on-field referee and how they actually went about deciding whether that was a red card or not. And they felt like they went wrong with that process. Again, I don't love the in-tournament side of this. Yep. I would have loved them to say, we made a mistake. Our refs are going to get better. I think there should be a human element to referees, just like when players play poorly. They have to put their hand up and say, I got to do better. I think the refereeing in the situation, horrible red card call. But part of me is like, I think we got Haji right. We got Pepe. We had guys to come in to do it. I love that Balogun's playing, but I also think it felt unprecedented in a way that I didn't really love.
0: Yeah. Okay. If it seems that I'm looking at you longingly.
1: I love it.
0: I haven't seen you in a decade and a half.
1: Yeah.
0: Well, here's why I'm doing it. Because we're about the same age. We both have gray hair.
1: Silver.
0: But we have a combined four chins. Three belong to me.
2: I always love that.
0: So this is kind of a self-awareness reflection of my KFAN career, given I've known Manny since he played. And I know his father, Buzz. He taught me the Pythagorean theorem.
2: I always love that one.
0: So anyway.
3: Well, Manny, you've been a part of this sport for so long, and now whether it's MLS, it's your time with the national team, et cetera, you know, as I was mentioning to you off air, the in-tournament aspect of it, as unprecedented as it is, I'm uncomfortable with that too. However, I just think the gravity of a red card, the fact that FIFA in their own right have not created true, obvious, clear channels to review and appeal over the course of time. We're in an awful spot right now, perception wise. And, you know, the White House made a call, all of those things. But moving forward with a red card, you get punished twice. You get punished as a team when he's sent off. You get punished with the corresponding ban associated with it. I love the idea. If the best part that comes out of this is any red card, including Kwanzaa last night. Did his leg get to the ball first, and did the ball raise his foot into the leg of the Mexican player? I would love the idea of all these red cards being reviewed and potentially more appeals or suspensions lifted in the future.
1: I would agree with you. Actually, Major League Soccer, we have an appeals process for red cards after games, and it's pretty extensive, and you got to put some money on the line as a club to make sure you win the appeal, so you better do it.
0: Wow, it's a bet.
1: Well, it's just a little bit like to make sure owners don't just go crazy and appeal every red card. But
3: so there's a punitive penalty associated with it if you do not successfully get that appeal done?
1: Yeah, so you're just not inundating the league office with just appeals 24/7 for yellow and red cards. But what you're saying is exactly right. I mean, you look at this now, I think this sets a great precedent going forward that why would you not have a second look after the game when you have human error involved in these situations?
3: Now, with the game tonight, one of the most fascinating aspects to me, so focusing in, you know, we'll get to watch Portugal and Spain and know what's on the line for us if we are victorious tonight. You know, golden generations. You mentioned, kind of best in Europe, and they had a nice little run. But Eden Hazard is gone. Vincent Kompany, I think he's coaching in Germany now. So some of those names have gone by the wayside. De Bruyne and Lukaku are still there, but they're 12 years older than when we saw them. In 2014, Manny, what have you seen from Belgium thus far in terms of whether it's the struggles scoring, Lukaku comes off the bench and he's instant offense? What do you think about what we're up against tonight?
1: Well, I think it's actually going to be about all the other players besides those two. And I say this a little bit honestly. Both guys look like they eat a lot of waffles nowadays and don't quite get around the field like they should.
0: Wow.
1: Waffles, though. Yeah, the good waffles. I think when Belgium was down 2-0 in the 86th minute, I think they subbed out De Bruyne in like the 65th minute-ish.
3: They did 56th.
1: That's when they started to really maybe get control of the game a little more and start creating some chances to get back into the game against Senegal, who I think absolutely destroyed them and played really well. So I would say Belgium has really squeaked by. They do have some really good young talent. You're right. They had this window where they could have literally won the World Cup. They probably should have. Maybe you could argue they didn't have quite the back line to do it. But they got guys in the field now that can just move the ball easily all over the place. Every player is skilled. Every player is athletic. And it's been a tough matchup for the U.S. when we play some of the higher level European teams. There's no doubt Mexico ran into that last night with a big, strong technical team like England. So tonight is one of those games where I like it because we have to beat a tough team in a round of 16 to get to the quarters. And I'm excited because I think our guys have more excitement and confidence than I've ever seen in the history of a national team during a World Cup.
3: When you mentioned Pulisic having a legacy game, I love that you went there with it. I love you said it that way. But in terms of what that looks like against Belgium, so, you know, Balogun, he leads the team in goals, but Christian's the guy that stirs this drink. He's your chief creator and your best overall player, I believe. So against a weak central defense for a Belgium team that appears, I think we're going to have the ball a lot tonight, Manny. Maybe you think I'm wrong on that.
1: No, but I do. Yep.
3: But we're going to have the ball a lot. They're going to put bodies behind it. How does a guy like Christian Pulisic battle that and work through that and create an individual effort that might spark something for Balogun and others?
1: Yeah, I think one of the things we've got to get a lot of credit to Pochettino. This started a year ago in terms of realigning and recalibrating Christian's kind of role within the team. One of the first things he did, he didn't make him captain. Yeah. And part of the reason why I did that is because I actually don't want the ball to always go through Christian. I really want to have a guy in the back be our captain, Tim Ream. And then you've got Balogun up top, who I think makes great runs in between the lines, in between their two big center backs, and creates space for Pulisic. Where Christian's space is really created, he's a very vertical, fast, explosive player. What's the key, and then, is how he lines up with our other two kind of offensive creative midfielders, and that would be Tillman and McKennie. And Tillman's our passer. He's our creative guy. He's kind of like our De Bruyne on the field. He's going to always be looking for any way to break lines, pass, to get a guy through. And McKennie is to me, been our player of the tournament in that every game, he provides our moxie. If you watched Mexico last night versus England, think of Bellingham all over the place, physical, yeah, late runs. And so McKennie's kind of like our American tough moxie guy who's just out there. So to me, it's not all on Christian necessarily to do it all. It's on him to play within those front four that are kind of all have different attributes to create space, to create chances, and to just create chaos against Belgium's defense. And then our wing backs are going to be so important. I think Dest has had a somewhat soft tournament so far. He can provide some great offense on that right wing. And Robinson, we know, was player of the year, a top 11 in Premier League 2 years ago. So we know we can get up and down the field. So ultimately, it's those three-pronged midfield that we have to win that I think will be the difference in the game.
0: The United States of America, being a we.
1: Yes.
0: We have the third most people in the world,
1: yeah,
0: okay, behind India and China. Why aren't we a blue blood soccer powerhouse? Now we also are the fattest country in the world, so maybe feeding the kids the wrong way plays into it. But nevertheless, it's the United States of America. Why aren't we a blue blood?
1: Listen, it's funny, Pia, you weren't here. Nord and I talked about this before, and we're getting there. It's slower than I'd like it to be as well. I thought after 94 there'd be this explosion. There was an explosion.
0: Everybody counted on Freddie Adu too much.
1: Yeah, but you guys also all know the sport. The fans, MLS sells out almost a ton of their games. We sell out every game, and like the fans get the heart of how hard it is to win in soccer and grow. You are talking about countries now that are really, and I really do think Minnesotans understand it because of our hockey culture here. It doesn't start at 10 or 11. It starts at 2 or 3. It starts when you first walk, you start skating.
0: Ankle weights at 2 or 3.
1: There you go. You got to start skating. You start walking and you start kicking that ball around. That's what they're doing in Argentina. That's what they're doing in France. Ooh. And we're getting there. Like I said, we have to look at both the glass half full to be like, oh my gosh, we've got some really good guys in the field that we've developed that are now showing the world that they can compete. And glass half empty is we just don't have enough of them. We still don't have, like, France has 98 of all players in this World Cup were born in France.
0: Oh, wow.
1: That's just amazing. It just shows that they, at those early ages, know how to develop high-level talent. And I think we'll get there. I think there's kids watching this World Cup. I think there's parents who are like, oh, I got to put a ball on my kid right away. And I do think in 10 or 20 years, we will be on another level of competing right at that top now with England, with Spain, with Argentina, with France.
0: What happened to Brazil?
1: Well, I think Brazil, if you look at that team, you know, I said it last night. I go, in my view, there's really only one superstar in the field. And I mean real superstar. Yes, some players play for some of the greatest teams in the world and on the field for both those sides. And they play in Premier League and they play in where the guys make the most money. But Erling Haaland is a freaking superstar. He's just unbelievable. And everybody knows it. The ball doesn't come to a lot, but when it does, everybody gets scared. And he just is like, I will finish it. I'm a true Viking. This is what happens. You could argue Vinny Jr. is the other superstar in the field. I think he's a flawed one in that I don't think he's a great leader. I think sometimes he kind of plays for himself. And I think Brazil got caught in a generation where they just don't have the talent. Mm. At the end of the day, I don't think they had the talent to actually make a real run in this tournament.
3: They've been kind of broken since 2014, don't you think?
1: They just got
3: housed 7-1 by Germany. Mm. They're hosting the tournament. It was a foregone conclusion. Neymar Jr. is going to hoist the trophy. And this is just the next generation of greatness. They get embarrassed on the global stage. They haven't been right since.
1: No, and it's been tough. Like I said, I think their last real superstar for me was Neymar. And like I said, he broke his back in that tournament. Yeah. So it did kind of hurt that run for them. But since then, they have not had the kind of players. And I do think this is the worst Brazilian team in probably 50 or 60 years.
0: Norway, England doesn't sound like a soccer match. It sounds more like a war. What makes this one dynamic?
1: I mean, I will tell you, like, you've got the team Norway who's had the most points in qualifying in Europe. You've got a player who is just every 14 minutes he scores a goal when he touches the ball. I'm sorry, 14 touches he scores a goal. And then I would say you've got an England team, though, that for the first time, everything last night was lined up for them to once again not win a game, get a red card, not walk off the field thinking we have a chance to win this.
0: Manny, I thought the Congo had a middle of the second half.
1: Right, exactly.
0: I'm not kidding you.
1: No, you're right. They'd opened up. They had some counterattacks that could have gone 2 or 3 nothing. I just think this team is got some type of resilience that other teams, and it's not just on the field. I think off the field, the leadership of Harry Kane and Bellingham in particular to not allow the press kind of get in there and kind of make it just like drama filled all the time has given them something that I don't think they've had in the past. And again, I think they're probably going to end up being the favorites against Norway just because of the depth of talent that they have versus Norway where it has one superstar, but they might not have the whole depth of the roster that England has.
0: Yeah, interesting you said that about the media, because after the match last night against Mexico, Harry Kane said this.
4: You know how reporters and columnists are? They want the controversy. They want the negativity.
0: Is Jordan Pickford the best goalkeeper in the world?
1: He's the most English goalkeeper in the world. Like, he looks like an Englishman. He plays like it.
0: He made some unbelievable saves last night.
1: Unbelievable saves, yeah. He plays for Everton in England. And, you know, he plays...
3: Played there his whole career,
1: and he's athletic, and he's a great leader. And everything about that game last night, guys, I could not tell you. I honestly turned to my friends and my wife, and I said, I think this is the greatest World Cup game I've ever seen. And I was exhausted.
0: I've heard that three times. I read it twice. From Learned Soccer Minds, and now from Minnesota Soccer Immortality, I hear it. I mean, this resonates.
1: Yeah, it does. And by the way, I got a little pride today. I'm going to give a little bit of a shout-out to both Canada and Mexico, who've had great tournaments, and they've played amazing. And obviously, Jesse Marsh was leading Canada, a kid from Racine, Wisconsin. But at the end of the day, I will say right now, my favorite thing about the waking up this morning is that we are the last CONCACAF, that's our region, team left. Mexico and Canada are out. Mm-hmm. We win tonight. We go further than them. I think that's huge because I still want the USA.
0: Is that big in soccer?
1: Oh, it's massive. Yeah. Oh,
0: wow. I could see with Mexico, but with Canada?
1: Well, I mean, it's more about making sure that you're the big dog in your region. Mm-hmm. And I think that's important for our psyche and important for all this money that's going to MLS, all this money that's going to development. All these owners are putting so much money into the development. Millions and millions of dollars are going into doing what you're trying to talk about, is why can't we become a superpower?
0: Yeah.
1: Again, it doesn't happen overnight, but I'm close with a lot of the owners, and it's so much money that you want that success. So even this little metric of us winning tonight and going further than Mexico and further than Canada is really a big deal. But a shout out to Mexico last night. I cannot tell you how well they played. They took on a superpower and they really beat them down, except for the scoreline was that it's tough. You know, at the end of the day, England found a way.
0: This is Manny Lagos, Minnesota Soccer Immortality, Chief Development Officer for the Minnesota United. When we return, we will handle who wins USA Belgium and why. That's on. That takes place at 7 o'clock this evening from out Seattle way. We greatly thank Manny for stopping by the studio, and we're approaching the middle stages of the 9 to noon presentation. So it's time for a hydration break. We'll be right back.
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14: Robinson fizzing it back. Serginho Dez blocked. Still in. Might be two. Is two. Or maybe not. The flag comes up for offside.
15: I think he's going to be onside here. The trail leg of the player at the top.
14: It is being checked.
16: Of the feature review, the ghost scorer was not in offside position.
0: All righty. Manny Lagos in studio outside of the red, white, and blue covenant. Let me hit you with two, then you and Nordo can you guys can analyze USA Belgium, and I'll just kind of sit back and absorb because it's been fantastic. Is France absolutely the team to beat from here with Mbappe?
17: Yeah,
1: Well, yeah, there's no doubt. It's France. It's not just Mbappe, though. It's Dembele. It's Bacalhau. It's their Rabiot and Tchouaméni in the midfield. They just don't have any weakness anywhere.
0: Wow.
1: I mean, they're a
3: dream team.
1: Yeah, it's a dream team.
0: Were they favored into the World Cup? And now, like, I would imagine they're more heavily favored?
3: Well, it was pretty close between France and Spain.
1: I think Spain was a little more favored, but the Manny Lagos side.
0: And we get Spain if we win and they win, right?
1: Yeah, we do. Ooh. We do. I actually would rather have the matchup in Spain versus France. I don't know where the goals necessarily come from for Spain. I think today will be a really tough test for Spain just because I think Portugal probably feels like they won a lottery ticket by beating Croatia, who I think were the better team on the day. But Portugal has Ronaldo, and I think Spain still, to me, has trouble finding goals against really good teams.
3: I think Michael Olise for France might be the game changer. Like, they are a dream team, and you mentioned all the right names. But he's a new face to me, at least, in terms of digging in and getting him. That guy is a freaking superstar behind a superstar in Mbappe.
1: Yeah, he's the creative engine of the whole thing. He had an amazing year in Bayern. Ironically, he was developed actually in England, not France, even though I kind of bragged about all these French players that were in the World Cup. He was actually raised and developed in England. But I just think that team has everything. And so for them, it just comes down to them to meshing and not losing their cool.
3: Which they almost did against Paraguay.
1: They sure did. And that is their flaws. They probably have so many stars and egos that it's hard to get them aligned all the time. And the minutes now, there's certain players that aren't getting minutes. I think they're a little frustrated.
0: Mm-hmm.
1: Don't want to play them, though, until we have to.
0: This may be the dumbest thing you hear all day. We're going to call it FIOBA, Fairness in Outside of the Box Act. So we got the red card rescinded for Balogun. First question here with the outside of the box bit that may be super stupid. The referees, the officials, the ref, are they compensated by FIFA? Do they work for FIFA?
1: I think everything. We all, in a sense, channel up to FIFA.
0: All right, let's put it this way. Yeah, how many calls are we going to get tonight? The answer is zero.
1: That's probably true.
0: Zero. Yeah. Tell me I'm wrong.
1: I mean, the coach in me is like, hey, you've got to play the game, and you kind of get to know how referees are going to ref based on kind of how they call it the first 10 or 15 minutes.
0: Yeah, we'll be 11 on 10 for about 55 minutes, mark my words.
1: All right, I don't care. Let's win no matter what.
0: But you understand what I'm saying.
1: Oh, yeah. No. I get it. Like I said,
0: I'm kind of making a match-fixing allegation here, but human nature gets to win, too.
1: You're right. In some ways, there's extra pressure now with Balogun on the field and that we have to overcome. You know, the reality is that there's a lot of pressure from Belgium into FIFA about how unfair this is, and there might be subconsciously a referee that, you know, takes that into account as they kind of call the game.
0: And lastly, how does the world look at American soccer? Do they disregard it like Canadians used to do with American hockey until the red, white, and blue men and women started beating them? Like, how does the world look at American soccer?
1: I think you're onto something in terms of, I think in coming into this World Cup, not highly regarded, like kind of like, ooh, that'd be a nice team to play, you know, because it's almost usually especially in a knockout round that where we don't usually go very far. They're like, great, fresh meat. I think this World Cup has totally changed the dial. Like, I mean, and that's why I'm so proud of these guys. That's how I think this team has fallen in love by this country, because the combination of energy, effort, quality, fight, technical and tactical kind of acumen has been through the roof. And I'm not just talking about like just the actual score lines. I'm talking about the data that we have, like some of the best progressive passing in the entire tournament. We have some of the best defensive passing and breaking lines, which really puts other teams under pressure.
0: Soccer and analytics?
1: Yeah. Oh, yeah.
0: Well, how long has that been prominent?
1: Probably about 15 years now.
0: Okay.
1: Yeah, it's really blown up. And really, the world has taken note. Like, everybody knows that we have been one of the best teams in terms of overall balance of play offensively and defensively. And I think, particularly going into this game tonight, our back three has been through the roof. You have our kind of stalwart, not as fast, the guy Tim Ream. And then you throw in Chris Richards, who just had a great season at Crystal Palace and is getting accolades as one of the better center backs now in that league. And then one of my favorite players to talk about, we talk about young players. Oh my gosh, this kid Freeman, the son of Antonio Freeman.
0: I know, it's cool.
1: Is just nothing rattlesome. And what I love about him is he kind of uses his athleticism.
0: Yeah.
1: But he dribbles the break lines out of the back in a way very similar to Hughes for the Wild, where you're like, oh shoot, this is a great way to attack.
0: Mm.
1: And next thing you know, he's just going forward, breaking lines, making passes, got a goal. But unbelievable. I will say,
0: breaking lines. What does that mean?
1: So that means basically, you know, when teams have setups of their systems and then there's space in between them to try to get the ball forward and progress.
0: Okay.
1: And it's really important in soccer because if you can't progress and the other team can kind of slowly just go forward and steal the ball and then create chances and momentum. Mm. But if you can have players that can either pass and break lines or dribble and break lines, you put all the pressure on them. Now they can't go forward. Mm. They have to sit back. Now you're creating chances. The more opportunities you get the ball forward to get in the box and get chances, obviously the better chance you have to score goals. The analytics, they call it expected goals. Freeman's one of the best defenders in this tournament, breaking lines with dribbling. Tim Ream is the very best, I believe, this tournament, breaking lines passing out of the back as a center back.
0: Do you got to pay for that? Where do you find that stuff?
1: Oh, yeah. I mean, some you pay for, some you don't. But there's people out there now. Nardo can get it all. He knows. He's into that stuff.
3: Old man Ream looks like he's living on like a just like public, like he lives in a commune with the long hair. He's camping. I mean, just old man Ream has been a freaking godsend in this tournament at times.
1: He's been a beast. And by the way, Pochettino, instead of putting him just with one other center back, he's put him with two others. So now we have a back three, which has been awesome coaching. Because now you don't have to worry as much about his athleticism because he has cover from Freeman and Richards to clean things up if they get over the top on that side of the ball. I will go back to one of the areas, and I've loved him. It's one of my favorite stories is our goalkeeper, Matt Freeze, a Harvard kid who's just grinded to get where he is. It is the weak spot. You have probably considered the best goalie right now historically in the tournament, Courtois, and you've got Freeze, who's probably considered probably one of the weaker in terms of just like high level superstardom, but he's a steady guy. Mm. And I think that's actually been good for us. He's calm, he's composed. But if you're looking at the field right now and you're asking an area where Belgium massively tilted in their favor, it's going to be the goalkeeper position.
0: All right. USA, Belgium, 7 o'clock tonight, boys. Who wins and why? Manny, you're the guest. You go first.
1: Oh my gosh. I'm going to throw this to Nardo because I want to get his insight and then I'll go off the top of it.
3: Well,
0: love it.
3: I'm nervous as bleep about this. So the way that I look at it, it's similar but different. So what we saw in the first two games, Manny, and excited for you to disagree or co-sign on this, I think we're going to see a much more athletic and prepared version of some of the defensive low block. You've heard that thrown around a lot. I think they're going to sit back and allow us to have the ball a ton tonight. The difference is that you have world-class finishers with Belgium that maybe you didn't have with the Aussies, that you didn't have with Paraguay. And so the worrisome aspect for me is once I see Lukaku freight training ahead, you mentioned other guys.
1: Don't forget about Doku.
3: Trossard and Doku.
0: Well, now, how could you?
1: Yeah.
3: but those two on the outside are going to provide us with a ton of problems tonight in the counterattacks. I think we win with the pressure and the fast starts that have led to our success in the previous matches. You're up 2-0 at the half on Australia. You're up 3-0 on Paraguay. You get that goal from Balogun right before the break in the Bosnia. This team has had the enjoyment and the advantage of playing from ahead for a large part of this tournament. I think that needs to continue tonight for Team USA if they're going to get through. Because as we've seen it, the substitutions and the decision-making, later stages of games, Belgium is not out of this thing by any stretch. So it's the combination of taking advantage of the possession you'll be gifted tonight, and then also limiting the set pieces where the U.S., I think they'd still lead teams in set piece goals. Corners and free kicks is what I'm referring to. Belgium can still be lethal. And De Bruyne hasn't scored yet, but he has the opportunity to in this tournament and in this match tonight. So managing, making the most out of possession, limiting set piece opportunities for Belgium, I think this feels like a 2-1 game, maybe in our favor.
0: Parker Fox, Manny Lagos, Parker Fox.
1: Hola, sir.
0: What'd you think about what Nardo said?
1: I'm going to co-sign on that. I think it was a great assessment. I think particularly where I think you always should go is getting your defensive balance first. So I think dealing with their superstars is the way to go in terms of making sure we deal with Doku. And again, last game, we had a different lineup. I think Timothy Ware was playing on wide out right against them, and he torched us. Back in March, we played a friendly, and Belgium really hit us hard. And again, we didn't have quite our same lineup, different system.
0: Ooh.
1: But But I'm going to go to win the frickin' midfield.
0: Wait, that was March?
1: That was in March.
0: Okay, yeah. Well, yeah. Again, casual, speaking for Farker, no too. Like, what's dramatically different now? Because you didn't say they beat us. You said they drilled us.
1: Yeah, 5-2.
0: Yeah.
1: It was one of those games. And by the way, within elements of the game, I still think we actually played better than that scoreline. So I'm not as nervous. And I'm not as nervous as well because we were playing with what we call a back four.

0: lay back. Let's not try to like win this game in a chess match. Let's put our front foot against them.
1: That's nice.
0: And I do think that's what the teams that have won in this tournament have done. They've gone on the front foot and they've been incredibly successful at it.
1: And lastly.
2: Well, so in terms of tonight's game, now we know Pulisic, and maybe the answer you just provided a couple of names. A guy that will surprise us potentially tonight. Is it Dest, who's just kind of, I mean, he's been putting in work, he's been running routes, but he hasn't been connecting, right? And McKennie, the do-it-all, hasn't been on the score sheet. Is there a guy you're thinking, if this thing goes the right way in our favor, and this guy pops out of nowhere onto the score sheet tonight, who is a guy that can tip the scales in our favor, not named Balogun, not named Christian?
0: Yeah, I think Dest has sneakily got more offense in him than he's played in these games, and he loves to get forward. And again, to the detriment sometimes defensively, he kind of leaves some holes and we have to cover for him. But I just think whether it's arriving in the far post late or coming in on his left foot and taking a shot, I think there's some offense in there that hasn't come out that we're going to have to find in different ways. But ultimately, Nardo, I'm going to go back to Pulisic. I really am. And again, it's not on one guy, and I don't want the whole game to be on him.
2: Legacy game.
0: We've been great because it's not just one player, and it's actually Pochettino evolving Christian's mentality that the ball doesn't have to go through every time, but when it's key and it's vertical and it's getting up and down the field, that's when we want you to have the ball. So for me, this is a legacy game. It is.
1: Pochettino, the coach, right?
0: Yeah.
1: So was he hired for this post?
0: Yes.
1: To get them past the knockout 16 because like nobody else could?
0: He's done the day after this is over. This was a mercenary hire to say, hey, we have a pretty good group here.
1: Ooh.
0: Build this group into a World Cup champion, hopefully, but at least make a serious run, which he's already done. I mean, ultimately, whatever happens tonight, he's proved successful in taking a group, unifying them, and playing some of the best soccer in this tournament. There's no doubt that I think people are starting to believe that he could make a really special run here. But he really was the kind of coach that we wanted. If we had a couple turmoil years from coaches and some drama, I won't go into it. But long story short, he's come in. It wasn't easy. It wasn't like the moment he got here, we just went up. We've had a year where U.S. soccer fans were like, are we going to be able to represent? Are we going to be able to get out of our group?
2: It was kind of ugly.
0: It was ugly. I mean, we really did. And he really had to realign some players' expectations of what their roles were. All the credit in the world. Beautiful guy, beautiful person. I've got to sit down with him several times and meet with him here in Minnesota when the national team played. And I just love how I know for sure that the one thing the guys will do for him is run through a wall.
1: Wow, that's awesome. Yeah. Oh, yeah. Okay, lastly for me, we hail from the same generation. How would Pelé fare in this day and age? If he had this...
0: This is the old NBA question here,
1: okay,
0: buddy.
1: Well, let's give him the nutritionists. Let's give him the workouts. Let's give him everything they have today. How would he fare?
0: It's hard for me. I just think, soccer is all about creating time and space with your touches. It's all about like that physical side of up and down. The guys run way more today than they did back then. So it's so hard to compare.
1: Yeah.
0: My favorite player growing up, by the way, was actually Diego Maradona. Was a super flawed player. A very physical era, though, where he got crunched all the time. I don't think he'd fare very well in the end. When I look at this World Cup and I look at how evolve so many countries are tactically, structurally, athletically, technically. I don't think this would be an era for just one superstar. I think you need a team of kind of athletic guys who can get around the field.
1: What about Ricky Davis?
0: I love Ricky Davis. That's old school name. That's good. Let's
1: go. It's not as old school.
0: No, but I would say you brought up a name like Ricky Davis. There is so many great generations. And again, I bring
1: Franz
0: it back.
1: Beckenbauer.
0: I bring back to Minnesota and Allianz Field and my time with you in the Thunder and all these, whether they're players, whether they're fans, they should be so proud tonight to go out and watch this team represent this country because there's been decades of just work behind the scenes and the growth, whether it's on the field, it's off the field. Yep. And again, this is the sport that unifies humanity because it is the global sport. And this World Cup is a success because the world needed to remind ourselves that we are a human race that like wants to celebrate things sometimes. And I really believe that tonight, will you think about tens of thousands of people on that march in downtown Seattle, that stadium right in the urban core, there'll be nothing like it. I mean, I was there against Australia and I was telling Nardo, like, It was the best.
1: You went to USA Australia?
0: I did. Yeah, it was unbelievable.
1: That's the bomb.
0: It was unbelievable. Yeah, it was just, and wow. It was unbelievable because the team,

0: his guys you love, the team is playing hard and playing their hearts out, and the fans are understanding now of how important this is to the rest of the world and how important some of this is for our country to kind of like put our chest out against the rest of the world.
1: That's awesome.
0: Thank you, sir.
1: Well, with the references of Pelé, Franz Beckenbauer, and Ricky Davis.
0: Yeah, that means you're old. But
1: can you tell my single mom took me to RFK Stadium to see Washington Diplomats games against the Johan Cosmos Cruyff. Quite a bit?
0: You saw Johan Cruyff slide.
1: I probably saw the Dips play about 5 to 8 times back in the day.
0: What a great name, too, by the way.
1: Yeah, Diplomats. For sure. As is Manny Lagos. Chief Development Officer for the Minnesota United. Anything we need to know about that? You guys got anything going on now? Anything coming
0: tonight,
1: up soon?
0: Soccer celebration, guys. Get down there, downtown. We with Brits, we put on a great show. It's awesome. We worked with the city of Minneapolis.
1: Brits has the lawn, right?
0: Yeah, they've got the lawn. But we've got now outside PV Plaza, just up and down, just loads of U.S. fans just going crazy. We did it last night for Mexico, and I give a shout out to our owners. They really said, hey, Minneapolis, we think we can help you get people downtown. It has been such a...
2: How jammed was that for Mexico, England?
0: Oh my gosh, it was crazy last night. Wild. And by the way, every U.S. game has been packed. And again, it's hard because I think we probably lament now not having the World Cup here and having a host city. But I think Minneapolis, St. Paul, the Twin City, they've stepped up. Every watch bar, every bars are packed. It's just been such a cool thing. But tonight's going to be special. I mean, this will be more people than I've ever watched U.S. national team game. I'm sure north of 30 million will watch. I mean, right now it's been averaging between Telemundo and Fox right around 25 million.
1: Right.
0: Which is
1: 24.7 million. It blew me away.
0: Insane.
1: It's like close to Super Bowl numbers, NFL. Yeah.
0: And I would say for Minnesota United, like I said, get down there. We really tried to put on a show that makes you feel a part of the soccer community. And certainly we're just about to start up on the 22nd and get excited again. And again, we know this will add more fans. I want that. But I told you before, I also want these Minnesota kids to want to become superstars in Minnesota. That's when Minnesota United will really be a global power.
1: Yeah.
0: As when we're developing the superstars right here at home.
1: Okay. Let me get into your schedule a little bit and do an on-air production meeting, as we said, here. If USA beats Belgium this evening and plays Friday, want to come back in studio?
0: Oh, I'd love to.
1: Friday.
0: Let's go.
1: We'll set a time, all right? We got to win the game tonight.
0: Yeah.
1: God bless you and your family.
0: Cheers.
1: Awesome that you came by, man. Tell Buzz that I say hello. Hopefully he remembers me.
0: Of course. He remembers everybody. He has a memory of steel.
1: And really, truly, I mean, my career and life would not be where it is if your father did not teach me the Pythagorean theorem.
0: There you go.
1: And the true meaning of the isosceles triangle. Yeah,
0: a lot of triangles on a soccer field, by the way, so that helps.
1: You're awesome, Manny. Good seeing
0: you. Thank you, sir.
1: That's Manny Lagos. Manny Lagos with the Minnesota United. I was going to give his Twitter handle there for a second, but we'd have to dust that off pre-pandemic for that to be in place. So just follow his soccer squad, the Minnesota United, and root for the USA tonight at 7. Back after this.
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2: 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And how about these Twins?
0: Bell in the air to right center field. Dominguez going back to the wall, and Josh Bell has done it. The seventh twin ever to homer from both sides of the plate in the same game, and the Twins break it open once again. It is a four-run eighth inning, 11-4 Twins here in the Bronx.
8: The con! That's on the button bar now?
1: Blake, more presentation.
8: The con!
1: Got me. Well, he asked me to do it. He's like, can you drop the con in somewhere so I can put it on the button bar? I did it. I did it between segments.
2: Oh.
1: I hit the little pause thing, backed off, and went, the con!
2: It's a beautiful thing.
8: The con!
2: Beautiful thing for the baseball team, winning 2 out of 3. And the Yankees are a little dinged up right now, but the wins count, okay? And you heard Josh Bell with 2 home runs, 1 from each side of the plate. Dig that. And apparently the 7th twin ever to do so. And then 6-1 featuring a Royce Lewis. 2-run single right up the middle, 2 outs, bases juiced. Appreciated that yesterday with a 6-1 win. 6 games until the All-Star break. So, and then they're chilling at Target Field, homebound as they are, starting tomorrow against Cleveland, into the weekend, the LA Angels. These Twins just don't quit. And whatever you think of them, whatever you think of the roster, whatever you think of the bullpen, etc., the team is just 4 games back in the division, 1.5 out of the wild card. They're very game, very competitive. Shelty has them playing really at max value of what you're getting out of that team. So tremendous stuff from the Minnesota Twins. I saw something. They haven't. Did you say it that it was just the second time they had taken a series from the Pinstripes since like 2019 or something crazy like that?
1: The Minnesota Twins and New York Yankees have played 14 series since 2019. And the Minnesota Twins have won 2 of them, including meatloafing them over the weekend.
22: I'm a kid, so I call it caveman.
2: I love it. Otherwise, you know, a lot of Team USA conversation this morning, 9 to noon. If you're curious, okay, well, if U.S. win, what's next? Well, they'll play on Friday, and they will play the winner of this afternoon's matinee, Portugal and Spain,
1: what,
2: at 2 o'clock.
1: I don't know if you're good at touting these. In the shows that I did with Blakemore last week,
2: yeah,
1: he offered 2 World Cup touts and nailed them both.
2: Oh, sweet.
1: He went over 2.5 in the Japan game,
2: yep,
1: against whomever. And, I mean, you needed a stiff drink very late in that thing to get the 3, but he got it. And then another one that was a dog, and it came through. My man's on fire with the World Cup. Like Portugal and Spain, who do you like and why?
2: Well, I like Spain, and I like them just by nature of their possession and the way that they play. Just, yep, absolutely suffocating Cristiano Ronaldo today.
1: Would you play that in the 3-way or just the 2 advance?
2: I would play them winning in regulation,
1: yeah,
2: today,
1: yeah,
2: and so that's how I'm looking at it. So
1: dig it.
2: The key for me is Ronaldo is kind of like Erling Haaland in terms of how they're playing him these days, where for Haaland to get action, you need Odegaard and some of his teammates to distribute. They got to get him the ball.
1: Mm-hmm.
2: Similarly with Portugal, some issues they've had specifically with their midfield have limited Ronaldo's opportunities. I have been incredibly underwhelmed with Portugal's midfield throughout this tournament, and they're here. They deserve to be here. They earned the right. But in the end, I think Spain's going to be moving forward. I don't think it'll take extra time to do so.
1: I have a sneaky spot.
2: Oh, sweet.
1: So, to advance, okay, so you get overtime and all that.
2: Yeah.
1: With no ties. Spain is like -260.
2: Sounds about right.
1: Portugal +290. And that eliminates the 3-way terrorism and stuff like that. Now, if you want to put the winning and regulation piece in there, this, so Portugal, Spain is -0.5 goal, -109.
2: Okay.
1: Money line, Spain is -109 to win in regulation. Portugal's +332.
2: Yeah.
1: Over under here is 2.5. The over's -123.
2: I think you'll get 3 goals today.
1: And if you think it'll be a draw, +261.
2: Yeah. No, and it's played out. A lot of these games have gone to extra time.
1: Rooting for a draw sucks.
2: Rooting for a draw is awful. I just think Spain's a better team top to bottom, and they're a team.
1: Do you like this over?
2: I like the over 2.5.
1: Yeah.
2: But I like Spain winning in regulation. They're a team that ascends over the course of a tournament.
1: I dig that.
2: Big opportunity. We got a little border battle in the mix as well.
1: Mm.
2: So I like the Spaniards moving through.
1: Right on, brother.
2: We'll see, man. Brett lives and breathes every three-way betting line in the sport of soccer. And so I'll leave the touting to him in the long run. But but for me, I'm feeling Spain today, and then I'm feeling hopefully the United States later tonight.
1: Yeah,
2: and we'll party.
1: Yeah, me too. We could have the football feast on Friday. Manny Lago's already said he'd come back in, man. That means 9 just became 7. Put News Due North in there, it became 6. Put Vikes Bites in there, it became 5. Hey.
2: It's a light day, News Due North. So let's pause and then come back around the corner with Parker Fox in studio and hammer on the Howl and the NBA and many hoops-related talkers to jump into with Parker.
1: Indeed, P. Fox at Parker Fox 24 via X. KFA in sports time is 11:02. Good morning. This is 9 to noon.
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1: Seen you in a few weeks. We haven't seen you in a few weeks, P-Fox. Where have you been all of our lives? And good morning.
11: Good morning, PA. Great to be here. Great to see you in Nordo, man. This is fun.
1: 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It's the summer, and he has ambassadorial-related work. He has a wedding coming up in a month and small change. He has a fiance who's back in training to change games. We got a fat little puppy named Winston. So you got a lot going on right now, don't you?
11: A lot happening, but it's all fun. Trying to enjoy it all. And this wedding will be here before we know it. We were just talking about it during the break, but it's exciting, man.
1: Let's begin here. We have not texted or talked more than people know about this. So LaMelo Ball with the Minnesota Timberwolves.
11: Yeah.
1: Empty your notebook and talk as long as you like.
11: And I'm fired up, PA. I think when you talk about what the Timberwolves were looking for, right? You had Chris Finch on this show explaining the fact that Ant needs to get offloaded to the two guard. It's his natural position. He's not a natural point guard. We saw what the San Antonio Spurs wanted to do in that playoffs, the double teaming Ant. The get the ball out of Ant's hand was the main defensive game plan for the San Antonio Spurs. And it worked because they won that series. So what do the Timberwolves do? Well, they say, we need a point guard and we need a guy that can come in here. He can play the right way. This is a 7 assist. I think LaMelo is going to be more of a 9 assist type of game guy for this Timberwolves team. And he's going to be the primary ball handler. Now, there's going to be instances where LaMelo is on the bench and it's just Ant in the game, or it's an Io DeSumo, or it's a Terrence Shannon Jr., and the ball is going to be in somebody else's hands. But mainly for this Timberwolves team throughout this next year, LaMelo Ball is going to be the guy with the ball in his hands. And what better guy could you possibly want? We're talking about a young guy who's arguably a top five dude in his position. He plays at his own speed. He plays a really high level style of game. He's ultra talented. He's great in the pick and roll. He knows how to make the right play. And I've said it a million times to different people. I think this is a point in LaMelo Ball's career where he was in Charlotte and they were kind of trending in the right direction. They won a play-in game. They're going the right way, but LaMelo wants to win, right? LaMelo provided, stats for this Charlotte team. He he hooped, as the kids would say. But now LaMelo's ready to win. And what a great opportunity to come to a team with a superstar in Anthony Edwards and team up. And I think that's arguably the best backcourt in the NBA now. So I'm absolutely fired up about this LaMelo Ball trade.
1: Okay. The single greatest thing that intrigues me about this.
11: Yes.
1: At this stage of the equation, for whatever it's worth.
11: Mm-hmm.
1: And I said this when Kwesi Adofo-Mensah was general manager of the Minnesota Vikings, is one of the things that the way the team did it with Kwesi at the helm,
11: yeah,
1: decisions would be made where there was a line of delineation, the metaphorical line in the sand,
11: okay,
1: where it was kind of easy, you know, after you watch him play for a year or years, mm-hmm, to determine whether the decision was right, yeah, or the decision was wrong. There just wasn't a lot of middle ground with like trading up and, hey, you get that Alabama receiver with the bad foot, mm-hmm, and some other things coming down the pipe with him, but we're going to go back and take a bad safety. You know, it was polarizing,
11: yeah,
1: polarizingly easy after a season or two to determine whether it was good or bad. Well, that deal is this. Mm-hmm. And here's why. Because, you know, I know from the people with whom I chat, the Timberwolves not only are elated to have a guard,
11: yeah,
1: who can break somebody down off the dribble for the first time since whomever.
11: Ricky Rubio.
1: That's what I'm thinking.
11: Yeah.
1: Consistently, with respect to Mike Conley, you, yeah, know, in his career, but he's right at the end.
11: Mm-hmm.
1: Go Celtics. But so the Timberwolves, there are people with the Timberwolves who believe we are getting LaMelo Ball at the perfect time.
11: I agree.
1: Now, the Charlotte Hornets, well, the person running their team, he's kind of like, and I haven't read this, I'm spitballing and speculating. They're kind of like, all right, well, if you think you're going to get 72 out of him like we got out of him last year, I have beachfront property for you in Nevada. So, because he doesn't play full seasons, but nobody does. And, you know, they got 72 games out of him last year,
11: yeah,
1: which is an aberration for his career.
11: Mm-hmm.
1: That is so intriguing and fascinating to, yep, me, that I know they love what he brings here, but I also know by them moving LaMelo, and then they moved Miles Bridges, who has a checkered past.
11: They did a lot.
1: So they are taking a stance, mm-hmm, that with the, where the Christian Anderson, Tech or A&M?
11: Tech.
1: Yeah, yep, okay. Tech, yep. Here's the deal.
11: And Colby White there too now.
1: Yep, we got the Texas Tech point. Mm-hmm. We're good.
11: Yep.
1: But we like this culture reset we have, mm-hmm, with Christian Anderson, Con Knipple,
11: yep,
1: Brandon Miller, yep, and Kobe White, and Musa Diabate, or whomever else they come across.
11: Mm-hmm.
1: So they felt,
11: yeah,
1: in my opinion, they felt we need a culture change.
11: Mm-hmm.
1: So they changed their culture by moving two people. And this is a team that came from the Wolves. Came from a position of weakness with respect because everybody in the universe knew they wanted and needed a point guard.
11: This is true.
1: Okay, so the deal, I thought the deal was fair, mm-hmm, nevertheless, but see what I'm saying here?
11: Yeah, I do.
1: Is somebody's going to be wrong.
11: Yeah.
1: It's either Charlotte being like, if you think you're going to get 72 out of him year after year, I got beachfront property for you in Arizona.
11: Yeah.
1: And the Wolves are like, nah, we love what we have. Ant's one of the best spot-up shooters in the NBA.
11: Mm-hmm.
1: Finally got a guard who can break you down off the dribble. Oh, yeah, by the way, he played in meaningful games for the first time in his career last year. We think that matters, too. See, yep, what I'm saying?
11: I 100% see what you're saying. And I think for me, I'm not in the Charlotte locker room. I'm not around those guys. I know there's some question marks around, you know, LaMelo. And yes, he drives crazy cars and he crashes his cars and the whole bit and all that funny stuff. And yes, he's been injured. He's had injuries. But I also think from the Minnesota perspective, the Tim Conley perspective of, hey, we needed a point guard. We evaluated what our team was last year and we looked at it and we said, Ant has to be off the ball. We have to find a point guard to have the ball in his hands to help free up Anthony Edwards. and we didn't sit on our hands and we didn't wait back and we went out and we got a top level NBA all-star type of point guard.
1: Yeah.
11: So I think for me, when you're asking the questions of what is this Timberwolves team trying to do? Are they sitting back and are they being reactive to what's going across the league? Or are they focusing on themselves and figuring out what they need to do
1: to
11: be a better team? And I think that's what they're doing.
1: Yeah, I'd agree.
2: Well, and to the what
1: the
2: you were
1: basketball mind over there,
2: what you were talking about, like maybe there's a culture shift.
11: Yes.
2: In somewhere with the Hornets, they decided that we had seen everything we could see potentially. We got everything out of this. It's time to move on.
1: If they're moving Ball and Kalkbrenner or Ball and Diabate or Ball and Miller, I'd say something different. They moved LaMelo and Miles Bridges.
2: Right.
1: So anyway.
2: Well, to Bridges. Bridges does have a checkered past.
11: Yeah.
2: That is an off-court situation and that they had to battle through. I think he missed nearly half a season with some legal troubles and things.
1: At least.
2: But you guys can tell me if I'm wrong here. This could be moving on and changing the culture and maybe building new leadership. They love Kobe White, etc. They're not moving on from LaMelo because he's this constant L.
11: Mm-mm.
2: They're not, you know, and you mentioned, I mean, the traffic tickets, that's a thing, apparently, and matching outfits to match said exotic cars. It's unbelievable. But that's not a culture change in terms of, oh, you wouldn't believe how awful LaMelo Ball is in the locker room. You wouldn't believe how impossible it is to communicate with him. Like, I've never heard any of that. You know what I mean?
1: I agree, but the capitalized L has many tentacles, including playing in 104 of 246 possible regular season games.
2: Yeah, that's the biggest A topic.
1: Including
2: with him, right?
1: Yep. Breaking somebody down off the dribble, then hoisting a 1 foot 30 footer that loses you the game. Okay, so culture doesn't always have to be, you know, how people get along and things like that. I mean, it's like when the rubber meets the road. I love that LaMelo Ball is not afraid to take the big shot.
2: Yeah.
1: Okay, but you know I said this last week. It's just and correct me if I'm wrong here, Parker. Be prepared to watch somebody take 1 footed 3-pointers.
11: Totally.
1: And they're going to go off the side of the backboard.
11: Yep.
1: And you're going to be mad at him.
11: You are.
1: And then with 8 seconds to go, he's going to take a one foot 3-pointer or whatever, some wild zany circus shot.
11: Yeah.
1: And he's going to walk off a winner.
11: Exactly.
1: That's just, you just have to be ready for both sides of that.
2: Is that with any superstar though?
12: Yeah.
2: I mean, just, I think like the guys that have that mentality, we could pick apart. We could say Anthony Edwards has taken some pretty hideous shots over the course of time.
1: With respect, put more emphasis on the 1 foot.
2: Well, yes.
1: Okay, that's the biggest part of it.
2: Okay, that part is very fair.
1: Yeah,
2: dead on with that.
1: Like,
2: absolutely.
1: He'll try to go for a layup, and he'll come up short with his jump, so he'll do some scoop bit. I mean, he's got some Harlem Globetrotter to him.
11: He does.
1: And he's good at it.
11: But
1: I called him the best ball handler in the history of Minnesota Timberwolves basketball.
11: Wow.
1: Somebody tried to take me deep on Ricky Rubio. I'm like, bro, I mean, come on.
11: JJ Barea?
1: Well, then somebody took me deep, kind of put me in a box with Steph Marbury.
11: That's a good one.
1: So,
2: Marbury's good.
1: Yeah. We'll call that a push.
2: Don't forget about Luke Ridnour.
1: I'm telling you, because I've watched LaMelo play so much.
11: Oh, the handle, yeah.
1: What his handles and his dribbling skills with both hands in tight quarters when he gets doubled are otherworldly how good he is.
11: I mean, you guys are talking about it. You're right, PA. You're going to see things from, you know, just an analytical standpoint with LaMelo Ball where you're like, why the heck did he just do that? Mm-hmm. Like, why did he do that? And then the next possession, he's going to make the best pass that you've ever seen. He's going to put it right on the money. So, like, the game is there. The skill is there. I think with LaMelo, the big question mark still is that health. I know you mentioned it briefly. You go back to 2022, only 36 games. The next year, 22 games, then 47. So, like, he's had the hip. He's had the ankle. Yep. Can he stay healthy?
1: He stepped on a lady's foot in the front row at a regular season game and broke his freaking ankle.
11: Oh, my gosh.
1: Who does that?
11: I saw that happen to Dawson Garcia, actually, against Michigan. We played Michigan on the road.
1: Get your feet off the court.
11: Yeah, come on. What are we doing here?
1: Honestly, put Mabel back in the fourth row so we can keep our point guard.
11: But let's also look at our training and our health team here in Minnesota. Like, they're always ranked as one of the best teams in the NBA.
1: There's nobody better than Greg Farnham.
11: Exactly, and they keep guys healthy. And I know I highlighted it briefly, and this may be a little speculation.
1: Mm-hmm.
11: I think LaMelo is ready to take that next step.
1: Yeah.
11: I think he's ready to take the step from, you know, all the fun, you know, highlight plays, which he'll still have.
1: Yep.
11: but also focus on winning, right? And make everything about winning. Because if that's who you are and if that's the team you are, you're going to have success because you have enough talent on this roster.
1: I would rather have LaMelo Ball 10 of 10 times over Ja Morant.
11: 100%.
1: I mean, and the reason I bring that up is...
11: Sorry, Mike Anori.
1: Is because the, you know, the conversation, I believe, either came up on or off the radio, but it was about elevating the maturity aspect, the professional maturity of the Minnesota Timberwolves. Mm-hmm. So then, like, I'm chatting with somebody about that, and the name Ja Morant came up, and I'm like, well...
11: It's not the answer.
1: I mean, I don't know if what you're explaining exactly is who Ja Morant is. Now, a couple of weeks ago, or when this went down, I called LaMelo Ball mercurial. That was the wrong adjective. Mm. He's enigmatic.
11: Okay.
1: But that's what he was. So it's like there are just so many different things with a polarizing player like that.
11: Yeah.
1: It's kind of like, you know, when they make the move for LaMelo. Well, the first thing that hits me is he's like the NBA's version of Kyler Murray. Yeah. And now we got LaMelo there and you got Kyler there, blank slates, super talented. They've been the best at what they do at almost every level all of their lives.
11: That's true.
1: And you no longer are. Mm. So how do you handle that? Mm. Because it's still inside of you, but what's holding you back?
11: Mm-hmm.
1: So that's beautiful. Yep. 9 to Noon loves that. Secondly, like with LeBron James and the dreamscape and P-Fox tweeting him on July 4th and getting me fired up at the racetrack. So I quote tweeted and like put King James. I mean, you got me all wound up on the 4th of July with your tweet
11: There's
1: to LeBron
11: hope, man.
1: James.
11: There's hope.
1: Yeah, I guess. But
11: come on.
1: But like with LeBron James, when you know, late last week, whenever I last was in here, and this thing got a little loud. What's the first thing that hit me?
11: Mm.
1: This reminds me of Brett Favre and the Vikings in 2009 with I Told Percy, Sidney Rice, and Adrian Peterson.
11: Yeah.
1: Three incredibly high-end, young, talented players.
11: Yeah.
1: All right, LBJ, King James, LeBron here, Anthony, Jaden, and so on.
11: Yeah.
1: Supremely talented young players. So, that part really makes sense.
11: Let me ask you, as a guy that lived it, right? Like, did you see that happening? Was that something you thought would happen?
1: 110 of 10.
11: Do you see it as much as LeBron thing could possibly be?
1: NBA is different, and you got fewer players.
11: You're right.
1: And you play more games. That's a very interesting question. I'm with Favre. And this is fact.
11: Yes.
1: Okay, so this is a rare, here's the reality from yours truly, because I was next to it for a full season.
11: True.
1: Harvin, all the young kids on the team, the young players on the team, but Percy won Rookie of the Year.
11: He did.
1: Sidney was in his second year. Adrian was in his third year. And then you got like Phil Loadholt. Okay, he was relatively young.
11: Yeah.
1: Just the young players, Asante Shanko too, who was middle-ish or second part of his career, but he was an important player. It's very difficult to be the entity, the person who is the boss and the surrogate.
11: Mm.
1: So when the rubber met the road with the talented players on the team, specifically the youngsters who grew up watching him and wanting to be him in the backyard du jour across the country, or even like John Sullivan, the center, Steve Hutchinson, the left guard, Jared Allen, the right defensive end, Brian Robinson, so on, is Brett had a thing about him where nobody wanted to let him down.
11: Mm.
1: I mean, it hit them eventually. They go 6-0. They go to Pittsburgh, and they end up playing catch up at Heinz.
8: The con!
1: And they would lose the game. But from that moment on, you noticed something about the appreciation everybody had on the team playing with him, saying HOF chose us.
11: Yeah.
1: That was a lot of money tied to it. And he's at the end.
11: Yeah.
1: HOF chose us. Yeah. We can't let him down.
11: Yeah.
1: So if it's like that with LeBron, I think part of it would be like that if he came here. Now here's a major difference. Brett Favre, whether it's football, NBA, or whatever, he didn't have handlers, okay? So if you wanted to talk to Brett, you contacted Tom West. and then you talk to Brett. Mm-hmm. You want to talk to LeBron or get something done with LeBron? And I'm telling you this for fact.
11: Good luck.
1: Because I know somebody who works with the Lakers organization, and I've talked about some things involving LeBron back in the day.
11: Yeah.
1: Well, I mean, you got to get with Rich Paul here, and you got to get with Pico here, and you got to get with E here, and then you got to get with Easy there.
2: There are layers.
1: It's so hard to get with LeBron because he's just so popular and otherworldly, and has so many demands coming his way, I would imagine.
11: Oh, yeah.
1: He has handlers.
11: Oh, yeah.
1: Multiple handlers. Mm-hmm. Well, Dr. Brett, you call Tom West. He's on 9 to noon Tuesday at 9:20. So that would be a big difference right there.
11: Yeah, I agree. And I think it's something that as this moves on, PA, as this started out, I was like, oh, he's going to go to Golden State. You know, they'll trade Anthony, mm-hmm. the Wizards, that is. They'll trade Anthony Davis. They'll all team up and have a good time. But as this thing kind of trickles along here.
1: Anthony Davis is in Golden State?
11: No, I was saying that's what LeBron wanted. He wanted the Wizards to trade him to Golden State so they could team up, but the Wizards said no. Ugh. So basically, as this has kind of fizzled out, and
1: look at Leonis or whatever his name is making plays.
2: Leonsis?
1: Yeah. Leonsis making plays out there with Bougainvillea.
11: Hey, but I think as this thing continues on, it gives us even more hope, and I'm very hopeful as a Wolves fan. Like, do I really think it's going to happen?
1: Yeah.
11: No, but there's life there, and then I think it's something where you mentioned it. There's guys on this roster that LeBron looks at and he's like, be fun to play next to Anthony Edwards.
1: Yeah.
11: Fun to play next to LaMelo Ball.
1: Right.
11: Fun to try to compete against OKC and San Antonio and win a championship. So, I don't know. It's there, PA. I think it's a thing.
1: Well, lastly on this with LeBron. Well, not lastly. I mean, we could talk it out as long as you want.
2: It's July.
1: But with LeBron James, if I'm him and this team has the requisite cash, I go to Philadelphia.
11: Yeah, fair.
1: I don't know if they have the requisite cash, but I mean,
11: but at this point,
1: Maxi Baller,
2: would he do vet minimum?
11: He would.
1: He would.
11: He talked about.
1: That's the only way
11: he can
1: come here.
11: Doing this, because I think he's talked
1: about $15 million, right?
11: And he's made way more than enough money in his career and off endorsements and stuff.
1: Yes.
11: If it's truly about winning right now, I think it's Philly and Minnesota. I really do.
1: Also, Philly's a talker.
11: Philly's a talker.
1: Oh,
11: yeah. Philly's a talker.
1: See, I'm thinking. I mean, you were the first one last year to put me on VJ Edgecombe from Baylor.
11: I know.
1: Early in the season.
11: That young kid's going to be an absolute star.
1: He went out and tried to win Rookie of the Year. Came up short to Flag and Knipple, but nevertheless, Maxi, Edgecombe, Embiid,
11: Jalen Brown,
1: and LeBron. Whoa. Squad!
11: Whoa.
2: How do you compete with that? I mean, we're going to joke about...
1: Embiid will miss three quarters of the year.
11: Exactly.
2: Fair. But if you brought... And, you know, what is he chasing at this point? Maybe another title, et cetera.
1: Mm-hmm.
2: He's already... You know, we talk about him on the Mount Rushmore of all of that.
1: For sure.
2: If you brought the Sixers a title...
1: Yeah. Mm-hmm.
2: I mean...
1: Yeah, it's big.
2: Your statue's next to Rocky, don't you think?
1: Yeah,
2: I mean,
1: 100%.
2: That city sweats and lives and bleeds for that team, even though it's gone so negative over the course of time.
1: Yeah.
2: If you brought the Sixers a freaking title,
1: wow.
2: I mean, we know how much it would mean here, but we're fighting a little cornfields mentality here to bring Broad Street a title. I don't know how you compete with that.
1: If LeBron James ends up in Philadelphia, it would be like as current pro sports immortality goes there. Like Aaron Nola would be like, oh, great.
12: I always love
1: now
12: that.
1: Now he just fell farther down the current Philadelphia sports hierarchy because this guy came here. Okay, it's 11:28. 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

0: What, if anything, excites you about USA Belgium this evening at 7 o'clock? And good morning.
1: Good morning. I'm absolutely fired up. As Nordo, and you kind of know, I've played soccer my whole life, and I'm a Tottenham fan now. I watch a lot of English Premier League, and just been infatuated by this World Cup. It's just been so fun. I'm in a tricky spot because obviously I want US to win, but when I filled out my bracket, and I know we got some bracket terrorism here, Belgium was my pick to win it all.
0: Oh, geez.
1: Yeah. So,
0: okay, well,
2: what led you down that road?
0: Yeah, go and be a selfish American and care more about your bottom line than you do the patriotic nature of rooting for the USA World Cup team, Arnold.
1: I am definitely cheering for USA, 1,000%. I definitely want them to win. Forget about a bracket. It doesn't matter at the end of the day.
2: How much money would you win if the bracket comes through?
1: I don't think it's even a money bracket. I think it was just like a fun put-together type of thing. No, it's not a talker, did want to mention that Belgium was the team that I picked. I'm a big Kevin De Bruyne fan.
0: If Taylor knew you did that, she'd back out.
3: Yeah. I always love that one.
1: But I am all USA tonight. I'm fired up about it. I think, talking on the way in here, we have to find ways to control the midfield. I think that's going to be a big part of the game tonight. They have what I believe is the best midfield in the world. I just mentioned Kevin De Bruyne. And I think if you're able to do that, you have Flo Balogun back tonight. He's going to put one in the back of the net. Like, you give yourself a chance. I think the excitement and the energy in Seattle is going to be insane. And I'm fired up. From what I saw last night in that England-Mexico game, one of the best soccer games I've ever watched in my life.
0: Wow.
1: If we get that type of soccer, that energy, that excitement, we're going to be in for a treat tonight.
0: Okay, so are you a soccer purist? I mean, because it's like I'm really drawing joy out of the breathless nature of those who follow it on a weekly basis. They're watching the premiere of the Premier on Saturday mornings, to be NBC Sports Network, very early. Maybe it's still there.
1: Yeah.
0: Minnesota United, Minnesota Kicks, Minnesota Thunder, like they've done it. They followed it, played it all their lives.
1: Mm-hmm.
0: Soccer purists, they're breathless over what transpired last night in Mexico City.
1: Unbelievable.
0: Between England. So, like, what bit you so much as a soccer purist?
1: I think for me, it was just like the classic, like, Mexican style of football, Mexican style of soccer versus like the English style and just guys going at it in a way where...
0: go ahead and be careful with this one, but describe that.
1: Well, I just think like the Mexican style of football is very fast. It's very physical. It's very in your face.
0: Yeah. It's always trying to pick your pocket.
1: It's trying to, make runs here and there, and maybe it's loose passes, but you know, the risk reward type of thing. And then the English style is just more of that professional type of, you know, hey, we're going to play in the triangle all day. We're going to try to make runs when we can. We have studs like Jude Bellingham and Harry Kane, where when you need a penalty or when you need to play, they're going to make it. But on the Mexican side, it could have came from anywhere. And we saw that last night. So I think it was just kind of those two, you know, sides clashing. And then you see red cards, you see penalty kicks, you see penalty saves. Like, the whole bit was just fantastic. And I thought it was just a great watch.
0: Soccer purist, help me with this. The English player who was DQ'd.
2: Yeah, Kwanzaa.
0: Kwanzaa, right.
2: Yeah. Yep.
0: Okay, now...
1: Correct call, by the way.
0: Okay, I played soccer for like 9 years as a fullback. I love slide tackling. That was like one of my favorite things to do in the world was to slide tackle. Get that big full run, slide, get the ball from somebody, and then boom it down the field as far as you can. Because it wasn't a soccer level where like I knew to pass to somebody. They would tell you to, but I just like kicking the ball far. So I love that. Now, on the slide tackle or the move that the maneuver that got this guy the red card, why did he get ejected when the cleat accidentally, and I'd say accidentally, I thought it was inadvertently, went into my man's leg? So, like, was that absolute red card worthy?
1: I thought it was, and Nordo, maybe you have a different answer. I thought the spikes were up early, and that's something that's not legal in slide tackling. You can't have spikes up towards the ankle. Because can you imagine if that guy's foot was planted in the ground and the spikes went in?
2: It could have been nasty.
1: Could have been a serious injury. Now, yes, you're
0: right. What's he supposed to do?
1: Well, you got to go with the cleats down. You got to go with the spikes down.
2: So you push toe out in that tackle.
0: So as soccer goes... That is an absolute, like, basketball, man. Yeah. You and I have talked about it before. Mm-hmm. Hey, we start learning at an early age, No bounce passes in the key. Mm-hmm. Don't pick up your dribble by the baseline.
1: Yeah.
0: And don't pass when you jump.
1: There you go.
0: Okay, so those three right there are age old.
1: Oh, and as a defender.
0: So like with soccer, this is age old, rudimentary, toe down thing.
1: Yeah, and as a defender and a guy who plays in a high league, he's in the Bundesliga. He's a very good player. He's starting for, the English national team. He knows he can't go cleat up. Did the ball create some of that? Wow. Yeah, maybe. But he's got to go cleat down, especially in that situation where I thought he reffed a great game, but he got put in some pressure situations with
0: VAR. Yeah, that guy
1: VAR.
0: Was cool.
1: Yeah, he maintained his calm, but he got put in pressure situations with VAR, and he had to make big calls. The Harry Kane penalty, the penalty shot that was gifted because of the Harry Kane foul, that's probably not a foul in a lot of time, but he did hit the bottom of his leg, causing him to make a play in the box that's not a normal soccer play, so they get the pen. So it's just one of those things.
2: So the difference, like Balogun, because there's going to be some connections to that.
1: Yeah,
2: well, this
1: true.
2: Guy, when spikes into his leg, and we're talking about the validity of it in this case versus Balogun. The Bosnian player was challenging Balogun. Uh-huh. It was not Balogun going to ground to tackle him.
0: Interesting.
2: It was Balogun and this Bosnian player really coming together, both focused on the ball, and then the incidental nature of the cleat to the back of the leg. This one is different because Kwanzaa is challenging the Mexican player with the ball. He does get the ball. To Parker's credit, or to his point, you can't have spikes up like that. The ball 100% pushes his leg up the Mexican player's leg, but the fact that he was forcing that action, forcing the challenge, the intent to tackle, that kind of plays a little bit into why they're different scenarios, both resulting in reds, obviously, but... Well, we made a call, and I think they're looked at as being different circumstances as to the result.
0: Balogun lost his mind when he got the red.
2: Yeah.
0: Well, what's the guy's name? Q what?
2: Kwanzaa.
1: Kwanzaa.
0: Okay, well, when he got the red, he didn't lose his mind.
2: No, he kind of knew.
0: I'm like watching it going, what?
1: Yeah.
0: Why?
1: Well, that's a guy who's been a defender his whole life. He knew he went spikes up.
0: When he didn't lose his mind, I'm like, okay, this is
1: exactly.
0: And he knows he did something wrong.
1: Exactly.
0: I'm glad you mentioned the ref.
1: Mm-hmm. I thought he was great.
0: NBA referees and Major League Baseball home plate umpires, you all should watch how this guy handles 20 some odd million people watching.
1: So good.
0: Stadium as loud as any NFL stadium
1: Mexico
0: possibly
1: City.
0: Can be.
1: Mm-hmm.
0: And a very tense situation. How he handled conflict when Mexican and English players were yelling at him. Mm-hmm. And they were yelling at him. And how he handled the conflict. He let them talk and then eventually would be like, stop.
1: Yep.
0: Go over there. They would keep doing it. And then he would give a signal like you're just going on and on and on, go over there. And then they would leave. As opposed to some of these arrogant NBA refs and Major League Baseball home plate umpires. You see what I'm saying here?
1: 100%.
0: That guy, by the way, was in a more tense situation than most, if not all of you, have been in.
1: Oh, my gosh.
0: And he handled it with aplomb.
1: Handled it great. And he even gave Jordan Henderson on the English bench a yellow card. And then Jordan Henderson tried to jump the station. I don't know if you guys saw this.
0: What?
1: It looks like he broke his arm.
0: Jordan

0: But refs, man, you should go find a guy named Pierluigi Collina. This Italian guy is one of the most famous referees in the history of the sport. He'll sit there and jaw back with these guys. Like, refs, when they stand out to this degree, it kind of tells you, again, a lot of people lose control on the field during the game. Some of these guys are just locked up tight. And the guy last night, Sampaio, a few others, they're terrific at what they do.
1: In closing, the ref last night, Mexico, England, and tonight, USA, Belgium.
0: Mm-hmm.
1: But specifically last night, I'm just happy he was able to make it through the entire game without a 5-minute break because he's cramping.
2: I always love that one.
3: Good thing they got those water breaks, right?
1: Holy.
0: That's why they do the hydration breaks now. It's
1: yes.
0: for the refs.
1: Your best 30 seconds on this. I couldn't care less, but maybe you could. Rui Hachimura.
3: Yeah.
1: Rui Hachimura to the LA Clippers.
3: Yeah, kind of, you know, just came about as we were talking over the last half hour to an hour here. He's a guy that the Wolves were targeting for sure. I knew the whole time they were probably out of the budget when it comes to Rui. And you know, fair enough. He signs a 2-year, $28 million deal. He would have been the perfect guy to play the four.
1: Well, if we're out of budget for Rui, how are we going to be in budget for LeBron at 15?
3: That minimum. We would get him on a lot less than
1: that. Oh, the eighth apron.
3: We don't even have the fifth. We would have to trade Josh Green to get that contract.
1: Oh.
3: We don't have the $15 million right now. We would be able to offer him, I think, 6 or 5. Yeah. I don't know the exact number at the time.
1: I mean, honestly, I'm one of the worst negotiators ever. Never had an agent. Always been handshake deals. But, I mean, you talk about continuing to deal from a point of weakness.
2: I always love that one.
1: I mean, it's... It'll eventually turn around, we'll eventually have a lot of chips to give. And
3: we're in a better position than the Oklahoma City Thunder are right now.
1: Do we see you at all the rest of the week or not?
3: You got me Wednesday if you have me.
1: Yep, I think we will.
3: Fantastic.
1: Thank you, Pete Fox.
3: Love you, man.
1: Love you. Tell Taylor we say hello. Parker Fox at Parker Fox 24 via X. The Owl Roofing post game is next.
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12: 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He leaves the Lakers. 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
16: Earlier in the show, 9 to noon, Manny Lagos, Minnesota Soccer Immortality, in studio during most of the 10 a.m. hour.
15: He's awesome.
16: Here he is. You had asked him, PA, just what are you thinking about this matchup tonight? What are you keying in on? Team USA and Belgium, a chance to go to the quarterfinals. How do we get it done? And he pegged a legacy game opportunity for somebody on this squad.
17: I think Balogun has been our leading scorer this tournament. Okay. I think Pulisic has had a great 45 minutes. Ironically, I think no matter what, whether Balogun played or not, for me, Pulisic, this is his legacy game.
15: Okay.
17: Because he played those first 45, was great, got an assist.
15: Legacy game.
17: Got injured. Yeah, it's his legacy game.
15: I love that.
17: We're going back to 18 when this guy was just a kid, and again, too much on his shoulders, and we didn't qualify, and he was part of that team, and that hit hard that he missed that World Cup. But I think in 22, he kind of carried us, but he didn't really carry us the way that we needed.
11: Mm-hmm.
17: And now this is the kind of games when you look at Haaland yesterday, you look at Mbappe is doing, we need somebody like that. And again, I will talk about Bellingham in a second, how important he is to the team.
11: Mm.
17: But to me, everything is on the table for Pulisic now. He came back. He got his legs back because he was injured against that game against
11: Australia.
17: And then got some good minutes against Turkey. And I get that the game against Bosnia was insanely physical and there wasn't a lot of space. There'll be space for him tonight to go and get at him. So to me, it's all about Pulisic's legacy. And I think if he has the game, I think he will. Mm-hmm. Again, you got to do it on the field.
16: Got to do it on the field. That's Manny Lagos from earlier today. The postgame, really kind of a two-topic affair. The Minnesota United's chief development officer in-house with Manny, but two-topic affair. Team USA, 7 o'clock. What did I learn today? I learned that we're going to have that game right here on the Fan.
11: Oh, PA. Yeah.
16: Yeah. So following bumper to bumper, if you're caught in a car, maybe you're getting a haircut and you can't get the app on your phone to watch it on the TV. Maybe you have the free iHeartRadio app.
15: Because I don't have my password. It's my account. How don't I have my password? Oh, okay. Anyway.
16: On a two-topic Monday as well, earlier in the show.
15: Allegan.
16: And this is going to lead us into, hopefully, a celebratory opportunity to open the show tomorrow with Team USA winning. But from a Talker Tuesday Northern Fire style tomorrow, is Kyler playing for his career a little bit in Minnesota? That was part of the conversation during 9 to noon today. It was kind of a blast, both of us back, PA, but from the soccer side of things, for the casuals to the hardcores, to what's looking at the hoops landscape with Parker in studio, and maybe some Kyler questions as part of it too. It was a fun Monday show.
15: Yeah, it's. I'm glad you kind of had a blast. I had a full throttle blast.
18: Here we go, Paul.
15: I really, really enjoyed being back on the microphone and executing my an hour toil. So I'll do my best to be better tomorrow to make you laugh more and hopefully have a blast, not kind of a blast.
16: Fair enough. A full blast. Fantastic. That's the goal tomorrow.
15: All righty.
19: Florio, you can write what you want. It's okay.
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0: Dry weather paints the picture across much of the West today with sunshine from California into the desert southwest. Meanwhile, scattered thunderstorms are expected from the plains into the Midwest and Ohio Valley during the afternoon, bringing heavy rain, gusty winds, and frequent lightning in a few spots. Wildfire concerns remain elevated across the southwest. Highs will range from cool in the northwest to scorching across the south. Seattle tops out in the low 70s. Minneapolis reaches the upper 90s, and Washington climbs into the mid-90s. Down south, Dallas heats up to around 100 degrees. Charlotte reaches the low 90s, and New Orleans climbs into the low 90s with humidity and very warm nights. Hawaii stays warm with highs in the low to mid 80s, breezy trade winds and passing showers, while Alaska remains much cooler with scattered rain and temperatures mainly in the 50s and 60s. That's your national forecast. I'm Chris Powers.
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0: What'd you shoot?
1: Where'd we play?
0: Non-stop nonsense on deck today. Tune in, it's time for Common Man.
2: Oh boy. Why should anybody aspire to be a common man, an average man? Do you realize what it means to be average? That means you're the best of the lousiest. And the lousiest of the best. Now, if we demand more and more for producing less and less, while the have-not nations encourage and inspire and indeed require hard work and maximum effort, if we deify the common men while they encourage and reward the uncommon ones, well, the end result of such a lopsided race as that is too obvious to require elaboration.
3: I mean, it's like, hello?
4: Sometimes when you practice, you'll set up chairs. You know, when you run through chairs just to show zones and stuff. The Viking defense looks like it's chairs. All the defensive backs covering are just atrocious today for the Minnesota Vikings.
5: I'm always hesitant to believe what I read. You know what I mean? I think that still it comes down to society. Many times people are forced to believe what they read, and many times what you read might or may not be true.
6: NFL's nothing but a racket.
7: You're breaking up, Bob.
8: You're breaking up.
9: Yeah, I always love that one.
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4: Boy, how disappointing is that?
11: Skull Nation, we need y'all out.
12: We're the state of hockey, and I think that proves it, so.
4: Yes!
13: Hello. Okay, hold on.
14: I'm going to say something controversial here.
12: That's interesting.
15: A dog with a note in his mouth should be able to sell those ratings.
4: He has no chance.
16: Right back at you. Right back at you.
4: Yes, Vikings ball. Let's play.
17: He's the clown from Brown.
18: Yeah, nah.
17: He's the fourth in the north. This is the common man, Dan Cole.
19: Rumors of my demise have been greatly exaggerated. One listener was texting me last week on the Brad Sean Brian K. Van text line when I was trying to sift through a story to find a quote I was looking for. My guess is it was uncomfortable because I was kind of, he had to keep playing the intermission music and I was struggling. And he basically said, the La Brea Tar Pit Tar is getting closer to covering you up or something like that. And I tend to agree. But what I do want to say, though, is this World Cup fever is starting to catch on with me, and I want to get caught up, Tim. I mean, if you could tell me, did the United States make it out of pool play? That's the first thing I want to know. When did they play next? Because I'm really not. I watched last night. There were two terrific games yesterday. The 3 o'clock was Norway versus
20: Brazil.
19: And Norway won. In Brazil, if I'm not mistaken, Brazil, is it fair to say they are one of the more successful countries in World Cup soccer
20: historically,
19: of all time?
20: Yeah.
19: Historically, right? So I don't know if Norway was considered an underdog or if it was even Steven, if it was a coin flip or if Norway was favored, but it was fun to watch. I immensely enjoyed it. And then the nightcap was really good too. Mexico, apparently they've never lost at whatever the name of that stadium is. Aztequia Mustalina Sculacaba Duba Daba Dubia, whatever it is. They'd never lost there. And they were beaten by jolly old England. It was tea time in England, and they were able to win the game. And so I found myself now.
20: England overcame the elevation change.
19: They did.
20: Yeah.
19: And jet lag and all that. So I find myself very interested in it. Now, You know, this isn't to say I'm going to become a World Cup Rube or start, you know, going to watch the Loons play, but I never really gave it much of a chance is probably part of the problem, you know, and I think I don't have a lot of faults to be. Okay, I have a lot of too many to mention. And one of them is I don't, let's talk about golf for a second. I don't like to talk about golf. I don't like to talk about myself or use myself as an example or blah, blah, blah. But like, I have not been able to hit a fairway wood until recently, but it was like 10 years. But I never gave it a chance. I'd hit two or three. They don't go over. I guess I can't hit a fairway wood. Then I would try it the next year. Hit two or three, can't hit a fairway wood. Now that I've practiced it a little bit, I hit the fairway wood really, really well. So I don't have a lot of patience for things, and I've never really been patient enough to watch soccer. But I found myself, the one thing boy, they do flop a lot. And not just that, just the calls they make. It's like, to me, it's when you're running at top speed and I mean, you're exhausted, it's late in the game and, you know, game's on the line, get back. And you're fighting someone for the ball. Sometimes you're going to kick them in the shin and you shouldn't be. Why is that a penalty? It's like, I guess it's hard to decipher, I guess, because probably because they're as good at what they do, they probably do intentionally try to injure people, or at least in an effort to stop them from scoring, they will commit some egregious foul. But I just see most of them, I just go, that's not that big of a deal. I mean, come on. I mean, there was more contact for me. Going to a 16-gallon keg party to try to get in line to get the next cold beer. I mean, there was more contact there. We had more physical contact in elementary school out on the playground. And this doesn't even seem that egregious to me yet.
20: They'll bump ankles going for a ball and they act like they've been shot.
19: You know, that's the other thing, but not just that.
20: Yeah. In terms of what the fouls are called.
19: Even if they were hurt by, too bad, you know, suck it up. I saw it happen again last night. The craziest thing is, a guy will wipe out. He'll be flopping like a fish out of water.
20: Yeah.
19: You know, like he's on Fisherman's Wharf in San Francisco. He's just been pulled in, right? But then when the ball starts going the other direction, he jumps right back up and he's just fine again. He just their ability to recover is remarkable.
20: Yeah.
19: And so I did find it rather interesting. And I, of course, tonight.
20: As someone who grew up in hockey culture, that mm-hmm. is the hardest part of me watching soccer.
19: Yeah. Is the flopping.
20: Like hockey, you could like tear your ACL and it's like, yeah. Your teammates don't want to see you whine about it. Like, get back out on the ice.
19: Well, and I grew up a boxing fan. And if your eye's swollen shut, well, guess what?
20: Throw some Robitussin on it.
19: Yeah, eat some dirt, put a little Robitussin on it, because guess what? We ain't stopping the fight. You got to get to the end of the round, and then hopefully your first rake. The best nickname for a cut man, and I can't remember his last name, but he's one of the best cut men in the history of boxing. You know what his nickname was? Stitch. You can't have a better nickname for what you do for a living. They called him Stitch, first-rate cut man. Most important thing that you can have in the ring. It appears the president has intervened in the red card controversy. It's too bad he's not as effective in intervening in the Middle East and in Bosnia. No, not Bosnia, in Ukraine. He's not quite as good there. And apparently a phone call from him and another member, I think it's like the head of the Commerce Department, is his name Lutnick?
20: Lutnick, yeah.
19: Lutnick.
20: Howard.
19: Apparently, Howie and Donnie make a phone call, and just like that, the FIFA ruling, whoever they are, say, yeah, you know what? And it's allowed, they call it Article 27, that the ruling board of FIFA, is it FIFA or FIFA?
20: Let's say FIFA.
19: FIFA. FIFA, FIFA. With FIFA, they're allowed to do that. It just never happens. I don't think it's ever happened before. And apparently it's been lifted in
20: Balogun.
19: Balogun's going to be allowed to play tonight. And he is apparently our best player. He'll play against Belgium. But now I think Belgium has filed some type of an emergency top double secret probationary. They're fighting it, right? I don't. They're saying, no, how can you do that? And it bodes well for the United States, and I like the red, white, and blue as much as the next guy. But you know what I would do if I was the United States? I'd say, we won't play him. We'll still kick your ass anyway. We don't need him. We'll beat you no matter. We'll beat you without our best guy.
20: You should be saying that if you're Belgium as well. Like, well, he wants. They're going to let him play. That's okay. We're fine.
19: Right.
20: We'll take him down.
19: Right. But this rule was done to help the United States in a way this just shouldn't have been done. Now, you can make an argument that the foul wasn't as egregious.
20: I think ultimately it's the right call, but the process in which they got there is in question.
19: Yeah. So, or do you think it's the right call that he's allowed to play?
20: Well, I don't think he should have ever gotten a red card to begin with. So I thought what he did was not worthy of being out for a game and a half. No.
19: I disagree. If that's the call on the field, that's a call on the field. That's the way it is.
20: Well, it wasn't the call on the field originally. Then they went to review.
19: And that's part of the on the field. That's
20: but apparently even the review part, apparently they're not supposed to show slow motion replays, but they did for that review.
19: Sorry, I guess I sound like a communist. I'm not just because it's the United States, I'm not going to all of a sudden say.
20: I'm not saying it just because it's the United States.
19: No, I'm not saying you are.
20: Okay.
19: But I'm saying a lot of people are. You know that the vast majority are saying it because it's the United States of America. Just like if you were, if it had been in favor of Belgium, you'd be saying it because you're a citizen of Belgium.
20: I think there are fans like that, and I think there are fans that are also rational and can look at a...
19: If it's never been overturned, my guess
20: is... Well, it was overturned like back in the 60s once, but yes.
19: My guess is there have been red card violations that really shouldn't have been called that stuck. Do you think this is the first red card that shouldn't have been called by, by the opinion of most people?
20: Now they've opened up Pandora's box, by the way, they've done it.
19: That's exactly right.
20: Because I think even from last night's game, there was a yellow card given out that now they're trying to appeal that.
19: Yeah. As a matter of fact, what I would say is not only will we not play with them, we'll play 10 on 11 and we'll still beat you. To me, I think so much of sports is psychological that saying we're not going to, even though we truly believe he should not have been red carded and he should be playing in this match, we'll show you. That's what I think they should have done. But that's okay too. Because, we'll get into it a little bit more Well, let's do whiff of World Cup, because I don't see any Viking. Oh, I do have some Viking stuff. I do, because we can continue that. I will do that later. The Alec Lewis questionnaire. But let's come back with Whiff It World Cup. That'll do that on the other side of the break. Brought to you by our friends at Affordable Electric. We'll break. We'll come back with a little distant later.
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25: 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They are shockingly, affordable. Someone asked, I know we have a topic. Tennessee, if Paul Charchin would have been playing golf with us yesterday from the 9th hole through the 17th hole, what would he have said about me?
20: He would say that, how does he phrase that?
25: I had an experience.
20: Yeah, you had an experience. Unlike a professional.
25: No.
20: Or like a professional.
25: No. He had an experience that is not unlike that of a PGA Tour pro. I was 3-under during that stretch. If you take away the double bogey on 5, the triple bogey on 18, and me picking up the golf ball and not finishing the hole on 8, I had a really good run.
26: I always love that one.
25: That was a 3-under stretch for 9 holes. I was basically tour professional.
20: You're throwing darts. You're putting better than 90% of the PGA tours.
25: How about the big right to left breaker on 16? And I Nicholas'd it, raising the putter in the air. It was so good. Yeah. You played pretty well yesterday.
20: Okay.
25: Well, yeah.
20: I had moments.
25: I judge by how much you've played. You've played 4 rounds in the past 20 years and a few more than that, but you don't play very often.
20: No.
25: So to be able to go out there and no warm ups, just hit a few putts on the green and go out and play. You're through 3, standing on 4 tee box, you were on pace to shoot 72.
19: Then you hit your tee shot on four.
20: No! Well, the tee shot was great.
19: Oh, was it? Oh, that's right. It was, yeah.
20: The second shot.
19: Yeah, it was your
20: second. Yeah, four iron went into the sand trap, and it kind of unraveled from there.
19: Yeah, it did unravel from there. You got the free drop out of the flower bed. That still didn't help.
20: No.
19: It was fun. We hit knockdown, punch, cut, fade, draws. Here's a text message that says, a comment, I agree with you and Tenna. The red card was probably wrong call originally, but it's an awful look having the president call FIFA to get it rescinded, even if there's some obscure rule they can cite. I'd rather have the red card stand and the U.S. just play with who they have. Now, basically, all international soccer is against the USA tonight. In our stating, an American win will have an asterisk. The ironic part is, how do you say his name? Can you?
20: Balogun.
19: The ironic part is Balogun was a great sport about all of this, and said while he disagreed with the call, he'd accept the results and move on. All the good vibes about the U.S. being a great World Cup host are now toast, buzzkill, Sign City Streets guy. And I think there is something to that. We will be looked as wearing the black hat. You know, in the old Cowboys, you had the white hats and the black hats. We're like a black hat now, right? And if we win, especially, say his name one more time. Balogun. If Balogun's instrumental in it, you know what the rest of the world is going to say. Well, yeah, you had a guy playing that wasn't supposed to play. That's kind of unfair. And then if they lose, they'll go, they even gave you a break. Basically made Belgium play with one leg tied behind its other leg. And then you still weren't able to win. It's kind of a no-win situation for us, though I don't think the team cares about that. And I don't think most U.S. soccer fans care about that either, right? But it is.
20: Well, either way, it's unjust for both teams.
19: Yeah.
20: Right? I think USA would be saying him not being able to play in that game tonight would have been unjust and unfair. And now Belgium's going, well, this is unjust and fair. And even in Belgium's case, they announced this a day before the game.
19: Yeah. Right?
20: You had 4 or 5 days off in between.
19: Right.
20: Like, the way you prepare for a team might have changed as opposed to, you know, that being rescinded 3 days ago.
19: Yeah.
20: And now it's, you know, it's unjust and unfair for Belgium to a certain extent.
19: Yeah.
20: And now, like I said, they've opened up a can of worms that anytime a red card or yellow card and a team thinks it's unfair, they're going to now be appealing it. And you've now set the precedent. You set the bar.
19: That is correct. Here's someone that wants to make a point.
20: Which I almost do think they should have. The problem is, I think no one believes FIFA can do this all with the right intentions. It's,
19: right.
20: It's always had thoughts of it being corrupt.
19: Correct.
20: Which the fact that a president can call you up and make you change your mind might have something to do with that. But, you know, every other league, right? In the NHL, if Ryan Hartman slashes a guy in the face, like they have a process you go through of, all right, we're going to give you further suspension and you can appeal it or there's going to be a fine. So I almost feel like FIFA should have that if there is a call, especially given the severity of a red card, I mean, there should be a system in place of, hey, we didn't think that red card should have been allowed. But like I said, I think people view FIFA as corrupt, so you can't trust them with their decisions.
19: Here's an Associated Press story. It says, with the integrity of FIFA and the World Cup under attack from European soccer leaders, FIFA President Gianni Infantino acknowledged taking a call from U.S. President Donald Trump before United States star forward Valerian Balogun was cleared to play against Belgium later Monday. Infantino insisted in a social media post that FIFA's disciplinary committee acted with independence and judged cases such as Balogun's on applicable regulations and the specific facts. The Belgian Soccer Federation earlier said FIFA had not provided key documents for its appeal, and Norway's federation said the lack of legal explanation from FIFA was the reason for concern regarding the integrity of the competition. Another story reads, FIFA's stunning decision to lift the suspension of a star U.S. player has riled the host country's next World Cup opponent, Belgium. It has also sent soccer fans and political leaders around the world into a frenzy over the influence Donnie Trump may have had over the extremely rare ruling. Hours before kickoff, Belgium said it would challenge the most debated political intervention in a World Cup in decades. But for now, forward Valerian Balogun is eligible to play on Monday night in Seattle. A win would send the U.S. to the quarterfinals,
25: which would be the best U.S. result at a men's World Cup since 2002. FIFA lifted Balogun's suspension on Sunday following a call Trump made to the Global Soccer Organization's president, Gianni Infantino. And there was some type of an award passed from one or the, I don't recall what, I'll dig it up later. But someone again says, Watson-Maker says, the opinions would flip if Biden made the call. Maybe for some people. Don't bring that here to this show, because this show doesn't deal in that stuff. If it was Biden, I'd say the same thing. It doesn't matter if it's Biden, if it was Richard Nixon, Bill Clinton. That has nothing to do with it.
20: I don't think it matters at all.
25: No, but somebody wants to make it political and say,
20: of course.
25: Well, because Trump might be the most polarizing figure this country has ever seen, right? He just is.
20: Yeah.
25: You love him or you hate him. That seems to be the opinion of most people. And it doesn't matter. It's just outside influences to me shouldn't have any part of it. But it is what it is. Going into the game, Tennessee, let's say none of the red card stuff would ever happen. He would never been given a red card. The United States would have won. We don't have him. The suspension being lifted from your. I'll say limited knowledge because I don't.
20: Limited. Yeah. Limited.
25: Do you think the United States and Belgium would have been considered a coin flip? With him playing, are they a slight favorite? Are we an underdog? I know that they played a friendly not long ago, and Belgium won 5-2. But friendlies are different. You're not playing all your starters. There's not as the intensity isn't there. It's not World Cup soccer.
20: I am not the guy to ask on that. I even when Balogun was out, I believe USA was favored to win the match. Probably just a slight favorite. I don't think they were major favorites, but even without their top guy, they were favored to win. So I would say I mean it's soccer. I mean we saw it all weekend. there's no
25: that's for sure
20: in a game that's so low scoring that it's you can one goal means all the difference. Just one little bounce in which you get a penalty kick. Anything can happen.
25: Yeah, the goaltender for Norway was...
20: It was terrific.
25: He let a goal in late when they had a late penalty kick.
20: Yeah.
25: Those are hard to stop. He had stopped an earlier penalty kick.
20: Yeah.
25: That was just astonishing. He also made another save where he was backpedaling on a little floater.
20: Yes.
25: And, it was right off the fingertips. I mean, if he's a split second late on that ball's in and we might have a different result. Let's take a break. We'll come back. 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
27: Fan forecast.
20: 89 and mostly sunny this afternoon. 70 for an overnight low.
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4: It's Team USA against Belgium tonight in the round of 16. 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
16: It's going to be, I think you just told me that FIFA has officially now denied the appeal by Belgium, right?
20: Yes.
16: So, Flo, I just call him Flo. Matter of fact, I might start calling him B-Flo. B-Flo Balogun will play tonight in World Cup soccer. What time does that start? Is that a
20: 7 o'clock
16: start? 7 o'clock start?
20: There's another one, good one at 2 o'clock today.
16: Who's playing to that one?
20: That would be Spain and Portugal.
16: We call that border battle. Oh, you know what I saw last night?
17: Border battle!
16: I knew the Skål chant was lifted from Norway.
20: Yeah.
16: Did you see the Norway celebration?
20: Oh, we're going to steal it too.
16: Well, they do it though. They don't do the... They pretend they're rowing a boat.
20: Yes.
16: And so they do it really slow. And then it goes faster and faster and faster and faster until it's almost like a, 50-horse Evinrude outboard motor. That's where we got that from. And again, and I'm going to probably, and again, I love the Vikings and everything they do. I'm not a huge Skål chant guy. It doesn't do a lot. Yeah, you know what? I love the Skål chant. It's the greatest pump us up kind of a celebration or whatever you want to call it in the history of sports. Are you a big Skål guy?
20: It's fine. The thing that always bothered with me about it is we just completely ripped it off from someone else. Yeah. Right? If it was like your own original idea, that's why when you watch the Norway rowing thing, like we haven't seen anything like that. That's a cool celebration.
16: It is.
20: And I already know either the Vikings or the Gophers will steal it because Gophers got rowed the boat.
16: Right.
20: So, and why PJ hadn't thought of that beforehand, I don't know. Or the Vikings are going to steal it.
16: Yeah. Well, we already kind of stole it. We just didn't steal the actual rowing boat. Yeah. Well, I think we knew about the rowing the boat, I'm sure. And what they did was, well, that's where they got it from. There's no doubt that the Skål chant was taken from Norway.
20: Well, I know it's from one of those Nordic areas.
16: That's
20: yes.
16: The one, yeah.
20: Yes.
16: So what I'm saying is I think that it's harder to do the row the boat thing when you're in the stands. I think it's not as effective as, because then you get really loud in the stadium and everybody can participate and go like this. Rather than just rowing, there's no real sound.
20: Well, I thought the actual Skål chant had been lifted too, the clapping of the hands too.
16: Yeah. Oh, they may have been. I'm under the understanding that we stole the row of the boat thing and we just changed it. We morphed it into something else, is what we did. That's my understanding of it. Someone says we stole it from Iceland.
20: Yes, Viking war chant made globally popular by the Icelandic national football team and their fans.
16: Well, how can there be two that are so similar? Because it's the same, because the guy pounded on the drum like Crazy George did. Wasn't that guy's name Crazy George that used to run around with a drum inside the stadium back in the Metrodome days? Because they're the exact same thing. Do all those North, does Sweden have something similar to that then? What do they do? Because when I watched the rowing the boat thing last night, the guy that scored the two goals, what the hell was his name again? He's really good. Do you recall his name?
20: For Norway?
16: Yeah.
20: Holland.
16: Holland. He pounded the drum. They allowed him to pound it. They handed him the drumstick, and he kind of sheepishly went over there, and he was going, and then they would row, row. So I assume they stole it from Norway.
20: Yeah, so no, Iceland did the clap above the head.
16: It's all Viking heritage, apparently. But anyway.
20: Yeah.
16: Seven o'clock tonight, you say, is the game. It'll be interesting to see.
20: Yes.
16: I was, Fish Wrap Factory on the west side, Sarah McClellan, she writes hockey for

0: make the playoffs. I could say a year from now, where now he's got 2 years left on his contract. Some of these players now are starting to kind of force their way of, hey, I'm just letting you know I'm not going to extend once free agency hits. So if you want to trade, this would be a good time to do it.
1: Yeah.
0: And here's a list of teams I'd like to go to. Hey, Minnesota Wild sounds great. So because he has 3 years left on his deal, I don't really see it happening this summer. But a year from now, if New Jersey's still struggling, I could see New Jersey being a little bit more open to it.
1: What does your gut tell you about Hughes? Do you think A, he'll sign, and B, do you think it'll be 3 or 8 or somewhere? Could he do 5, or is that unlikely?
0: He can do any amount he wants,
1: right? But is that unlikely to do a 5? Is it like, is it, do you think it's either 3 or 8 or what's your guess?
0: I guess I don't know why it would be 5,
1: right?
0: To me, it's the 3 makes sense because A, your brother in New Jersey is up at the same time, and B, you're still hitting free agency at a prime of your career. Mm-hmm, mm-hmm. You start going to 5, now you're 31 years old as opposed to 29 years old. Yeah, I'm sure he'll still be fine at 31, don't get me wrong. But in terms of getting another big contract, it limits, you know, the cap's probably going to go up even more by then. So, you know, that's the one argument for me. You know, you're saying, hey, as an organization, there's risk in an 8-year contract. And there's always risk in every contract. But really, with me, the only risk with Quinn would be injury.
1: Right.
0: And frankly, I don't think he really has a history of being injured. He doesn't really put himself in position to take huge hits very often because he's just so talented and athletic. Sure. But from a Wild standpoint, you might actually, when you start going 8 years out and it's 8 years down the road, salary cap's going to be even, potentially even more. He might be a bargain by then.
1: Yeah.
0: So to have him locked up for 8 years, I mean, that's what's happened with Joel Eriksson Ek right now, is he got an 8-year deal at over $5 million. Now it looks like an absolute, it looks like a steal on the Wild's part, even though he hasn't been as healthy. Boldy's right now, he looks like a steal for making $7.5 million. So that's the motivation on the Wild standpoint, is, hey, we want to get this. I just don't think there's a lot of risk with Quinn Hughes.
1: Okay.
0: I would, compared to other players, I would lock him up as long as he wants to be here. But clearly, I think 3 years would make sense in many regards for Quinn.
1: From the player standpoint.
0: Yeah. Because one, if he's not sold on it here, he might make more financially by going back to free agency in 3 years. And him and his brother. Now, I find it funny that it's always like, hey, they want to line up with his brother. Well, the other brother, who's in New Jersey right now,
1: right,
0: is not lined up on those 3 years. He's even longer term.
1: Sure.
0: So, you know, you'd be pulling Jack with you, but then Luke would still be in New Jersey on his own. So you wouldn't have all three of them together.
1: Regardless, if Hughes signs an extension or not, we have him for one more year, right? He's in a contract for
0: one more year.
1: So we'll have him this year. No, but you don't want him. That's a lame duck. You don't think there's any chance they just go, we can't come to an agreement. Team and the player just can't find any common ground, so we're just going to play this out. Then they would have to trade him, wouldn't they?
0: We've had zero indication of that happening.
1: Right.
0: Yeah. If Quinn says, hey, I'm not going to sign a contract here, then you trade him.
1: Yeah.
0: And you try to recoup basically the 4 first round picks you gave up to acquire him, and you try to recoup that back. You don't go into it and just go, I'll just play 1 year and then we'll let him leave.
1: We could trade him for Larkin, because then we could get Larkin, right?
0: We need Larkin and more.
1: No, I know. I was just having fun.
0: Because, Detroit make that deal.
1: Because the Larkin thing is still, that's out there, right? That's just kind of in purgatory, just kind of floating out there. Nobody knows for sure. He has said he wants to be traded. He has a list of teams, right? Was it 3 teams or the 3 teams most likely?
0: 3 teams. He was asked later on to expand his list because Iserman wanted more than 3, but I don't know if we ever got any more teams other than, it was the 3 was just what was reported.
1: Yeah.
0: One would be Florida, which makes no sense at this point because they went and got Brady Tkachuk and they just don't have the space for it. And the other would be Vegas, which I guess could happen, but they'd have to move some things around too, which the Wild are now in a position because free agency has started and they went and made the Coleman and Mata trade. From a salary cap standpoint, the Wild just can't fit in Larkin anymore. Right. So if Larkin is coming here, we are moving salary elsewhere.
1: I think you told me that if your opinion was if we were not able to get Larkin or a real upgrade for number one center, we'd still be.

0: good club, right? Team that you can say, we're going to be in the playoff mix. Things go right. We get some puck luck. We could make a run toward a Stanley Cup, but it would be a huge benefit to get a Larkin, right? I mean, that would, do you think that puts the team, you know, if the odds are 10-1, does that give them 5-1? Are they that much better if they get a guy of that stature?
1: We've been lacking a number one center. He might not be like a Connor McDavid number one center, but he'd at least be a legit number one center. You then slot Eriksson Ek into your two spot. It slots every center down one.
0: Okay.
1: And puts them where they should be. Now, the other part of this is there's a lot of questions in the Wild's top six all of a sudden. Because Matt Zuccarello's gone. Marcus Johansson's gone. And I mean, could Blake Coleman fill it? Maybe. Could Shabanov, however you pronounce his name.
0: Let's go with Shabanov.
1: He is a massive mystery. Massive right. Question mark. You could argue right now that the Wild's top six is worse than it was last year. Now, Dylan Larkin would help fill some of that void, but right. I think the Zuccarello loss might be a little bigger than some people are thinking it is at this point.
0: Brad Sean Bryant, KFAN text line says, this isn't Little League. Did the Hughes brothers understand this? The Stahl brothers never went around requesting to play with each other.
1: Kachuk just did.
0: Oh, did he?
1: Well, Brady just got traded to go play with Matt in Florida.
0: Okay.
1: Yeah.
0: And here's another thing, too. Is Hughes better than any of the Stahl brothers?
1: Quinn is. I mean, the Stahl brothers are pretty good.
0: Yeah, but yeah. Quinn, right?
1: Yeah.
0: So I think he just has more leverage, right? If you're that good, you're one of the top players in the league. You have more leverage. And you know what? It's no different than the NBA just because you're not. Because they're not linked by blood, how many times do you see, they're talking about it now, LeBron might want to go play with Draymond, street clothes, and Steph. It happens in the NBA all the time. Guys want to play with
1: each other. I think
0: NHL's
1: starting to trend that way,
0: yeah.
1: Which has never really happened.
0: And so, you know, again, just because the Stahl brothers never did, you just said Kachuk just did, that's the thing. The players, they seem to understand that they've got a lot of pull with free agency. They can say, you either trade me, you sign me, and I want to play with my brother. You figure out a way to do it, or I'm going somewhere else. And you either call their bluff and don't do it, or you do. So I think they have to figure out a way to try to get Minnesota to sign and try to figure out a way to get it.
1: Jack Hughes. Yeah. It's the center, yeah.
0: Yeah. Where's Jack Hughes? Would he be our best center on our club?
1: Yes. And he's young too. Now I'd still like to see Jack. I mean, we saw him obviously for Team USA in the Olympics, but I don't know if he has a ton of playoff experience. He's a little, you know, the Hughes brothers in general are a little slighter in build.
0: Mm-hmm.
1: So I'd be curious how he would hold up, you know, in a Stanley Cup playoff run in which you have to get through four series. But yeah, skill-wise, he's
0: okay.
1: Number one.
0: Okay, well then, how about this? Wouldn't it make most sense for Billy Guerin to try to get Quinn signed and make a trade with the Islanders right now and
1: the Devils
0: or Devils.
1: And I think he would love to. I just don't know if the Devils are going to play ball.
0: Well, you would think the Devils would because they got a lot of leverage because if the Quinn brothers want to play together and Jack's all for it too, and the Wild want to do that, well, now the puck is in the Devils' end of the rink and they can probably ask for more. I'm not suggesting a King's ransom, but they can go, oh, the brothers want to play together. You want to sign Quinn? Well, this is what we want to get from you. And we'd love to have Volstead. We'd love to have the Wall from St. Paul. And we'd like to have, I don't know.
1: Some nice looking first round picks over there.
0: Nice first round picks. Would you do that? Would you trade Volstead and a couple of first round picks to get Jack?
1: I don't have a desire to trade Volstead.
0: Okay.
1: I mean,
0: if it's to get Jack and get the two Hugheses to sign for 8 years.
1: It's gotten to the point where if Connor McDavid's involved, I'll give up Volstead. There ain't many other. I think he might end up being the best goalie in the NHL. That is his ceiling. And so I'm not just giving him away. And Jack Hughes is darn good.
0: Jack Hughes, you guys are delusional. What does that mean? Delusional about what? That we can get him or that he's any good? What does he mean we're delusional?
1: I don't know enough about it. I'm guessing he's saying in terms of the Wild acquiring Jack. Oh. And I agree. It's probably a long shot. But to the point you just brought up, these players are starting to try to orchestrate things on their own now. We Quinn Hughes basically did that to get out of Vancouver. Brady Tkachuk did it to go be with his brother in Florida. Dylan Larkin's out there saying I want to get traded and just throwing a limited amount of teams. So I don't see it happening with Jack in the next year. But if the Devils don't make the playoffs and Jack Hughes a year from now has 2 years left on his deal, and Jack goes to Devils GM and says, hey, just letting you know when my contract ends, I'm going to hit the market. So I'm just giving you a heads up. If you want to trade me now, go ahead. And then it makes more sense if you know a guy is not going to market, you want to trade him earlier is better than later.
0: So this is a Little League guy texts back and says, I was just trying to get Tenna going. Hughes is a sensational player, and you do anything to make him happy. That's what I say.
1: Quinn or Jack?
0: I think he means Quinn.
1: Okay. It's starting to get confusing now.
0: Yeah, well, I think he means Quinn sensational. Okay. You do whatever to make him happy. That's bringing his brother here. You bring his brother here. This one says, does Joe Hansen and Eric Sink have a lot of trade value? Who are those guys?
1: I already know who wrote that one.
0: Oh.
1: Is that Larry Mondello guy?
0: No.
1: Oh.
0: Why? I'm missing the joke.
1: I'll tell you off the air.
0: Oh, okay. And then there's one more that says, I've heard they're now looking at JT Miller, which would be a good bet. Who's JT Miller, and are they looking at JT Miller?
1: JT Miller has been a name that's been attached to the Wild for years, I feel like, as someone who's kind of a Bill Guerin type. He's a forward, top six forward. They are, like I said, they're at a point now where their top six looks a little underwhelming, and they don't really have the cap space to fill it. So they're going to have to go out and get creative and do some trades if they want to win this year, unless some of these guys just completely surprise me.
0: Am I going to get a kick out of the Joe and Eric bit that you're going to tell me off air, or do you have to be a hockey guy to get that?
1: No, it's a more of a common man shtick kind of thing.
0: Oh, shtick stuff. Okay, I like shtick.
1: Yeah.
0: My favorite, matter of fact, out at the State Fair, we do 7 days of shtick on a stick. That's what we'll do. We'll break. We'll come back when we do. Tennessee's got 5-3-4 for us, and he has a tease, I'm sure.
1: The NFL starting lineups were ranked, and it's not great for the purple.
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7: In the 2026 FIFA World Cup, Norway stunned Brazil 2-1 with two goals from star Erling Haaland, and they reached the quarterfinals for the first time ever. In the second game, England held on against Mexico 3-2 and played most of the second half a man down due to a red card. Two huge games today, and it starts with Portugal and Spain at 3 p.m. Eastern and U.S., Belgium, 8 Eastern. U.S. star Flo Balogun will be available for the team after his red card was rescinded by FIFA yesterday. You can hear all the action on the free iHeartRadio app. Just search World Cup. And in baseball, the All-Star Game rosters were revealed Saturday night. The Dodgers, Braves, and Phillies lead all-comers with 5 All-Stars apiece. Two of the American League starters will not play, first baseman Vlad Guerrero Jr. and outfielder Aaron Judge, both due to injury. The game is next Tuesday night in Philadelphia. I'm Andy West with your iHeartRadio Sports Report.
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16: 1971. 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Soul Train had just started chugging along. Everyone had a lava lamp for some reason. Weeble started to wobble, but as we all know, they don't fall down.
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16: But it wasn't all Weebles and bell bottoms. There was also the Vietnam War and a growing nationwide movement protesting it.
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16: Across the country, people were speaking up. And the more they did, the more they learned about the hidden underbelly of the most powerful law enforcement agency in the land. I'm Ed Helms, host of Snafu, Season 2, Medburg. The story of a daring heist that exposed J. Edgar Hoover's epic FBI snafu. Hear the incredible true story that almost got buried.
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16: As told by the ordinary citizens who took extraordinary measures.
20: Getting caught was virtually inevitable.
16: To expose J. Edgar Hoover's secret FBI.
17: Many of the techniques were clearly illegal, but justified in the interest of national security.
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0: Yoga pants.
1: Yoga pants.
0: Thing, yeah. Hour number two begins with 5-3-4 here on.
23: Time now for 5 questions. Well, actually 3, but 5 sounds like more than 4. 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Question number 1.
0: We're gonna win. Twins team is starting to catch on with me.
24: It's now time to delve deep into Twins territory.
0: If I thought Cove Common were the best program passer team of all time, could you make that argument?
1: You could, yes. For the first time in 12 years, the Twins won a series at Yankee Stadium. Thanks to 7 scoreless innings from Joe Ryan, Minnesota beat the Bronx Bombers 6-1 yesterday. Twins have won 6 of their last 7 series. They have a 9-3 record over their past 12 games. Common is the Yankee curse finally over.
0: Let me ask you a question first. Do you think it was almost montageable? Having not won a series there in, like, you know, 400 years.
1: A miracles montage?
0: Yeah, like a miracles kind of a montage.
25: Brilliant!
0: I don't know if the curse is lifted. I was talking to my ball guy, Rock. You played with Rock the other day on Sunday. Yeah. He said, he pays closer attention than I do. He said the Yanks have just been struggling as of late. I mean, they got swept by Boston, I believe. Sonny Gray, hit him for, like, 8 innings. So, that's not, again, you know, I love doing the old, they don't put the, you just play them whenever they show up. If they're slumping, they're slumping. And maybe we had something to do with that slump. Joe Ryan was brilliant again yesterday. If Lopez was healthy, we had Joe Ryan, Sonny Gray, Zeb Matthews. Let's play. I mean, we've got some decent starting pitching. And we're tearing the cover off the ball. The bullpen's been a problem. They did trade for a bullpen guy. Now, he's never pitched in the big leagues before. He's a South Korean kid who's had terrific success in the minors, but he's never pitched in the big leagues, if I'm not mistaken. He's on our club now. Now, that's not the kind of blockbuster trade you go, we just traded for, you know, Raleigh Fingers in his prime. This is not to say he's that. I just like that they're doing something with the bullpen. And maybe the kid will be really good because the numbers in the minors have been really good. Now, again, the minors and the big leagues are two different things, but I love the way the team's playing. I didn't expect it. I know they're not even 500. I thought they would be mired in last place. I thought this team was in big. Now, did I see where Buxton is out again?
1: Yes.
0: He missed 4 games because of hip impingement. And then he said he's out. He lifted himself from the game, or they came to an agreement with the training staff. And I loved what he said. I tried to tell him that years ago, and he was slamming into walls trying to rob people of home runs when the team's trailing 8-2 in the 8th. He said, you know, there's no reason to try to play through it and be a tough guy. I'm paraphrasing. Play through it and be a tough guy for one game when that could cost me many more games. And I like that. Just, there's 162 games. It's a long season. You don't want to, if you stay in there and then aggravate it more and all of a sudden it turns into he's out for 15 days and then 15 turns into 30. And then we have the old Byron Buxton back. The Byron Buxton has a lot of talent, but he can't stay on the field. So I like that they pulled him out. But yeah, beating the Bronx Bombers is always fun. They're one of those teams that everybody, unless you're a New York fan, you kind of love to hate. So yeah, it's a good weekend for him. Joe was brilliant.
23: Question number 2.
26: Go Vikings, let's win this game. You'll hear us yell for more.
24: It's now time to take an in-depth look at the state of the Skol.
1: ESPN.com ranked all 32 NFL rosters the best projected starting lineups. They have the LA Rams at number one, Eagles at two, Seahawks at three, Bills at four, Ravens at five, your Lions at six.
0: Wow.
1: Patriots at seven, Broncos at eight, Texans at nine, Packers at 10. The Bears, by the way, are at 17, and your Minnesota Vikings ranked number 22. Common, do you agree with the rankings, and is 22 the correct spot for the purple?
0: Are they talking about rosters top to bottom?
1: Starting lineups.
0: Oh, starting
1: lineups. Projected starting lineups, just based off of talent.
0: Boy, I'm not paying as close attention to the NFL as I once did, generally speaking, and starting lineups even less. It's hard for me to say. I guess I'll take their word for it. I mean, could they be 22? Could they be 18? Could they be 15? I don't know. I certainly don't think they're top 10. I look at projected starting lineup for the club, and I obviously like their number one wide receiver a lot, and their number two seems like he's all right, and this third guy seems okay. The running back room doesn't do a lot for me.
1: No.
0: Darisaw and O'Neal, if they can both stay healthy, that's good bookends for the offensive line. We still think the center needs to grow a little bit, though we did draft one, I think, but I don't think he'll start.
1: I've said before, who's the blue chippers?
0: Yeah.
1: Jefferson. And Darisaw went healthy. Yeah. That's it.
0: Yep. Yeah.
1: Maybe Dallas Turner turns into it, but as of right now.
0: Yeah, no one on the other side of the ball is. Do we know about, still quiet on the Harrison?
1: Haven't heard much about that.
0: Right? I think he's playing, don't you?
1: I would agree. Yeah. If he hasn't retired now.
0: And that's good. You know.
1: Is he going to come back like a week before the season starts so he can avoid training camp?
0: Oh, sure. And they might even just tell him that. Just say, he's already told him I'm coming back, but I don't want him to go. You know, a guy like that, you do just say, you don't need that. He doesn't need any of that nonsense. No. So, and he seems like he still had quite a bit left last year. He's probably, you know, a half step slower, but he's got cunning and guile and he understands the game. So that'd be good. Yeah, I don't know. 22, probably. You're right. There's not a lot of blue chippers there. So that seems about right. But you know what, Tennaby? They don't play the game with, what website is that? Did you get that from?
1: ESPN.com.
0: We don't play the game on ESPN.com. We play them on football field. So we'll see.
2: Question number three.

0: Scuttlebutt.
1: Yeah, Taylor.
2: This one, this is a long time.
1: It's been a long time.
2: I love this. This is good.
1: Taylor Swift and Travis Kelce got married in front of 1,000 guests Friday night at Madison Square Garden. According to their statement, the couple did not have bridesmaids or groomsmen, instead opting for Swift's brother to serve as her man of honor and Kelce's brother, Jason, to serve as his best man. The ceremony was officiated by the couple's friend, actor and comedian Adam Sandler. Common, did you spend all weekend reading about Tay-Tay and Travis's wedding?
2: I will admit, I'm not big on celebrity sightings, but I did glance. I shouldn't admit this, working at People Magazine or at TMZ.com, but I skimmed those stories because, there's some interest there just to see. More of it's just they roll your eyes, shrug your shoulders, and shake your head that there would be that many people would care that much. You know, there are certain athletes, more musicians than athletes, musicians that I will idolize and pedestal. I love the Beatles, but if one of the Beatles is getting married, it just never would. I wouldn't be just, you know,
1: yeah.
2: I wouldn't want to wait outside wherever I thought they were going to get married and hope I could catch a glimpse of them. People are strange. But I wonder what the price tag was on that. What does it cost to rent Madison Square Garden for one day? I mean, I got to think it's like, is it $1 million? Is it that much? I mean, like, if you bring if Ringling Brothers Barnum and Bailey Circus comes to town and they get it for two nights, is that $500,000? $1 million? I don't know what
1: Tay Tay just negotiate a deal?
2: That, like, could be too.
1: Hey, your arena's name is going to be all over the world.
2: But that name is synonymous. That's already so well known. Maybe it's just one of those, I'll give you a discount next time I come to town and do a show.
1: Or maybe she said, don't you know who I am?
2: Yeah, she may have done that as well. I don't understand. It's not because of Taylor Swift. It's just, I don't understand the people glom on. Celebrity is big and people glom on.
1: Especially when it comes to love.
2: Yeah.
1: And they love it. I don't get it either.
2: Yeah, it doesn't. The over-under and how long the marriage made it last a long time. None of her other relationships have. And she's had plenty of them.
1: New.
2: She's had plenty of them, from what I understand.
1: Could do a quick one?
2: Yeah, sure.
1: Not only, I don't even really need to read the question because we've already talked about it, but I made a new open, so.
0: Question number 3. It's time now to take a peek at the pitch.
1: Yeah, Falerin Balogun received a red card in the round of 32 game versus Bosnia-Herzegovina and was to miss tonight's game versus Belgium. But yesterday, FIFA reversed the suspension, so Balogun will be allowed to play. Commentary surprised FIFA reversed course, and is this the right decision?
2: Peek at the pitch. I thought you were talking about the Twins again. I think it was the wrong decision. Now, I know that makes me sound like a communist. Go move to the Soviet Union. Go to the Kremlin. Even if I've seen the replay in slow motion, it doesn't look red cardable, but they did give him a red card. I even saw where someone texted me, and I'll have to take his word for it. He says that Flo even said, I don't agree with it, but that's what it is, and I'll accept it, and I'll sit out, and we'll see what happens. So even he, I just don't like that, you know, you can intervene, whether it would be Trump, whether it would be Putin, whether it be, who's the Queen of England now? Do you know?
1: No idea.
2: I don't either. I'm not big into that either. Have you ever known? There are people that are just so fascinated by the royal family.
1: That's bizarre, yeah.
2: I just have never... That one makes my jaw drop, too. I just don't like outside sources intervening with it. And even if you think it was not red card, but there have been a lot of... Do you remember, was it the Saints that got robbed and didn't get to go to the big game because of the Rams? There was blatant pass interference. Well, if any ruling should have been changed, that one, that cost a team from getting to the big game. As a matter of fact, it created such an uproar that the league decided to have pass interference reviewable for one season. And they said, this isn't going to work. But yep. They actually made it reviewable. It was so egregious. So, but it is what it is. And I'm not going to lose any sleep over it. So, USA, USA. I wish we would do the skull chant for USA. America. America. So we'll see tonight. 7 o'clock start.
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1: This Friday, come watch all of the World Cup action with Nordo at McHugh's and Savage. We'll have the quarterfinal match on, tons of games and prizes, and of course, great drink specials. 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
2: Let's get the party started. What's the name of the place again?
1: McHugh's and Savage.
2: Very good.
1: I was thinking, because I think if USA wins, they play in that game. To me, we got to have that game live on KFAN at 2 o'clock on Friday.
2: Oh, absolutely.
1: I mean, and pregame probably leading up to it as well. That's a huge game.
2: I would say then we should have Nordo and who else likes soccer? Lavelle. They should do a pregame to the pregame. Yeah, those three should do it starting noon to 1, then the Fox pregame or whatever, because Fox TV is doing all the Fox Network is doing all that. Yeah, I'm all for it.
1: If I was the program director, that's what I would do.
2: And then can your guy get us 36 at Midland on Friday? Because I'd play and then I'd have lunch and then play again. I don't have a problem with that. Get to know the course a little bit better. You were talking about, I love trying to get Little B going about Taylor Swift. I really have nothing against Taylor Swift. I'd like to just downplay the success of these. I just don't think music is as interesting as it was back in the olden days. I think it's very formulaic now. And of course, here I'm saying this without ever having listened to a Taylor Swift song ever in my life. But from what I understand, a lot of them are written about ex-boyfriends. So I got curious and I thought, well, how many ex-boyfriends does she have? This story says Taylor Swift. Over the years, Taylor Swift has had a series of high-profile relationships from musicians to actors. She has 12 publicly known exes. 12. Joe Jonas. Do you know who that is?
1: From the Jonas Brothers, I'm assuming.
2: According to Elle, or is it Ellie? That's a magazine of some sort. Is that Elle McPherson? Is that her magazine, or who is it? Swift dated Joe Jonas in 2008, but the relationship only lasted a couple of months. Later, Swift revealed that Jonas broke up with her on a 25-second phone call, and it served as an inspiration for her album, Fearless. Is she giving him part of the profits from that? Lucas Till. Swift briefly dated actor Lucas Till in 2009. Later, Lucas said they were better off as friends. Taylor Lautner. He was also an actor. They co-starred in the film. I didn't know she was an actress as well. She in a movie called Valentine's Day. Swift reportedly wrote Back to December about him. Corey Monteith. After Taylor Lautner, Swift dated the late Glee actor Corey Monteith, though the two remained tight-lipped about their relationship. They were often spotted together. John Mayer. I've heard of him. Isn't he that guy that kind of sings like this?
1: He's a singer.
2: Yeah. From December 2009 to February 2010, Taylor Swift dated John. However, the breakup was followed by a significant controversy after Swift released the song Dear John. Jake Gyllenhaal, he's an actor.
1: He's an actor.
2: I know that guy, that name.
1: He's more of a movie guy, I believe.
2: Yeah. They dated for a few months. The couple was frequently spotted together in New York and Los Angeles. Taylor's songs The Last Time and All Too Well have been attributed to Gyllenhaal. Connor Kennedy. Grandson of Robert F. Kennedy. Their four-year age difference raised some eyebrows, with Swift being 22 and Kennedy 18 at the time. That seems like puppy love to me. I don't even know if you count that one. Harry Styles. He's a musician,
1: yep,
2: I believe.
1: Yes.
2: They dated for about a month.
1: Was he in One Direction originally? When he went solo? Is that the
2: I don't know. He was in? I do know that. Does a month even count as dating?
1: Yeah, that's just you went on a couple dates, I guess, if you want to call that dating.
2: At present, the two seem friendly. The songs I Knew You Were Trouble and Out of the Woods have been attributed to a relationship with Styles. Calvin Harris, Taylor Swift and Cal were in a high-profile relationship from Feb 2015 to May 2016. The couple even celebrated their one-year anniversary together. Celebrating 1 year. She's already too much work. I can see why these guys, it sounds like they dumped her in most cases. But their romance came to an end after a couple of months. Tom Hiddleston. After her split with Cal Harris, Taylor Swift briefly dated Tom Hiddleston, but the relationship ended after just a few months. Then there's Joe Alwyn. Do you know any of these names?
1: The last two, I don't know.
2: Taylor and Joe were in a relationship for about 6 years, 2017 to 2023. Though they kept the relationship private, they sparked engagement rumors in 2019. However, they called it quits in April 2023. The song You're Losing Me encapsulates Taylor's feelings on the breakup. And then Matt Healy, following her, Matty Healy. Isn't that a hockey player?
1: Matt Healy? There was a Danny Healy.
2: Oh, that was Danny Healy. He used to play for us.
1: Yes.
2: Maddie Healy, following her breakup with Joe Alwyn, Swift reportedly started dating Maddie Healy. For a couple of months or two, frequently attended all of Swift's, the two were frequently pictured together. Healy even attended all of Swift's shows in Nashville. However, they decided to part ways following a few months. Is she the problem? It sounds like she's the problem. They should be writing songs about her. It seems like she can't keep a relationship. Do you think she's very...
1: She just might have high standards, which is great.
2: Hmm?
1: So maybe she just has high standards.
2: So you're suggesting that they're not good enough?
1: You don't have a switch. I'm guessing you've had 12 different gals you've dated.
2: I don't... I blame her. There's a
1: pattern.
2: There's a pattern here. They all seem she's high maintenance. Kelsey's too dumb to know any better. He's dopey. Well, he's dopey. Come on. He's a dopey tight end. It sounds like she's the problem to me. Then writing songs about your relationships and break. First thing I'd say is, I've been going with you a date. If it doesn't work out, I don't want you writing a song about me. Could you keep your private life to yourself? I mean, it sounds like she's made a career out of, it sounds almost like she dates. As soon as she gets a song idea, she breaks up with him. You've served your purpose. I got to my next hit song. She has relationship issues is what I think. She needs to go on that.
1: Well, maybe she figured it out.
2: Maybe she needs to go see Dr. Phil. Doesn't Dr. Phil deal with stuff like that?
1: I don't know if he still does, but yeah.
2: Dr. Phil actually does the stuff where it's really crazy, right? You know, like, I found out my brother was really my mother. You know, one of those kind of things. And the doctor,
1: that sounds like Maury Povich.
2: Yeah, maybe that's Maury Povich. That's to talk him off the edge. This one says she does have a song called I'm the Problem. Well, then at least she realizes it. At least she realizes it. That, to me, that spells trouble. That's a bad dance card. Most of them, they lasted like 2 weeks. 2 months, 1 month we dated. Not going to work. So, well, good for her. Anyway, let's break. I got more controversial Vikings news on the other side of the breakout. I got a couple of other items that I think you're going to find interesting. I'm assuming the legendary one will be in tomorrow, either physically. He'll be here in the studio. Maybe he'll be able to make his way here with his, he has not one, but two fake knees. Or else he'll be on that StreamYard thing that it's almost like doing a Zoom call on the radio is what it is. We'll do that as well. We'll take a break. We'll come back with more here on the Common Man program on the Fan.
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1: 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I see some thunderstorms in the forecast for tomorrow night. 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
1: 89 today, 90 for high tomorrow, with a chance of thunderstorms tomorrow night.
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2: And here's to you, Mrs. Robinson. 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
2: Last week, Tenneby, if you recall, or maybe you don't because you pay about as close attention to the show as I do, which is not very much, we were talking about, I didn't even know how I got on the topic, but of a great inventions, right? But I always thought that the greatest invention of all time was the wheel. And I think I eventually got to the handheld computer, which doubles as a communication device. But I think I was looking at one of those This Day in History pieces. And I think I found really the most important invention of all time. On July 5th, 1946, French designer Louis Reard unveiled a daring two-piece swimsuit called the bikini.
24: Yeah, baby.
2: He did it at a popular swimming pool in Paris. A showgirl from Paris, Micheline Bernardini, modeled the new fashion.
24: Yeah, baby.
2: And which Reard dubbed bikini. Inspired by a news-making U.S. atomic test that took place on the bikini. Is it atoll? Look up the word A-T-O-L-L. That's where I think they tested the atomic bomb.
25: Atoll.
2: Bikini Atoll in the Pacific Atoll. Ocean earlier that week. European women first began wearing two-piece bathing suits that consisted of a halter top and shorts in the 1930s. But only a sliver of the midriff was revealed, and the navel was covered vigilantly. In the United States, the modest two-piece made its appearance during World War II, when wartime rationing of fabric saw the removal of the skirt panel and other superfluous material. So not only did we free the world from Nazi tyranny, there's another good thing World War II did. Meanwhile, in Europe, fortified coastlines and Allied invasions curtailed beach life during the war, and swimsuit development, like everything else non-military, came to a standstill. In 1946, Western Europeans joyously greeted the first war-free summer in years, and French designers came up with fashions to match the liberated mood of the people. Two French designers, including Louis Reard, developed competing prototypes of the bikini. Jacques Haim, he called his the Atom and advertised it as the world's smallest bathing suit. Reard swimsuit, which was basically a bra top and two inverted triangles of cloth connected by string, was in fact significantly smaller. Made out of scant 30 inches of fabric, Reard promoted his creation as smaller than the world's smallest bathing suit.
24: Yeah, baby.
2: He called his creation the bikini, named after the bikini. How was that said again? Adel. Before long, bold young women in bikinis were causing a sensation along the Mediterranean coast. And I can see why. Spain and Italy passed measures prohibiting bikinis on public beaches, but later capitulated to the changing times when the swimsuit grew into a mainstay of European beaches in the 1950s. Much like when they had prohibition and they had to overturn prohibition because people demanded they be able to have their booze. We demanded that women be able to wear bikinis. We demanded, at least they did, in Spain and Italy. Reard's business soared. In advertisements, he kept the bikini mystique alive by declaring the two-piece suit wasn't a genuine bikini unless it could be pulled through a wedding ring, whatever that means.
24: I always love that one.
2: In prudish America, the bikini was successfully resisted. That doesn't seem... America doesn't seem prudish anymore, does it? I mean, don't we sort of... We're just the opposite of that now, right?
1: We don't have like nude beaches or anything, do we?
2: I don't think so. But I just don't see how... We weren't very prude back in the days that I remember. I mean, now we don't, right? We sort of set the standard for most of these things. In prudish America, the bikini was successfully resisted until the early 60s when a new emphasis on youthful liberation brought the swimsuit en masse to U.S. beaches. It was immortalized by the pop singer Brian Hyland, who sang Itsy Bitsy Teeny Weeny Yellow Polka Dot Bikini. Banger.
1: Great song.
2: It's a banger.
1: It's a jam.
2: That was in 1960. And then, of course, by the teenage beach blanket movies, Annette Funicello and Frankie Avalon. And by the California surfing culture celebrated by rock groups like the Beach Boys. Since then, the popularity of the bikini has only continued to grow. Even though the material has shrunk, it continues to grow. Tell me, are you in favor of bikinis? I think I am.
1: Let's just say I'm not surprised that a man was the person who invented this.
2: Think about it. It's pronounced not Adel.

0: who did he play for?
1: Charlotte.
0: Charlotte. He was selected by Charlotte, I think, with the third pick overall. I think he was Rookie of the Year. Maybe even had a couple of All-Star appearances. But he's been injury-riddled, and the rap is he just doesn't take things too serious. Two young pieces. So the scoring load wouldn't all be on LeBron. It's not like, LeBron, we need you to pour in 40 points a night. If you don't pour in 40 points a night, we're going to have trouble. We have two guys that can put the ball in the basket, particularly Anthony. I think Ball can too. I don't know what his averages are for a career, but I think he's 20-plus per game. And Ant's got to be 20-plus per game, if not more. Ant might be closer to 30 points a game. I don't know what he averages. But both those guys are very efficient offensively. Then, hey, you really don't have to defensively. You're not going to be required to have to shut down the best player on the other team every night, because we got Jade McDaniel for that. McDaniels, it's an S on the end,
1: yes.
0: Right? We have Jade McDaniels for that. He's a hell of a two-way player, one of the better two-way players in all of basketball. I don't know if he's the best two-way player in basketball. I think that'd probably be a stretch, because offensively, if I'm not mistaken, up until this past season, he was a little limited, but he was really good offensively this year.
1: Still inconsistent.
0: Yeah, but still better.
1: Okay? Expanding his game.
0: Yeah, expanding his game, and defensively, he's really, really good. And then, you know, we don't really need you to sit and protect the rim and get rebounds all the time, because we got Rudy Gobert. And we're, what does PA call it, cultivating talent? We're sure. Cultivating talent with the Béranger character.
1: Who's added 15 pounds, by the way.
0: Oh, has he really?
1: On the Las Vegas Summer League roster. Last year he was at 230. This year listed at 245.
0: Put on a little, getting beefy is what he's getting. So
1: 245 for someone his height is still very, very thin.
0: Yeah. Who else do we have on the club? Is there anybody else that?
1: Terrence Shannon.
0: Yeah, Terrence Shannon, young piece there.
1: Dasunmu.
0: Yeah. So we got a couple.
1: We got Bones back.
0: Yeah. So we got some other nice pieces. You got to have role players, and you have to have a strong bench, and then you have an ownership group that everybody seems to think is as good as any, because A-Rod and Lori, they want to win, and they want to win now, and they're not afraid to spend money. Matter of fact, to get LaMelo Ball, did I get this wrong? I've said it to you a couple of times. Aren't we now getting taxed again? I think we're up against some kind of second apron or first apron.
1: I don't think we've gone over the second apron yet. But
0: we're in the first.
1: LeBron may put us over.
0: Yeah. We're in the first apron. It cost us getting LaMelo. Increased our salary by a significant amount, from what I understand. At least that's what I think I understand. And then we, you know, our coach, everybody seems to think, I mean, I think it's interesting. Coaches, it's like anything. If you go to any fan message board, reader message board, half the people think Finch is the best coach since, he's the best timeout taker since Phil Jackson. The other half think he should be fired, right? But I think most people think he's got a pretty good grasp of X's and O's, and that, you know, LeBron would be adding to his legacy by bringing a world championship to a city that's never had one. And these were all the compelling reasons. And the message board, when I looked at it, I read a handful of them. And then you just start to get dizzy from reading them, because it seems like everybody in the state of Minnesota is commenting in The Athletic about LeBron James. There were 300 or 400 comments, and of the 30 or 40 that I skimmed, 9 out of 10 were, yeah, he should come here. This is great. He's going to come here. We're going to be. And I wonder if that's more just wishful thinking by people. You know, they were all in agreement with what Krasinski wrote. At least the idea that here are the reasons, basketball-wise, as to why LeBron should come here. And they all were rather compelling when you think about it. You know, he wouldn't have to be the leading scorer, leading rebounder, best defender. He'd be able to, you know, he'd still be an important part of the club, obviously, but he would have some help. It's not like he's going somewhere where it's going to be all him. And I don't think he'd want to go to a place where it's all

0: him. I think part of the reason he wants to, he'd like to win another world championship. I think in a perfect world, Tenneby, for most athletes, especially athletes that have had long and distinguished careers, going out on top is always, it's hard to do it, to time it just right, that your final season, you win a world championship. How many guys have done that even? Elway did, didn't he, or was it Manning?
1: Elway did it.
0: And Manning did it too, didn't
1: Manning
0: he?
1: Might have.
0: And but if I remember, Manning really didn't have that terrific of a year. Was with
1: it was
0: Denver,
1: the defense.
0: Right?
1: Yeah.
0: It was the defense. That did, but he was still there. You go out winning a world championship. I suppose there's a list of players somewhere where we could look that up and say, how many guys have rode off into the sunset, hoisted on their teammates' shoulders, as in, and 5 minutes after that game, there's some rube radio guy slapping the star on the back, celebrating along with him. But then there's the reasons of, well, he won his first title in Cleveland, right? Didn't he?
1: Or he no, came I think back Miami first. Yeah.
0: He left Cleveland, won in Miami, then he went back to. So he's won it. He's won one in L.A., right? Won one in Cleveland. He's won, or how many did he win in Cleveland?
1: Like two in Miami,
0: is
1: maybe.
0: Two in Miami, because he's won four titles, right? And there's the going home again and finishing where it all started. That's compelling. And that they're not a bad team, right?
1: They're pretty solid this year, yeah.
0: Yeah. I can't tell you enough about Miami. And then
1: they got the Greek Freak now.
0: And that's right, they got the Greek Freak. Yeah. So that would be, if the Greek Freak can stay healthy, he has health issues often as well. And then, of course, there's the Golden State. That was the first rumored connection, I think, was wanting to play with Draymond, Steph, and the possibility of getting street clothes back. I'm getting a little LeBroned out. I mean, every day it's an updated story. I think he's going to milk it, right? He likes to do that.
1: He even said it's going to be,
0: yeah. He said it's going to be a long time before he makes that decision. And I don't know what he's waiting for. Maybe it's a tough decision for him. Maybe he's trying to sell the rights to ESPN again. Decision part two. Because he did that with the Miami one, didn't he?
1: Yes.
0: You didn't watch that, did you?
1: I don't believe I watched it live, but I think I saw it after the fact.
0: I couldn't bring myself to it. But what would be your best guess? If you were to guess right now, where is LeBron James going to play? Where do you think he'll be?
1: I did see there's a guy named Brandon Scoot B. Robinson.
0: Oh,
1: was on some sort of podcast today. And he threw out the three teams that he believes LeBron is narrowing it down to.
0: Okay.
2: So I assume now that we're looking at six teams, it's probably come down a little bit from the whiteboard. Rich Paul, who's LeBron James's agent, famously put 10 teams up there. Are we looking at six? Is that a realistic number of who's really in this thing? Or do we think it's even whittled down more than six?
3: If I had my druthers, I would say it's three. And those three would include, in no particular order, the Cleveland Cavaliers, the Golden State Warriors, and the Minnesota Timberwolves.
0: Ooh.
2: So I assume.
1: And then later on, he started talking about Anthony Edwards would be the Dwayne Wade to LeBron.
3: Now the Portland Trailblazers. But anytime you're pairing someone of LeBron's caliber alongside an Anthony Edwards, to me, and the way that it's been intimated to me, is that this is like Dwayne Wade and LeBron in reverse when LeBron came to the Miami Heat back in 2010 when he took his talents from Cleveland to South Beach. And anytime you look at LeBron, he's always going to pair himself alongside some players that are young with some potential because you have some years there. Minnesota not only has LaMelo Ball and Anthony Edwards, but you also have a center and Rudy Gobert that can.
1: So that's what Scoops B. Robinson had to say today.
0: Well, I think he's not alone. I think other people, I would say, from the outside and way outside looking in, I'm up in the nosebleeds. I would say Ant would be the most compelling reason. Because you have to have that. What is it? What do the people like to use? The Batman and the Robin? You know, they always use that combination. And you have to have that guy. And I think, and they do apparently have a pretty good relationship, right? From playing, didn't they play in the Olympics together?
1: Yes.
0: And they apparently got along swimmingly. So I don't know. This text message says, the fatal flaw in LeBron to the Wolves, there's no way he plays for less than $20 million. Him taking league minimum is nonsense. Yeah, I don't know. You know,
1: well, I mean, the Wolves can technically sign him for that amount. It's just to your point, then they get taxed on it.
0: Right.
1: Are they willing to go, hey, we're going to make more money? I mean, the ownership and the amount of tickets they're going to sell is going to make up for a lot of what you're going to have to pay LeBron James.
0: Going into a second apron, what that does is it punishes you for future years for building teams. Like, I think either takes draft picks or your draft picks drop. There are other issues other than just strictly paying a luxury tax that go along with going to that second apron, and I don't understand them all, nor do I care to. But I also believe that there are players that would be willing. I mean, maybe LeBron wouldn't. Maybe it is nonsensical to think that LeBron would say, I'm going to take a discount because I want to play with, I think, my best opportunity to win a world championship before I ride off into the sunset is with the Minnesota Timberwolves. And I understand your payroll situation there, the salary cap ramifications, and I'm willing to play for less. I wouldn't say that's an impossibility. I don't know. I mean, the man is... He ain't hurting. He ain't living check to check. He's made, how much money has he made in his career?
1: Gosh.
0: Hundreds.
1: Hundreds of millions.
0: Yeah. Hundreds of millions of dollars. Now, let's say it's $500 million. That's actually about I tell this to people all the time. That's actually about $250 million after taxes. And then $250 million you got, where you buy your mom a house, buy a car, invest, save. Spend.
1: In just NBA career salary alone, $581
0: million. There you go.
1: But he's also apparently raked in more than $1 billion pre-tax from his business ventures and endorsements, pushing his total career earnings past the $1.5 billion mark.
0: Yeah. Isn't he one of four athletes to reach the billion-dollar mark? I think there's four athletes. Woods, LeBron, MJ, I think, when you take into account, because they take into account not just basketball earnings. They talk about, I mean, his endorsement with a Nike, who knows how much. I mean, his logo is on every piece of basketball merchandise they sell. I think there's
1: seven, according to
0: seven of them
1: Forbes
0: now?
1: Back in 2025.
0: Okay. Let me see if I can guess them. It's Jordan, Woods, LeBron. My guess is there's auto racers in there somewhere, right?
1: There's Magic Johnson.
0: Magic.
1: Roger Federer.
0: Federer.
1: David Beckham. Which this is probably more off the field.
0: Right. Soccer.
1: And a guy I've never heard of, to be honest with you. Ion Tyriac, tennis?
0: Yeah, I don't know him either.
1: Might have, like, invented something or...
0: Anyway, who else?
1: That was it.
0: Okay, so there you go. So... Rogers played for... I mean, you talk about guys that have an ego. I think Rodgers is more interesting because he has an ego. And he played for, he didn't care about the money. Brady took less. Now, it was easier for him to take less because his wife at the time was making $2, $3, $4, $5, $10, I don't know how much, but significantly more money than he did. What's the guy for New York? Knicks. Just won the title. Brunson.
1: Jalen Brunson.
0: Brunson Burner apparently played for less than market value as well. So to suggest that it's nonsense that LeBron would pay for less, yeah, you know, you might be right, but I wouldn't say that it's, to use some basketball parlance, as long as we're talking basketball, I don't think it's a slam dunk that he says, oh, no, I got to have big money or I don't play there. He could say, the money is not the important thing. I'm playing for the love of the game and trying to win another title. I got plenty of money. So we'll see. We'll take a break and come back another hour to go. Mark Rosen should return tomorrow, either in studio or via StreamYard from his palatial estate. Another hour to go here on the Common Man program on The Fan.
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11: 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Blood Trails.
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0: Tenneby, your Twins Club is starting to capture the imagination of baseball nation. Well, not really, but I was looking at one of those power rankings. Where do we rank? Twins are up to like 14. That's past the halfway, and they're not even above 500. That's because the American League is a terrible league and a terrible, terrible you-know-what. But they did just beat the Bronx Bombers for the first... They won a series in New York for the first time since, was it?
1: 12 years.
0: 2014. Joel Ryan was simply brilliant again yesterday. He, 7 innings, 3 hits. I don't think he gave up a run, did he? I think the Yankee run came later. He may have given it up. I don't know. I don't recall how many strikeouts, 7, 8, 9. Who's counting, right?
1: He pitched 7 scoreless innings.
0: He's... He's a talented kid, that's for sure. And I was talking to you earlier about the Twins did make an acquisition. You know, we're always... Remember when Rosen would say, well, you don't make trades before the trade deadline. Teams don't just do that. And then, like, an hour later, 2 or 3 teams made a bunch of trades before the trade deadline. The Twins did. Twins add Korean reliever Woo-Suk Go to their bullpen. After a trade with the Tigers. Go. Let's go.
1: Let's go.
0: It's G-O is his last name. Big G, little O. Go.
2: Who?
0: He'll be at no go, not who. Go. It's Woo Suk Go. He'll be added to the Twins' active roster before Tuesday's series opener against Cleveland. You said who? I'm delighted to tell you. He's a 27-year-old right-hander. He's never pitched in the major leagues. He has an assignment clause in his contract, so he will be activated onto the Twins' 26-man roster before Tuesday's series opener against Cleveland at Target Field. Now, it says he has an assignment clause. Does that mean, like, if he was traded, he has to go to the big league roster? Do you think that's what's saying? But with the Twins... That's where you want him anyways. Our bullpen's so bad, we'll take any arm. Tenneby, you can go right now, and if you could touch 95 on the radar, they'd give you a uniform, and they would say, Tenneby, you are now. And you'd be like our Ohtani, because you tried to... That's still legendary. It's as famous as Mark Rosen's photograph of him as an 11-year-old kid in the stands at the World Series at Metropolitan Stadium when you tried to check swing a... slow pitch softball pitch because you were playing in a league where they had a 3-home run limit. Your team had 3 home runs. You hit it over the fence. He had a 1.96 ERA in 27 minor league games for Detroit, mostly a Class AAA, while totaling 54 strikeouts and 13 walks in 41 1/3 innings. He pitched in Korea's top pro league from 2017 to 2023, and he pitched 3 2/3 innings in the for the country in this year's World Baseball Classic. He initially signed a 2-year, $4.5 million contract with the San Diego Padres. Now, I tell people all the time that 4.5 is really like about 2.1. He was traded to the Marlins as part of the Louis Arraez deal, then joined the Tigers organization after he was designated for assignment in 2025. Here's where he impressed the Twins. He pitched 3 scoreless innings against the Twins' Class AAA affiliate, the St. Paul Saints, in June, giving up 1 hit while striking out 2. They said, that's our kid.
1: Well, that's a good offensive team down there, too, in St. Paul.
0: So, I bet there's people that think, I brought up the movie, Tenneby, 1958, 1959, Invasion of the Body Snatchers. Sci-fi movie, kind of cheesy, but... like aliens replacing little pods under people's beds. And then like a twin of yours would appear. And then I don't know what would happen to you. I don't know if they ate you or you just disappeared. I don't remember the movie that well. But then Tenneby, there would be a new Tenneby who would look exactly like you, except he would talk sort of like it was, well, like he was a Polite pocket protector. He would talk like this.
2: I always
0: How are you
2: that
0: this
2: one.
0: Morning, darling? I'm doing just well. What are we having for breakfast? And of course, the spouse would never realize and couldn't catch on. And I know at the risk of sounding like a pull out of pocket, this, I like this move. Whether it works out or not, it's better than having Shelton look down at his pitching coach and go, you know, they got to get the starter out. He's struggling, or, you know, it's 4-3 and he's got his pitch. You know, we're going into the fifth inning. He's already thrown 102 pitches. And then you look at your bullpen and go, who do we go with now? Who do we bring in to give up five runs? You pick the guy this time. They probably just grab a name out of the hat and throw him out there. The bullpen has just not been very effective. They've had moments, but for the most part, they've been very ineffective. They had one of the, where does their bullpen rank? Didn't you have something in a 5-3-4 last week? Or maybe I read it somewhere.
1: That's not good.
0: They had like the worst bullpen in all of Major League Baseball. It's hard to be, it's if the league wasn't so bad, we, you know, like let's say we had a team in our division that was really, really good. We'd have no hope of winning the division. We'd still be thinking, well, maybe a wild card. But the White Sox, and you know what I noticed? We don't play the White Sox until late August. I looked at, this Twins team has got me so excited, yet they're three or four games below 500. I'm looking ahead to the late in the season. When do we have the showdown with the White Sox?
2: Objects in your mirror may be closer than they appear.
0: You know what we're calling it, Tanner? Showdown in Chi-Town. Because I think the first, we finished with either six or seven games, six, seven. I don't know if we have a three-game series and a four-game, then a four, then a three, or just two three-game series. But we still have two more with the White Sox. We close the season, I think, against Houston for some reason. Doesn't make much sense to me. But as you know, the way they do these schedules, late in August and September, we're playing White Sox, Royals, Guardians, Tigers, White Sox, Royals, Guardians, Tigers, which is good. You got teams in your division, especially as bad as the division is, you could beat up on them if you put things together. But I like going to, what do you got to lose? The guy has done everything you can ask at the AAA level. Everything. Those numbers. I mean, here they are. A 1.96 ERA in 27 minor league games for Detroit, mostly a class AAA, while totaling 54 strikeouts and 13 walks and 41 and a third.
1: Still wondering why they just gave him away for cash considerations.
0: I don't know.
1: But it's weird for us to be on the spending side of a cash considerations deal.
0: It's a brave new world out there, Tenneby. Now, I don't know if you read that Jim Suhan, distinguished columnist at the Fish Wrap Factory West Side, is retiring. He's moving on with his life. Maybe the Suhan pod has been put under my bed. And I become the next Polat pocket protector. Somebody has to take that mantle because I like this club and I like this acquisition. Is there anything wrong with this acquisition? You didn't give up a prospect. You just wrote him a check here. And what if he's brilliant? What if he comes in there and again, you're pitching against a lot of bad American League teams.
1: What if he's our next Joan Duran?
0: Well, that's it. How do we know?
1: And if not, we just gave up some money.
0: That's it.
1: We didn't lose anything.
0: We lost nothing except maybe a couple of games. I love the move.
1: Now, he's from Korea, right?
0: Yes.
1: Did you know that they actually shortened his name up?
0: Oh, what?
1: When he came over to the United States.
0: Okay,
1: his family name was different longer back then. It was Wusu go down to AAA in a couple months.
0: or Wusu go to the well once too often. I like that. That's
1: kind of
0: still
1: the motto
0: one of my,
1: the show.
0: Yeah, that's still one of my favorite bits.
1: Caps off another.
0: That's where it started. Matt Capps came over. You know, the old country, when they come over, they would often shorten names. And when he came over here, his name was Matt Capps off another loss.
3: I always love that one.
0: I'm starting to get excited about this Twins club. That's what I'm trying to say. There's something we need to get excited about other than USA, USA.
1: Yeah, big one tonight.
0: Do you think we become the evil empire because of the red card thing, having to rescind it? You know, I mean, by the soccer world at large, you know, everybody
1: else.
0: I'd like
1: to think like FIFA is still the actual committee.
0: Yeah, that's true. That's true.
1: I don't have an issue with us. Like, even the president. Do I think the president should be getting involved in sporting events? No. But, like, I'm not, like, mad at him for giving a call and saying, hey, you should relook at this.
0: Well, let me ask you this.
1: We were wronged in the first place.
0: Is
1: so.
0: Trump's influence in getting the red card suspension overturned, Is that enough to get you to endorse him for a third term? Would you like to see them change the Constitution? Is it the Constitution or the Bill of Rights?
1: I think it's the Ten Commandments.
0: It might be the Ten Commandments. Yeah. And you know what, Tenneby? Not only have I broken all of my New Year's resolutions, but seven of the Ten Commandments as well. I'm going to watch tonight.
1: This country's been so divided, and Trump found a way to bring us all together here in the United States. Right. We're all on Team Balogun.
0: Now, if he could just do the same in the Middle East and over with Ukraine and Russia, that'd be great if he could pull that one off as well. I'll watch. I love both of yesterday's games. I really did. I don't think I've become a soccer rube in the vein of Blakemore and Nordo. But I said this at the beginning of the show, Tenneby, because it's something new for me because I never paid attention to soccer. And I was never a soccer hater. I just, one of those things that didn't do much for me. Right?
1: It's the most World Cup I've ever watched. Yeah. It's not even close.
0: And I've never watched one before. And so I've certainly found...
1: Nice to have our country in the mix, too. That helps.
0: Well, yeah, absolutely. Well, then how about, was it Cape Fear? No, what's the name
1: of it? Cape Verde. Great was that game?
0: I mean, they had me believing for a while. I thought they were going to pull off what would be...
1: How about that goal they scored to tie it up at two?
0: Tenneby, I don't know if you could put that on to Miracle on Ice level, but it would have been a major upset.
1: Yes.
0: I mean, that would have just been monumental. So it's been fun, I must admit. We'll break, come back. Tenneby, are we still doing the great big huge cash thing?
1: We're not this week. Okay. I think we're back next week.
0: All right, we're back next week with the cash call. So we'll do that next week. We'll take a break, come back with more controversial Vikings news on the Common Man program on The Fan.
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0: 15 past, I'm Common, he is 10 of B. You said you're, is Leo into the World Cup?
1: Yeah, Leo's really into the World Cup, which means I've been watching it a lot more.
0: Yeah.
1: And I've gotten into it.
0: Yeah. Leo doesn't play soccer, though, right?
1: He plays like Park and Rec.
0: Oh, Park and Rec.
1: Yeah.
0: So just kind of just like a hobby, basically, because he's...
1: Well, like I've said before, one of my issues with youth soccer is you're either playing year-round soccer or there's Park and Rec, which is like 4, 5, 6 weeks. And you're just, you know, you have like 6 games. I wish there was a middle ground where there was a longer season where I didn't have to commit to a year-round. But, you know, if you play year-round soccer, you can't do all the other sports. So he's playing Park and Rec.
0: It's a debate that's raged on, and I don't think there's a right or a wrong. I think it's just a preference. Do you specialize in one sport? Because your chances are greater, all things being equal. I think your chances are greater at being better at a sport if you dedicate all your time and energies to it. And if that's what your goal is, if you say, like Baby Brother Peter loved basketball. He wanted to play basketball, and he wanted to be a varsity basketball player, and he accomplished that. Now he's told me, him and his buddy Jackson, we just call him Jay, he plays a lot of golf now, too. They both say, we should have played golf.
1: Yeah.
0: It's cool. They wish they would have, because they love golf. As a matter of fact, they think they were both really good basketball players. They both felt like they could have been, had they dedicated themselves to golf as much as they like it, they like it better than basketball. They figured, man.
1: You can play your whole life.
0: Maybe I could have been really good at playing golf. Maybe, you know.
1: Sure.
0: Maybe I could have been an exceptional golfer and played on the golf team too. I remember when, you know, and again, back when I was going to school, I got 4 years of college eligibility and 2 of high school, but you didn't transfer. Whatever school district you lived in and grew up in, that's where you were. There was no, you know, go over to play. My assumption is, did the St. Thomas Academies is the where did you go? You went to a private school, right?
1: Tino Grace.
0: The Tino Graces of the world, the Hill Murrays is of the world. Were those around in the 60s and 70s too? They must have been.
1: I'm sure they were, yeah.
0: I'm sure they were. I don't, but you just kind of, if you lived on 1033 86th Avenue, which is where I live, you check it out. It's on the house is on the National Register of Historic Places. You played for Coon Rapids. And you played football in the fall. You were either hockey or basketball in the winter. And you played baseball in the spring. That's just the way it was. I mean, there were some guys played golf. Some may have played tennis or track and field, but the majority, at least the guys that I hung out with, though, that's what you did. And you had the handful of kids that were they were the best football player on your team. They were the best hockey player on your team, your school, and they were the best baseball player or amongst them, right? They just were. They were natural athletes. They were really good at what they did. The guy in our class, I've talked about him before, Kennedy Park guy, Pete Yell. When he played pony in Pee Wee baseball, he played with my brother and the guys his age. He was that good. He played up 3 years, and he played shortstop because he was just a natural athlete. He was gifted at it. He was really good. But he was a three-sport star. And now, how many kids play more than one sport? I bet there's not even many playing even two, maybe two, right? Maybe something.
1: Probably depends on the age, yeah.
0: Yeah,
1: the older you get, the more likely you're to be playing one sport.
0: You're specialized. And it is a tough call because if you do want to, especially if you have these... See, I think too, and I'm not trying to discourage anybody from, you know, chasing their dream, Tennessee, and saying, I want to play Division I basketball. I want to play Division I baseball or hockey or track and field, cross country, volleyball, whatever the tiddlywinks or me sack races, which I wanted to do, but I never, they eliminated that as a track and field event once you got to seventh grade. But I think you're kind of fooling yourself too. You're chasing a dream that's not, I mean, unless you're just playing varsity, if that's what you want to do, you want to be a starter. That's great. But more than likely, and a lot of people do get Division I scholarship offers, but there's only so many of them to go around. I think I would encourage.
1: If you just happen to be 6'8".
0: Yeah, right, exactly. I would encourage people to play more than one sport. But the other thing is, too, maybe you're just really good at one sport. Maybe you just happen to be a natural, like, Sam, you are a standout defenseman in hockey. You can skate. I don't know the other sports where you, hockey was your strongest, right? Did when you were in high school at Totino, how many sports did you play?
1: I played 1 year of baseball as a sophomore. Excuse me. I was a very late bloomer, so I was very small for my age, basically until my junior high school. So, I mean, I played football all the way through ninth grade, but when everyone else is 6 inches taller than you and 40 pounds,
0: yes,
1: you know, it gets hard to at a certain point for football. And baseball was a little the same way. So hockey was basically just the sport I was the best at and was able to keep playing it even though I wasn't the biggest. It was the one sport I could survive, right, on not being the biggest and strongest and fastest until I grew.
0: So then you played only hockey, but had you been able to compete at a level you felt comfortable on football, you would have done two or three sports?
1: I would have done all three sports, yeah. I mean, I enjoyed hockey the most, but did I enjoy hockey the most because that was the one I was the best at?
0: Right.
1: Right? I mean, I don't know. But yeah, I would have loved to have played. Yeah, I would love to have been a three-sport athlete in high school. Sure. Yeah. I wasn't that talented.
0: I'd just like to have been an athlete. That was my biggest issue. I just wasn't much of an athlete back then. But yeah, so how did we get on this topic again?
1: You were asking about Leo and soccer.
0: Oh, right.
1: Then I went down the rabbit hole of, well, you can either play year-round soccer or you just play park and rec.
0: Yeah.
1: There's not really an in-between.
0: Do either of your kids, any of your kids, you have three, two boys and a girl, do any of them look like they could excel in the sport? We go, now I'm not saying be, you know, all state or anything, but like they could be really good at this. I think they got a chance to be a pretty good player. I mean, above average.
1: I mean, Ingrid's way too young.
0: Okay.
1: And I think she's more into, being like an actress someday than an actress. Or she might be a Taylor Swift type more than an athlete. It's hard to say because kids develop at certain rates. And just because you're the best 9-year-old doesn't mean you're going to be the best 16-year-old. And vice versa. If you are the best 9-year-old, that doesn't mean you're going to be a professional athlete someday. So I don't like to pigeonhole the kids. And like I said, I was one of those that was a late developer. I was a late bloomer. So I tend to see the long run on development more so than just looking in the near.
0: Great song by the Eagles, by the way, long run. Well, I wish your children well in all their athletic endeavors. And you know what, Tenby, I'd like to go watch sometime. And I know you came and watched a Deuce play before, and maybe for the Peter, I know. So. Maybe we should. Maybe I'll do the same. I can't.
1: We'll let you know when we're in the Barrie neighborhood.
0: Would you? I watched you coach hockey.
1: Matter of fact, we played at Woodbury,
0: and I think you won that game.
1: One of the best games of my entire tenure there. Yeah,
0: I think that I might have been that good luck charm for you. We'll take a break. Come back. One more segment to go here on the Common Man program, along with Tenby here on the Fan.
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3: It's Team USA against Belgium tonight in the round of 16. 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

0: 1314 Pass Common Man program. I'm Common East Tennessee. We were talking earlier. It's the sports story of the day. Gianni Infantino says FIFA acted independently after Donald Trump call. Story reads as follows. The biggest story heading into Monday's World Cup round of 16 clash between U.S. men's national team and Belgium isn't about tactics or lineups, but it's about a red card that wasn't supposed to matter anymore. Flo was issued a red card that should have kept him sidelined for the round of 16. Instead, FIFA suspended the red card sanction for a probationary period of 1 year, clearing him to face Belgium, much to the relief of his teammates. That alone has been controversial, but the story escalated when it emerged that United States President Donnie Trump called FIFA President Gianni Infantino to review the red card call. The reaction has been fierce and from all corners. UEFA said FIFA, that's the European Soccer Federation, I believe. So it has something to do with Europe. Crossed a red line with the decision, calling it unjustifiable. Belgium said it was astonished by the surprising ruling, and the Belgian Federation was given the right to appeal the decision, which they did, but that appeal was denied, and so they will play on. You and I talked about what the image of the United States will be now going into that game. Will they become sort of the Darth Vader of soccer because they were given what many people are with the call from Trump? Now, FIFA saying they acted independently of it. You know, the Trump call had nothing to do with it. What happened?
1: Just an unbelievable save by the Spain goalie. Wow.
0: I'm watching Wimbledon.
1: You got Wimbledon now?
0: Hell of a match between Fritz and Bublé. One of the listeners' response is, hold on, I lost it now. Give me a second here. It says, nothing on the playing field will diminish how the fans from around the world think about the hospitality and greatness of the United States. The hundreds and hundreds of videos from the foreign fans is overwhelming. And my response is, hospitality takes a back seat to the perception of fairness on the pitch. We're talking about two different subjects there, Mike. Follow along, Mike. One is the hospitality of the United States and how great of a country it is. That's great. We've rolled out the red carpet. Apparently so has Mexico and so has Canada. North America has been a great host for the games. But hospitality by a country hosting and what many people think is an unjustifiable result on the playing field, that FIFA issues a red card. Now, there's that Article 27, they're allowed to do it. The referees issue a red card, flows out for the game. They have to play 10 on 11. And he has to serve a one-game suspension. That's just cut and dry. That's just the way it is. You said you think maybe it was overturned once years ago.
1: Like in the 60s, yeah.
0: Otherwise, it just never happens. And then when a call comes from a government official, in this case, Trump, and I think that, is a guy's name Lutnick? And is he like the Commerce Secretary?
1: Howard Lutnick, yeah.
0: How he's involved, he is a soccer fan?
1: He was at their last game. Okay. They showed him sitting next to the...
0: Okay.
1: I think it was maybe the FIFA.
0: All right, there you go. Well, there's a lot of people that are going to go, well, the United States is getting favorable treatment here, and this isn't fair. And we love how the hospitality they've rolled out, but we just don't like what's happened there. And maybe there will be others that will say, well, it's not the United States' fault. It's all on FIFA. But to pretend that there won't be people that will be rooting against the United States. Now, I'm not talking people in the United States and not from Belgium. Belgium's going to root against them no matter what because their team's playing them. I think there will be other fans across the world that will be rooting against the United States.
1: I think
0: they're
1: rooting against USA even before this happened.
0: But do you think this has any... answer my question on this one. Do you think some people now will root again? That might have been neutral, but now because of this decision, they don't like it and they will root against the United States.
1: Sure. I think that's possible.
0: Yeah, that's what I'm thinking. I think it's more than possible. I think it will be overwhelming.
1: I just feel like we're already, even though in the soccer world, we haven't had a great history, but I think our country and just in the sports realm is already kind of the Darth Vader to begin with.
0: Are we?
1: Yeah.
0: I didn't realize that. Is that because of why is that? Have we dominated? Or?
1: I think it's a combination of a lot of domination from American athletics in all the sports over the years. Whether it's incorrect or correct, I think there's a narrative the rest of the world has about our country.
0: Someone else
1: cocky arrogance.
0: Someone said that. Someone says USA.
1: The Western world.
0: USA is already hated before that call to let him play because we call it soccer. Everyone cheers against the USA. Do they really? Because we call it soccer and not football? Here's another one. The red card was garbage and they right it or wrong. Anyone who thinks otherwise is just a political hack. No, you're a fan of the United States of America. I guarantee you, Mark, who just sent this, if the roles were reversed, had this happened to Belgium and Belgium's best player was allowed to play, you would be beside yourself. You wouldn't go, well, they right it or wrong. Don't pretend it's anything different. The result of sporting events is so overblown

0: I think the psychological part of the game is more important than the athletics part, the strategies and all of that. And so if you are, I think this has a chance to help Belgium because I think the world will be behind them now. And maybe you're right, as this other text messenger said. Maybe and as you said, maybe the United States is reviled. I always thought people liked us. I know there are some. I mean, they don't like us in Iran, I don't think.
1: No.
0: I think that's a given. But I thought much of the world liked us. I know there are those that don't. It benefits the United States. He's their best player, right? He's their best scorer. So that's good for them. I think most soccer fans, I mean, fervent soccer fans from the other countries will be annoyed with this. Because, as you said, didn't somebody else now that had a yellow card, aren't they now?
1: From the game last night, the England game.
0: Yeah. So now they've filed a...
1: they were appealing.
0: Yeah. Well, now what are they going to do there? Was that yellow one? I saw it. I don't remember it. Was it?
1: I don't remember.
0: Yeah, was it?
1: There was lots of yellow cards given out last night.
0: Well, that's
1: night.
0: The thing. And how many of those? Again, that's a judgment call. Was it really egregious? Should that one not have been given? Let's say you looked at that one and said, well, that was pretty weak. Well, then I guess you almost have to overturn it, don't you? If it's weak, it's weak.
1: Like I said, they have a dangerous precedent they've now set.
0: Yeah, I believe so. Tenneby, if a talk show host resorted to List Radio, what would that tell you about
1: lazy
0: that person?
1: Lazy radio.
0: What, you'd say he was what, lazy? Is that what you'd say?
1: Yes.
0: The host is lazy. Expect fireworks in these NFL locker rooms. Five situations that could explode this summer. They listed Cleveland Browns, same old, Browns still have a quarterback problem. There might not be two more polarizing quarterbacks in the NFL than the ones battling for a starting job in Northern Ohio. The Browns will trot out either Deshaun Watson or Shedeur Sanders with their number one offense come September, and it's hard to envision the one who finds himself on the bench being content with the outcome of that competition. On the quarterback situation is a stain on an otherwise suddenly promising. We know the problems with the issues with Sanders and the ones with Watson. The quarterback situation is a stain on an otherwise suddenly promising young roster. And with all the momentum the Browns finally built this offseason, they cannot afford to have this position battle taint the vibes. Next one on the list tend to be Arizona Cardinals. Show me the money. Jacoby Brissett wants to be paid like a starter. He inked a two-year, $12.5 million contract in March of 2025 when he was the backup. Now he wants week. What is starter money? I mean, there's levels.
1: It's a wide range.
0: Yeah, it's a wide range. So if he wants to be bumped up from, it says.
1: He's making backup money.
0: Yeah.
1: Was he making like $8, $9 million?
0: I don't even know if he's making that. When he inked his two-year, $12.5 million contract in March 25, he was the second option. Even then, effectively, Sage Holden still has his sights on an increase of guaranteed money for 2026, which is presently $1.5 million. His guaranteed money is only $1.5 million, it says. Well, then I don't blame him. I mean, because I tell this to people all the time. That $1.5 million is more like $750,000. You're going to have to rent your mom an apartment. You can't buy a house for that kind of money.
2: I always love that.
0: You're going to have to get yourself a used car. Invest, ban, flaunt. San Francisco 49ers. Get me out of here. Brandon Ayuk lobbying hard to join the Commanders.
1: Yeah, that's already been going on.
0: Right. The relationship between Ayuk and the Niners has deteriorated so much that is... his public shows of support for Washington are now near daily occurrences. Ayuk is seemingly convinced that he will join forces with Jaden Daniels, his college teammate, whether that be via trade or facilitated with a release from the 49ers. San Fran GM John Lynch said in January,

0: where that Ayuk has played his last snap in San Fran, and the team voided all of the 2026 guaranteed money on his four-year, $120 million contract. The drastic move came after Ayuk purportedly stopped showing up to the team facility following that knee injury.
1: Like, instant regret on that contract.
0: Yeah. New York Giants. Could politics divide the Giants roster?
1: Oh, yeah.
0: Realities of the polarizing American political climate manifested in New York's locker room in May when differing views between QB Jackson Dart and edge rusher Abdul Carter came to a head. Dart introduced President Donald Trump on stage at a rally for the New York Republican Michael Lawler, which Carter responded on social media, thought this bleep was AI. What are you doing, man? What we doing, man? And then apparently they both have, they've talked it out, and they say everything's happy. And then finally, Tenneby.
1: At least that's what they're saying in front of the media, yes. So they don't cause any more distractions.
0: And finally, the other team, the fifth team in this list.
1: Nine and Kyler.
0: Work in progress. Quarterback competition could get ugly. Kyler Murray and J.J. McCarthy offered two different accounts of the Minnesota Vikings QB competition when asked this spring about the working relationship. Murray, who arrived on a minimum contract as the presumptive favorite to win the job, said he embraced a mentor role and that McCarthy had been overly acceptive of that leadership. The incumbent starter, however, made it sound as though they were not as on such friendly terms. McCarthy said, just like two guys in a classroom, you know he sits on one side, I sit on the other, and it's the coach's responsibility to teach us and coach us. Neither is owed the number one QB role, but whoever loses it will have reason to be discontented. Murray's a seven-year starter who, at his best, produces among the league's top half of signal callers. McCarthy is a recent first-round pick who has arguably not received a fair shake due to injuries. Well, I don't know if that would say. I mean, when he has played, he hasn't played very well either, and injuries have limited his play. So if you want to call that not getting a fair shake, I guess you could.
1: Did you mention at some point there the word mentor?
0: Yeah.
1: And there's not anyone out there that believes that this is like a mentor situation. Right?
0: I would hope not.
1: I mean, one, Kyler's here to win the job. Two, he's not even like accomplished enough to be a mentor.
0: Right.
1: And why would he come here to mentor the guy who's going to replace him? He's trying to win the job and... like, he's still young enough. He ain't 38 years old.
0: Yeah.
1: Just because you're a veteran quarterback and the other guy's young doesn't mean it's a mentor situation.
0: No, it doesn't. No. If you can pick his brain a little bit and he's willing to say, oh, yeah, I've seen that situation. You're going to see this situation. Here's something on film that you don't know. And he's showing. But, yeah, it's not because he thinks that he's going to be mentoring him so he can get the starting job. Murray's here to start. I mean, he knows. I mean, look at these 7 years in Phoenix, mixed results. I'm sure he wants to continue to play. The money's really good in the NFL, in case you didn't know. So my guess is, I'll put it this way, Tenby, if he does not play well here, he's probably relegated to career backup for however many years he wants to play in the league, right? Guy like that could probably be a backup for another half dozen years or more. So I think he's trying to win the job. What's the score on the, let me guess, 0-0?
1: It is 0-0, but there's been chances both really? Way, like crossbars, phenomenal saves.
0: Okay.
1: One guy one-on-one with the goalie and he missed the net. So there's been lots of looks.
0: Where are
1: so
0: we
1: it's,
0: at
1: it's not a boring 0-0 game.
0: Where are we time-wise?
1: They just hit the halftime mark, so.
0: That's the other one. I understand why they add time.
1: Yep.
0: Why don't they just stop the clock?
1: Especially since you go back in time after. Yeah. Like, you go from 45 to 50, and then when the second half starts, you're back at 45 again. Yeah. That doesn't make any sense.
0: I don't know why they don't just stop the clock. If there's a stoppage of play, stop the clock. The other thing, it seems like, is there somebody with a stopwatch so they time exactly how much time was lost to stoppages? Because it seems like it's just...
1: some random number thrown
0: random
1: out.
0: Number. Let's go with 11. Like last night, they said, 11. Let's go with 11 minutes. And I'm like, yeah. 11 minutes? And then I guess the rule must be if the ball is kicked out by the team that's leading or on defense or something, then they, because they wait for the whistle to blow. And I looked at Deuce, I said, oh, so the team that FIFA wants to win, they just give them extra time until they score the tying goal. That's what it seemed like they were trying to do yesterday. I think
1: it all just seems kind of improvised.
0: I think it's all improvised. Put it this way. Once World Cup is done, I don't think I'll watch soccer again until World Cup 23. Thanks for having me, Tenevin.
1: Hey, great job.
0: Yeah, you as well. I think we I don't know if we knocked it out of the park. Let's call it a ground rule double or an error on the left fielder. We're back tomorrow at 12 noon. Hopefully Mark Rosen will join us as well. Enjoy the rest of your day. Stick around. Big Ticket, JG, they are next, right? Cheer on the family.

0: night, folks. And good night, Mrs. Calabash, wherever you are.
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0: is a legitimate soccer nation. Welcome in. It's the Cake Show edition of Bumper to Bumper. Garzy in today. Brett Blakemore here as well. Pierre Nugent from Fox 9 Sports is going to join in about 30 minutes. Mike Trudell from Lakers.com and a bunch of other things out in L.A. to talk World Cup and LeBron at 4:30. And Johnny Athletic, the Monday regular, will join at 5:30. The Bradshaw and Brian KFAN text line, as always, is 64686. You can hit it early and often. Might take some talkbacks today, so we'll dust that off 3 to 6:30. And you can always tweet me at Garzy as well. Hope everybody had a great 4th of July. If you were in the metro area and you didn't get rained out, congratulations. I was in Wisconsin. Oh, good for me. And it was nothing but sunny skies and fireworks as far as the eye could see. Sounds like some cities and some towns here in the metro had some issues. My hometown of Edina, according to Greg Swedberg, couldn't do the fireworks because someone left them outside and it rained and they got too wet. Seems like an own goal. And I don't even know if it's true, but if Swedberg tweets it, I believe it. Welcome in. Good to be here. Have we arrived as a soccer nation? Does it have anything to do with tonight's match, 7 o'clock, in Seattle against Belgium, with a trip to the quarterfinals on the line? The winner of this match takes on Portugal and Spain. And if the U.S. wins, they advance farther than they have in like 20 years, and only for the second time. And we've never done anything remotely close to what we've done so far this World Cup in terms of match wins in the group play, maybe advancing to the quarters, the whole deal. It has nothing to do with any of that, Brett. The fact that we are on the right side of a controversial FIFA decision, doesn't that strike you as a longtime suffering United States men's national team soccer fan? Doesn't that seem to you to be the signal that we have officially arrived as a legit soccer force, that we are now the bad guys? We are now the evil empire. We are taking the slings and arrows from everybody. And if you've missed it, the red card has been rescinded, or suspended is what they said. So I don't know if my new guy, Flo, good vibe with him, Balogun, I don't know if at some point he's going to have to sit out an international match because of the red card that he got in the last round. But everybody's mad about this except Americans. And there's even some Americans who are mad about it that don't love fair play. But I feel like this is a sign we have finally arrived. Belgium is bitter. They didn't,
1: understatement.
0: They didn't technically file an appeal, but they wanted some clarification. So then FIFA opened up an appeal. The appeal was denied. He's going to play. It was a shocking turn of events. As like a lot of Minnesota sports fans, I was refreshing Johnny Athletic's Twitter handle every 5 minutes to see if we could get a LeBron James update. More on that as the show goes along, including even in the next segment. But it's just funny to me that we have arrived now, I feel like. And there are two camps. Well, there's actually three. And maybe you could add a couple more, because I know, Brett Blakemore, you were on the air for worst case scenario when all of this went down. As the rest of us were minding our own business, trying to find what's going on with LeBron. And we get the word that Balogun is in. He will play tonight against Belgium. The one camp is, this is wrong. This is terrible. Here goes FIFA again, just making it up as they go along. One call from President Trump. What award did he win? The FIFA Medal of Freedom?
1: Something like that. The Peace Medal of Scholarly Freedom.
0: President Trump, which, by the way, good for the president. If this is how the game is played, if this is how we roll in the World Cup, the crown jewel of this sport, if all it takes is a couple of phone calls and a little bit of pressure to say, the host nation needs all their guys. Feel like we've been a pretty good host. People are coming in from all over the world. They seem to like what America's about right now. They're having fun with our unlimited refills and Costco sizes. Everybody's, you know, people, strangers are picking up strangers to give them rides back from matches in Foxborough. Like, everything seems to be going well. Good on the president to say, are you going to take a look at this? Because you can, even though we were told a couple of days ago and you had told us there's really not a formal appeals process. There's one bylaw that basically says FIFA can do whatever it wants. If FIFA decides that they want to make a change, despite all the different committees and everything else, FIFA can just say, yeah, you're right. We're going to do it different. We're going to make a change. And that's what they did. So there are people that are in the camp of, this is wrong. This is terrible. Here's FIFA at it again, the most corrupt organization in the history of sports, again, exposing its corruption. Then there's the camp that says, well, this is righting a wrong. This isn't wrong. This is righting the wrong that was the red card in the first place. I think I know which one you, I think I know which way you're going to lean, and I'll let you respond in a second. This never should have been a red card. they used the wrong VAR protocols. You're not supposed to do slow motion. It's too punitive anyway, which I actually agree with. And it's something I want to talk to Pierre about, who's a big soccer guy, and Mike Trudell, who's a former college soccer player as well, that it seemed to me that if you're going to sit a guy, not only for the rest of that match, which happened again last night with England and Mexico, right? England was down to 10. I'm so locked in. If you're going to sit a guy and then he's going to have to sit out another match, like, there should be very little gray area. There should be very little. If it's going to be that punitive and the bleeping World Cup, where the next one's not until 2030, like, it should be, there shouldn't be a lot of debate. And there was so much debate to me about that red card. So there's those people that are saying this is just correcting what was an incorrect decision. And I think it is righting a wrong, and I still think it's probably wrong. I think it's the worst of all worlds. And by the way, I'm not losing any sleep over it. I don't, like, there are some people have actually written that whatever happens now, the U.S., they're in a no-win situation, because if they win tonight against Belgium, this win will forever be tainted by the corruption that is FIFA. Like, does anybody care about that, in all honesty? Like, I don't. Maybe I have no morals. Maybe I've lost the high ground, but given that this is apparently how the game is played at this level, that different decisions can be made at for various times for really no reason whatsoever, other than that's the way the wind blew and that's what FIFA decided. I think if I'm Belgium, I'm absolutely annoyed. I'm completely bitter. If this flip, I mean, just think about it. When Jamal Murray, think about this, Dan, to do Sam Mitchell. Think about this. Jamal Murray throws a heat pack, Dan, gets no suspension. We were all pissed about that, right? Should have been suspended. Everybody knew he wasn't going to be suspended, but we were annoyed. Wembanyama probably could have been gassed for another game after he threw the vicious elbow at now Charlotte Hornet Naz Reid.
1: And that was intentional.
0: And that was very intentional. But he didn't get the suspension. And what were Wolves fans? We were annoyed, right? That he could just come back. And even more so that he came back as like this sympathetic hero, according to the NBC broadcast crew, like overcoming this adversity that was literally 100% self-inflicted. So I get it. I get the bitterness. I'm fine with him playing. I thought it was a joke that I don't like the whole red card concept. I know you got to protect people, and I know there's got to be a player safety part of it. And I know I can't even call myself a casual soccer fan, as you know very well. I'm a complete newbie, but I'm just thinking about it in my head that something can be that punitive, that can be that hotly debated, doesn't make a lot of sense to me. And I know they've played this game for centuries, and I've literally just learned about it and have actually taken the time to care about it. And that's what I think has been fun about this World Cup, is we all have hot takes now, even though we can't even name five players on the team. So that's to me, the silver lining of this whole thing, is that I think we can call ourselves a legitimate soccer country now, because most of the commentary that isn't coming from America is outraged by this. This would only happen if we weren't the host country, it wouldn't have happened. Wouldn't have happened if President Trump didn't make a call. This is a joke. You can find it online if you don't even have to look that hard, but I feel like we finally arrived. Congratulations, Brett. I know it's been a long time coming for you and all your fans.
1: I mean, I think to answer your question, if we've arrived as a soccer country, the biggest sign is that Justin Gard went 7 minutes straight to open the show talking about soccer.
0: Monologue.
1: That is as good as it possibly.
0: Pretty much off the top of my head, too. Yeah. Like, this is all institutional knowledge now after the last 3 weeks.
1: It's fantastic. Shocking. I'm in the second camp. Now, the way that it happened is question. Here's what I know. Here's what I've read. And if new information comes out, I'll change my opinion accordingly. But here's what FIFA says, that, yeah, they received a call from the president, but it was out of their hands because there's some mysterious independent committee that wasn't even influenced by them at all, who are already looking at it, who are saying, yeah, it's probably not a red card. Now, everything I like when this red card happened and then the overturn, there's a lot of doom scrolling in the Blake Moore household.
0: I believe that.
1: There was a lot of, I want to hear everyone's reactions. And pretty much everyone that was not of Bosnian descent said, yeah, probably not a red card. Or the English people would say it was a bit harsh.
0: Bruce Arena, is that his name?
1: Well, he's a person.
0: Bruce Arena? Yeah. He's our old coach, right? He says easy red card. He said no problem. Is that former coach bitterness?
1: No, could be. I think that's wrong.
0: Manny Lagos, I think, said we kicked it around the room, and yeah, we weren't really sure.
1: Everyone on the broadcast, including Thierry Henry and Zlatan are saying it was not a red card.
0: Yeah.
1: So, and he wasn't even looking at the there was nothing in it for me. I didn't think it was a red. I think it was a yellow. It's one of those unfortunate, but they came together. It wasn't a sliding tackle that was risky going into it. They go, uh-oh.
0: Like last night. Yeah, like last night's.
1: It was nothing like that. So that was more of a red card to me. So the point is that most people are not, unless you're of your Bosnian descent or Belgium descent, most people are not mad that it got overturned because it probably wasn't a red. It was the way of which that it happened because the president got involved. From what I've read is that the president, while he did call Infantino, I think his name is, the head of FIFA.
0: Yep.
1: There was already the independent on their own committee who were already reviewing it anyways and then pushed it through that it probably wasn't a red card. It didn't deserve the suspension. So, and guess what? We're watching the TV right now, Spain, Portugal, Cristiano Ronaldo, same thing before the tournament started. He had a red card and they suspended it because he's Ronaldo. So I don't think the president's call actually, I don't know. I'll change my opinion if said new information comes out. From what I understand, that's not what made it happen, and the committee was already doing it anyway.
0: How do we feel as Rubes? Hit the Bradshaw and Brian KFAN text line 64686. Has a wrong been righted? Is this wrong? Do we feel vindicated as a soccer nation? Should we feel guilty tonight, as some have suggested, watching our brave young men out on the pitch at Lumen Field in Seattle, low clouds? Hit the talk back as well. We'll try to service those as the afternoon goes along. Hit the text line. You can tweet me at Guardsy as well. At the bottom of the hour, my buddy Pierre Newsom from Fox 9, Fox 9 Sports, is going to join for a while. We'll get to some Pierre's problems as well as talk about the soccer match tonight against Belgium as a great soccer mind. Mike Trudell at the bottom of the 4 o'clock hour and Johnny Athletic with the latest on LeBron at 5:30. When we come back, though, we will pivot to LeBron. The lost weekend that was LeBron. Another 4th of July. Speaking of doom scrolling, looking at a lake. Looking at your phone, what's LeBron going to do? Is it going to be a gut punch? We discuss all of it when we come back.
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1: To me, the 4th of July, Brett Blakemore, it used to be about cabins and family, fireworks and parades, reflection, decompressing, road trips. I've been all over, right? Northern Minnesota, Wisconsin. I didn't go one time. My family went to Mount Rushmore for some fireworks, which I can't imagine a better scene than Mount Rushmore. I know the Creasels just spent a whole week in Deadwood, South Dakota. Good for them. Must be nice to be rich. We're happy for you, John. Great speaker, by the way. I had John Creasel speak in his early days as a public speaker to the high school basketball team I was coaching. It was unbelievable. So whatever people are paying to have John Creasel come and speak, it's money well spent.
0: I can see the meat sauce gif of someone jumping in the money as we
1: Donald
0: as we
1: Duck. Yeah, yeah, Donald Duck counting his money, the diving board going into money. And I just, you have so many good memories, at least I do, and I think most of us do. A lot of us do, about just the 4th of July traditions and what they mean. And this was obviously a really big one. It's our 250th anniversary as a country, 1776. We've seen all of those deals all over town. Everybody's trying to, you know, do their best pun around our independence from Britain. And something happened the last decade or so. I'm not saying all that stuff is out the window for the 4th of July. It's still kind of there. But for me, and I don't know how others feel, and I'd love some feedback on this, 4th of July has essentially become, I'm just going to stare at my phone and see where LeBron James is going. Oh, the Wolves made a trade for Rudy Gobert? I'm going to listen to every single podcast and read every think piece about that in the next 72 hours because I've got to get my fix. I've got to figure it out. Maybe it all started 12 years ago. Or was it? No, it was 14 years ago when Parisian Suter,
0: the Skatriots,
1: landed in Minneapolis. And we've told the story a number of times. We talked about it last week that I was on my way out to Excelsior with my family. I was probably listening to The Fan. Somebody broke in or something happened. Maybe it was a tweet that Zach Parise and Ryan Suter were coming to Minnesota. And I looked at my family. My parents were with me. My wife was with me and said, we better make this a quick lunch because we got to go to work. That was 4th of July. That's 4th of July for me now. I even texted Johnny Athletic, who, again, himself was trying to enjoy a 4th of July holiday in northern Minnesota with his family, watching his son and one of his son's friends do what, you know, kids do in the lake. But all the while, checking in on what's happening, in this case, with LeBron James. It's, to me, the new 4th of July tradition. If you want to expand it out, I was waiting for Dylan Larkin rumors. I was looking for Dylan Larkin steam. There's no such thing as a holiday moratorium now, unless the principals involved say that. And I listened to a podcast today, the Rich Paul Max Kellerman podcast, Rich Paul, LeBron's agent, that dropped a little bit earlier this morning. And Rich Paul basically said, I let LeBron have the 4th of July weekend. I didn't even bother. I didn't even talk to him. Again, is that true? Is it not? Who knows? But that's what it was for me. And I even told Johnny Athletic, I said, I'm getting your updates from my brothers-in-law as we're all here as a family trying to enjoy the 4th of July holiday. But I don't know if it's a good addition or a bad addition, but to me, Brett, it feels different than the simpler times of 4th of July's of my youth.
0: So what you're saying is the NFL gave us back our August, but the NHL and the NBA took away our July.
1: Free agency. That's what you're saying. Yeah. And I'll raise my hand. I'm guilty. My son said this the other day. I don't know if it was after the Jaylen Brown trade or the LaMelo trade, whatever it was. He said, this is kind of as fun as the season. I said, buddy, this is better than the season. I think than the regular season. This stuff to me is more fun. Who's going here? Which trade is happening? What's this package going to be? Does Johnny like that package? Is this free agent going to go somewhere? I've always loved it, and it's gotten a little weird. It's gotten a little different with the second apron, making trades in some ways more complicated, in some ways underwhelming. I think we've had both of those examples here in the last week. But yeah, I watched the whiteboard video, the now infamous Rich Paul Max Kellerman whiteboard video. I watched it. I listened to the whole podcast. I got the breakdowns of, I think there were 10 teams that Rich Paul listed on the whiteboard. And if you did enjoy your 4th of July and were completely unplugged and you missed exactly what we're talking about, at some point, I think it was Friday on the 4th, maybe it was the 3rd on Thursday or vice versa. The 2nd was Thursday, Friday was the 3rd. Rich Paul allegedly, this is his claim, brought in the whiteboard from his office with the breakdowns of all the teams that are LeBron James is considering. The 76ers, the Cavaliers, the Heat, the Nuggets, the Warriors, and your Minnesota Timberwolves.
2: That is a nice package.
1: And I got to give Max Kellerman credit, even though he talks too much as the host of a podcast, and maybe I'm doing that right now, and when Nuge gets in here, maybe I'll talk over him. But Rich Paul's giving you all the details. I don't care what you think about any of them. I want you to ask the questions and let Rich Paul give as many secrets as he's willing to give. But I'm fascinated by how this is going to end, because what does history tell us, Brett? Does history tell us that LeBron James is going to play for the Minnesota Timberwolves next year?
3: No.
1: No, it does not.
3: No.
1: And I don't know what the percentage is, 10 or 15%, but for every, and friends of mine have texted me about this, for every single story that has been written, Johnny Athletic, one of them, Sam Quinn, CBS Sports, that's making the rounds now in Wolves Twitter, of someone saying, you know, LeBron could go back to Cleveland and put a nice bow on his career. He could go to Miami and do that whole thing again. But he should go. He should go to Minnesota. The more that's happening, the more hopeful we're all getting. Yet we all know where this is going to go. At this point, I'm just hoping he doesn't go to Denver. That's the one that would just crush me. I can deal with Philly. I can deal with the Cavs. I can deal with Miami. I can deal with the Warriors. I like the Steph angle. Obviously, if he comes here, I mean, I might take my shirt off like Max.
3: Yeah, shut it down if he comes here.
1: That's a reason not to. Hopefully, Rich Paul didn't hear it. But if he goes to Denver, I mean, that's just going to be devastating. But doesn't it feel like that? Like, because I'm sure you can feel it. You know all of us. Everybody's antenna's up about this. Everybody's fired up about this possibility. And the longer it goes, and the more people say, you know where he should go? Minnesota. Because it's just occurring to people that this is actually a really good fit for a million different reasons. On the court, off the court, mentoring, position of need, power forward. Give us 40 games and stay home in December. We don't care. Come here for the playoffs and help Anton LaMelo. It's going to be just a gut punch, because people have been given just enough hope that it can actually happen.
3: I mean, I watched the Max Kellerman clip of basically he's saying, that's where they should go. That's what you should do.
1: Yeah.
3: That's the most interesting one. And it's probably the best basketball one. Like, yeah, he could fit in. I mean, he can fit in anywhere. It's not a Shohei Ohtani situation. He can go anywhere he wants. It just makes so much basketball sense. And I don't know if and then you get the Johnny, they're ramping up.
1: Ramping up.
3: Yeah, their push.
1: And their pitch is good. Come do something that no one's ever done. You want to end the GOAT debate? Come to Minnesota, where we have like three banners and none of them have to do with winning on the Wolves side. Lynx side is chock full. Yeah. There's championships and Hall of Famers. Yeah, they need smaller banners to fit more. But that's their pitch, right? And you're right, they're ramping up. That was the one that got everybody going. Mm-hmm. That's what I woke up to in Neshkoroa, Wisconsin, with my brothers-in-law saying, did you see Johnny's piece? They're ramping up. And I'm, you know, sleeping on a couch, you know, looking for my coffee. No spotted cows, because I'm not a sheep. I don't just drink that because I'm over in Wisconsin, Kevin Faulness. But that's what we did for the next 36 hours. Just kick around LeBron content and go, is this going to happen? It's going to be bad when it doesn't happen, man. If it happens, it's going to be unbelievable. But when it doesn't happen, it's going to be rough. It's going to be rough. We'll ask the news what he thinks about that. But I want to get back to the soccer conversation with one of the three people in my life that actually follows the game. I'm basically talking to all of them today. Brett Blakemore, Mike Trudell, and Pierre Nugent, my buddy from Fox 9 Sports, who's about to be a father. That might come up in the conversation as well. He hangs with me for a while after this.
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0: 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Great soccer mind. Great LeBron mind. Great Lonzo ball mind. So maybe we'll get some ball family steam and speculation from Trudell in about an hour. And, of course, Johnny Athletic makes his weekly appearance at 5:30. Brett Blakemore's here, top five at five. We've got it all. And I got him on the calendar, thank God, because at any given moment, and I'm hoping it happens in the next hour, his beloved wife may go into labor and welcome their first child into the world. He's Pierre Newsom from Fox 9 Sports. Hi, Pierre.
1: Great to be back. Thank you for having me, buddy.
0: Are we that much on the clock?
1: The due date is July 20th. I was told by the doctor we're not going to make it to that date. It's going to happen before then. So it really could happen at any moment. I don't know if it'll happen within the next hour. That would make for quite a story.
0: Yeah.
1: But if it's not by the end of this week, it's going to be next week, I think.
0: Where's your phone? Is your phone out?
1: It's in my back pocket.
0: Oh, no, you can't do that. You got to have your phone out.
1: I didn't want it buzzing.
0: Yeah. You know? Oh, it's fine. That's okay. Fine.
1: No, I'll put it over here.
0: It's July. We're good. It's July. There's no big Vikings game to talk about.
1: That's true.
0: There is a big World Cup match tonight.
1: Yeah.
0: And you're like Brett. Brett was joking with me before the show. I used to, when we would do shows, I would give them, and this isn't like a clever bit or even a new bit, because I think Dan Patrick does it too. I'd give him 60 seconds for soccer.
1: Okay.
0: Like during the top five and five. We were talking about the Wolves, the Wild, the Twins, the Vikings, the Lynx, whatever. And I'd say, all right, Brett, you got 60 seconds for soccer. And most of the time we'd cut you off even before that, right, Brett?
2: Yeah.
0: Yeah. So you'd have the timer. And
2: it was mostly USA related.
0: Yes. Yeah. Well, that I think had to be the stipulation. Like, we don't need UEFA.
1: Sure.
0: All right. We don't need, you know, the champions
2: events. You don't need the Tottenham update.
0: We don't need any of that. So I guess, what has it been like that you're one of the cool kids now? You can go around because you are like you bought the soccer IPO. Like, you're like a Bill Gates of this stock.
1: I'm selling high.
0: What's that like for you as a guy who played the game? I think still plays every once in a while, right?
1: I was playing last year, and then I played for almost a full year, and then I realized I'm over 40 years old now, and these kids are running circles around me. So I gave that up. But I've been telling people left and right, I think this tournament has been an absolute home run.
0: Yeah.
1: Not just for the game in this country, but for the country itself. I think you even commented or said something to me about the two Scottish guys I bumped into a couple of weeks ago we're out at PV Plaza, and these two Scottish guys just come up to me, start talking. And I turned to our camera guy, Jared. I said, Jared, give me the microphone right now. We have to interview these guys. This is too good. And they're going on and on about their travels in the United States and how they haven't had to pay for a single drink the entire time and how much they've absolutely loved the experience. I think everybody has been eating those stories up left and right since the tournament has started. I think everything has been absolutely fabulous. And I would even include today's news in that. This is not going to bring me down.
0: Right.
1: This is not going to bring me down. It's not.
0: Why would it?
1: Why? Exactly. Why would it?
0: So do you think, in my opinion, I'm assuming this is right. For me personally, it all changed in the first half of the Paraguay game.
1: Yeah. Oh, yeah.
0: Or Paraguay match. Yes. Like, because the whole buildup to the, and we would talk about it on Enough Said, and I'm kind of bored with it. And I'm like, well, every story I read is it's going to cost $5,000 just to take the train from New York to MetLife.
1: Right.
0: Bots have bought all the tickets. FIFA's completely mangled this, like they've mangled everything. It's another greed situation where the common person's getting priced out of all of this. I haven't heard one story about all of that. Now, there's been some SeatGeek issues or StubHub issues with people not being able to get the tickets that are fulfilled.
1: Right.
0: But the fact that I watched that, so I'm watching it out of patriotic and work duty Friday night against Paraguay.
1: Good enough for me.
0: And I'm like, holy hell.
1: Yeah.
0: Like, what is happening here? These dudes, this is different. I don't know if it's going to last a match or not, but I remember waking up on that Saturday and being like, it's got to be just so fulfilling for soccer fans to have had that experience. And now you're in it. Now let's see where this thing goes. And they haven't stopped.
1: It's funny that you say that. And I'm curious to know what Brett thinks about this as well. But I remember when they unveiled the roster, I thought to myself, okay, like, this team will probably be fine. It'll get out of the group stage. And if, you know, they do anything after that, fine, whatever. I don't really expect them to compete at a super high level. I wasn't overly optimistic about the roster when I saw it initially, But you said it perfectly. In that first half against Paraguay, I had the exact same reaction as you. I thought to myself, whoa, I was not expecting this against a team like Paraguay. You saw what they did to France the other day. Actually, you probably didn't see what they did to France the other day.
0: No, I've heard people talk about it.
1: but they, I mean, they're a team that tries to bottle you up, and they're more than happy to play the 0-0 game or try to sneak a goal and win you 1-0, maybe even go to penalties. And the USA completely dismantled them in that first half, which was very surprising. And you go back to Paraguay's games since then, they looked nothing like that game against the United States. So I think it's been absolutely tremendous. And, you know, I tread lightly here. I really don't try to make anything political. But one thing in my mind that I always thought was funny whenever I would hear President Trump tell people we're the hottest country in the world right now, in my mind, I was like, that sounds great. That's cool. I live in this country. I don't know what that means. Yeah. I don't know how you measure that. But if I had to bottle it up and paint a picture of maybe what he's trying to mean, in the last couple of weeks during the World Cup, I kind of feel like it looks like this. Like this is makes us the hottest country in the world with everybody enjoying it out here. And please don't call Fox 9. I'm not endorsing anybody for political office. But that's just, you know, that's just one of the things that popped in my head with seeing how much fun everybody has had here in the country for the tournament.
0: Well, this isn't controversial. Sports are a uniter.
1: Yeah,
0: and
1: no
0: you,
1: doubt.
0: You see the scene of whatever match it was. It must have been the Bosnia match.
1: Yeah.
0: After. Just the amount of people that all look different, of all different ages, that all know Country Roads now. That's become our thing. How do we feel about that?
1: Yeah, great.
0: Real quick. Good love song, it. Right? Never thought I'd be heave crying by myself to Country Roads, but I was. But sports are the uniter, and that's we've covered sports forever, and that's always my favorite part when, like, a team, like the Gopher women's basketball team, like when Williams Arena had 11,000 people in there and the place was crazy, or Gopher football when they have big wins, Timberwolves, like, and you just, I love just looking around and seeing everybody happy.
1: Yes.
0: And that's what it feels like with this World Cup team. Now, when the World Cup is over, I'm sure we'll all go back to hating each other again, which
1: probably
0: sucks. But that's what it does show you what's possible when you can find something to unite around.
1: Yeah. Oh, absolutely. And we saw

0: attached to it now. You're actively rooting for the team to lose. What is wrong with you? What's wrong with you?
1: They love to be miserable.
0: Of course they do. Yeah. Of course they do.
1: My thing, too, that I was just thinking about is, let's say the roles were reversed. Let's say it was a Doku who plays for Belgium, their best player.
0: Right.
1: If that happened, would I be annoyed? Yeah. But I would say, if we can't beat Belgium at full strength, then we don't deserve to go any further.
0: Yeah, and that's
1: the reality. So them getting all mad about it and sending in like 16 different statements about it just goes to show that, like, you know, they're really upset.
2: It's what Dan says.
1: Yeah.
2: It depends on whose ox is being gored.
1: Correct.
2: I mean, you say that in the comfort of control room B right now, you'd be so heated up. You'd be so mad. You'd be so annoyed. Who's the guy? Jamie Benn. He wasn't suspended. I'm sure you were pissed about that, right? In the Minnesota Wild game, in the Minnesota Wild series. Yeah. Is that the right guy?
1: Yeah. Guess what? We beat him.
2: Well, I know, but I'm sure you were a little hot. I'm sure you were a little hot that, you know, he didn't even get fined or whatever going back 2 months ago. All right, so as a fan of the game, because we've been waiting for this, you know, the 94 World Cup. Do you remember that?
0: Of course.
2: Okay.
0: So I do.
2: I remember nothing about it, not surprising. Didn't really care.
0: I do remember a decent amount of things. I was a little tyke back then, but I do remember a lot of it, yes.
2: So the theory back then was, this is going to be the thing that brings soccer to the forefront of the U.S. Mm-hmm. And I was just listening to Bill Simmons on my way in today, and he said, and we said that for the next 25 years.
0: Yeah.
2: And we waited for that.
0: Yes.
2: I don't know if I'm being prisoner of the moment, Nuge, but I feel like this run really could be, not that it's going to overtake football, the American football, but I feel like it could be more of a thing. Is that too romantic? Am I making too much of this moment?
0: I don't think so. I look at it with cautious optimism, I guess, because the reason why I say that, I just had this conversation with Manny Lagos just the other day. I said to him, I said, when I was 10, I was told nonstop that just wait 30 years, the United States is going to absolutely dominate the world in soccer. Just wait 30 years.
2: Yeah.
0: And that's why I think I was pessimistic on this year's squad when I saw the roster. I was like, I don't feel like this year's roster is any different or any better than what I had seen in previous years. So why does it feel like the growth talent in this country has flatlined in the sport when I've been told constantly that we're just going to keep getting better and better and better? I don't know if it'll, obviously, yes, it won't overtake football. It won't overtake basketball, in my opinion. I do think that, is it still the number one youth sport played? I think it is up to, if it's not number one, it's close to number one of the youth sport played in America.
2: Because everybody starts and you go out and you play soccer for a little bit.
0: Right.
2: Yep.
0: Right. So a deep run will only catapult it even further. I don't know if we'll ever get to a point where this team or this country will win a World Cup, maybe long after I'm gone. But I'm with you that I do think a decent run, at least a run if they win tonight, getting yourself to the quarterfinal is something to be proud of. It's absolutely something to be proud of. So I would say, yes, this would go a long way towards growing the sport even more.
2: What do you think has kept it from being more popular?
0: I think there's a lot. I mean, if I'm being completely honest, I think it's just a lot of the old guard. I think a lot of people around this country didn't grow up with the game. I think that when you have a lot of people from around the country who are first generation American, like me, who grew up with parents that the game was their life. And I think you're having a little bit more of that because people who immigrate to this country, they bring soccer with them. Soccer is the biggest sport in the world outside of the United States. So why wouldn't I believe that they would bring that passion with them here to the States and pass that along to their children? So I think that's also a growing area where the game is starting to become more popular. I think it's just a little bit of, hey, we grew up with baseball and football, right? And that's fine. And I love those sports too. Like, this doesn't have to be an either or for me. But I think that's kind of the area where I think you're starting to see the growth of soccer a little bit.
2: This is Pierre Nugent from Fox 9, Fox 9 Sports. He's hanging out in studio with me. I'm Garzi in for Barrero today. Brett Blakemore here as well. Mike Trudell is going to join at 4:30 to talk a little bit more World Cup, but also some LeBron stuff. As a guy who's covered LeBron for his entire NBA career, certainly his time in Los Angeles. So I gleaned from your comments, and we haven't spoken, that you thought the red card initially was a bad call.
0: I do. Yes, okay. Absolutely.
2: How come?
0: I would say, and this I think is where the conversation comes in with VAR. It's not really meant to be viewed at in like slow motion like that. That's not
2: so.
0: Really.
2: How does that happen? That's what I don't understand.
0: Yeah,
2: when that protocol, like in the World Cup, and sorry.

0: to interrupt you, but everybody said, well, you're not supposed to use slow motion. So how is that even, how's that even available?
1: Well, whenever there's a red card issued, you have to be able to really prove malicious intent or a reckless challenge. And to me, when you looked at this challenge, this was two guys going at it at the same time in a shoulder to shoulder challenge. If two guys bump off each other on a shoulder to shoulder challenge, that's no foul. That's no foul call. It wasn't exactly a shoulder to shoulder challenge, but the Bosnian defender comes up behind Balogun. So there's no way he could even know that he was about to be pressed up on him. So to assume that he has the presence of mind to wrap his cleat around the back of that guy's calf to rake his calf with his studs is ludicrous to me. I heard Brett say it. He probably would have issued him a yellow card. I don't even know if I would have even gone that far, to be honest, because it's such a bang-bang play. It's not like the play we saw last night with England where his studs were completely high.
0: Right.
1: I know he hit the ball and that kind of changed the trajectory of where his leg landed. But even if he doesn't land on the ball, the way his leg was trajecting and his studs being up high is the way it would have gone right to the middle of that guy's shin. That's a reckless challenge. I would give a red card for that every single day. So I do think it was the wrong call on the field. I do think it was a wrong review. So that's why I don't feel all that bad about the decision today.
0: Right. That what is crazy to me as an outsider is that something that can be so debatable.
1: Yeah.
0: Is that punitive? And that especially, I know it shouldn't technically matter that the World Cup's only every 4 years, but it's only every 4 years.
1: Yeah.
0: Like you can definitively have something on the books that says, oh, by the way, if you get this red, not only are you out and your team has to grind, which was awesome that they figured it out. England did the same thing last night, but that, oh, you're also out for the next game. Like these dudes have worked for literally this tournament since they were basically your unborn child's age, right?
1: Right.
0: Like a lot of them have come out of the womb ready to go, and they've been thinking about this, and something that can be that hotly debated to me is insane.
1: Yeah.
0: Will it always be like that? Is there any movement to change something like that?
1: To be perfectly honest with you, I don't think the rule needs to be changed. I'm being totally honest. I think if you're issued, this is the only tweak I may make. If you're issued a straight red, I think you should be suspended for the next match. If it's two yellow cards, then I might think about it differently. I could think about it differently in terms of you being suspended for the next match. But if you get a straight red, I don't have an issue with the rule. I really don't. It just has to be applied consistently, obviously.
0: Right.
1: So I don't really have an issue with the rule. I don't.
0: So, yeah, that's the other thing I love about it is that there's a bylaw that basically says FIFA can just decide. Like, there's no process.
1: They're making up as they go along.
0: It was doom and gloom for however many hours immediately after.
2: 48, 72.
0: Originally I was like, how do they not have some type of appeal for this?
1: And this is where FIFA has brought it upon itself.
0: And they kind of do. And then, but this one just appears like, yeah, if FIFA decides they'd like to make a change, then they're going to make a change. And that's what we are. And I feel no guilt about it. I'm not passionate about it either way. It's certainly not going to, I'm not going to feel guilty tonight watching it. I do think I understand why everybody's annoyed that might not be wearing red, white, and blue glasses. And I'm sure there is some truth to if it wasn't the host country and if it wasn't, if they didn't feel like it was poorly administered on the field. But it just seemed I guess it's funny to learn stuff that you guys have all known for a really long time. Like, this is all old news to you. Like, most of us are like, this is what they do, really? They can just decide and all this stuff just gets adjudicated this way?
2: I think the U.S. is probably playing Spain in the next round.
0: I was going to say, they just went up
1: for a second.
0: Yeah,
1: oh, yeah. And listen, and this is a situation, too, where, Garcia, I think everybody here has a point. And every side of this argument, I think, has a point and a fair point. And I will absolutely acknowledge that. Now let's forget about it. Let's go out there and kick their butts.
0: And let's talk about that for a couple minutes here before we pause. Give us, and Brett, jump in here too. Give us the soccer breakdown of what needs to happen tonight. Who is Belgium? What's important about Belgium? What's important for the U.S. tonight?
1: Well, I'll say it real quick so I can let Brett jump in here. Well, one thing I will say about Belgium is they're a team that around the world over the last 8 years or so, they've been a contender. This year, they have been, in my opinion, one of the more disappointing teams, even though they have reached this stage. If you go back to their opening game against Egypt, they should have lost that game. They tied Iran. They beat up on New Zealand, who is one of the worst teams in this tournament. So I'm not really overly impressed by that. Yes, I'm going to say I was impressed by them being able to come back late the way they did against Senegal. That's great. Power to them. But even without Flo Balogun in the lineup, going against this Belgian team that is aging, by the way. I still think the U.S. should have been favored, and they are favored. I still think they should have been favored if Balogun wasn't eligible to play in this game. So if he, whether he starts or whether he comes off the bench, I'm of the belief that the United States should win this game regardless.
2: I do mostly agree. It's a battle of what have you done for me lately and pedigree, because 3 months ago, the U.S. played Belgium in kind of in a friendly.
1: That's right.
2: Getting ready for the run, and Belgium trounced us. Yes. It was 5-2. It was not good. Now the jersey matchup was horrible. You couldn't tell who was who. It was like white versus kind of white. It made no sense at all. So they're not doing that today. The fan has learned. Which, by the way, this game on The Fan tonight,
0: good
2: pre-game
0: plug.
2: 6:30.
0: Yep. Good plug.
2: You can listen to it right here. To me, it's being more organized in defense, not being as leaky, and possessing the game. When they're at their best, they're controlling the game. They're deciding. They have the possession, and they're running into space and creating. Where when they're at their worst is when they're trying to defend and trying to just hang on for their lives, which it worked out against Bosnia, but it's not going to work out against. I mean, Doku is class. De Bruyne is on the back nine, but he's still very good. So I think they can win. I think they would have still been favored without Balogun, but it's a huge boost that we have.
1: No mention of Lukaku.
2: Oh, he's bag of the
0: are remains, you guys skeletal with me right remains. Now with
1: he's still producing. He's still producing, yeah. Though.
2: That's true.
0: Is class soccer code for good?
1: Yes.
2: Yes.
0: Okay.
1: That would be yes.
0: Do you have to say it that way?
1: You do.
2: I don't know.
0: The kids would say he's gas.
2: Yeah,
0: that's what they say. That's what my
1: is that what I'm going to find out here in a little bit?
0: Who knows what your kid's going to say? My godson was telling us everything that was gas. So we were really learning.
1: Okay.
0: While I was refreshing for LeBron updates pretty much all week, he was telling us it was gas. All right. Well, good breakdown, both of you. Appreciate it. By the way, Brett, have you washed that Pulisic jersey?
2: Yes.
0: Okay.
2: But you got to get your, now, if not now, when?
0: No, it's true. I just,
2: yeah. Every time I see you, it's on a game day.
0: I know. You're right. It's a match day. Okay, match call day. It what it Sorry, is. It's a match day.
2: Sorry, right? I'm trying to translate.
0: Seattle, the best spot literally in the country the match could be tonight, right?
1: It
0: really is.
1: Yeah, it's a great spot. One thing I'll say, I know we got to go to break, but I play the game all my life. The terminology stuff even annoys me. Don't call it a kit. We don't call it a kit here. That's stupid. Call it a jersey.
0: Is this a Pierre's problem?
1: It might be.
0: Not it's a full just, problem just, or just
1: yeah.
0: a peeve?
1: Yeah. Downgraded to a peeve.
0: This is a peeve?
1: Yeah.
0: This is like a yellow card, not a full red?
1: Yeah.
0: Let's Do you have any that. Full reds for us later?
1: Probably. Okay. I'm sure I can come up with something.
0: Before you leave, I want to get at least one red card Pierre problem.
1: Yeah. We can come up with something, no problem.
0: And when we come back, I want to talk a little bit more soccer, a little bit about LeBron, little bit about how your life is going to change in ways that I cannot even wait for, having known you for almost a decade. He's Pierre Nugent from Fox 9 Sports. More with him in the top of the hour.
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20: 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Next Tuesday, the season 3 debut of the Netflix sports reality series Quarterback, featuring Jaden Daniels, Baker Mayfield, Cam Ward, and Joe Flacco. Next Wednesday on Netflix, the 4th season start of the reality show The Ultimatum, Marry or Move On. Next Thursday, the debut of the new Netflix comedy starring Will Ferrell, The Hawk. Next Friday, the launch of the Netflix romance film Heartstopper Forever and the Mexican drama thriller Desire. 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Next Tuesday on Paramount Plus, the docuseries premiere of The Real Wolf of Wall Street. Next Wednesday on Apple TV, the launch of Lucky, starring Anya Taylor-Joy. 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
0: Final in Dallas, Spain holds on to beat Portugal 1-0. They will take on the winner of USA and Belgium. That's coming up a little bit later tonight right here on The Fan. Portugal had some good opportunities there. Pierre Nugent, Fox 9 Sports.
1: Certainly did. And watched the first half of The Office. Got the last couple of minutes here, and like Brett was saying, I turned my head for 1 second and Spain's on the board. So yeah, Spain is going to be a tough one to beat. If the U.S. advances, that is going to be a real big challenge for the United States.
0: Let's stay there for just a second, because the prevailing wisdom, and I think Trudell shares this opinion as well, that whatever happens tonight, most people think the dream dies next match against Spain for the U.S. Why are we so negative? Why haven't you guys picked up on the fact that this is clearly a team of destiny like the rest of us?
1: Listen, I would love nothing more than to see the United States pull off one of the biggest shockers in World Cup history by knocking off Spain in the quarterfinal. I think that would be great, but Spain is such a tactically gifted team, really talented team. I know the opening match we all kind of looked around when they tied Cape Verde 0-0. Everybody was looking around saying, what is going on here? But Cape Verde proved to be a pretty formidable opponent the rest of the tournament. So, yeah, Spain still is one of the favorites. I think it, right now, objectively, if you look at the tournament, France looks like the best team. But Spain is going to be a really tough out for the United States. I just don't know if they have the horses to compete against Spain.
0: All right, I want to talk about LeBron here in a second. We've got Johnny Athletic at 5:30 to give us the latest on what's going on, as everybody in basketball is still waiting on a 41-year-old, I think, about to enter. I'm getting emotional thinking about LeBron. About to enter year 24 in the NBA. I was at my first college, the University of Iowa, in 2003 when I watched him on ESPN2 as a high schooler. That's how long he has been in my life. I've known you. When did you move to town?
1: January of 2018.
0: 2018. Okay. So, you know, just shy of a decade.
1: Yeah.
0: And we've worked together on the PJ Fleck show for about that long,
1: right? 3 or 4 years now.
0: Yeah. A little bit longer, whenever Hobie went to Michigan.
1: Yep.
0: And we've obviously gotten to know each other pretty well. And you are one of the few people, I've always said, we're about the same age.
1: Yeah.
0: But live in completely different worlds. And I would get to the set of the PJ Fleck show or the Gopher pregame show. And Ron Johnson, we'd be talking about kids stuff or something. And you'd be like, well, yeah, I mean, I just landed. I went to Atlanta after the PJ Fleck show and we hung out there for 4 days. Or I went to Vegas after the Gopher game and just got back on a red eye.
1: Yep.
0: I asked you one time, do you have any trips planned this summer? You said, not really. And then said, well, I am going to Japan at the end of the month.
1: Is that what I said?
0: It's a legit conversation. I said, do you have any travel? Because you're one of my friends that travels a lot. Your wife's a flight attendant.
1: Yes.
0: So that works.
1: That helps.
0: That certainly helps everything. But the point is, you and I were in different spheres, seasons of life.
1: Right.
0: And so, first of all, that you got married.
1: Mm-hmm.
0: To me, was a shock.
1: Yeah. You're not alone in that sentiment.
0: I believe that. And now that you are maybe minutes, but certainly weeks away, maybe a week or so away from being a dad, this is going to be fascinating for me as an outsider, as a guy who has known you for, like you say, about a decade, kind of how you move.
1: Yeah.
0: And I think you know how it's all about to change. But how are you feeling going into this new season?
1: Before I answer that question, one of my favorite things that Gardzi would always tell me whenever we would have conversations like this, he would always tag the conversation with, spoken like a man with no children.
0: That's like, true, because you'd have huge opinions on something. And I'd be like, bro,
1: I know.
0: I'm not coming in telling you about soccer.
1: Yeah.
0: You have no idea what you're talking about.
1: Yeah, I know.
0: Ryan Burns is the new one in that category, by the way.
1: Oh, is he really?
0: Burnsy from Gopher Gazette now. Yeah. He's rebranded.
1: Oh.
0: And
1: I didn't catch that.
0: He has huge opinions. And I'm like, dude, you have like 7 cats at your house.
1: Yeah.
0: You don't have kids. You're not gonna have kids. That's fine. But I'm really not looking for your tutelage here.
1: Yeah.
0: I'm really not looking for your opinion or your advice. No, nothing personal, but you have no idea what the hell you're talking about. So I would say that to you.
1: Yeah, 100%. I mean, and really to answer your question immediately, the first thing that popped in my mind was, well, my travels are going to be different. They don't necessarily have to stop.
0: But they don't.
1: They're going to be looking different. Like, I'm not going to be, well, I'm not, let's be real, I'm not taking the kid to Vegas. But
0: Not for a while.
1: I'm not taking the kid to Vegas. But you know, maybe my gambling habits will have to take a back seat to fund this child's life. I think that would probably be a good step in the right direction. Would certainly make my wife a lot happier as well. But on top of that, I told you off air, my wife had an appointment this morning. She sent me a 3D image of the kid, and the entire time leading up to pregnancy or leading up to eventual pregnancy or delivery, I should say.
0: Yep.
1: All the 3D images of him were, his hand was in front of his face. Complete camera shy, would not give us a single sliver of what his face looks like until today. And unfortunately, I wasn't there today with her. I had to be at work a little bit earlier. She sent me that photo and I was like, whoa, like that's my kid. That's crazy. It's hitting me. It's starting to hit me a little bit now. Yeah.
0: How much advice unsolicited have you gotten?
1: A lot.
0: Yeah.
1: A lot, but I'm not really bothered by it at all, because I'm actually someone, I want to hear everybody's opinion. I want to hear not necessarily how you raise your child, but maybe in certain situations or what you did with this, or maybe you thought something was a big deal, but if you're looking back on it now, maybe it wasn't a big deal, or vice versa.
0: Yep.
1: So I feel like I'm a sponge right now. Please tell me whatever you think I maybe need to know, because I am deep down, I am a little bit terrified. Like, what am I don't know how to change a diaper. I've never had to be in charge of somebody's life like this. So I'm all ears.
0: Bradshaw and Bryant KFN text line is 64686. Hit Pierre with your best parenting advice.
1: Please do.
0: You can also tweet me at Guardsy. I'm going to give you my advice later.
1: Okay.
0: At the end of the next segment.
1: Okay.
0: I'm going to make you wait for my advice, because that is one thing too. You will get a lot of advice. You'll get a lot of people telling you how they did it. And that's fine. That's fair. And
1: I have no problem with that.
0: It all comes from a good place.
1: Sure.
0: So there's no reason to be offended by it.
1: Nope.
0: And whatever advice you get, or you have people in your family that will do it one way, or when they have the kid, they'll do it this way. It's like, you just got to let that go.
1: Right.
0: Because it's your kid at the end of the day. When you get in the car, you can change it if you don't like it the other way. You know what I mean?
1: Now that you mentioned the car, I will be hugging the turns maybe a little bit slower this time around.
0: I wish who is it, James Corden, that did the carpool karaoke?
1: Yeah, yep.
0: To make it even an older reference, Taxi Cab Confessions. Remember that HBO show?
1: Yeah.
0: That when we were teenagers, you'd watch it thinking, this is like the greatest show of all time. Oh, I can't believe I'm actually watching this. What are they going to say? And it never felt like anything interesting was ever said. But because it was HBO, you felt like, oh my gosh, these adults are going to say some stuff. It's going to be cool. If people, we joke about this all the time. The way we took from Fairview Southdale Hospital back to our house in Minnetonka, the way we took and the speed at which we drove is so embarrassing. Like how terrified we were. Cause like you say, you're terrified.
1: Yeah.
0: You just leave the hospital and they say, you're supposed to, have a fireman basically. They terrorize you. Yeah. Make sure like someone checks the car seat.
1: We did that. We did stop by a firehouse.
0: Yeah.
1: Yeah.
0: It's like, why are they if it locks, it locks. By the time you have three kids, you're like, is it in? It's good enough. Let's move on. But they do the fireman check. You got to basically get like a notary public to sign off on it.
1: Yes.
0: And we drove 9 miles an hour, basically down France to 50th, to Blake Road, to Excelsior, to Williston, like as slow as we could possibly go. Because you can't believe that anybody you're just in charge. That's it. After you leave the hospital.
1: The fireman that was with us at the time, too, like really pulled down hard on the straps, too, on the test dummy. And this is a fake doll. And even I kind of like almost leapt. I was like, are you sure you want to make it that tight? I feel like they're not going to be able to breathe.
0: Yeah.
1: So how am I supposed to like really do? Is it really this tight? Or it's like, should I trust this person? I don't know. But
0: then think about how many different seats and positions in your parents' vehicle did you sit in that were nothing like that?
1: Well,
0: Down in the back seat. We'd be, if it was a station wagon, you'd be looking the other way. Like no one cared.
1: Do you have any recollection as to when you rode in your parents' car for the first time, like not in a car seat? Do you even remember? I think I was like four. And the reason why I bring it up is because I see like some people, like even 4-year-olds are riding around in car seats. And that's, I'm looking like,
0: oh yeah,
1: what? For a 4-year-old in a car seat? We're just putting the back seat, put a seatbelt on us.
0: Right.
1: You'd be just fine.
0: No, it's different. Yeah, it's definitely
1: why
0: different.
1: Why is it different?
0: I don't know. I don't know. I'm not sure.
1: I think people are trying to sell more car seats. That's what I think.
0: That might be a Pierre's problem. we'll get to Pierre's problem. We'll get to LeBron, and we got some great parenting advice already to the Bradshaw and Bryant KFN text line. We will give that to Pierre in our last conversation with him, we think, before he becomes a father.
1: Can't wait.
0: In just hours.
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0: So much good parenting advice has flown into the Bradshaw and Bryant KFAN text line 64686. It's not for me. Although I could use some of them, and I might write a few of these down as a father of three. It's for our in-studio guest, Pierre Nugent from Fox 9 Sports. He's in studio for one more segment. Mike Trudell is going to join next segment. We'll talk LeBron and World Cup with him, the former Northwestern Wildcat soccer player, as well as Orono Spartan. But let's talk LeBron here briefly, because yeah. I don't know if you caught the segment before you joined, but to me, the 4th of July used to be about parades and fireworks and family time. Now it's just about free agency.
1: Yeah.
0: For the Wolves, the Wild, and I guess that all changed with Parisian Suter in 2012. But how have you read, as a guy who's not a Minnesota sports fan, you cover the teams, you're not a one of us like I am, who's literally lived and died with this team since I was 7 years old and I was a member of the Timberwolves Breakfast Club. how have you processed the whole LeBron dream?
1: I think it would be massive. I think it would not only would it be a great fit, it's a position of need, obviously. I'm not convinced that if this is his last season too in the league, I'm not convinced that he would want to spend it in Minnesota. And that's no offense to us here in Minnesota.
0: Right.
1: I totally get it. He's arguably one of the greatest of all time, if not the greatest of all time. So he gets to pick and choose really where he wants to end his career, and I have no issue with that. But not only could Minnesota use a guy like him, I saw an argument on Twitter about would this be a bigger signing than Brett Favre coming to the Vikings? And a lot of people I saw said, no, Brett Favre was way bigger and it wasn't even close. I disagree entirely.
0: So do I.
1: I disagree entirely. I think this would be the most massive free agent signing in the history of Minnesota sports.
0: The other thing where it's different from Favre, and Dan and I talked a little bit about this last week. You weren't here for this, but there was a Favre buildup that was like 2 years.
1: Yeah, yeah.
0: Because when he left the Packers the first time, he wanted to come here. Brett's named for Brett Favre, by the way.
1: I remember this. Yeah. I remember this.
0: Hasn't aged great.
1: Yeah.
0: No, not really. Hasn't totally aged well. Brett doesn't go to Mississippi now either at all. He doesn't want to be associated. But there was everybody knew he went on Joe Buck. Like, he wanted to be here. It was known. Brett Favre wanted to be here.
1: Right.
0: So there was drama around it and suspense, but it was like, if this can happen, it will happen. And it eventually did.
1: Right.
0: This one, and there's only, and the Vikings, like the usual rules in the NFL don't apply in the NFL.
1: Yeah.
0: Like the flyover market, the small town, the temperature.
1: Right.
0: Like the NFL, none of that matters.
1: Yes.
0: So it's correct. Not a shock when anybody comes here to play for the Vikings. For the Timberwolves, I mean, literally the only reason he wouldn't come here is because it's Minnesota. And however you want to say it, lack of success, the weather, flyover country, that's the one reason why. Is just, it'd be so crazy. So I agree with you. This would be a much bigger story.
1: I think it would be huge. And even at this stage in his career, listen, even in the games that I watched him play in last year, I still don't think he's lost all that much of a step. I mean, is he going to be your absolute alpha on this team? You know, not with Anthony Edwards on the team, but he doesn't need to be that at this stage of his career. And I think he still has plenty left in the tank. The guy has done a marvelous job of maintaining his body. You said he's what, 41? I'm 42. I can barely get out of bed in the morning. How is this guy still able to do this?
0: Right.
1: I think it would be absolutely tremendous to see LeBron James in a Minnesota Timberwolves jersey.
0: It makes so much sense basketball-wise, mentorship-wise, box office-wise.
1: And let's be honest, even the team is not complete right now, obviously, and it may not even be complete until right. the trade deadline next year. This team is far from complete, but as it stands right now, as much of a LaMelo fan as I am, I'm looking at the roster. This isn't enough.
0: Right.
1: You look at this roster right now, there's not enough to push us towards a championship.
0: Not this year.
1: It's not.
0: Yeah.
1: So you need another big chess piece to fall into place for this team to be considered as a title contender again, especially with the Oklahoma Cities and the San Antonios in the West. So they need a move like this, whether it's going to be him or somebody else, we have yet to see. But it's a move that I think that would push them much closer towards contention.
0: For this year, for sure. Because whether you call it a gap year or whatever you want to call it, like, I understand what they're doing with LaMelo, Ant, Jaden, and eventually Baron Jay and whoever else comes. Like, they've started, the last few years have been this kind of like dual timeline thing where we've got these old guys, then we've got these young guys, and we're going to try to get the most out of them while we can. And they've won 5 playoff series. Like, as a fan of a bad team, the Sacramento Kings.
1: Yep.
0: Like, at least I do. I mean, I have 36, 37 years of equity with this franchise to understand, like, winning 5 playoff series in 3 years is a big deal. Like, 100%. I'm never going to take that for granted, given the desert that was here before.
1: Yeah.
0: For many, many years, before KG and after KG. So, but they were doing it to maximize it. Well, now they have completely moved the train from kind of straddling. Like, there's, they were on this track. Now it's like, what do they call them when they just shift the track? They've shifted it.
1: Yeah.
0: Now they're in the 26 and under. IO, I should have put in there. And so for me, all this stuff, like, I want him to be as good as possible next year, of course. But I also see the bigger picture down the road that they're trying to hit something again, year 2, 3, 4 of this thing while they have all these guys. And by the way, with what we're seeing with the second apron stuff, like, it's a real deal. Like, teams are going to peel off guys. Oklahoma City's going to have to at some point. San Antonio's going to have to at some point.
1: You already saw it with Oklahoma City a little bit this offseason.
0: You just saw it with the Knicks with, you know, Mitchell Robinson. Like, is that like a critical piece? Well, no, he's not one of their benchmarks, but he helped them.
1: No doubt.
0: Helped them big time. I love to have
1: Mitchell Robinson on my team.
0: Exactly. So they're trying to position themselves the best, I think, for 2, 3, 4 years, which I'm fine with. If you can still win a bunch of games and get into the playoffs and see what happens, you still need a bunch of good players. But for 1 year, the LeBron piece would immediately make you, I think, maybe not a contender, but not much further down the list.
1: My favorite quality from Tim Connelly, as he's been here for a few years now, is he absolutely has the mentality of, if you're standing still, you're falling behind. And whether you agree with these moves or don't agree with these moves, I'm not just going to stand pat and run it back for a third year in a row or keep things the way they are just because maybe we might be cash strapped or maybe we're, you know, above one apron or another. Listen, I'm doing whatever it takes to make this roster much better. And on, like he said, I think he was even quoted as saying, you know, in no uncertain terms, if I go down, at least I'm going to go down swinging.
0: Right.
1: I'm not just going to stand on the sidelines and just let this team age out. So
0: it's great.
1: You have to appreciate that about him.
0: All right. We're going to talk more about LeBron with Mike Trudell next segment, as well as Johnny at 5:30. Let's rapid fire some of the best advice people have for you.
1: Please.
0: Bradshaw, Brian, KFN, text line 64686. Pierre Newsom from Fox Sports, Fox 9 Sports. He's about to become a dad for the first time. Yes, I'm surprised too, as a guy who's known him for a while. Meat Sauce, Paul Lambert.
1: Oh, yeah.
0: Checked in.
1: Please.
0: Says, and this is a good one, the nights are long, but the days are short and the years are short.
1: Yeah.
0: I would add, cherish all of it. And trust me, I'm about to have a middle schooler and I look like this and I've got this beard. I'm like, where the hell did that time go? Like, I just told you, I remember our drive home from the hospital with them like it was yesterday. So that is totally true.
1: Right. I love that.
0: All of that is true. And we got a lot of that. Like, it's very long. It's very stressful, but it goes by in a blink of an eye. So try to be present.
1: Yeah.
0: When you can. Willow Mark Rosen's cat said that. If they're crying, they are breathing. That's a good one.
1: Actually, I haven't heard that one before. That's good.
0: Good advice. This is one of my favorites. And we finally got smart about this. I don't know if your wife will be like this, but my wife was in a hurry to get out of the hospital.
1: Okay.
0: I'm like, why would we leave? Like, they're doing everything.
1: Got everything.
0: Like, especially as you have more kids. Like, the other two are with grandma and grandpa. Like, we're actually sitting here. Like, they're helping with everything. They're making sure the feedings, the diaper. There's a nursery they can go to. Use the nursery. They're not going to want. You're going to want to be close to them. You're going to worry about them. Use it, because that's where you sleep for those couple nights.
1: Sure.
0: I mean, do whatever you want. But I'm saying.
1: Yeah. Trust me, I'm soaking all this in. Trust me.
0: JG, this is from Dana in Fargo. We had three boys. Tell him never to change a diaper with his mouth open. Cover him up as quick as possible.
1: We are having a boy, so I have heard about this. Yes.
0: Make sure you dry the baby completely before you put the new diaper on. Remember that.
1: Got it. Okay.
0: Take your family on a week-long vacation every year. So remember that one.
1: I will definitely be doing that. Trust me.
0: Where are we here? This is Tim. Best advice: every morning when you wake up, apologize to your wife for what you will evidently do wrong. Teach them to say mama first.
1: Okay. That's smart.
0: Because most kids, I think dada is easier.
1: Yeah.
0: Seems like that happens a lot.
1: Okay.
0: You want to really hammer the mama, get that going first.
1: I can do that.
0: All right. This is another good one. And I recommend this wholeheartedly. My son is only 2 years old, so take this with a grain of salt. So far, the biggest game changer for us was sleep training our son.
1: Okay.
0: We put it off for a while. It was really hard, but once we did it, both my wife and I were getting more than 3 hours of sleep at a time. It changed everything.
1: So when you say sleep training the kid, like, I mean, are you saying, let's just say for the sake of argument, it's 8 o'clock, whatever time works for you, whatever. It's 8 o'clock. He's going down no matter what. And it's, how does that, like, so how exactly are you?
0: My understanding, and this is from, I lost the sleep training battle in my house, which was a tough battle to lose. It's essentially, you got to let them cry it out. The instinct is they're in the crib, they're crying, they need us.
1: Yeah.
0: They might, but they have to be able to put themselves to sleep.
1: Okay.
0: And I'll just tell you, I mean, you see me.
1: Yes. Yeah.
0: You see me. I'm a decade and a half into this thing.
1: For I can already tell you right now, for a first time mom, knowing my wife the way I do, there's no chance.
0: Oh, it's horrifying.
1: There's no chance.
0: Yeah. It's that's the battle.
1: Yeah.
0: Every single, in my opinion, every dad's like, sleep. They're fine.
1: Yeah.
0: Sleep training. The moms though, it's rough. and there will be tension if you're not on the.
1: Yeah. Why don't you care about your child?
0: Yes. We're like, I know it's not the right thing, but I can't let them suffer like this. Like,
1: right.
0: All right. And like every person, like a friend of mine gave me a book about it. And I read all of
1: it. About this specific topic?
0: About sleep training.
1: Okay.
0: I read every word.
1: Uh-huh.
0: We did none of it. None of it.
1: I do.
0: It was the worst reading of my life because I'm like, we're not going to do this.
1: I do have like three or four books by my dresser that I still have yet to crack open.
0: Yeah. Well, that's the other thing. And that's going to be my advice. So we're going to build up to my advice.
1: Okay.
0: Read to your kid.
1: Okay.
0: It's never too early to start.
1: Is that you or is that from the text line?
0: That's from the text
1: line. Yeah, I like that.
0: Got to coach the kids sports. Yeah, they'll do that.
1: I will definitely not be doing that. You do not want me as a coach.
0: Find what works for you. Don't worry about everyone else's advice. Typically, common sense prevails.
1: Yeah, that makes sense.
0: Yeah, here's another sleep training. Absolute must.
1: Okay. Big on the sleep training.
0: Yeah. Oh, man. Well, this one says the cried out method is outdated. It can cause a lot of mental struggles.
1: Really?
0: So there's other ways.
1: You know this is going to be a challenge for me because you know I for the majority of my life, bedtime has been whenever I feel like I'm stopping playing Call of Duty. And my wake-up time is whenever I feel like it. That has been my life for the last 20 years or so.
0: That's going to be different.
1: Yeah.
0: Yeah. I can't wait to see you this fall. Hire a sleep consultant, Brandon Molesky from 9 to Noon says, best decision we've ever made. Wish we hadn't waited until the third child.
1: A sleep consultant?
0: Yeah. So there's that. Appreciate all the fan dads listening to the show and checking in.
1: I very much appreciate it. I really do.
0: So my only advice is, and I'll say this to you every single time I see you, you're doing fine.
1: I hope so.
0: You're doing fine.
1: Yeah.
0: You're going to be fine. You're going to be great. Whatever you think, you're doing fine. That's all it is.
1: I'm really looking forward to this fall when I look you, Ron, and PJ Fleck in the eye as the three of you are probably nodding and smiling. There it is. You know, there he finally gets it now. So, yeah, I'm looking forward to that.
0: Not as much as we are. Not as much as we are, buddy. We look forward to welcoming you into the club. Best of luck.
1: Super excited.
0: You're going to be a great dad
1: because
0: you're a great dude.
1: I appreciate it.
0: And,
1: I'm really excited.
0: It's going to be awesome. So congratulations and thanks for coming in as always.
1: Thanks for having me and thank you for everybody who sent in some advice. I really appreciate it. We're feeling super blessed and I'm super excited.
0: You didn't rip anybody really today. That's disappointing.
1: No red card today. Although real quick, I will say.
0: Go ahead.
1: This idling in the middle lane that I've now noticed is absolutely driving me insane. Is it not common knowledge to be all the way in the right if you're going to go slow? Why is everybody in the middle? Going up and down 494 lately these days, like people are just idling in the middle lane.
0: So it's not good enough that we've given you the left lane. Now you want the middle lane as well?
1: Well, I can't. A lot of times I can't get over to the left lane to pass because you got people going fast in the left lane and then the right people are starting to go faster than you in the middle. Come on, get over in the right lane.
0: All right. Are you taking that way back to work?
1: I mean, I guess that's the all I've got, you know? All right.
0: Well, good luck, buddy.
1: All right, thanks.
0: Good luck with that.
1: All right, thanks.
0: And good luck with fatherhood.
1: Thanks.
0: Pierre Nugent, Fox 9 Sports. Back to soccer and LeBron. Another good friend of mine, Mike Trudell, Lakers.com, joins us around the corner.
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0: Robert Garcia in for Dan today. Johnny Athletic about an hour from now. Top 5 at 5 at the top of the hour on the Connecticut Water Systems hotline right now. I'm going to try a preemptive strike with our bottom of the hour 4:30 Central, 2:30 Pacific time guest. I'm going to try a preemptive strike with Mike Trudell. For those of you in the Bradshaw and Bryant inbox, 64686, who can't hear me, Mike Trudell from Lakers.com. Here's the preemptive strike, Mr. Trudell. The Dyna fireworks were canceled on the 4th of July because somebody left them out. There was a rainstorm and they got too wet to be lit. Do you feel bad for the cake eaters?
1: This was smart for you. You knew that I was going to get at least a couple of shots in on Edina and all that it encompasses as you had me on for however long we're on. And I have to be honest with you, I did surprisingly feel a little bit sad just for the kids of the Edina parents that don't know yet what's to come. Okay, everybody that's been there for longer than that, I have no sympathy for. That's sort of part of the deal. But, yeah, the little kids out there that didn't get to see fireworks because somebody screwed it up, I'll give you a little sympathy.
0: Now, here's why I will pile on worse than you. Most of those kids have either seen fireworks or will see fireworks at their country club or somewhere up in Brainerd at one of the expensive golf courses on a day that has nothing to do with 4th of July. So they're going to get their firework fix at some point, you know?
1: Well, I'm glad that you put it that way. I mean, I have my own problems here. I'm trying to figure out how to do a Chick-fil-A or how to do a bulk order. Do I do the tray for a World Cup party coming up for Team USA for the boys and their team? But the problem is you can't get the fries if you do the tray. You almost have to do like a separate order. So we're trying to figure out nugget counts over here. It's a little complicated, Garcia.
0: Yeah, well, I appreciate you taking time on a stressful afternoon to talk a little bit about soccer. And I do want to talk about, I want to start with LeBron and get to the soccer. How have you kind of observed, as someone who's covered him and kind of knows how the LeBron operation works, and it's an operation, as I'm sure you can tell us, how have you kind of observed the whole thing and all of us going crazy in the, what, 6, 7, 8, 9 markets that think they have a chance with this guy?
1: Well, I think first and foremost, the first time that I really entertained the idea that he wasn't just going to come back to Los Angeles for one final season for the multitude of reasons, among them his son being on the team, right? The golf courses here, the chance to win, playing well in that March run when the Lakers were 15-2, and all of that, all of those things. And by the way, the fact that they could pay him as much money as anybody else. When I heard that Draymond Green opted out of his deal in order to essentially save that to add on at the end of the summer, which would open up cap space, or even if it's just a minimum, but open up some level of room for LeBron to go there, that was the first time that I thought, okay, maybe he isn't going to come back to L.A. And since then, of course, you've heard so much more, including being Minnesota potentially being added to the list. I am rooting for that. I think that would be very fun. I think that team would be very difficult to beat. My favorite in the clubhouse, though, at this point, is still Golden State.
0: Yeah, that's kind of what I assume. That's kind of what I'm landing on, too. And it is funny, though, how I just hope he doesn't go to Denver, quite frankly, as a Timberwolves fan. That would be the one where I'm like, oh, out of all of it, you got to go to Denver. But what do you think is appealing to him about the Golden State situation, maybe more so than any of the others?
1: Well, the one thing that they have there, they have a couple of his actual peers that he's actually friends with that after a long game in a back-to-back in, say, Cleveland and Detroit, he could go up in the hotel room and have a glass of wine with Draymond and Steph and, you know, maybe even Steve Kerr. Al Horford is another guy that they've known for a long time. So that's the one thing that maybe the Lakers don't have to offer on that same front, because the oldest Laker right now is Austin Reeves, who just turned 28. Mm-hmm. And his son is much closer in age to, you know, any of the kids that we mentioned missing fireworks in Edina last night than his next oldest teammate. So it's that gap. Maybe I can understand that. It's just wanting to be around your guys kind of for one last run. And I mean, anytime guards, you like, you think about it. I don't know if it's the same for you. If I've got a free weekend or if I've got a chance to do something, I'm like, is there a way that I can see one of my longtime friends?
0: Right.
1: That's still sort of the pull other than your kids. And of course, he at least got to experience that with Bronny for the last 2 years. So the chance to be with peers to me is something that Golden State has to offer that not many do.
0: Yeah, you get to a certain age, your life simplifies for sure. You know that. I know that. Brett Blakemore, my producer, doesn't quite yet know that, but that you get to a certain age that you do lay it out nicely. This is Mike Trudell from Lakers.com, does a million things out in Los Angeles on radio and TV. He's from Orono, played soccer at Northwestern. We're going to talk to him about the World Cup here in just a minute. Whoever lands LeBron, what are they still getting at age 41 entering year 24?
1: Well, you know, the funny thing is, I would say I first started tracking LeBron, kind of what he did.

0: how his role kind of changed from the guy who everything centered around to, okay, now it's Luka's show. Obviously, that had to change in the postseason. And by the way, he still played really, really well. He still had that gear when he needed it. Obviously, the series didn't last as long as people wanted, but he didn't have much else there. I guess the question, Mike, is, did he prove to you that he's going to be comfortable joining somebody else's team as opposed to Luka coming into his situation and kind of taking it over more organically?
1: Yeah, I've learned this by asking LeBron questions after the game over these years, and that his general answer. So you can start with, "Hey, LeBron, what was the key today? How were you able to do X, Y, or Z?" And his answer almost always starts with, "I just did whatever my team needed me to win that night, needed from me. Some nights it's scoring, some nights it's passing, some nights it's pushing in transition, some nights it's figuring out the other team's scouting report." So he really does, he doesn't have a real weakness in his game. It's just that he, other than having to pick and choose a bit when he's going to ramp things up. And honestly, like, you can even look at the Wolves' last couple of playoff series, and this is why I'm so intrigued about the trade and bringing LaMelo in there. It's like, okay, well, Anthony Edwards doesn't really have a weakness either, other than playing through that injury. But what happens when the other team completely shifts the scouting report to that player, hits him with a trap, and then says good luck to the secondary creator, which, because of the injuries and such, that was Julius Randle. Mm-hmm. Well, that now, next year, right, that the secondary guy is either going to be LaMelo or Ant playing it. If you want a trap, it's fine. Then you're a really dangerous team in a 4-on-5 situation. And that's, I think, what the Lakers could have been if Luka Doncic had stayed healthy. Where, okay, you want to trap Luka, then LeBron's got the ball 4-on-3 on the other side of the court. Or Austin Reeves does. But it wasn't enough to get past San Antonio or OKC to just have even two of those three. And that's, again, that's where I think, like, I saw at least what I think Minnesota is trying to get to. And yes, you may have to add another big piece to sort of solidify the front court. But in the case of LeBron James, he can do that too, if you need, right? He can kind of do all of it. But all of these teams are watching what's happening with OKC and San Antonio and being like, we have to find multiple ways to break down a defense. It can't just be one.
0: When do you think we'll know? When do you think a decision is going to be made?
1: I don't think anytime soon, necessarily, honestly. I don't. And that's kind of part of what LeBron will do.
0: Yep.
1: He's going to take a sign with it. And I am honestly, like, because I've been through it so many times in the previous off seasons, I actually don't worry about it that much. But I know that it's going to be a topic of conversation for sure, I assume, for several weeks.
0: Yeah, we're going to get the run out of it. You know how sports radio works. We're going to milk it. This is Mike Trudell.
1: We're doing it out here every day, buddy.
0: Oh, I'm sure, as you should. You mentioned LaMelo Ball. That I did want to get your thoughts on that. I know you covered Lonzo because he was drafted by the Lakers. What's your read on that situation? You mentioned seeing you kind of feel like you understand what the Wolves are trying to do. What do you think?
1: I think that there's sort of these two sides on LaMelo Ball, right? And there's the one side where you kind of see the histrionics and not that it's like about the cars and the anything like that, but just sort of the loose style that he plays with. And I think that sometimes, especially because Charlotte was such an unserious franchise for his first couple of years, he got tagged along with that. So what would have happened to him, though, if he went to a serious franchise, which, let's take the Wolves now. The Wolves have become a serious franchise. Not so much when you and I grew up, but now a serious franchise, right? With the exception of maybe the 1 year of the 2004 season when that was a serious team.
0: Yep.
1: But they didn't have the depth because of the previous first-round picks that had all gone away. Not to bring that up, but I still think about it a lot.
0: Joe Smith, anyway. Yeah, why wouldn't
1: so
0: we? Yep.
1: If you just watched LaMelo, so throw out everything you thought about him. If you just watched Charlotte last year, you'd be like, man, this guy's pretty good, man. There's just something about the style that he plays with, and yes, it's sometimes going to be some bad shots. It's sometimes going to be a crazy pass, but it lifts the level of his teammates. It just does. It's fun. He's sprinting up and down all the time. He's a great rebounder for his position. He's tall. He can get his shot off at any time over anybody. He's better getting downhill to the rim than you might think. So there are a lot of strengths there that I think that a good coach, which Finchie certainly is, in a good system with serious teammates, I think you can get a lot out of them if you can keep him healthy. That's a whole nother conversation,
0: yep.
1: But I think that he's learned some

0: there. So, like, bottom line, Charlotte was much better when he was on the court last year. I think if memory serves right, he was, let me look it up quick. Yeah, so he was plus 5.8 net rating on the season, best on their team. And that got even better once the team kind of found their way because they had a slow start. So I think it was worth the risk. I don't think the cost was that high. Again, look what Kawhi Leonard just went for. Look what Jaylen Brown just went for. Look what the Lakers just gave 2 picks to get Walker Kessler. So I think that the cost was worth it, and I like that the Wolves are going for it. And more than anything else, saying you can't just load up on Anthony Edwards, because if LaMelo's out there playing with his style, it doesn't even have to be Ant, but somebody's getting an open shot. And we're going to hold him accountable on the other end. I think it makes sense for me.
1: Well, and the situation you described in Charlotte, we are in the four-year anniversary time period of the Rudy Gobert trade, which is hotly debated and contested. I'm sure we've talked about it on and off the air. But the Rudy Gobert trade was to avoid this, or try to get the exact opposite in Minnesota that LaMelo Ball just had in Charlotte, right? They wanted to make the Wolves a serious franchise for the early Anthony Edwards years. And if you just compare the two situations of what those two came into in the league, I know Ant had a year before, or a couple of years actually before Rudy, but their whole premise was, we want to be a serious franchise and have high leverage games, which they've obviously had. And now Ant has grown because of that. Like, LaMelo didn't have all of that, right? And how much... So that's where I'm just as open-eyed and curious as you is, all right, let's see what he can do now that he's with a more adult franchise. As great as a year as Charlotte had last year, and they were red hot for like 3 months. They came in here and ran the Wolves out of the gym. That's what I'm most curious about is, now that he's in a stable spot with a team that has aspirations here moving forward, what's he going to look like?
0: Well, and Justin, he is 24. Like, right. We've known about him for a long time, but he's 24. So he's still generally very, very young in the NBA sphere. His contract isn't that bad either, relative to what a lot of stars are, because of the fact that he's still this young. So I think it's more than a worthwhile experiment here, and I get that the Wolves would want to shift a little bit in that direction moving forward. So I'm pro LaMelo trade at this stage, and honestly, if this isn't the number one league pass team for next year, then I will be shocked. This is going to be a fun thing to watch, and I'm, that, you know, 10-year-old me, 10-year-old Garzy are jealous of what we got excited about watching the Bulls on WGN, right? Up until the Wolves had something, a product that was fun to watch. So that, in that sense, I'm jealous of my fellow Minnesotans.
1: All right, in our final few minutes here, this is Mike Trudell from Lakers.com. Has been in L.A. forever, used to work for Timberwolves.com. But before all of that was a college soccer star at Northwestern University, where he learned to ask questions to LeBron James, like, what was the key tonight? You really got the most out of that education. Orin Ozone, how fun has this been for you just to have the World Cup in the United States? I know you've been to at least one match with your family, which has to be just really cool with a couple of kids that play soccer as well. How have you kind of taken in the entire World Cup in the United States experience?
0: It's been tremendous. I certainly remember the 94 World Cup, as people our age would. And at the time, people on the soccer side of the equation, we were just fighting for our lives out here, right? Like, all the national TV guys are hating on soccer, using various derogatory terms about it. Anytime you ran into a football player in the hallway, right, you got to look a certain way.
1: Trouble.
0: And I think that and that made soccer people defensive as well, and kind of like, what do you mean? What do you mean he's flopping? And just having all those arguments. And I think that, like, people having gotten to watch the English Premier League or La Liga or Champions League or international tournaments, I think we've gotten to a point now where it's a more accepted part of the sports viewing, and then we can just focus on the games themselves. And overall, like, what FIFA has done in terms of expanding the field has been great for the stars, because there are more bad teams, which has meant more scoring, which has meant more games overall, and just more. That part of it is worth it. It makes me think a little bit of the NFL, like, adding, like, let's go ahead while we're on top. Let's schedule games away from the NBA. Let's add an additional game. Let's just keep going. And so FIFA has been doing that successfully. The only bad parts have been the red cards, which I hate. That's a whole other side discussion that I want to get in on. That was my first job, by the way, out in Orno. I was a ref, and the guy that taught me was like, this is the red card. never give it unless you have to.
1: Yeah.
0: Well, that wasn't exactly the case so far in this tournament. And I'm just excited. Like, we've got all the real teams now. We've trimmed all the fat. France-Morocco is a crazy game. Spain against either USA or Belgium. We got Norway, England, and then probably Argentina, like, against either Colombia or Switzerland. Like, it's all still happening, Garzy. I'm very excited about it. I'm glad that you've come around to the beautiful game, and we'll look forward to hearing all of your takes coming up in an hour or two when USA plays.
1: Oh, I've got huge takes for sure. But what is it, in all seriousness, though, what has it been like to have the casuals like me on board? And for me, it all changed. I mean, up until like 3 weeks ago, Mike, I was like, man, what's FIFA doing? The tickets are too expensive. It's like $1,000 to take a train from New York to New Jersey. This thing is greedy. They're not selling the tickets. And one half against Paraguay that Friday night, and I was all in. I'm like, what the hell is this? This is unbelievable.
0: Well, you weren't wrong. You weren't wrong at all about that. I do actually think that it's outrageous that the ticket prices are what they are. I thought that too, like during the Taylor Swift concert though.
1: Yep.
0: And then my wife didn't end up getting tickets, and I'll never hear the end of it.
1: Yeah.
0: Cause I was just like, I don't want to go. It's $1,000 really for a concert. So like, I get that that's part of what it is, the world we live in. The one that I went to, we got free tickets. Thanks. Shout out to Orno's own Dr. Robbie Sika, who hooked us up with those.
1: Wow.
0: But like, So getting prohibited in terms of the ticket pricing is not awesome, but at least everybody gets to watch it, and like, we can all experience it together. The matches themselves, Garzy, for a soccer hardcore person, are no different from the previous World Cup, right, or the European tournament, which will be in 2 years from now. The matches have been what international soccer is. But it's just cool to see Americans jumping on board. And I think the USA is a slight underdog, no matter what Vegas will tell you. Today, Belgium has a little bit more depth of talent at the top, but USA can absolutely win this game. This isn't Spain. Spain will be waiting next if USA can win. This is a good team, but not a great team. So USA's got a real shot, man. I'm looking forward to it.
1: Well, let's stay there to wrap it up. So give us the X's and the O's, the great soccer mind, the tactics tonight, what you'll be looking for, what I should be looking for as I'm watching in my house of, all right, the U.S., they're in a good shape. They're not in good shape. Belgium's got the better play here. What are you going to be looking for, you know, early, middle, and late?
0: Okay, so first of all, the fact that the USA does get Balogun back, I'm a little bit worried that this has angered the soccer gods. So that's really, like, that's my initial fear, because Belgium, they didn't have any bulletin board material before that.
1: Yeah.
0: Now they can do the whole everyone's against us, and like, they've been sort of, Belgium's been a little casual in their previous games. They are not going to be casual today. That's my first worry. Now, because they're not casual, I'm going to give you four names here, and these are elite international players, all of whom are better than anyone that has ever played for the U.S. men's national team.
1: Okay.
0: Now, Pulisic, he can make an argument, but so Yuri Tielemans, Leandro Trossard, Kevin De Bruyne, Jeremy Doku. These are real dudes, all right? And they all do different things, but De Bruyne will be orchestrating in the middle. But Doku is the name that it gives me the biggest concern. He's just incredibly tricky, incredibly strong, incredibly physical on the outside. And they try to isolate him. They'll try to isolate him to go against our outside backs, get into the box, and just play balls in for the rest of those guys I just named to finish. So he's my primary concern. But what I do like is that we are super athletic. It's a very strong, very fast, hard tackling team. So like, we'll be in it. And our danger man on the outside is Pulisic. And he got injured early in the tournament. He hasn't quite looked back to full fitness yet, but he should be for tonight. And he's the danger man where you can expose Belgium's back line a little bit, just in the way that I think their attacking players can expose the U.S.'s back line. So it should be like a relatively even match. I think Belgium will have a little bit more of the ball, but USA will be looking to shoot up the wings in the counterattack. And, man, I'm really trying to talk myself into it.
1: Yeah.
0: For USA to get a chance to get crushed by Spain.
1: Well, and we'll get to that. We don't have to worry about that. Tell me your impressions on Pochettino, our coach.
0: Yeah, so I watched the HBO series. Did you watch that?
1: No, not yet. I'm going to.
0: Okay.
1: Now. I'm locked in.
0: HBO did. They took the full like inside the NFL crew, or not inside. What's the HBO? Hard Knocks.
1: Hard Knocks.
0: They took like the full Hard Knocks crew and had them. So they had the A team on it, and they did a nice job at the national team. So Pochettino is like, he's certainly a smart manager. He knows how to shift formations. Like, he knows what he's doing. He played for the Argentinian national team. He's a very confident guy. He's tall. Like, there's a little bit of the language barrier stuff where, like, you can't quite understand what he's saying all the time because he's speaking so rapidly in Spanish. But his main thing is just, like, he would, and as he did this as a player, he will happily die on the field.
1: Mm-hmm.
0: There is nothing more important to him than the game of soccer. And that has been a challenge for United States, for athletes that grow up here and kind of like, you're a great athlete, so you're good at three sports. And then, okay, fine, I guess I'm super fast. I'll focus the most on soccer. But you've got all this other stuff going on. You're watching other sports. You're consuming other things. Whereas he's from Argentina and nothing else matters at all. So he's trying to get this team to be into that mindset. And I think it's working, honestly. I think he's doing a nice job with it. It's just that this has been the history of foreign coaches coming in here and being like, I don't get it. Why do people not care more? And we're like, okay, look, man, we got all these other things going on. Basically the conversation you and I just had, right, about
1: yep.
0: casuals versus hardcores.
1: Yep.
0: There aren't casual soccer fans anywhere else in the world. They're all hardcores. That's the only thing
1: right.
0: that matters. So he's trying to get the players up to speed with that. I think he's doing a really good job so far. But like this game, Garcia is going to tell us a lot more than any of the previous ones because we still haven't played a great team. And that worries me a little bit in the sense of like Mexico, who looked awesome, didn't give up a goal. And then the English came in and it was like, okay, this is a step above talent wise. And they got a couple guys who are a step above talent guys. Can we rotate enough around that and kind of rally the flag around that to get a victory for Uncle Sam?
1: I can hear you're really fired up, man. I'm happy for you and all your soccer brethren. Brett, producing today, who calls you every time you come on with me, he's got his Pulisic jersey on. He's worn it every single match day. He's been our official World Cup correspondent, a role that you have played in the past. So I'm really fired up for friends like you and people like you, and I'm glad you could share it with your family. It's very cool, man. Enjoy tonight.
0: Brett, I'll get the extras on this tray in case you can get to L.A. Within a couple hours. You'll lose a couple hours coming back, so you know just keep that in mind.
2: I'll be ready. Hey, I'll manage.
1: Mike, on the way out, can I bring you down, though, on the way out? Because I want, when you're done with me, hang up, go talk to your beautiful wife, Annie, about Taylor Swift. Tell her that 3 years ago, I was at the second night of the Eras Tour here in Minneapolis where Taylor played.
0: You son of a.
1: She played Dear John for the first time in 11 years. Just say that phrase to her and let me know how she responds that you didn't get to go and that I got to go. And I didn't even know why the Dear John thing was such a big deal. See how much annoyed by that.
0: Look, I'm not going to tell her because she'll just get mad at me about it. But, Brett, that's the difference between Edina and Orno, all right? Edina, you're just like, what's the ticket cost for Taylor Swift? No, no biggie. Orno, back in the day, you had to consider it. As I understand it, we're becoming closer to Edina.
1: You're worse.
0: Maybe I should stop.
1: Yeah, you're way worse. Trust
0: me. I should stop talking.
1: Yeah.
0: I will not be relaying that message to my lovely wife. Thank you, guys.
1: All right, I'll send her a message on Insta. And I didn't have anybody getting free tickets. Thankfully, I got them for face value, though, so that was helpful because I wasn't paying StubHub either.
0: Nice.
1: Yeah. You're the best, dude. Enjoy tonight for real. Have fun with your kids and your wife and everybody that's coming over to the party. Get enough chicken, and we will talk soon.
0: No, you are the best. Thanks for having me. Good to talk to you, Brett. I'll see you later.
1: That is from Lakers.com, Mike Trudell. Mike Trudell. Have I said it enough for the Bradshaw and Bryant KFAN text line? He is not running for governor. I will not have the other side of the gubernatorial race on because he's a reporter for Lakers.com. He's Mike Trudell. Are these people serious?
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1: Scene looks decent outside of Lumen Field right now. Watching Fox 9, the pregame has begun for the United States round of 16 match against Belgium in the World Cup. The scene looks a little lively, Brett. How much FOMO do you have?
8: A ton of FOMO. Look at, I think there was circulation. There was talk of maybe doing a stripe out, trying to get a college football vibe that I saw on.
1: Yep.
8: By the looks of it, I don't think it's going to happen.
1: There's two guys in the same kit that you're wearing. That could be you. They were just standing right there. That could be you.
8: If they win, I just got offered a place to stay in L.A. for the game against Spain. That's what it sounded like.
1: Oh, Trudell?
8: Yeah.
1: Oh, yeah. He's got room for you.
8: I'm sure he does.
1: Yeah, he's definitely got room for you. We're going to do two segments of Top 5 because we went long with Mike Trudell from Lakers.com to talk about LeBron and talk about the World Cup. I will say quickly, in these divided times, it's hard to find unanimity on anything that we talk about on the radio, that people talk about their family gatherings. I always say, like, Thanksgiving and holidays, you don't talk politics, you don't talk about the Rudy Gobert trade. Like, it's just too dangerous. You can't do anything. I have yet to receive any feedback that is not glowingly and universally positive about the bumper-to-bumper decision to enlist Brett Blakemore as our World Cup correspondent. Covenant claps for Brett Blakemore. I'm not just blowing smoke. Everybody, because you know I wouldn't do that, obviously.
8: Well, you did just say 2 minutes ago, I'm here and you're there for a reason. So it's, you're balancing it out.
1: Did I say that?
8: Yes, you did.
1: Oh, weird. Everybody I talk to goes, Brett is incredible as your World Cup correspondent. And I say, yeah, he is. That's what we expected. That's why we had him in. We thought this is good. This is the perfect role for Brett Blakemore. And you've delivered, and I hope you've enjoyed just not just on our show, obviously, because you have your own show, Worst Case Scenario, and you've been with all the guys.
8: Mm-hmm.
1: But Covenant claps, bumper to bumper claps.
8: I hope it doesn't end today.
1: Well, that's kind of why I'm bringing it up.
8: Yeah.
1: I'm kind of getting ahead of it in case we don't have time to preview another USA match because they fall to Belgium tonight. But you are the World Cup correspondent. You are the leader of the top 5 at 5. You are there for a reason. Yes. It's a good one.
8: This is the A topic to do top 5 at 5.
1: Ooh.
8: It's Monday Night Football. Well, Monday Night Soccer. It's a huge match, and a statement has been put out with 1,000 different statements. So Trump put out a statement. He had a press conference. Then the president of FIFA put out a statement. Then Belgium put out 16 statements. But here's the statement that matters that just came out not too long ago. It's a statement from the chairperson of the FIFA Disciplinary Committee.
1: Ooh.
8: Now, it's a 13-point statement. I'm not going to read all 13.
1: Yeah, maybe do the cliff notes.
8: 11 of them are basically saying, here's the rule, here's Article 27, and we can do whatever we want. But here's the last point that I thought was, I don't know, humorous. Point 13. Reviewing the legal consequences of red cards in football is nothing new in the modern game. For instance, the majority of the top-tier leagues belonging to UEFA, that's the European governing body.
1: Thank you.
8: Who also put out a statement saying this is
1: UEFA is bitter. Yeah,
8: they're very bitter.
1: Yes, UEFA is bitter.
8: So this is them saying, oh yeah, UEFA, watch this. So it says, for instance, in the majority of the top-tier leagues belonging to UEFA-affiliated member associations, the overturning of red cards is common disciplinary measure. Yet this has never raised concerns about crossing any red line. And again, it should be emphasized that the decision under scrutiny, the red card was not overturned. We're suspending the effects of a red card based on an explicit provision of the applicable regulations is a much more balanced measure. So basically, to translate, we can do what we want.
1: Yeah.
8: Everyone shut the hell up. Everyone's sucking.
1: Well, and okay.
8: Am I wrong?
1: Well, no, but here's my follow-up question. So does this mean that at some point, he's going to sit out a match? Like, is he going to sit out a friendly at Allianz?
8: So
1: at some point, is he going to be suspended?
8: The way that I understand it through all this legalese is that it's basically you're on a probation period where if you get another red card, that becomes two. But if you don't in that year window, then it just goes away.
1: Interesting.
8: That's my understanding of
1: okay,
8: it.
1: Okay, well, we'll take it. The important part is he's playing tonight.
8: Correct.
1: And
8: we're going to find out in a half hour, and we'll be on the air at 5:45. That's when the lineups come out. So most likely he's going to be starting.
1: Well, why wouldn't he? I've heard, I don't know who it was, if it was Pierre or if it was Trudell that said, well, we'll see if he's starting or not. Isn't he like our best player? Or he's been our most effective player.
8: He's our best scorer.
1: Okay.
8: Yeah.
1: Well, you need to score.
8: Yeah, the fan has learned.
1: Yes,
8: that does help.
1: Part of the game. You do need goals. So what would keeping him on the bench to start the game do? Is it a good time? Or is there such a thing as, I know subs kind of come in late and there's different matchups and fresh legs and the whole deal, but why would he, what possible has he come off the bench in any other match that we've had here recently?
8: No. Yeah. The only argument you could make is, well, they've spent 3 days preparing to play without him. So now you're playing with, maybe just stick to the game plan. You spent three. To me, that's your best player should be out on the pitch.
1: Yes.
8: So, yeah, you start him. And I'm sure they will. The other argument that people are making is we should not start him out of fairness.
1: Well, that's dumb.
8: Out of equity.
1: Yeah, no, that's dumb.
8: Nope. No, thanks.
1: Yeah, that's dumb.
8: Let's see. So that's the big storyline. That will be heard right here on the Fan pregame right after we're done at 6:30. The lineups will come out at 5:45, so we can talk about that if you want. I will be right in the middle of Johnny Athletics, so maybe not.
1: All right. Let's do the cash contest, and then we'll come back and do the rest. Do we have anything printed out?
8: No, there.
1: Okay. Just wanted to make sure I wasn't forgetting anything.
8: Okay, yep.
1: Because
8: next week.
1: Usually when you get in this chair, you forget the cash contest, right? I mean, it's just, I do it every time. It's amazing. I come in here and I forget it. And when I'm sitting where you are, I'm annoyed that Dan forgets it. But there's a lot going on over here.
8: Yeah, there's no cash contest. Next week, everyone's pumped about the return.
1: It is coming back.
8: Yeah.
1: All right.
8: How about it?
1: So we got more to get to in the top five at five. Don't forget, John Krasinski is coming up at the bottom of the hour for the latest on the LeBron watch.
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1: Johnny Athletic in 10 minutes, part two of the top five at five, led by Brett Blake Moore now.
2: So we talked about USA Belgium, pregame 6:30, puck drop at 7. They don't do the 7:23 bit. You'll hear all that right here on The Fan. But earlier today, while we were on, Spain beats Portugal, and that's important for the U.S. because they play the winner of that, so they will get Spain, who is a very, very good and scary team, in the next round should they beat Belgium today.
1: Looked like Portugal had some pretty meaty opportunities late in the match.
2: Yeah.
1: Including two, like, point-blank shots in the final minute. Can I ask you a dumb soccer question?
2: Go ahead.
1: How come they haven't come up with a better mechanism with the extra time or the injury time? You know how they just say plus six?
2: Yeah.
1: How come they can't just give us a legitimate countdown?
2: Because it's about the vibes. That's really no good answer. It's stupid. It's really dumb. They should just have a countdown. But they'll give them grace. Like if, you know, let's say it's someone's chasing the game and it's 2-1. And they're attacking and there's corners and they're just all over them. They'll go over the time just to let it play out until the other team clears it, and then they'll blow it dead.
1: Oh, yeah.
2: So it's more of like, we'll let this attack stand no matter how long it goes, and the second it's over, game's done.
1: That's why you're the World Cup correspondent, because I have vivid memories of like every match that's ended. It's like a big, long, clear kick, and then the horn blows.
2: Correct.
1: That's so why.
2: It's a vibes thing. It makes no sense, but that's why they do it.
1: That's hilarious, though.
2: Yeah.
1: It's just all about the vibes, whatever they're feeling.
2: Yeah, if it's over.
1: Who blows the horn? The official?
2: The referee does. The guy on official.
1: The main official who's in charge of the cards and
2: everything?
1: He'll
2: blow it three times, and that's that.
1: Wow.
2: Yep. By the way.
1: Because I thought they went a little over. Sorry to interrupt you. In the match today, because they had like a free kick.
2: Yeah.
1: And it was right around. It was like 6 minutes of stoppage time, and they were at the 96-minute mark. But that's an example of they're going to let them run that play.
2: Let's see what happens.
1: Do that set piece. Do a five check.
2: Yeah.
1: And then go. Okay.
2: It's silly, but that's why they do it.
1: I mean, it's worked for
2: Ronaldo.
1: Him.
2: Yeah.
1: Well, yeah, it's worked for him. So they don't need my approval. It's just like somebody brought that up. I think Zach Lowe on Simmons' podcast. It's like, how can we just not know the time?
2: Yeah.
1: If you have the stoppage time.
2: Well, and then they stop it in stoppage time, so they account for that, and then you never know what that time is. It just,
1: I suppose it's inevitable that you couldn't really narrow it down to the second.
2: It is really silly. All right,
1: so check the vibes late tonight.
2: By the way, Spain has not conceded a goal this entire tournament.
1: Really?
2: They have not given up one goal this tournament. So if we do get past Belgium, which is questionable, I mean, it was 0-0 against Cape Verde. It was 4-0 against Saudis. It was 1-0 against Uruguay. It was 3-0 against Austria, and it was 1-0 today against Portugal. So have fun with that. More World Cup. Really, there's, I mean, feel free. We can go LeBron watch if you want. DeRozan was weighed by the Kings.
1: The Twins won playing the series in New York for the first time in forever, including two pretty authoritative wins. I saw not one second or one pitch of either one of the games that they won. But they won 6-1 yesterday. They won 11-4 a couple of days ago. People in New York are bitter. It's worth mentioning. They're only three games under 500 now, below 500. If I had more time, if we didn't have so much going on today, I mentioned I was just in Wisconsin. Like the polar opposite vibes, Milwaukee and Minneapolis, would you agree, are kind of similar cities?
2: They're upper Midwestern cities.
1: Yeah, but in terms of size and marketplace, like Minneapolis is bigger than Milwaukee, which I think is actually worse when you factor in that like all the Brewers do is win.
2: Yeah, and I'm not a Milwaukee guy either. Brewers do nothing for me.
1: But you just look at their record, 55-33. They're six games ahead of the Cubs in the Central Division. They've got a great pitcher. They put money into the team. They've made big trades for guys like CC Sabathia.
2: What'd you put money
1: into the team? It's confusing.
2: Oh.
1: It's confusing. But just look at, because they are a small market team like us. And I haven't gone through, it just feels like they're always much more of a factor and they take bigger swings, no pun intended. And just the vibe around them, it's all my Wisconsin relatives wanted to talk about was the Brewers and baseball. I'm like, hey, the World Cup's going on, all right? I'm a football guy now, all right? The U.S. has Belgium. We got to figure out if Balogun's going to be able to play or not. Like, I can't worry about the Brew Crew, okay? We're happy for the Brew Crew, but they're in it. They're invested because the team is invested and they've been good. It's just, I always, you know, the Bucks winning the title, like showed it could be, it showed it's possible for a smaller market team, a mid-major team, so to speak, to be able to do it. And we just have never been able to crack it.
2: Did you watch any of Mexico, England last night at Azteca?
1: I did. I feel like I fell asleep for like the greatest parts. I watched the dueling penalty kicks and then I fell asleep. Because I woke up to like 50 texts, including from Ian Leonard, our other World Cup correspondent, who's fan of England because that's where his parents are from. Went to a match in New Jersey a couple of weeks ago. It was epic, right? It was unbelievable. And even the parts I saw were outstanding. The Azteca, good luck.
2: Yeah.
1: Pack a lunch.
2: They haven't lost a competitive game there in 13 years.
1: I can see why. How do you feel? Why? How have we grandfathered in the behavior of the Mexican fans, the Mexico fans, in terms of the serenade, as Lavelle has told us that's what it's called, where they go to the opposing team's hotel and just keep them up all night? Why are we okay with that? And we just kind of go, Team Mexico, that's just part of the experience. You go down there. They went to like 13 different hotels. England tried to throw them off the scent. Of course, they still found it. I mean, you're not going to be able to keep it secret. You're a national soccer team.
2: Yeah, there was police outside.
1: Yeah, there's going to be some tells. You're riding buses, I think. So, but how do we feel about that generally? That's just the accepted, they can light fireworks off, they can make as much noise as they want outside of the hotel. I don't love that as much.
2: My personal taste on that is that, and you see that a lot in Europe too, like, you know, my club team that I follow, if they play a big game in France in the Champions League, they're going to do the same thing outside their stadium, outside their hotel.
1: So that's just part of the bit, huh?
2: That's part of the bit. The stuff I don't like is when England scored, all three of them, garbage just rained down from the crowd.
1: Yes.
2: They do that every game. Yes. They do that against the U.S. That's the stuff. And then there's also some problematic chants that they do as well.
1: Really?
2: So, yeah, their Mexico fans are not to be not a good role model for fans, I would say.
1: Yeah, it sounds. Bill Simmons talked about it. I brought up this podcast 50 times today, but he mentioned he went to a U.S.-Mexico friendly in like 2009, and he said his opinion was basically the approach there is to make you feel as less safe as humanly possible when you're there. As an opposing fan. And the England fans, God bless them, because they had that little pocket right behind the net, and that's where they sang Wonderwall after, which was awesome. You could barely hear it because there weren't that many of them. That takes cojones to jump into that belly of the beast.
2: Well, they're used to that type of stuff.
1: I suppose.
2: Yeah.
1: I suppose, yeah. It's just another match.
2: Yeah. It's just not good. And they've been doing this for years, and it's not good stuff. I mean, there was last time the U.S. played a huge game against Mexico, there were fights, and Wes McKinney's shirt got ripped off. There was garbage thrown everywhere.
1: I don't love that.
2: It's a standard operating procedure.
1: Yeah, which I don't like it in Philly for the NFL.
2: Correct.
1: Like, we just kind of grandfathered. Yeah, Philly.
2: Well, what are you going to do?
1: Don't wear opposing stuff. Like, really? That's what we are? I don't know. I don't love it, but, you know, I guess I'm just going to have to get over it. Anything else?
2: Johnny K around the corner.
1: I love it. Love the tease. Good job, per usual. Brett Blakemore in the top 5 at 5. John Krasinski, how much longer are we going to have to wait to buy our number 23 LeBron James Timberwolves uniforms in the new uniform that was unveiled just a few weeks ago?
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0: not Mike Lindell, and this is not John Krasinski from The Office. He is John Krasinski from The Athletic. We call him Johnny Athletic, and he's on the Connecticut Water Systems hotline right now, thanks to RBC Wealth Management. Happy 4th of July, Johnny. Did you get to stay outside at all, or were you inside on LeBron watch for the entire weekend?
1: No, it was a nice weekend. I was out on the lake with the family, doing some tubing, doing some fishing, kind of, you know, doing some s'mores by the campfire. Tried to do as much Americana as we could on the 250th birthday. Yeah, there was a little bit of excitement on Friday night when I had to kind of put out a report. But other than that, we were able to kind of keep our wits about us, which was really, really nice.
0: Thanks a lot, by the way. I did text you offline that I wake up, you know, groggy from the night before, sleeping on a couch, aunt and uncle's cabin. And I'm just immediately hit with a Johnny Athletic breakdown from my brothers-in-law about LeBron and where everything stands. But you got to do what you got to do, right? You don't do clickbait. As you said, you can only report what you can report.
1: That's right. I mean, you know, look, whenever the team that you cover is in on a LeBron James sweepstakes, it's got to be, you know, all chips in the middle of the table from a coverage standpoint. And when that team that you cover is the Minnesota Timberwolves, who for most of their existence had been the losingest franchise in North American sports history and just a constant source of dysfunction and haplessness, like now they're in the running for either the best or the second best player in the league in the league's history. I think you got to throw everything you got at it. And so when I got some information that kind of popped into me on Friday night, it's not the ideal time to push something out, but I don't make those decisions. I just report the news when it comes.
0: So where do we stand right now?
1: Yeah, right now I would say the Timberwolves, and I think if you look at some of the reporting from Cleveland and Philadelphia and Miami and elsewhere, I think that everybody is just in a bit of a holding pattern. The Timberwolves have been very aggressive in communicating with LeBron James' camp about what they are willing to do, about what they can provide for him from an opportunity to win, for, you know, teammates who can take some of the load off, and also how much they need him to help them take the next level, the next step. And so they've really just thrown the kitchen sink at LeBron James' representatives and just said, hey, we are ready for him and this would be the best spot for him. And as far as I know, they have not been told no yet from LeBron James, that they are still very much under consideration. Do I think that they believe they're in the, you know, kind of front of the line? No, I don't think so. But they're still in it because they haven't been told no, and so everyone waits with bated breath right now.
0: That's kind of where I wanted to go next, because earlier in the week, you know, everybody has said, and you even tweeted it out, we all have kind of gone into on this eyes wide open. You can make a legitimate case for why he should come here, the Minnesota Timberwolves, why it makes sense basketball-wise, legacy-wise, fit-wise, all of it. But everybody kind of knows the deal that it'd be foolish to call the Timberwolves the favorite. Did anything change at all in terms of how they view themselves in this sweepstakes from maybe early in the week last week to when you put that information out on Friday, or do they kind of still have the same original feelings that they had about their chances?
1: Yeah, no, I would say it has evolved, Gardzi. Now, right now, it feels kind of like they are, you know, in this sweepstakes for the lottery, and you're just like, I can't imagine we're going to win this, right? They're telling themselves, you know, it's a long shot, and it is. It is a long shot, but I do think that the reason that I reported on Friday what I did is that there has been belief within the organization that they are getting an absolutely full audience and full consideration, that this is not some sort of dog and pony show, that they are not being used for, you know, a documentary or, you know, being, you know, just kind of patted on the head and placated, that there is and was a belief that they are getting the real consideration, which I think is notable, that, you know, they've put their best foot forward. They've said, hey, come play with Ant, come play with LaMelo and Jaden and Rudy and Io and all of these guys, and we will give you a chance, the best chance to win. And You know, Alex Rodriguez has a good relationship with Rich Paul. So does Tim Connelly. And so I think they are trying to leverage all of that to really put their kind of hat in the ring. And they believe they're in there. And that's, to me, notable. This is, I don't think any of this is just optics right now. And so whether they end up winning the sweepstakes or not, I really do believe that there's been a period here over the last 4 to 5 days where they thought, hey, we've really got a shot here. And so that's really notable.
0: What did you make of the whiteboard with Rich Paul and Max Kellerman? I watched it. I listened to most of it. I listened to the episode today that they put out. Not a ton new, you know, 4th of July weekend stuff, the whole deal. What was, as a guy who reports on this stuff and probably knows the inner workings of that kind of stuff, what did you make of that whole episode and that whole scene?
1: I mean, like, unprecedented, honestly, to have the agent of an incredibly sought-after player just going on a podcast, even though it's his own, so clearly they benefited from it,
0: yep.
1: But then really having a real conversation about all of the teams that are involved and the pros and the cons of it. And I thought it was really

0: three, top two, top four, whatever it is. But like, I think they're right there. If they're not, maybe just a half step behind one or two teams.
1: Do we have any indication, any knowledge, any speculation on when this decision might come down? I had Trudell on about an hour and a half ago, and he said it'll probably be a minute. LeBron likes to slow play it. It'll probably be a little while. I think Rich Paul even said over the weekend that he doesn't expect anything in the next couple of days. So that allowed everybody, I think, to enjoy the fireworks for at least a day. So what do you think? Because there's a lot of guys still out there and a lot of backup plans to get to, I would imagine. Or is LeBron just not backup planable? Like, whatever, LeBron is his own entity, and then any other plans, you just kind of move forward with those as they go. What do you think for the timeline?
0: Yeah, totally guessing. I would say it's not imminent. I don't expect like a resolution in the next day or two. And when you look at where the rest of the league is at free agency wise, there's not a whole lot of players out there, I think, that are waiting for LeBron, or a lot of teams waiting. I think, like, for instance, if the Timberwolves miss out on LeBron, I think that they're just going to largely go forward with a plan of Jaden at the four, maybe Terrence Shannon Jr. up there, you know, and kind of mix and match at least early in the season, and then see if another trade opens up in December, January, February, somewhere like that. I don't think that they are sitting back and saying, man, if we have to go do something with DeMar DeRozan or with somebody else, and we risk losing him if we wait for LeBron too long. So I think most of these teams in it, you know, you saw San Antonio went and got Tobias Harris, so they're out of it. You know, the teams who are wanted to move on have already moved on, and the teams who are sitting here waiting don't really have any other things that they really need to get done. And so I think that, you know, LeBron sounds like it's going to take his time and work through things and give this long and hard thought before he makes a decision. And I do think, Gardzi, that the longer this takes, I would think the better this is for Minnesota, because let's make no mistake, it's a hard sell for the Timberwolves.
1: For sure.
0: You know, the winter's here, and, you know, he doesn't have experience playing for Finch, and he's never played in Minnesota. And yes, he loves Anthony Edwards, but there are a lot of moving pieces here. And so if it goes long, maybe he's really mulling this over. Maybe he really is thinking, gosh, can I spend a year in Minnesota? Can I get through that winter? Can I do this or that? And if he was going to take the Warriors, why wouldn't he have already done it? You know, if he was going to take Cleveland, why wouldn't he have already done it? That's what I just wonder about in trying to like read tea leaves.
1: Johnny Athletic making his weekly appearance on Bumper to Bumper. Guards in today. Dan will be back tomorrow. World Cup correspondent Brett Blakemore will join at the top of the hour. Oh, do you want to get to the breaking news in terms of not LeBron, but in terms of the lineup for tonight's match, Brett?
2: Yes, there is breaking news. It should probably warrant this, although we already knew it was probably coming. Florin Balogun starts for Team USA today. It's pretty much the exact same lineup that they've rolled out pretty much every time except the Turkey game where they played all the backups. It's okay. The same lineup that you know and love. The interesting thing for Belgium and their lineup, the two best players that we said look out for these guys, both start on the bench for Belgium. They are not starting either one of them, that being Doku and De Bruyne, which tells me either they're playing the long game, they want to bring them on late on to have them full stamina, or they think this is going to be a walkover.
1: All right.
2: One of the two.
1: All right, more on that in the top of the hour. Now, be honest, Johnny, because a lot of my friends and people in my life, they've been texting me about the LeBron thing and the possibilities and all of that. I feel like your anticipation is a little bit different because you cover the team. Be honest, that you have the framework of the oral history, how it happened, LeBron James to Minnesota, written out in your head, at least, if not already kind of put pen to paper on how you're going to format that.
0: Yeah, I'll say this. I mean, this is not unique to me. I can guarantee that every writer in every market that is a potential for LeBron has some sort of LeBron James is coming to X place story ready to go.
1: For
0: so
1: sure.
0: That if it happens, you make a couple tweaks, you get it out there because the masses are so thirsty for it. And so I have a basic story put together, but I will say that it's been interesting. You know, you talk to people

0: behind the scenes about this. And there is a bit of almost superstition, I think, that plays into this, where, you know, everyone's playing it close to the vest, but they also don't want to jinx anything. And so I think that a lot of the details of the pitch, of, you know, what they're trying to sell, like, I know the bullet points, but sure, I don't know a lot of the real color behind it. I think only that will come out if they get good news from LeBron in the end. And so I will say, as a journalist, as a storyteller, I am licking my chops, yep, and waiting, because if it does happen, it's going to be an epic tale, and it's only going to start, and then it'll go through the whole season, and shoot, it might be a book for all I know. But I just am kind of like sitting back and rubbing my hands together, and, you know, hoping that it comes, because I would love to cover such an amazing story. And I know that as soon as it does happen, I would get 17 phone calls from people that have been ducking me for a couple of weeks, ready to talk about what went right and what, you know, and how, yep, and how they got it. And it would be, I'm sure, a very good story to tell.
1: Johnny Walkoff would be ready for sure.
0: You got that right.
1: We've gotten this text a couple of different times, and if you have text questions for Johnny, 64686, Bradshaw and Brian KFAN text line, wondering about Rui Hachimura, who signed, we can't get him. Some people are going, hey, why can't they just pivot and go for him? Well, he's signing with the Clippers, 2 years, I think 14 each, which is pretty big money, I think, money that the Wolves don't have. So it's your contention, too, that these two are unrelated, and given the money he got, that was probably an unrealistic target for the Wolves in the first place.
0: Yeah, and I'll even admit to slightly misreading the market on Rui, because I thought that there was a scenario where the market would really dry up and Rui would have to maybe take a 1 year prove it deal to reestablish his value and going back into free agency next year. And if that were the case, coming here to Minnesota and starting at power forward for a team that expects to win a lot of games, I think would be a very palatable idea for Rui Hachimura. I do think that there were fans of Rui within the organization, within the Wolves team, that would have loved to see him come here. But talking to people around Rui over the last couple of days, it became clear to me that no, they were going to be able to get something done at a much higher number, and that, you know, Rui was never going to consider playing here for the minimum. Just like I don't expect DeMar DeRozan to consider playing in Minnesota for the minimum as well. And that's all really the Wolves have to offer, you know, in to those two guys. And so it never really turned out to be much of anything of a possibility for Rui to get here, unfortunately, even though he would have been an amazing fit for the Wolves in that power forward spot.
1: So on the money stuff, we got a text about this. What's the money LeBron, they would be comfortable paying LeBron here? I know it's not a money situation. That's what they claim, but I'm guessing he's not coming here for the minimum, or am I wrong?
0: Well, so we don't know about that part of it so far, Garzi, I would say. I'm not going to speak for LeBron. I will say that Shams Charania, my good friend and now ESPN guy, he's really connected to LeBron camp, and he has said that LeBron would be open to playing for the minimum in the right situation. Does that mean Minnesota? I don't know. And so there is a possibility that it's the minimum. It sure is a possibility. I would also imagine that if LeBron James tells you that he wants to come and play for you, maybe you're open to doing things from a move standpoint to open up more money than you would be for anybody else. And I'm talking about, would you attach Terrence Shannon Jr. to Josh Green to get someone to take on that contract and open up some more avenues? That's a possibility, but I really don't know what exactly the Wolves have pitched there. I don't know what LeBron wants. And so I do think that, you know, obviously that would become clear if you were to give them the green light. But, you know, there is a scenario where he says, you know what, I will come here, and I believe the reason I'm coming here is because I think I have the best chance to win here. And so I'm going to give everyone the most flexibility financially to build around me. That's a possibility. But I really don't understand how that will all work until, you know, that actually unfolds.
1: A couple of things off the LeBron topic. What is the lesson, or what have you observed about the Jaylen Brown trade?
0: Shocking. You know, to see what, you know, because I did report early on in the process of this summer before the LaMelo trade, Guardsy, that, you know, the Wolves did reach out to Boston and talk about, you know, seeing what the market was or what they were looking for Jaylen Brown. And they were told that the price was incredibly high. And I'm talking like Rudy, Nas, picks, maybe a young player as well, like a lot. And so, the Wolves at that time were like, that's too much for us. We don't want to pay that price for a player who is a really, really good player, but we're not even sure exactly how that fits with Anthony Edwards as well. And so they quickly moved on to LaMelo Ball and got a deal done that they love. But it is clear that, you know, the market completely fell apart for Jaylen Brown. And I really do think that Brad Stevens, a very good general manager for the Boston Celtics, whether he overplayed his hand or misjudged things or whatever, I just don't think that there's any real justification for the deal that they got. I would have just waited and waited till later in the summer, wait till the start of the year and just see if something better comes along, because you could always go to Philly and say, yes, we'll take Paul George and a pick
1: right
0: for Jaylen Brown, and that would be it. So I don't know exactly what made them say we have to move now, but it's a bad deal. There's no other way to put it.
1: What have you made about the analytics? It's almost like a baseball argument, the analytics battle between, I'm trying to think, was it Bobby Marks that had the tweet about the person said he was their seventh best player, which is ludicrous. And he also had the ball in his hands, I'm guessing, a lot. I'm guessing his efficiency numbers weren't great because he was kind of their only guy. But what have you made about that whole, it seems like a referendum almost on the new age stats, the counting stats. Jaylen Brown's bitter about it, which I understand. What are we learning about that, or what's the observation there?
0: Yeah, it feels like this is the new front for analytics versus hoopers kind of conversation, and that's been going on forever and ever. This one, I have a real hard time kind of siding with the nerds on this one, to be honest, Garza. Yes, when you look at the numbers, the Celtics have been better when he's off the floor than on the floor over the last, I think, 6 out of the last 8 years. That's a kind of a glaring number that you look at. But I just think that, look at common sense. I mean, they lost their best player last year in Jason Tatum, and they still won 56 games. That's not in spite of Jaylen Brown. That's got to be because of Jaylen Brown. Jaylen Brown's the finals MVP. They've won a championship. They've been deep into the playoffs a lot with him. And so I understand that maybe the numbers aren't favorable to him, but the wins are. And at some point, you have to look at it and say, hey, maybe at least in this case, that something isn't lining up. And so I just think that it's become a very heated debate, and there are some very stubborn people in the analytic community that are just really digging in their heels here and saying, no, like, Jaylen Brown actually isn't that good, when all of the winning that the Celtics have done has said otherwise. And I'm just like, I'm going to lean a lot more towards the eye test, because the eye test is what gets people paid and what gets people trophies. And he's passed that with flying colors over his entire career, really.
1: A couple of quickies, a couple of bullet points here at the end. We've gotten a lot of texts about Kevin Love making a return to Target Center and the Timberwolves. Are we considering that?
0: I don't see it, Guardsy. Number one, I think he's going back to Utah. He's got a great relationship with the ownership group there, really likes it there. He's kind of settled with his family there. So I think that is where I would lean toward him going. And secondly, I mean, he is what he is at this point. I know he shot a good percentage last year. I know he rebounded fairly well, but he is not going to be the difference
1: right
0: for the Timberwolves going into next season. He would play sparingly, just as he played sparingly with Utah, and just as he's kind of played sparingly over the last several years of his career. Love Kevin Love to death, but he's not making a difference for you right now, especially in the playoffs, which is what this team is trying to gear up toward. And so I understand that there's a need at power forward, but I don't think Kevin Love is the guy.
1: That's the correct answer. Are the Wolves amenable to Bronny also joining if they get LeBron?
0: That I don't know. When you look at it, what I can say is I think that Tim Connelly was one person who did not put his nose up at Bronny in the draft back way, when he was picked by the Lakers in the second round. I've had, some conversations, and I don't think that he is as down on Bronny as a lot of people are and were at the time. That doesn't mean that they would get a deal done for Bronny. There could be a situation where LeBron thinks, hey, maybe it's time for Bronny to go his own way and sure. find his own kind of path in this and try to become a player with the Lakers. But I would, if LeBron says, hey, Timberwolves, I will come if you go get Bronny, I think they would do everything they could to go get Bronny. But I haven't heard that as something that is kind of factoring into all of this.
1: Yeah, that would be the right answer too. If he says, I need Bronny to come with me, you say, okay, what about Bryce? Is your daughter good? We'll bring him on.
0: Right,
1: yeah,
0: exactly.
1: If that's what you want. Lastly, this is from Mike from Section 133. Has Johnny been able to use back channels yet to communicate to LeBron's camp the wonders of tasty pizza and the National Sports Center?
0: Not yet, but I'm going to be out there at the Sports Center this weekend with my daughter at the USA Cup. And so maybe I'll snap a few photos and send them along. Maybe people who have watched my Twitter account saw a post in Lake Country and a picturesque scene of the landscape, and hoping that King James was watching and keeping an eye on things. And I'm imagining that sits really high up on his priority list of what I think about Minnesota and some of the nice photos that I take. But hey, if it will get him here and get me a huge story to write, I'll be all for it. So watch out for some blazing hot photos of the U11 soccer girls going at it this weekend against teams from all over the region and the world.
1: I assume Kat will be there again, right? I mean, it's about that time. I assume Kat will be there to cheer on.
0: Hey, I'm not going to rule it out.
1: Yeah.
0: Not going to rule it out at this point. I think he's kind of busy these days. He seems to be taking a world tour, but maybe he'll pop in and check it out and see these girls again. He did it once before, so why not?
1: I love it. Great stuff, man. We will be following you. Everybody's refreshing you right now because it's the Wolves. And if it's the Wolves, it's Johnny Athletic. You're the best, dude. Have a good week. Enjoy the USA Cup, and we'll see you soon.
0: All right, thanks, Cardi.
1: That is John Krasinski making his weekly appearance on the Bumper to Bumper Show. Thanks to RBC Wealth Management. We got a quick segment with our World Cup correspondent, Brett Blakemore. Who's in, who's out for Team USA and Belgium as we are within an hour of kickoff in the round of 16.
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1: Scene is lively outside Lumen Field. We're 51 minutes away from USA-Belgium, a game you can hear right here on The Fan. The pregame show starts right when we are done at 6:30. Cake Show edition of Bumper to Bumper today. Guardsy and Brett Blakemore here. World Cup correspondent Brett Blakemore is going to give us a final preview in a minute. But we have not talked any Minnesota Wild today. But I think a lot of that is because there's nothing to note, right? Really, that was new over the weekend.
17: We're just waiting.
1: We're just waiting for Dylan Larkin. We're waiting to see what's going on with Quinn Hughes. I know Russo put out a big piece, I think this morning, like first thing, he and Joe Smith talking about that it's going to be a new look Wild. Like they are letting go of some of the old guard, right? You trade Midzy, Zuccarello's going to L.A. Like a lot of the names we got used to the last
17: Johansson.
1: Few years. Johansson's in Sweden. Yep. Tarasenko, I think they're going to let walk as well. He wants to get, talking about Guerin, younger, possibly faster. And we'll see. But those are the two big things, right? Larkin and Hughes. Mm-hmm. But Larkin trade and the Hughes extension. Other than that, am I missing anything?
17: Not really, unless some miraculous you know, Austin Matthews decides to change his mind and declare he wants a trade, which I don't see that happening, at least for the time being, or a Jack Hughes. But basically, that's it. We're waiting on how much is Quinn going to cost us? Is it going to be the 3 years that everyone talks about? And can we get a number one center in Dylan Larkin?
1: All right. So how are we feeling inside of 50 minutes before the match starts, U.S. and Belgium, round of 16? The winner advances to take on Spain Friday night. That match is in Los Angeles. Spain beat Portugal, right? 1-0 today?
17: Mm-hmm, that's correct.
1: 1-0, excuse me. give me the mood, the vibe check as a guy to set the scene who's wearing the Pulisic jersey right now. Pulisic kit. What's the mood? What's the vibe?
17: I'm nervous. The closer we get, the more nervous I'm getting, because they are a good team. And this is by far the best team that we've played. Let's see. What are they in the FIFA rankings? They're 9 in the FIFA rankings compared to our 17. And they've got world-class players with talent that we just don't have. We have class, you know, guys that play over in Europe. I mentioned that 9 out of our 11 starters play over in Europe and play for good clubs and big leagues. I think the two remaining play in the MLS, which would be our keeper, and then Tim Ream plays in the MLS, but everyone else plays in Europe. So Belgium has better players, so there's a different class above some of the guys over there. Doku plays for Man City, which is like, you know, the Yankees. De Bruyne played for Man City for a long time. They've got guys that played in the Premier League. The problem is that neither one of those guys are starting, and we don't really know why, whether it's we haven't been playing well this tournament, so we're going to sit you and try something different.
1: Yeah, that's odd.
17: Yeah, or it's we're going to bring them on in the 60th minute when they're fresh as a daisy, and you're not going to have anything, and we're just going to hold you off for 60 minutes. We'll see how it plays out, but the U.S. are playing. There's no changes. Balogun's playing. He's starting. Let's play.
1: And with Balogun, for people that missed it, his red card has been suspended. He is eligible. Whatever appeal process there was for Belgium, they're kind of claiming we didn't technically appeal. We asked you to look into it. That opened up an appeal. The appeal was denied. So Balogun's playing. Belgium's pissed. Who was it? Pierre Trudel that basically said, did we wake a sleeping giant, a team that's been kind of sluggish, like you said, hasn't played great up to this point in the tournament. Are we worried of the emotional reaction? Now, Belgium's coming in here. I mean, you can see the scenes in Seattle. It's absurd, as you would expect for this World Cup match. Are you worried about the nobody believes in us factor and we got the short end of the stick factor that Belgium will be playing with tonight?
17: There'll certainly will be some of that. I wouldn't be surprised if there's a hard tackle on Balogun at some point tonight.
1: Really? Send a message.
17: Yeah, wouldn't shock me at all. But I think that the home field advantage, the scenes that you're seeing outside in Seattle, I think that should carry the U.S. And also, we're used to having everyone else mad at us. This is not a new everyone rooting against us. You ever watch the Olympics? No one is rooting for Team USA in the Olympics besides us. So this is not new territory.
1: It is for the soccer team, though. It is for the soccer team to be. I mean, people are basically saying they're a privileged group now. They're a made group of men that they are on the right side of a controversial FIFA decision, not a place that we've lived historically, correct?
17: That is true. It's nice to have a favorable decision go your way. And obviously we're hosting the damn thing too. So that in and of itself, it's a favorable decision. It is in that sense, I suppose it is, but what's not is everyone from the outside world and in Europe rooting against us. That's pretty standard operating procedure. So, but this, I'm still nervous because, you know, they played 3 months ago and Belgium wiped the floor with us.
1: And how did they do that? What were they better at than we were?
17: We didn't have that organized. To be honest, I thought at least 25% of it was the kit matchup was just horrendous. You'll see the Belgian, they're wearing their kind of whites and it's almost like a turquoise blue mix. And we're wearing our dark blues tonight. Well, we were not doing that in that warm up. And it was basically white on white, and no one had any clue. Even the players were like, this was horrible.
1: You think they were confused? Part of the reason we didn't play well is because of the uniform confusion?
17: I mean, maybe 15%.
1: Is that what the 15? What's the number, the percentage number that's going to get you into PST? And are you trying to get into the PST tournament right now?
17: I'm not trying. I have been taking preposterone.
1: The uniform matchup.
17: If you go back and watch that game, it was terrible. The players were talking about it, but I think that's only 15% of it. They just had more talent that day, and the U.S. were not as organized as they have been playing this tournament. But it's a battle of
18: Belgium, I think, has better top players than we do, but we've had a better tournament than they have. They have not looked good at any stage. They were down. They should have lost the last game, then a miracle comeback against Senegal. So which one will prevail, the recent form or their overall talent? I guess we'll find out.
1: So
18: they could easily lose this game, the U.S., which sucks.
1: Do you agree with? So is this kind of the Super Bowl tonight? Because Trudell and Pierre Nugent, who joined in the first couple of hours of the show, Mike Trudell, they believe that this is the match, and then it's found money against Spain. Spain's going to be the heavy favorite. That's probably where the dream dies. So is that why? And that could be true. I like to be more optimistic. I've always been so optimistic about the U.S. men's soccer team. Enjoy the tournament.
18: Yeah.
1: Let's not worry about the finish line. But that's why tonight feels really big, right? Because it'd be something they haven't done in forever. It's, you know, maybe maximizing what you can do in this tournament. It's hard to think that a round of 16 loss with everything that's come before it here and how the last few weeks have gone would be a disappointment. But so how are you feeling about that whole thing? Like, let's just get through this, take our chances with Spain. You're on your own after that. But tonight is just like, would be unbelievable to win.
18: To me, I think if they tonight represents the line of, is it a good tournament or a great tournament? I think if they lose tonight,
1: I like it.
18: It would still be a good tournament. And I think they played well. They showed that they're a quality team with a bunch of talent and skill. I understand that, you know, they didn't play a murderer's row. Paraguay did upset Germany, so there is that. Australia and Turkey, they played with their backups. I understand the quality of opponents wasn't unbelievable, but they looked, the eye test showed that they dominated these teams. So, and that's something that the U.S., they would have to claw and scratch just to get a result in any other past World Cup. So from that perspective, I think it's a good World Cup, even if they lose tonight. If they win tonight, it's a great World Cup. It's, we made it to the quarterfinals. We knocked out one of the big boys. And you're on your own after that with Spain.
1: I hope that this was not the last time that we have you on to preview a United States World Cup match as the World Cup correspondent on Bumper to Bumper. If it is, it's been a magical ride. You've been great at it.
18: Thank you.
1: I hope you've enjoyed it. Thanks for all you've done for it. And we hope we can preview another match on Friday.
18: We'll see you in Spain and Portugal in 2030.
1: That is World Cup correspondent Brett Blakemore with his final thoughts on the U.S. match tonight against Belgium, a match you can hear right here on The Fan. We'll put the finishing touches on this show, remind you that Dan's back tomorrow. What's coming up on the program when we come back?
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1: American Pressure brings us this commercial-grade pressure washer since 1975. Kind of a two-track program today. A lot of World Cup, a lot of LeBron James. We did touch on briefly the fact that the Twins won a series against the New York Yankees in Yankee Stadium. First time in forever that that has happened. And it immediately sparked a bunch of, will the Yankees trade for Joe Ryan in a couple of weeks? That's kind of what happened there, but good for them. Twins are three games below 500 now, but it was a lot of World Cup, as you can imagine. You never know when it's going to end. It could end tonight. We've milked this thing for the last 3 weeks. We would love to continue to milk it for another week. If the U.S. wins tonight, they will take on Spain on Friday. That will be interesting for Dan's return. His new love, the U.S. men's soccer team against La Roja. The Tiki-Taka versus the Pentagon. The Tiki-Taka versus the Pentagon. We talked with Pierre Nugent, my buddy from Fox 9 Sports, big soccer guy, about to be a dad. We got some great advice. The Bradshaw and Brian KFAN text line 64686 for him as his fatherhood journey begins here in the next couple of weeks. Mike Trudell, longtime Lakers reporter and another great soccer mind, played at Northwestern, played at Orono. He joined at 4:30, talked about the World Cup, talked a lot of LeBron and LaMelo. With Mike Trudell, is a guy who's covered the NBA for multiple decades, and Johnny Athletic made his weekly appearance with the latest on LeBron. All of it will be podcastable if Brett remembers to hit save before he sprints out of here to get home, because he is fired up to watch his team. Good luck to your squad tonight,
18: Thank
1: Brett.
18: Thank you.
1: Hopefully you will get good news. Hopefully we'll be talking to you on Thursday, and thanks for filling in today.
18: Of course. Fun as always.
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30: iHeartRadio weather, partly cloudy, warm and
0: and muggy tonight with a low close to 70. For tomorrow, more sunshine than clouds, hot and humid with a high near 90. Storms ahead for tomorrow night and Wednesday. I'm meteorologist Mace Michaels. Currently, it's 85.
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11: Outside of when everybody first heard this, you know where your mind went. Just heard about it. I was like, what? My buddies were talking about it. You know what I mean? Kind of a funny meme going up. I said, what? I had to think 1 second more about it. And I said, oh, did somebody, you know,
12: Trump,
11: a particular individual.
12: Trump called. Right. You already know that. That's what happened. And the FIFA chief crumbled, melted. He turned to goo. That's what he did when Trump called. Awful. Thanks for the call.
13: You did all that, and you ain't even gonna watch the match tonight.
12: I'm gonna watch the radio show like this. I'm gonna do the radio show like this. Wow!
13: Hey, appreciate the calls,
12: Alex,
13: everybody.
12: Alex, you've never been to score 7-0 in a game like this.
13: What you want to happen?
12: 7-0? Would that be?
14: Well, Germany beat Brazil in Brazil 7-1.
12: Okay, all right. I'm just trying to figure it out.
13: Can't stand you right now, Rob. All the way, Jonathan
12: Alex
13: Borstein.
12: Knows he's a soccer guy, and he knows
13: and
12: that my
13: hey,
12: heart
13: Alex
12: is
13: so mad
12: Alex,
13: at you right
12: no,
13: now.
12: No, he knows my heart is in the right place because it's tainted, and that's the worst part. Alex, am I right? You taint, like, what
13: no,
12: you,
13: we'll talk
12: the United
13: to
12: States
13: later.
12: Could have done. All right.
13: I think it's. I do agree that it sucks, and I think it sucks the most for Balogun, even more than the USA, because he's been spectacular, up to that. All right. As I was saying, we'll get to Jonathan Borstein on the other side of trending. Steve is Sager now. Hey, Steve.
15: Hey there. The round of 16 started Saturday at the World Cup. Tonight, we're a half hour away from kickoff in Seattle. The United States hosting Belgium on Fox TV. As for the Spain game in Dallas today, on a goal in the 91st minute, Spain eliminated Portugal 1-0. So that ends the international career of Cristiano Ronaldo at age 41. Portugal's
13: Steve,
15: coach.
13: Can I interrupt you? Steve, why is no one ignoring the Ronaldo factor, what I said earlier, that he got rescinded his red card?
15: Actually, three people that happened to. They got to play
13: that. Yeah,
15: their
13: and why is
15: this
13: no, that just happened this tournament. Why is no one, they aren't ignoring me, Steve?
15: It's not unprecedented. It's stupid, hey. It's unusual, but it's not unprecedented.
13: Thank you, Steve. That's all I needed.
15: Spain's quarterfinal is going to be Friday afternoon in L.A. Wednesday is going to be a day off for the World Cup, by the way, before the quarterfinals begin. The Sacramento Kings waived DeMar DeRozan. He averaged 18 points a game last season. American Madison Keys lost her fourth rounder at Wimbledon. Defensive back Rasul Douglas is signing with the Washington Commanders in Major League Baseball at Kansas City. It was Royals 15-1 over Philadelphia. The loss to Christopher Sanchez, who allowed 9 runs in 3 1/3 innings, 3 home runs given up. Sanchez now 10-4, ERA 2.62 for the season. The Yankees are second in the AL East, 4 games behind the Rays. The Yankees are at Tampa Bay and scoreless in the bottom of the fourth right now. Houston out to a 6-1 lead at Washington in the bottom of the third. Mets at Braves scoreless in the bottom of the first inning. The Braves' lead in the NL East was 3 games over the Phillies to start the night. Dodgers have the late game, 10 p.m. Eastern, hosting Colorado. Back to you.
13: All right, Steve, appreciate it. It's the Odd Couple, Rob Parker, Kelvin Washington, on a Magic City Monday. Shekel City on the way, Tire Rec Play of the Day, as well. But right now, joined by Jonathan Borstein, who is, of course, former United States Men's National Team defender and MLS Rookie of the Year, joining us now. Jonathan, what's going on? Appreciate you taking some time.
16: Oh, wait, I appreciate you guys, Rob and Kelvin, for giving me the time. And always a pleasure to talk U.S. soccer. Especially now that they're about to face Belgium in about 25 minutes. So, a lot of excitement over here.
12: Jonathan, I'm not going to mince words. This thing is now tainted. I just don't like it. I don't like it. I think that what could have been a great story for the United States, if they win now, people will come back to this. There was no reason, and especially when the president is going to go out and then stick out his chest and said, I'm the guy who made this thing happen. I think it's bad.
16: I mean, I can see where you would think that. Obviously, as soccer players, we try not to get into the politics of everything. And, we could also go back and say, the inconsistency of the refing is not fair and equal for certain teams and different things like that. But, you know, I think FIFA makes a decision. Is it really the president who made that decision happen, or is it a neutral committee? I mean, I guess no one will ever know. But
12: well, he called, well, though.
16: I'm happy that Balogun's playing.
12: But he called, though. He did call, and he's out there telling everybody he did call, and he made them crumble. Why? It just makes it feel different to me. I don't know.
13: Well, Jonathan, I'm going to ask you this. First and foremost, as a player, you know, just your thought. Obviously, someone's going to say it could be biased because you played with this team before, but was it a red card? And then also comparing it to Cristiano Ronaldo, who had his lifted earlier this tournament.
16: Yeah, I think on both those levels, right? I think first let's start with the Balogun one. I did not think it was a red card. In real time, there was not even a foul given. It was as if two guys were jostling for a ball. And, you know, as an athlete, when you go in the air and go for a ball or get a little bit off your feet, sometimes the pressure of the bodies can make the feet go out in different directions. And so he lands on his ankle unintentionally, right? And so no call on the field at the time. They go to the video referee and they decide it's a red card after slowing it down and seeing the maliciousness looking of it. I thought there was no malintent, and so I did not agree with the red card. Now, if you go back also to Messi's first game here in the World Cup, there was a very similar action that he had about in the 26th minute where he stepped on the guy's ankle in the exact same way. Similar play, no review, no card, no nothing, right? And so that's what I'm talking about within the consistency of the reffing. That's, I think, a big piece of all of this. And then, again, there is precedent for FIFA rescinding red cards, or at least giving less suspension for games. And I think that's what they did here with Balogun as well.
12: But Jonathan, if you were on the Belgian team, seriously, it's not that Belgium is afraid of the United States or they don't want to play them, but if you're on the other team, and this is not like some other, an also-ran player, this is the United States' best player. You can't tell me that if you're a Belgian, you're like, oh, okay, this is real home cooking. We're in the United States, so they decided to do something that they normally don't do and hadn't done since 1962. I'm just saying, what would be your response if you were Belgian? Oh, no big deal. Like, let's just, whatever, just keep playing?
16: That's a tough, you know, question you asked there. I think in any decision, however it goes with all these games, right, one team is usually favored in the decision and one team is going to be upset. Right. And in this case, obviously, it's the Belgians who are very unhappy with the decision that FIFA made. Not only the Belgians, but I think the UEFA Federation in general. And it's not necessarily correct. But again, I think they need to put in more protocols and precedents for these types of situations that will then allow for FIFA and the fans and everyone just to be able to enjoy the game and get back to what really matters, and that's the two teams competing at the highest level.
13: He is Jonathan Bornstein, former United States Men's National Team defender, MLS Rookie of the Year as well. What the heck is making this team so good? All of this aside, this team is doing things that, you know, we haven't seen in quite some time, making it down to the round of 16, first time since 2002.
12: It's the Trump factor. Seeing?
13: The Trump factor, here you go. What do you think makes this team so good?
16: You know, I think it's when I watch them play, yes, they're playing a different style than a lot of former national teams have played for the U.S. But what I love about it is they've kept this synergy and this chemistry. It's almost as if they all know what each player wants to do. And where they got that, I have no idea, because they brought it on in the best moment, which is the first game of the World Cup. Because prior to this, they were not playing at such a good level. Right, we played Germany. We played some prep games against Colombia and different teams in December. And, you know, a lot of people were worried about our team. And then the first game of the World Cup, they stepped out on that field, and with an energy that we had never seen from them before, were able to get out a promising win against Paraguay. And they haven't really let off in terms of that starting lineup. Right, take away the Turkey game where we tried a few other things. But other than that, this is just the energy and the commitment from the players and to play until the last minute. of the game. And that's what I see as most impressive about this group, just the energy, the togetherness, and then the way they're actually playing speaks a lot as well.
12: If they lose this game, the U.S., will people go back to the mojo, will people blame something other than just the players on the field that maybe it just sent out a bad mojo to the team?
16: I mean, I hope there's no excuses, right? That's kind of what Belgium is saying, is like, why would they put in make an unprecedented decision from FIFA's point of view, let the game be what it is. But for me, it's as well, it's like, it's going to be 90 minutes of battling on that soccer field. Belgium is a very good team. I think they've not been playing their best soccer. And are we going to see a game with better soccer than what they've been performing with in the previous games of the World Cup? I hope not, but it's a real possibility. And so after 90 minutes or even 120 minutes, however long it takes for the game to get over, I hope the U.S. is on top. But if they're not, then I don't think people should be finding excuses. It's like you always want to look for the reasons you lost, and it always comes down to just how we performed. So I hope that's what it really comes down to.
13: Yeah, hoping so too. Obviously, you know that's not going to be the case on certain things like social media, but I'll ask you this too. Where are we now with this talent, the fervor, the fanfare of soccer in the United States? Are we growing? Are you happy with what you're seeing, just kind of across the country?
16: Oh, I've been very excited to see how the U.S. fans and even just all the fans have been in all the stadiums. I think in general terms, I think the normal fan who maybe just watched soccer a little bit is probably now piqued his interest in the game and in the international game and the U.S. game. I think the further the U.S. goes, the more fans we're going to be picking up. So it's vital that we're able to advance and keep advancing. And I think the people who were probably not fans at all of soccer have seen the buzz of a World Cup and have seen, like, why are so many people loving this game where they kick a ball around? And they're probably now tuning into games and probably getting a little bit of a seed planted in their minds. So I do think that that's happening and bringing awareness of just how great this game is and the reason that it's called the world's game. Soccer is, right? So I hope that's the case. That's what I've been seeing, and let's just hope the U.S. keeps going with it.
12: All right.
13: We'll be waiting. We're about 30 minutes away from the kickoff there, give or take.
12: Thanks,
13: 20 minutes,
12: Jonathan. Appreciate it.
13: Jonathan, then, thank you so much.
16: No, thank you guys. And go enjoy the game.
13: All right, no doubt. Go USA. Shekel City on the way. Tyrac play
12: Do
13: of the day.
12: You
13: plus,
12: do that on the Spectrum in the morning? Do you have to say that? Is that in the script?
13: No.
12: The soccer stuff?
13: No, I'm asking. You don't make me say nothing.
12: No, I'm asking.
13: Come on, man. You watch the show. You should know. Bars.
12: No, right. I don't know if the Go USA is in the script or not. That's all.
13: You didn't just hear him say that? I'll argue with you later, man. Tyrac player of the day. Hey, Lexi, get ready because you're up. Lexi and Lexington going to break it all down as well. It says the Odd Couple on a Magic City Monday. Stick with your boys. Fox Sports Radio.
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5: Straight issues, bro.
4: What did I do?
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